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3: Patrick O'Connor had a checkered past. He had been run out of Galena, Illinois for setting fire to some buildings and attempting to kill a merchant there. Narrowly escaping hanging, he migrated to Dubuque. On May 19, 1834, O'Connor forced open the door of a cabin belonging to George O'Keefe, an industrious miner who made his living at Dubuque's nearby lead mines. O'Connor shot George O'Keefe 5 times in the chest. When he was arrested, O'Connor said, "I'll tend to my own business. You have no laws in this country." That's because Iowa not only was not a state, but was not officially a territory at the time. O'Connor's murder trial was held the very next day, outside under the branches of a large elm tree in Dubuque. He chose his jurors from 24 of the bystanders. Witnesses were questioned, and the jury soon returned with a guilty verdict and a sentence that O'Connor be hanged 1 month later. A gallows was erected near the present Dubuque courthouse, and Patrick O'Connor became the first person hanged after trial by jury in the land that is now Iowa. And apparently that sent a signal. Some at the time said after seeing what happened to O'Connor, many of the reckless and abandoned outlaws who had congregated at the mines began to leave, and people began to feel more secure in the enjoyment of life and property. Patrick O'Connor thought since Iowa was not a state, there were no laws. He found out differently after he committed the first murder leading to trial and execution on this date in 1834. And that's Iowa Almanac for May 19th. There's more online at iowaalmanac.com. I'm Jeff Stein on News Talk 1540 KXEL.
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7: The KCRG TV9 First Alert forecast. Tonight seeing clearing skies with a north wind at 5 to 15 miles per hour, a low of 40. Partly cloudy skies tomorrow, a high of 63. Northeast winds at 5 to 15 miles per hour. Partly cloudy skies continue into tomorrow night, a low of 47. Mostly cloudy skies on Thursday, a high in the mid-60s. I'm TV9 First Alert Storm Team Meteorologist Camille Dinka on News Talk 1540 KXEL.
3: The eastern Iowa temperature is 52 degrees from KXEL.
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0: 1,300 acres was only 5% contained. Cause of the fire does remain under investigation. There are some reports a driver operating a tractor trailer struck a rock, causing a spark that ignited the flames. Coast Guard officials say a shipwrecked sailor may have started California's largest active wildfire when he fired flares in an effort to get rescued. Santa Rosa Fire has scorched more than 1,600 acres and caused officials to close Santa Rosa Island and Channel Islands National Park to the public. World Health Organization Director General expressing concern over the rapid spread of a rare type of Ebola in eastern Congo. It's believed to have killed 134 people. I'm Tom Graham. This is Fox News.
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3: The KCRG TV9 First Alert forecast. Tonight seeing clearing skies with a north wind at 5 to 15 miles per hour, a low of 40. Partly cloudy skies tomorrow, a high of 63. Northeast winds at 5 to 15 miles per hour. Partly cloudy skies continue into tomorrow night, a low of 47. Mostly cloudy skies on Thursday, a high in the mid-60s. I'm TV9 First Alert Storm Team Meteorologist Camille Dinka on News Talk 1540 KXEL.
4: The eastern Iowa temperature is 52 degrees from KXEL.
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0: You know, Dylan, I've been trying to figure out the most important story of the day, and I know there are a lot of things happening. President Trump and Iran, and you've got my Mark Cuban, RFK Jr. and Trump RX. And then, of course, you've got the big primary battles today in Georgia. Well, six primaries across the country, but the ones we're most interested in are in Georgia and also the Commonwealth of Kentucky, where Thomas Massey, and they're saying that what's happening in Kentucky is really a referendum on Donald Trump. And if Massey loses, as many expect he will, then it will be proof positive that Donald Trump is in control of the party. And if not, they're saying if Massey wins, that somehow this will be a mark against President Trump. But anyway, though, we're going to get to all of that. Also, a crazy story out of the state of Maine, and we're going to check in with our good buddy Ray Richardson in just a little while to give us an update on the Nazi that the Democrats have nominated to be their Senate guy. They're putting up a Nazi against Susan Collins. And it's even worse, he's a perverted Nazi. And I know that may be an oxymoron, but it is what it is. You know what I'm trying to do here, Dylan? We've been getting so many letters and so many kind things. People have been sending a lot of things, you know, after my hospital stay, and we just greatly appreciate it. We're going to read some of the letters. But the good folks over at West Coast Baptist College in California, they sent me, Dylan, they sent me Jelly Bellies, Dr. Pepper-flavored Jelly Bellies. And I made the mistake of actually just putting a handful in my mouth right before the show started. And I'm still working on the Jelly Bellies.
1: Todd, the last time that you were sent Jelly Bellies, you did the exact same thing.
0: I know. I can't. I see the Dr. Pepper logo, and I just can't help myself.
1: You know what's funny? Those taste exactly like Dr. Pepper. Of all the Dr. Pepper flavored things.
0: 1,000%.
1: Yeah. They're very good.
0: So thank you to the students here at West Coast Baptist College, and they sent me a very kind note as well. Anyway, that's why I'm trying to finish swallowing the Jelly Belly on national radio. Very unprofessional. But here's where we're starting off, Dylan, and I think this is the most important story of the year. What's your favorite pizza joint?
1: It's got to be Marco's Pizza. I think that may be more local than national. I don't know.
0: No, Marco's is actually a national chain. Good. As a matter of fact, YouGov did a survey, 44,000 people, and they said, what's your favorite pizza joint? And number one on the list, well, I'll give you the top five. Marco's Pizza made the top five. Little Caesars, pizza, made the list. Papa John's made the list. Number two on the list was Domino's. But the number one pizza chain in America is Pizza Hut.
1: Interesting.
0: And a lot of people have been turned off. You remember Cracker Barrel? Was it last year that Cracker Barrel, they hired the woke chick, the vegan, to run Cracker Barrel, and then she turned it into like this really, I don't know, Magnolia Farms-looking sterile restaurant. You know, they painted everything beige and tan and all that kind of nonsense, gray.
1: Yeah, they tried to like minimalize it.
0: Absolutely.
1: Just butchered it.
0: And then they, I don't know, took sweet tea off the menu, yeah, or meat.
1: Vegan sausages.
0: Oh, God, the plant-based sausage,
1: yeah,
0: which is why they had to start serving booze. That's the only way you could wash down the stench,
1: yeah,
0: from the plant-based sausage. So anyway, of course, they nearly bankrupted the company. And they ditched the old white guy. They ditched the cracker and Cracker Barrel.
1: Yeah, yeah. Cracker and the barrel, both.
0: Pardon me. The saltine American. Yeah. And so anyway, they saw the error of their ways after they nearly went bankrupt. And so they brought everything back. So Pizza Hut did the same thing, right? They went completely modern. I mean, that's the whole thing, is even McDonald's. You know, McDonald's used to be bright and colorful, and the restaurants were shaped like the old school restaurants were shaped like the big M in McDonald's. And you had all these colorful characters, Ronald McDonald, the Hamburglar, Mayor McCheese. Who was the Sasquatch guy? Oh, Grimace.
1: Grimace, yeah.
0: Thank you, not Sasquatch. That's a creature in the wilderness. My apologies. You had Grimace, and you had the little nugget things. Oh, those were always cute, the little nugget people. And now it looks like some sort of a business park. There's no fun. They're just sucking the joy out of all of these great, iconic restaurant chains. and they're trying to modernize everything. It's really kind of, honestly, it's like a Soviet-style dystopian, you know, view, where it's like a brutalist architectural style. There's no creativity. There's no character. It's just, all right. Nobody wants to get a hamburger from a place like that. You know, you want to be able to sit, you want to be able to sit on, I don't know, a chair that's like painted bright red with the M, you know, the big M as the back of the chair. That's the way McDonald's used to be. And then they had the playground at the McDonald's. Remember that? They had the playground. Oh, I've got to tell you this story. We were at one of those, and you know, the playground used to be like at the front of the McDonald's, and then the McDonald's had the big, huge, you know, plate glass windows, right? They were very bright and colorful. And so anyway, they had the covered slide, and the slide, so you climb up the slide, and then the slide, the way it was positioned, it's like are shooting out bodies toward the plate glass. And, you know, it's all like made of plastic or whatever. It's all, you know, very whatever. And it's not like the 80s when, you know, we had to slide down actual aluminum slides that were 700 degrees, you know, Fahrenheit. This new generation of kids are weak. So anyway, we're sitting there eating our burgers. We were on a church youth group. I don't know why I remember this after all these years. This woman must have been, she was north of 300 pounds. And you could almost hear the plastic groaning as she climbed up the stairs. And all we heard was a wee, and she got stuck. She got stuck in that covered slide. And people were like freaking out. They tried to bring out butter and tried to like loosen her up. And they finally had to call the fire department and first responders. They had to cut the poor woman out of the plastic.
1: I thought they would have made it a water slide. Put the hose down.
0: We were afraid that if they did that, she would shoot right through the plate glass window.
1: Fair enough.
0: So there was a lot of concern there. So all that to say, Pizza Hut has now seen the error of their ways, because Pizza Hut was one of these great, you guys remember when you wanted to go out for a pizza, and it's like, you were back in the 70s and 80s, it was Pizza Hut. And there was something, you walk inside and you had the red vinyl booths with the red and white checkered tablecloths, and they had the red plastic cups, and there was so much to do, like Pac-Man. You know, back in the day, Dylan, we didn't have like handheld video games. You know, we had like machines, and you had to have a roll of quarters, and you would go and play Pac-Man.
1: I remember actually growing up, they still had those before they butchered it. They still had the machines that you could go, like a whole separate room.
0: And then for your mom, they had a salad bar. You know, so you kinda, they had like, remember the Tiffany, they had like the Tiffany glass, you know, things over the lights.
1: And the dessert pizza.
0: Oh, the dessert pizza.
1: Yeah.
0: And the pizza, the pan pizza comes out there, you know, it's like piping hot, and it's just a fun, fun place. And they just completely destroyed all of that. And Pizza Hut was about to go belly up. Well, it turns out there's a guy in Kansas, and they own about 100 of the Pizza Hut franchises. But by the way, Pizza Hut was founded in Wichita. So all of our KQAM listeners, this is like your pride and joy there. A sign from Dalton Glasscock. I mean, it's the Pizza Hut. I mean, that's what you guys are known for. And they've decided that they're going retro Reagan. And they are bringing back the Pizza Hut classic look. And something very interesting has happened. People are starting to come back to the original Pizza Hut restaurants. And that there's just something about the nostalgia of it all. You know, it's interesting because I was reading a survey the other day, and the survey showed that many young people in Generation Z, you know, this is a generation that's going back to church, they're getting jobs that maybe they're not going to college, they're getting married very young, and they're starting to have babies. It's a very traditional generation of young people, and they are now embracing things like the old school Pizza Hut. I was reading, there are actually record shops, Dylan. You'll find this interesting. There are now record shops that are opening up that are actually selling vinyl albums again. You know, those things were used to be like the jam up until about the, Wow, the mid-2000s. I mean, you could still go to a record shop and get vinyl. And, of course, now you can't find a place. But we're starting to hear reports of people actually wanting to go back and purchase vinyl albums again.
1: Yeah, I feel like Gen Z, maybe it's the nostalgia of just missing that old like look of things and the feel of things, like the happiness you feel. But the vinyl thing has been like coming back for a few years now with Gen Z. Like, I even have a record player. I don't even know why. But, like, I'll go to a vinyl store just to look around, just to smell the vinyl store. It's a weird thing to say, but like, it's just fun to go in there and do stuff that used to be a huge thing. Now it's back.
0: I mean, you have not lived until, of course, I grew up. We had 8-track tapes and then we had the cassettes, and you always had to have an ink pen or a pencil so that you could, you know, in the event the tape kind of got a little wobbly, you had to self-roll your tape.
1: Wow.
0: And back in the day, your pockets were just bulging because you had all these cassette tapes in there. And then, of course, somebody came up with the idea of, oh, let's create mixtapes.
1: Yeah.
0: And so that became a thing.
1: Well, my generation, we had the iPod Shuffle and the iPod Nano. The iPod Nano was probably the biggest thing of all time. So, like, obviously everything else went away.
0: Tim Sparks is the guy, and he owns the DeLand Corporation. I hope I got that right. And they're based in Kansas. And they're helping keep the dream alive. And I'm really happy to see this. And it's really sad because we went through a time in this country where it was like we were trying to sanitize everything. And everything looked the same. If I'm going to Wichita, Kansas, I want to see Wichita, Kansas. I don't want to see Memphis, Tennessee in Wichita. Or if I'm going to Memphis, I don't want to see Wichita, Memphis. You know, I want to see something that is unique. And unfortunately, and it's not just like with restaurants or with music, it's even radio, you know, because of all the corporate, the big corporations coming in and scooping up all their, everything sounds the same. You know, this is why I love being a part of locally owned radio stations, because we all sound different. We sound like the communities that we are a part of. So I think this is terrific. And I'm curious, to hear from you about this. Are you glad to see some of these companies going back and embracing the way things used to be? You know, they say oh, well, these are upgrades. Yeah, but sometimes when you upgrade, you're actually downgrading. And I think that's what happened with Pizza Hut. And I'm so glad that they are going back and embracing what worked for them. And I think you're going to see a lot of families starting to go back out for Friday night pizza. And while you're waiting for your pizza, you're going to get a roll of quarters and you're going to head over to the Pac-Man machine and you're going to play Pac-Man until it's time to eat your, I don't know, pepperoni. Just don't be putting the pineapple on the pizza there. That's a sin. All right, we got to take a break here. 901-260-5926. Would it not be great, though, if they had, like, a jukebox or just somebody playing vinyl records at the Pizza Hut? I'd go for that. 901-260-5926. That's 901-260-5926. 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
4: This is the Bloomberg Real Estate Report. I'm Denise Pellegrini. Some new signs of life this spring selling season. Redfin says pending home sales have jumped more than 9.5% in the latest four-week period to the highest since September of 2022, with pending sales rising in every major metro except Houston, Detroit, and Seattle. And as for prices, they're on average up more than 2% from a year ago, as more home buyers enter the market on solid employment prospects and a slight drop in mortgage rates. Kansas City, Missouri, San Francisco, Cincinnati, Nassau County, New York, and Chicago among the metros seeing the biggest price jumps right now. And Pittsburgh, Minneapolis, Newark, New Jersey, Miami, New Brunswick, New Jersey, among the places where pending sales are absolutely skyrocketing. On the other hand, inventory likely still to be an issue in some places, with new listings falling more than 1.5% nationwide from a year ago, as some sellers hold out for what they think could be even higher selling prices. And that's the Bloomberg Real Estate Report. I'm Denise Pellegrini.
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9: From America's number one travel radio show, I'm Robert Carey with today's edition of your RM World Travel Minute. How many of you hearing me today will be flying sometime soon? If you're on American or Southwest Airlines and plan to bring a portable charger, well, there are some important rule changes that you need to know about. Expect other airlines to follow as well. The FAA recently issued an alert that batteries stored in overhead bins are dangerous, and acting on that, you'll now need to keep any power bank or portable charger in plain sight, meaning in a seat back pocket or personal carry-on that's under your seat. Additionally, all power banks must be rated at 100 watt hours or less. If yours is more than that, it's now banned from flights, and you're now limited to a maximum of 2 chargers and cannot recharge them in the air. By the way, many international carriers have very similar policies in place, and regardless of what airline that you're flying, you're not supposed to put any device containing a lithium battery in your checked luggage. Things to know before you go, folks. Be smart and follow the rules. They're meant to safeguard all of us. Something else for you to keep in mind and know about? Well, more travel info awaits you anytime at rmworldtravel.com. Have a great day, everyone.
2: Dylan. We just got a message from our sweet friend Cassie, the lovely Miss Cassie, who was our call screener for a while until her husband dragged her back across the Mason-Dixon line. So we won't hold that against Mr. Producer, but
10: he did take her away, though.
2: He did. We bear a grudge. And she just sent me a photograph. You're not going to believe this. So they were in Pennsylvania the other day. There's only one classic Pizza Hut left in all of Pennsylvania right now. It's in a little town called Tuckahannock, Pennsylvania. And she was there. And so she took pictures, and it's like old. It's like stepping right back into time.
10: That's so nice. See, this is the validation that this is a good idea to do. I love this for every restaurant.
2: Yeah, absolutely. She says, just went to this Pizza Hut last week with the fam. And anyway, we're glad to hear from her. Also, Matt Velasquez down at Patriot Talk 920 in Houston. He owns that great radio station there. He says, Todd, I'd love to see McDonald's go back to the old playground. My kids need to experience an all-metal playground in the middle of a Texas summer. I think I still have burn marks from when I was 7.
10: I don't remember that from McDonald's, though. That's crazy. I do remember the plastic slide.
2: Those aluminum slides.
10: That sounds terrible.
2: Those things are brutal. You always had to have, that's why you had to make sure you had a tetanus shot when you were a kid, because so you could survive the playground.
10: Yeah.
2: You know, the worst, though, was the merry-go-round. Did you ever do the merry-go-round?
10: Yes.
2: You know, where they try to, the whole point was the older kids would get it going so fast that the younger kids would go airborne.
10: Yeah. Of course. I mean, I was always a little bit taller as a kid, so I was never, like, bullied to that.
2: Yeah, you didn't have that. Well, that was a bully. It's just good old fun. Playground fun.
10: I think you could put it in the category of bullying of some sort.
2: Did you ever do tetherball?
10: Oh, yeah.
2: Tetherball, and the whole point was to get it wrapped around the pole.
10: Yes.
2: At least that's the rule of the game, but when we were in school, it was about trying to hit the other person in the head with the ball.
10: Yes. Faces were at... in the target.
2: Oh, it was great. Game. You came off the, back when we were in school, you came off that playground field, you look like you had been in a war.
10: That's the way it should be, though.
2: Exactly. And then you have, lunch.
10: And then you have lunch. And then you have nap time. And it's just a great day.
2: That's what America used to be. Yeah. That's why we're wusses now, right? We've got to get back enough of this, you know. I mean, they're sending kids out, like, riding bicycles with helmets and, you know, elbow pads. Nobody did that back in the 80s. Nobody did that in the 70s. That's why we're a sturdy stock, our generation. I'm just telling you.
10: I think I may have a dent in my head from when I fell off my bike.
2: Well, you haven't lived until you've fallen out of the back of a pickup truck, exactly. Right? On a dirt road.
10: You need these moments.
2: That's right. Character building.
10: Yeah.
2: It's character building is what it is. So there you go. By the way, we have an update on a story. Do we have the police crime blotter? This story just reeks of the police crime blotter. If we, all right, let's go for it.
11: Keeping you updated on crimes sweeping across the Fruited Plain.
12: I ain't scared of no popo car, the popo car, the popo.
11: This is the Starnes ABD.
2: Yeah, apparently. So yesterday we told you the story out of Michigan. A woman arrested for stealing an entire bottle of wine. Police say that she shoved the entire bottle up her wazoo and was hiding the bottle in her cavity, if you will. New information we've discovered, apparently the cops didn't even realize what had happened until they told her to bend over and cough. And when she did, the cork apparently nearly took out a cop's eye. So, and they say the wine was ironically chilled. 901-260-5926. This is the Todd Starnes Show.

0: This may not age well. I'm Jeff Stein with today's Iowa Politics Report. Today is primary election day in Kentucky. A seven-term incumbent representative, Thomas Massey, has drawn the ire of President Trump for not being loyal enough to the Trump agenda. So Trump has endorsed Massey's opponent and flamed those current office holders who have campaigned on behalf of Massey. The president is on an endorsement roll, having opposed Louisiana incumbent Senator Bill Cassidy, who wound up finishing third out of four in his primary election in the Bayou State this past Saturday, missing the runoff. Trump's endorsed candidate garnered the most votes, just short of the number needed to clinch the nomination without a runoff. Now, some are predicting that those who oppose Trump are going to fall in their primaries. And while that did happen in Louisiana, it may not in Kentucky. At the very least, that's because no matter how hard we try to nationalize congressional races, they are really local races tied to how a slice of the population still feels about someone they no doubt have voted for at least a few times in the past. This past Saturday was Cassidy's first time facing voters since he voted to impeach President Trump in early 2021. Voters remembered, and in a four-person race, they showed their disapproval. He was seeking a third term. Massey is often a thorn in Trump's side, but folks in the district have voted for him seven times. That might be a big habit to break. Now, no doubt they voted for both Trump and Massey three of those times, so having to pick a side in a Republican family feud is hard for voters, and harder, therefore, for outsiders to predict. The one thing that is certain is that regardless of the outcome, the headlines will be about Trump. If Massey wins, then Trump will be branded a failure. If Massey loses, then Trump will be branded as a dictator controlling the party. And Iowa's own partisan primary election is only 2 weeks from today. And that's the Iowa Politics Report for Tuesday, May 19. On Twitter, Instagram, Getter, Threads, and Truth Social at Iowa Politics. I'm Jeff Stein on News Talk 1540 KXEL.
1: 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Just know what you're turning on before you drive away. 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
3: The KCRG TV9 First Alert forecast. Tonight seeing clearing skies with a north wind at 5 to 15 miles per hour, a low of 40. Partly cloudy skies tomorrow, a high of 63. Northeast winds at 5 to 15 miles per hour. Partly cloudy skies continue into tomorrow night, a low of 47. Mostly cloudy skies on Thursday, a high in the mid-60s. I'm TV9 First Alert Storm Team Meteorologist Camille Dinka on News Talk 1540 KXEL.
4: Currently, it's 51 degrees on the Voice of Eastern Iowa.
5: All right, welcome back, everybody. This is the Todd Stearns Radio Show. Great to have you with us. And, of course, a lot of primary elections underway today at this hour. Six states holding primaries. We're paying very close attention today to what's happening in Georgia. Also, what's happening in Kentucky. And curious to hear from our listeners in both of those states whether or not you guys are seeing large turnouts. I will say in Georgia, early voting turnout has not been good for Republicans. Democrats have about 150,000 vote lead over Republicans there in Georgia. So give us a call, 901-260-5926. That's 901-260-5926. Meanwhile, in the great state of Maine, you have just a weird story where the Democrats have put all of their hope and trust in a perverted Nazi guy who is running for the U.S. Senate against Susan Collins. And the guy's name is Graham Plattner. He's already facing criticism over things he wrote on Reddit, making all sorts of graphic sexual comments on his account, including doing unmentionable things in portable toilets. I want to go to the Patriot Mobile Newsmaker line and say hello to our good friend and the radio station that used to be our great affiliate there in Portland, Maine, WLOB, the Big Lobster. Ray, good to have you back with us.
6: Todd, nice to talk to you. How good is it to be on your show? I love it.
5: Well, you're so kind to join us, Ray, and we've been following a lot of the crazy stories coming out of this political cycle, and I have to tell you, Ray, this one really takes the cake, what you guys are dealing with there in Maine.
6: Same, Todd. But before we get to that, I need a favor. Could you do me a favor?
5: I'll do my best.
6: I need a picture of that beautiful, sweet iced tea you have in Memphis, because it's 91 degrees in Portland, Maine.
5: Wait, 91 degrees in Maine?
6: Yes, it's awful. I, as you know, my wife and I moved to Maine 41 years ago to get out of the Florida heat. Now that Florida heat here, it's not nice. Not nice, Todd.
5: Ray, here's what I'm going to do for you. We know the good people down at Milo's, the sweet tea. We're going to send you, we'll try to like FedEx you a gallon jug of Milo's.
6: Oh, I would love that more than you have any idea. That would make me feel like I'm home again.
5: By the way, one of our great team members is a student at a university and is an aspiring theater person, and he accepted a job at the Maine State Theater up there, so in not too far away from Portland, and so yeah, so we're very excited for him, and our whole church group is going to be taking a field trip up to your neck of the woods very soon.
6: I think that's wonderful. They're putting on the musical 1776 this summer in honor of the 250th anniversary. I don't know if you're familiar with that one or not, but it's a wonderful portrayal of how the Declaration of Independence came into being. And so they're doing it. It's a marvelous theater. We're so proud of it.
5: Well, we're excited that you guys have a Southerner up there. I've already, and we spent like Sunday after church, I'm like, repeat after me, lobster, lobster. So I think we've got him trained on the language. But look, let's just jump into this here. Tell us what we don't know about Graham Plattner, because what we do know is really bizarre.
6: Well, I think what we don't know is all about to come out. As you know, Governor Mills has suspended her campaign. She didn't drop out. So, I mean, the people could say, I didn't realize this was this nuts, and still vote for her. But he is the presumed Democratic nominee for the United States Senate. And I do want to say this, Todd. He served in the Marines. He went to war. I respect him for that. He is suffering from post-traumatic stress, and I understand that. My uncle had it when he came back from Vietnam, so I understand that. But that does not excuse the behavior that he's displayed, the porta-potty thing that you talked about this morning. I said to my audience, all right, I'm going to give you 1 minute. If you have children at the age of 18 listening to this, take them to another room. And I did read it on the air, and I've never even used some of these words. I didn't even know what they were, Todd. And my wife's in studio with me. I was embarrassed, but I felt like the people needed to know. This is outside the boundaries, not of common decency, but of any decency.
5: Well, yeah, my thinking was, okay, if he's saying all of this stuff in public, what is he saying in private? I mean, I can't even begin to imagine, you know, the whole thing about the Nazi emblem, all of this stuff, it would have disqualified a Republican right out of the gate. And so I think that's why I'm just puzzled by all of this. Why in the world would the Democrats embrace this guy like they have?
6: Mandami thing in New York. So what did they do? They went and found a well-educated guy. He actually, Mandami, went to school in Maine at a private college called Bowdoin, which is a very high-end school. He's got a big toothy grin. He wears $2,000 suits, $1,000 loafers. He's what, you know, he looks like that rising young New Yorker. And so the same people came to Maine and said, well, that won't work here. So they went and found a guy who had served in the military, who works on the water. He has a little oyster farm that he does. And he likes to walk around with his shirt off. And so we have a lot of older women who are like, oh, he's such a handsome boy. They don't really care what he said so far. I think he's got him in the ether, if you want to know the truth, because you're right. If I had said this, if you had said this, we'd be off the air. He said this, and he's going to be the Democratic nominee for Senate.
5: Well, knowing what we know about Susan Collins, is she going to be able to have enough juice to get across the finish line here? There's been a lot of frustration directed at, you know, Rhino Republicans. And I think a lot of people look at Susan Collins and say, here's a person who has not been supportive of a lot of the president's key agenda items, including the Save America Act.
6: Well, she did support the Save America Act in the original incantation. When they tried to put it through reconciliation, one of the things she said was that version did not even include proof of citizenship, so she did not support it there, but she did support the standalone bill. And respectfully, Todd, I will say this: Susan Collins has been our senator for a couple of decades. There is no one in Washington D.C., man or woman, Democrat, Republican, House or Senate, who works harder than she does. She shows up for every vote. She's never missed a day, no matter what, and that's over two decades. If you ask her a question, she is always prepared to answer it. You may not agree with her always, and I don't agree with her always, but she's always willing to talk about it. Anytime she votes against the president's agenda, I ask her to come on. We'll go through 30 straight minutes on why she did what she did. And sometimes I'll understand and sometimes I won't. But the point is, she did the work and her staff did the work. She's always prepared. So I have the greatest respect in the world for Senator Collins. We're a tough state. We're a large geography, small population. The people at the top of the state are 6 hours driving time from the people at the bottom of the state. And other than being Mainers, they have nothing in common. Very different philosophies about life and politics and everything. So I think it's tough. But I will say, she votes for the president 80% of the time. I know a lot of people say, well, that's not enough. But Reagan always said, if you're with me 80% of the time, you're my friend, not my enemy.
5: Well, and that's good to know. And that's a fair assessment. Ultimately, it's going to be up to the people of Maine to decide. And do you think that she will have the support to overcome, you know, this guy who's very popular with the Democrat base?
6: Yeah, I do. I very much do. I said in late January that she would win in November by 10 points. And just to give that a little bit of credibility, in 2020, when she ran against the Speaker of the House, and Chuck Schumer literally threw the kitchen sink about, you know, $200-300 million against Collins, which may not sound like a lot in Tennessee, but in Maine, it's a gargantuan amount of money. And Collins won that race by 9.75 points. She has a unique connection with Maine. She's always here. She comes home almost every weekend. If something's happening, she's there. We had winter storms a couple of years ago that wrecked the coastline. And it wasn't the governor, and it wasn't Angus King, our other senator, or any of the congressional people. It was Susan Collins walking the shoreline with these business people, figuring out what it is they need.
5: Interesting.
6: And let's not forget, she's the powerful chair of the Senate Appropriations Committee. I believe the first time in 100 years in Maine that we've had that appropriations chair. So Collins has a unique relationship with Maine people that a lot of people don't get. People don't say, hey, Senator. When I'm walking in a parade with her, they say, hey, Susan. They know her.
5: Ray Richardson from WLOB in Portland, Maine. Before we let you go, Ray, I got a lovely letter in the mail from some of our listeners in Augusta, Maine. It's Kennebec. Is that Kennebec County? I hope I said that correctly.
6: Kennebec County, right. Yeah, Kennebec County, that's Augusta.
5: Yeah, they invited me to come all the way up to Augusta to speak at the Elks Lodge. And, of course, I wish we could make the trip because it's such a beautiful state and beautiful people there. But we certainly appreciate the invitation. They're doing a big Trump dinner, one big beautiful event, and they're at the Elks Lodge. So always kind to hear from our great listeners there in the state of Maine.
6: Oh, they love you in Maine, Todd. They do. And we wish you were still on our station. But, that's the decision that got made above my pay grade. But we the people of Maine still love you. I get text messages from them. And I guess occasionally you mention my name, and I get flooded with text messages. Todd just talked about you. So you still have a big following here in Maine. I also got invited to that dinner. So it would be great if you came. That'd be great. I'd be there if you were there.
5: Well, we're working. Now I got this stupid cardiologist thing going on, so I got to get permission from the doctors before I'm able to leave, Memphis for anything. So, man, they're keeping me on a short leash right now, my friend.
6: Tell your doctor that Maine's a very calm place. The air is very, very fresh, and that would be good for your
5: heart. And you guys don't fry anything up there, so, it's all healthy.
6: That's a fact.
5: All right. Ray, we got to leave it there. Great hearing your voice. Ray Richardson, everybody. And this guy is the number one talk radio host in all of Maine and does a great job. And they got a new owner to the radio station, and they decided to go a different way, and that's all right. But we are very fortunate because so many of those WLOB listeners ended up joining us on our live stream. So we love hearing from you folks there in Maine. All right, our telephone number, 901-260-5926. Again, that's 901-260-5926. 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
9: Fox News, I'm Tom Rigotti. Kentucky Republican Congressman Thomas Massie loses the primary to former Navy SEAL Ed Gallrine, who President Trump endorsed. During his concession speech, Massie joked about Gallrine's support for Israel.
10: I would have come out sooner, but I had to call my opponent and concede, and it took a while to find Ed Gallrine in Tel Aviv.
9: Well, this is the most expensive primary election in history, with $32 million spent in total. A controversial Democratic congresswoman is under scrutiny over various allegations of fraud. Here's Fox's Mike Tobin.
11: The House Oversight Committee wants the House Ethics Panel to look at financial disclosures from Minnesota Congresswoman Ilhan Omar that show dramatic fluctuations in the value of her estate.
9: Omar is also being investigated for immigration fraud amid accusations that she married her brother, which she denies. America's listening to Fox News.
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12: This is a Bloomberg Money Minute. Natural winemakers and those that sell them are finally popping their corks and celebrating. Jenny Lefcourt, co-founder and president of the national distributor Jenny and Francois Selection, says demand for natural wine typically made with organic grapes and native yeasts and without sulfites is flowing.
13: There were those who claimed it was a fad. You know, it's not a fad.
12: More than half of restaurants and bars globally now offer these natural or natty wines with their bright flavors and genuine local personality, often with hand-drawn labels.
13: 2014 to 2018, we more than doubled in size, in volume, amount of cases sold, dollars. 2018 to 21, we more than doubled again. And then it's been inching upwards from there.
12: And Data Intello Consulting says millennial and Gen Z demand could more than double 2024's market to a vintage almost $3.7 billion by 2033. Denise Pellegrini, Bloomberg Radio.
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5: Dylan, I'm looking at some interesting video here, and it's a commencement exercise, and these are all grown people, and they're as soon as they got their diploma, they're twerking and they're gyrating and shedding their clothes. And I thought, oh my goodness, this is happening in Baton Rouge, Louisiana. That's the home of LSU, Louisiana State University, among others. There's some other schools in the area. But I'm like, oh my gosh, I've never seen, you know, at high school graduation, it used to be a very formal event. You know, you have what do they call the graduation? Is it pomp and circumstance?
15: Yeah, yeah.
5: La, la, la, da, da, de, da, de,
15: if you get lucky, you get the band to play it.
5: Oh yeah, and it's always slow and somebody's always off key. One of the piccolos, you know, misses whatever. It's terrible. And then that they're announcing Todd James Starnes the third. And, you know, you walk up and get your diploma. But now it's sort of like something very different.
15: Yeah, there's no decorum to it. Because you got to get the diploma, shake the person's hand, then you take your little picture, then you sit down.
5: Right. They don't do that anymore. No. And so at first I thought, oh, my gosh, what in the world? Somebody, you know, I get a lot of stuff from you guys. You send me DMs and Facebook messages, and a lot of this is stuff we end up talking about on the radio, and I greatly appreciate it. But I thought, what in the world? This was so profane and vulgar, and I thought I was looking at the graduation ceremony for Hammers and Thongs School of Pole Dancing. But it turned out to be like a college graduation ceremony.
15: It's a good degree.
5: Well, they pay you in cash.
15: Yeah.
5: Usually dollar bills.
15: You don't have to worry about that.
5: Well, unless you're, they'll slip in a 10 or a 20.
15: Yeah, true.
5: I'm just saying. Then there's this story. UC Berkeley, the University of California, Berkeley, one of the most liberal schools in America. And they have struck a great blow for diversity and inclusion in America by announcing that they have held their very first blacks-only graduation ceremony. So if you're any other skin color, you're not allowed to participate. I know I'm not making this up. There's actually video of this, and there's a story that the university is holding a blacks-only graduation ceremony. Now, everybody's loving this, and they're saying, "Oh, this is a great thing for the black community." I'm just wondering what would happen if UC Berkeley had a whites-only graduation ceremony. I think they would say, "That's racist. That's racist. Who do you think you are? You white supremacist? How dare you?" Sorry. Oh, that's how they talk at Berkeley, by the way. I think it's something in the water. I don't know. So anyway, again, what happened to just a good old fashioned, if you graduate, if you pass your classes, you get to walk in your commencement ceremony. It doesn't matter what your skin color is. I'm just curious. So there you have it. The UC Berkeley folks heralding all of this by saying that their blank graduation celebrates community, culture, and achievement. And it's somewhat, may I just say, somewhat exclusive. Unless you get a really good tan. They're saying black students, this is from Professor Emeritus Charles Henry, black students from across the campus gathered together. When they march across the stage, it is a collective acknowledgement of success and also exclusion. They say black graduations authenticate our achievements, our community, and our aspirations in one moment. What is that, segregation? Is that what we're promoting here? I don't know. I thought we went through this whole thing back in the 60s and 70s and 80s to desegregate the schools. But now it's like now everybody wants to have their own schools, own graduation ceremonies, own restaurants. It's hard to keep up with these folks. All right, coming up, folks, we have a jam-packed show for you. Steve Gill's going to be along in just a little while to talk politics of the day, the big primary races in Georgia as well as Kentucky. Also, we're going to be talking to Darren Bailey. He's running for governor in Illinois as a Republican and has a lot of stuff to say about J.B. Pritzker. We're also going to be taking your calls, 901-260-5926. What are you wanting the Republicans to do between now and Election Day to get the base fired up? What is it that you want the Republicans to do? Give us a call, 901-260-5926. This is the Todd Stern Show. Hi, this is Todd Starnes. 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

0: Many Democrats are fuming over the planned ballroom for various reasons. I'm Tom Agati. This is Fox.
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3: The KCRG TV9 First Alert forecast, tonight seeing clearing skies with a north wind at 5 to 15 miles per hour, a low of 40. Partly cloudy skies tomorrow, a high of 63. Northeast winds at 5 to 15 miles per hour. Partly cloudy skies continue into tomorrow night, a low of 47. Mostly cloudy skies on Thursday, a high in the mid-60s. I'm TV9 First Alert Storm Team Meteorologist Camille Dinka on News Talk 1540 KXEL.
4: Currently, it's 51 degrees on the Voice of Eastern Iowa.
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0: Buenos dias, Americanos, gringos. Oh, sorry, that was the Spanish version of the Todd Stearns radio show. You know, we try to do the show in different languages. Our Norwegian version is still a little off, but we're working on it. So welcome, everybody. This is the Todd Stearns Radio Show. You are not at Del Taco. Great to have you with us today. And by the way, before we get to your calls, and we put out a question in the last hour of the show, what do the Republicans need to do between now and November to get you fired up? I know there's a laundry list of things that a lot of people want, but I'm curious what you want the Republicans to do between now and the midterms. Now, we also have some breaking news to share with you at this hour.
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0: And the president finally taking sides in this Senate runoff in Texas. And we can tell you that President Trump has decided to endorse Attorney General Ken Paxton as the next senator from the great state of Texas. The president writing on True Social, Ken is a true MAGA warrior who has always delivered for Texas and will continue to do so in the United States Senate. So the president throwing in, and for the longest time, he said that there are those that say whoever I endorse is going to win. I don't know if that's true, but historically, that's absolutely true. I just don't like to say it because I don't like to brag. No, the president's a very humble man. He is not one to boast. So this is a pretty significant development. And John Cornyn, of course, the incumbent, had drawn the fire of a lot of the MAGA world, America First world there in Texas. So all you folks in Texas, curious to hear your thoughts on this today. President Trump throwing in behind Ken Paxton for the U.S. Senate race. And our telephone number, 901-260-5926. That race coming up in a couple of weeks, by the way. That's 901-260-5926. Well, let's go to Statesville, North Carolina. Billy, listening to us on WSIC. Billy, what's on your mind today?
2: Well, how you doing today?
0: I'm well. Thank you for asking.
2: Well, thank you. I appreciate your show, and I appreciate your attitude. The first thing I thought of when you asked that question about what is the one thing, the very first thing that popped in my mind was I just wish the Republicans would get together and get along better and work together better, especially on subjects that's very important and needs to be passed, you know, as a whole, and not necessarily acting as the Democrats do, where they play follow the leader, and if anybody don't, they get severely chastised, but they need to try to work together more and pass things that need to be passed and just be more of one mind than they are, I think. That would make me happy.
0: So is there one particular side that needs to do a better job of reaching out?
2: I'm afraid I don't know the answer to that, but I think all of them, you know, especially just in the Senate, Congress, they just need to be able to, especially whenever they have very important things to pass. You know, you seem like you've always got a handful of rogue Republicans that don't want to vote the way enough to get the thing passed. And I think they need to really consider what they're doing and just try to work together better.
0: Well, to that point, I mean, the side I think you're talking about here would be the establishment Republicans, the RINOs, and they are the ones that are standing in the way of President Trump's agenda. And look, Billy, I'm with you. Look, if you are a principled person, you know, you need to vote your principles, but you're also a member of a political party. And if the leader of your party is wanting to move his agenda through, I mean, that's what the people voted for. I mean, when you look at go back to the election in 2024, and it was very clear the only reason Republicans were given control of the House and the Senate is because people voted for Donald Trump. I mean, that's the reason why. He was the draw on election day, not members of Congress. So therefore, knowing all of that, I think you have to take all of that into consideration when you say, okay, I'm going to support the president or I'm not going to support the president. The American people sent you to Washington to get that president's agenda across the finish line. And if you can't do that, I think you ought to step aside. And that's, I'm with you. I think there does need to be unity, but that unity has to be around the president's agenda. Billy, I got to run, but thank you for that call. 901-260-5926 is our telephone number. That's 901-260-5926. Now, I'm going to play some audio here. This is actually from our conversation we had with Ken Paxton. Now, this was done before President Trump decided to throw in and give him the endorsement, but you're going to hear Paxton talking about how important that endorsement is. Take a listen. And first, I'd like to get your thoughts on what the president just had to say about the Democrat, James Tallarico, calling him a weird dude. I kind of think he's a dangerous dude. What say you?
3: I totally agree with you, Todd. He is a deceptive guy, presenting himself as a Christian pastor, and yet very calmly espousing very anti-Christian views, from his view on God being non-binary to his focus on Mary and abortion. And all of his positions seem to be very anti-biblical, and yet, you know, people believe sometimes, just as we saw Satan use the Bible in against Jesus in the temptation of Christ. Here we have a guy expressing his views on the Bible that are so seemingly anti-Christian.
4: Well, I know the president still has not made an endorsement here. I'm wondering how critical is that endorsement? We're just, about 11 days out from the runoff.
3: Yeah, look, I have a lot of respect for the president. I've been with him from the beginning. I endorsed him with Troy Nelsbury, the first two politicians to show up at Mar-a-Lago when he announced. You know, I stood with him at his trial. I was the first person to show up at his trial. John Cornyn, on the other hand, has not been so kind to the president. In 2016, he did not support him, saying he was an albatross around our neck. And then in 2024, he said that President Trump's time had passed and that we should go a new direction, and that Trump may be potentially legally liable for having committed crime. So, you know, now that he's in a primary with me, he's changed his positions on almost every issue, including Donald Trump.
4: Look, there's no doubt about that. I mean, it's all out there for people to, if they want to look at it. And by the way, there's a new ad out there saying that Senator Cornyn has a special place in his heart for radical Islam and even believes that we have a moral obligation to support Muslim mass immigration. And I'm wondering, does the senator speak for the majority of Texans on that issue?
3: No, he absolutely does not. I've been fighting that issue. We've been fighting Sharia law. We've sued Epic City in my county. We shut down another development in Kaufman County. We've defended the state against the Muslim Brotherhood and are still in that lawsuit. We've addressed school districts trying to have Muslim-only events. Look, Sharia law has no place in this country. It cannot stand with our Constitution. It's antithetical to it. I am fine. The First Amendment should be honored. Everybody should be able to worship as they please. But having a separate set of laws, and John Cornyn has been very supportive of this movement in the past. Of course, right now he's not speaking much at all because I think he is receiving a lot of support from that community.
4: You know, it's interesting. There was actually a 16-year-old boy from Texas, Wiley High School, who was actually testifying up on Capitol Hill. And I think that young man actually had more boldness when it came to talking about that very issue than the sitting senator from the state of Texas right now. What does that tell you?
3: I'm telling you, that kid, I've met him. I'm so impressed with him. I met him in person. So proud of him. He stood strong. He stood up to that congressman. And you're right. He's had more boldness and he has more conviction about that issue than John Cornyn ever has or ever will. John's going to play the game right now and keep his mouth shut and not talk about it. But we know where his heart lies. And that boy, I'd love to see him take John Cornyn on that very issue, because we know who would win that debate, and it would be that 16-year-old boy.
4: You know, it's interesting, Mr. Attorney General, the Save America Act is not going anywhere in the Senate. I think we all sort of knew that. The frustration I have is with the sitting senators, the Republican senators, who are not doing anything, and they could do something. And I'm wondering, if you are elected, based on what John Thune has already done to stop the president's agenda, would he get your vote to be majority leader?
3: So look, the Save America Act, the president said in the State of the Union, I was there, I heard him, most important bill in front of our Congress, because it's necessary for the midterms. It's necessary for our future. We have all these Democratic states that have gerrymandered, not just gerrymandered, but that they've rigged their elections with mail-in ballot fraud, having non-citizens vote, no photo ID. These are very essential things to fair elections. And I don't know how it's possible. And I even said it right after the runoff. I said, I'd consider dropping out if John Cornyn, after 42 years, actually accomplished one good thing, which he hasn't done in 42 years. And that one good thing was get the Save America passed. And guess what? Something that fundamental that we have the votes to get with 53 Republicans, they went on vacation for 2 weeks instead of passing it, came back for a week, and I think then they took another break. So it's very frustrating to me, and this is exactly what I'm trying to highlight as I run against John Cornyn. It's time to deliver results for Texas and for the country, and John Cornyn hasn't done it, and so it's time to change out. It's time to put in a pitcher who will actually throw a fastball.
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8: Profits are booming. Profits right now are probably the best they've been in 20 years or more. And that is driving the stock market through the roof. You've got record stock market, NASDAQ, S&P 500, and the Dow almost nearly. S&P 500, people that own the indexes are doing fabulously well. And it's not just rich people. Close to 140 million Americans who own these indexes. And they are making great money. They're up about 25 to 30% or thereabouts, driven by profits, which is making the whole system run. Wages are rising, labor costs are down because of productivity, and jobs are being created almost twice what the experts expected. I'm running through these numbers. I don't often at the opening, but I think they're so important. I think you have to understand you don't get a fair shake from the legacy media because so much of it is left, left, and left. All they do is talk about gasoline prices and recession. Those are the Democratic talking points. Those are wrong. They're painting the wrong picture. Instead, with tax cuts and deregulation and drill, baby, drill, and free and fair reciprocal trade, these were the basic building blocks of Donald Trump's economic policy.
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0: All right, the breaking news, President Trump endorsing Ken Paxton, the attorney general, in that ferocious GOP Senate primary runoff in Texas. So that sets up a what should end up being a Ken Paxton versus James Tallarico Senate race. 901-260-5926 is our telephone number. That's 901-260-5926. Let's go to the phones. Charles in North Carolina, WSIC, our great affiliate there. Hi, Charles. What's going on?
10: Hey, Todd. I tell you, I'm really excited to hear that news was just announced with Trump's endorsement of Paxton. I think things like that, Todd, will help ignite the base to show up during the midterms. But last week, this past weekend, it was Cassidy. Next Tuesday, hopefully, it's going to be John Cornyn is gone. And if Trump wants to make it a three-peat, the best thing I think he could do is withdraw the endorsement of Lindsey Graham and endorse his primary opponent and get rid of all three rhinos. But Todd, you're asking what I think what you think Republicans need to do to win the midterms, and I just alluded to that. But also, I think that there's still time for this SAVE Act to pass if Trump starts trying to exert more leverage on Thune. Maybe calls them back in for a special legislative session this summer. We need to continue to push for this redistricting and everything that we've been doing, because that's structurally it's pointing us in the right direction to hold on to the House. But Todd, the most important thing is we've got to get rid of in this war and Iran and fast, because these high gas prices, which are going to mean high food prices and everything else. If we don't do that, I'm afraid the Democrats are going to hang that around our necks just like we did theirs in 2024. Yesterday, I was at a gas pump, and I know you had talked about how expensive gas is getting. I saw a little sticker of Donald Trump pointing to the price of gas and said, I did that. And that's just the kind of stickers I used to put on gas pumps years ago when Joe Biden did that. Only now it's reversed. So I think it's incumbent to try to end this war as soon as possible and focus on domestic issues.
0: So you're not buying the argument from the purist, I guess. I don't know. I'm not even sure what to call them. The America First purist. And they're saying that you have a patriotic duty, Charles, to suck it up and not complain about these high gas prices.
10: No, I don't buy that. I don't buy that at all. No. It's not my patriotic duty to do that any more than it was our patriotic duty to wear a mask and take a vaccine. Joe Biden made the same reference. I just think that Trump needs to declare victory in Iran. Todd, the Middle East, ever since I've been a child, they've been fighting over there for 60 years. They're going to continue to fight even after Iran. And it's kind of like the old tar baby in the tales of Uncle Remus. You know, every time you throw a punch, you just get sucked in and just get stuck. And I think we just need to declare victory, come home, let Israel handle Iran, and focus on the domestic issues. Because even if we declare a victory now and come home, it's going to be at least 45 days or so before, you know, we may see gas prices and the supply chain start to open back up. But we've got to focus on domestic issues, because I'm hearing it from my friends who are diehard MAGA people just like myself, and everybody's being affected. They just are.
0: Well, there's no doubt about that. And I know the president just a little while ago was talking to reporters. He says that he was an hour away from making a decision to order new strikes on Iran, but then he did not do that. at the request of allies there in the Persian Gulf. The president went on to say the war is very popular and he does not have enough time to keep explaining the rationale for it. I think that's a mistake. I think the American people, and look, I may be mistaken here, but I'm not quite sure why we are doing what we're doing over there right now. I genuinely do not know, Charles.
10: Well, Todd, and I agree with you totally. So let me just bring something up. If Iran was this close to developing a nuclear weapon, okay, I don't think it's too much to ask to present some type of documentation, not verbal, but something like, you know, an email, something to the American people, just like Adlai Stevenson in 1962 in the Cuban Missile Crisis at the UN, we put down photos of the Russians building missile sites in Cuba. Because you and I both know that our government will lie to its own people to get us involved in a war, just like the Gulf of Tonkin Resolution in 1964 to get us in Vietnam, just like Iraq in 2003. And I wouldn't be surprised if Trump is getting some bad information.
0: Okay, follow me on this, Charles. No, no, no. Follow me on this for just a minute, because none of this really has ever made a lot of sense to me. So going back to day one, the whole point of this was that Iran cannot have access to nuclear weapons. That was it. We were not going in for regime change, none of that. Now, that was the original reason why we decided to go in. My question is, did we accomplish that mission? And if the answer is yes, then why haven't we declared victory? If the answer is no, then why is President Trump postponing a major attack that could have taken out, you know, whatever nuclear sites we needed to take out over there? So either way, it's not making sense right now.
10: Yeah, I agree. I mean, we've already taken out their leadership. What did Trump say? Two levels of their leaderships? We've accomplished that.
0: But that's not what we were after. We were not after regime change. They kept telling him that. They said, this is not about regime change. This is about going after the nukes.
10: But Todd, here's what I'd like to know. How can we guarantee that Iran or any other country, for that matter, will never have a nuclear weapon? I mean, we can say that right now, but who's to say what's going to happen 5, 10, 20 years from now? You can't make that kind of guarantee, I don't think.
0: No. But I hear what you're saying, and I'm with the president on the fact that Iran cannot have access to nukes. The point I'm trying to make here is we're in a weird situation now. And this thing could drag on for a very long time. And to your point, it's going to take time to wind down all of this stuff. It's going to take time for the gas prices to come back down. And if we're dealing with higher gas prices around November, it could get a little dicey for the Republicans. Charles, I got to run. 901-260-5926 is our telephone number. That's 901-260-5926. Steve Gill coming up next.

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1: There was another of those familiar prayer gatherings on the Washington Mall over the weekend. We've seen many of them before. I recall the million men who turned out for Promise Keepers a few years ago. There have also been marches by the left and civil rights marches, some of which have involved prayer. I'm all for prayer. Our greatest revivals have come from concerts of prayer. If there were a formula for revival, someone would have figured it out by now, because we certainly need it in every generation, especially now, since in this one, we are giving approval to everything that is counter to God's will. The list is long. Jesus said his kingdom is not of this world, but does that mean we should not be praying for our country and this fallen world of which it is a part? No, but our motive must not be for economic or cultural improvement, but glorifying God in all that we do. If that is our motive for revival, he just might send another one. Let's pray that it is, earnestly, and then pray that he does send one. I'm Cal Thomas.
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8: Extra. Grunge rock icons Pearl Jam will return to the stage this fall. The Rock and Roll Hall of Famers will headline the Ohana Festival in California in September. It's Pearl Jam's first announced show since longtime drummer Matt Cameron departed the group last year. I'm James Flippin, and this is the Worldwide News Network.
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10: The KCRG TV9 First Alert forecast. Tonight, seeing clearing skies with a north wind at 5 to 15 miles per hour, a low of 40. Partly cloudy skies tomorrow, a high of 63. Northeast winds at 5 to 15 miles per hour. Partly cloudy skies continue into tomorrow night, a low of 47. Mostly cloudy skies on Thursday, a high in the mid-60s. I'm TV9 First Alert Storm Team Meteorologist Camille Dinka on News Talk 1540 KXEL.
11: Currently, it's 51 degrees on the Voice of Eastern Iowa. Thomas Massie's a terrible congressman. He's been a terrible congressman from day one. Dealing with him is just a horrible. I don't think he's a Republican. I think he's actually a Democrat. He's not a libertarian. You know, sometimes they say he's really a Democrat. He votes against us all the time. He voted against the border wall. He voted against men playing in women's sports. He voted against transgender for everybody, the mutilization of your children. He voted against, again, open borders. We have the best border we've ever had right now. Nobody's coming in. I mean, a report just came out in the last 11 months. Literally nobody has been allowed into our country illegally. We're taking people legally. They go through a process. But nobody's come into our country. But we've taken out hundreds of thousands of people. We had 11,888 murderers. Many of these murders allowed into our country from prisons. They were in prisons. Many of these people killed more than one. More than 50% killed more than one person. This was gross malfeasance. This was on behalf of the Biden administration. I don't know Biden because I don't think he knew he was alive. But she, Kamala, was the border czar. She never called, not one time, she never called the Border Patrol. She never called ICE. She never called law enforcement. She never went to the border. Think of it. I used to call every single day. And that's recently. Now I call less. We have nobody coming through. We had caravans coming through with tens of thousands of people pouring into our country. We had no idea who they were. We would have been, I'll tell you what, our country would have been destroyed. If they won this election, our country would have been. We have now the hottest country anywhere in the world. If they had won the election, our country would have been destroyed. Our country was a dead country 2 years ago, and now we have really the hottest country in the world. And this is the ballroom, and it's going to be something incredible. You see the quality of it?
12: All right, that was the president. He was actually outside the ballroom construction site at the Oval Office. That's why you heard all the noise and the hammering and all that kind of stuff. So anyway, the president weighing in, of course, as voters in Kentucky and Georgia go to the polls, six states altogether. I want to go to the Patriot Mobile Newsmaker line, say hello to our good friend, the publisher of TriStarDaily.com, Steve Gill. Steve, good to have you with us today.
13: Hey, Todd, you know, he is president of the United States, but at his heart, Donald Trump is still a developer. He gets so much more excited when he's on a construction site than anything else he does during the day.
12: Oh, 1,000%. And you can just tell. I mean, his demeanor changes. He's almost like a kid in a candy store around all the construction hard hats and all the big technology out there, the power tools.
13: Well, and he's a builder, and we're seeing that, you know, both in domestic policy and international policy. You know, again, I know we're going to talk about some other stuff, but when you look at what's happening in the Middle East right now with the UAE and Saudi Arabia and Qatar and Bahrain and Kuwait and Lebanon talking directly with Israel, this is an epic shift in the Middle East that would never have happened, has never happened with any other president in history. And yet, you know, he gets, you know, basically demeaned by the mainstream media. The left attacks him constantly. And yet he's the guy who steps up and does things that other presidents have ignored. I mean, Iran has been, you know, threatening the U.S. and Israel and bullying everybody in the Middle East for 47 plus years. No president has done anything about it. They've talked about it. We need to keep Iran from getting nuclear weapons. But talk is cheap, and Trump is a man of action.
12: Yeah, and I want to circle back around. I want to focus on what's happening with the primaries today, and there are two that we're really paying close attention to. One of those being in Georgia, where you have a pretty contentious governor's race going on, gubernatorial race, and then you've got the Senate race. And the voter turnout was really, I think, at least early voting turnout, really disappointing for Republicans. And we had the lieutenant governor on, Burt Jones. He's the Trump-endorsed candidate going up against Rick Jackson, who seems to have the MAGA world backing there in Georgia. And Burt Jones says, hey, look, you know, we did not get a lot of support here from the Republican leadership, which led to, I think, Democrats outpacing Republicans by about 150,000 early votes.
13: But part of the problem in Georgia has been the leadership in Georgia, whether it's the Governor Kemp, whether it's the Secretary of State, they are not MAGA Republicans and have pulled the rug out from under President Trump and conservative Republicans every step of the day. And that depresses Republican voter turnout when the leadership in their state are not real Republicans.
12: I'm wondering, you know, again, when you look at, for example, the Senate race where Derek Dooley seems to be having a late surge. I was joking with our friend Martha Zoller yesterday on the show. It's a good thing those folks in along the border, the Tennessee border, can't vote or Dooley might be doomed.
13: Yeah, he may be a much better politician than he was a football coach at Tennessee. So that may be he's finding his actual strength, and football coaching may not have been it. Yeah, the other thing when you look at Georgia is they have a runoff. So one of the things we see in Tennessee, for example, as you know, it's first to the post. So we constantly have two or three conservatives will run and a rhino, a more moderate Republican will run, and the rhino will win 30-something percent of the vote because we don't then have a runoff to find somebody who can get 50% plus one. In Georgia, I think many of these races today are going to end up with runoffs. So conservatives can coalesce behind the best conservative candidate and put somebody in place who can maybe carry the standard forward in November better than if you have somebody who really does not appeal to that broad MAGA conservative base.
12: I'm curious about this governor's race because Matt Towery, our good friend, Insider Advantage Polling, they've actually got Rick Jackson, who's sort of like, you know, the businessman, put a lot of his own money, millions of dollars of his own money into the race. He's sort of a self-made guy, and people are attracted to that. I think it's splitting the MAGA vote. And again, you've got four possible contenders. So the question is, are you going to have two relative, you know, the Trump guy is a MAGA guy, the lieutenant governor, and Rick Jackson in the runoff, or could you get one of the never Trumpers in the, I think you got Chris Carr, he's not a never Trumper, but Raffensperger. So that's going to be a pretty interesting race to watch tonight. Will Trump's endorsement get the lieutenant governor across the finish line?
13: Well, and Raffensperger is Secretary of State. He's the guy in charge of counting the votes. We saw how that worked in, I think it was Arizona, where the Secretary of State counted the votes and said, oh, I won, despite all the voter fraud that has taken place there. So I think that when you look at trend lines in polls, if polls are generally 2 or 3 days behind where things actually are. And when you look at the trend lines, I think it's pretty likely that we end up with two conservatives at the top in a runoff rather than one of the rhinos getting in.
12: So you mentioned this. This is bizarre part of the story. And I know we've got a lot of listeners in Georgia. So it turns out that after the votes are counted, the results are going to be aggregated tonight by the Secretary of State, Brad Raffensperger, from a secret bunker, which is off limits to candidates, the public, and even the state election board. And there's a lawsuit that's been filed over all of this. You have to wonder, what in the world are they thinking, especially after what happened in the presidential election?
13: Well, again, more and more evidence comes forth that the votes in Georgia were stolen before. And now to have this secret bunker where, you know, they're going to keep everybody from looking until the guy decides, oh, look, by the most amazing coincidence, I counted the votes and I won. This is third world.
12: It's insane.
13: This is former Soviet era. This is Chinese communism at work in the red state of Georgia.
12: The voter GA is all over this. Their co-founder says this in a quote in a press release. It's yet another example where Brad Raffensperger refuses to comply with Georgia law. It began in 2019 when he took office, when he purchased a $100 million voting machine system that a U.S. district court found in violation of two Georgia statutes. It is both obvious and mandatory that statewide election night aggregation must be moved out of the bunker so it is not conducted in secret.
13: Well, and again, you have, you know, where's the Georgia Attorney General? Where's the U.S. Attorney General? Where's the Department of Justice? I mean, I love how President Trump, God bless him, will talk a lot about voter fraud after elections occur, but here we have it seemingly taking place wide open before the votes are counted. Seems to me that might be the right time to step in and make sure things are done right.
12: Yeah, that's just weird. So we'll see how that plays out. Then, of course, You heard what President Trump said just moments ago about Thomas Massie. He does not like this guy at all.
13: You know, you can really get on Trump's bad side when you vote to impeach him based upon hoaxes and false information. And Massie voted to impeach President Trump. So, you know, a lot of people are saying, Massie is just at odds with Trump because Massie's not going along with what's going on in Iran or anything else. No, Massie has shown himself time and time again to not reflect the values of his congressional district, which is a rural congressional district in Kentucky. And I think he goes down today and good riddance. And unlike some of these other guys like Cassidy in Louisiana, he's already voting against President Trump. He's not going to have that much impact. But these guys will still have votes to cast between now and January. And you know they're going to be even more vindictive towards Trump once they've been defeated and are not going to be carrying forward in the next congressional or Senate session.
12: Mm. All right. Steve Gill joining us on our Patriot Mobile Newsmaker line. It is going to be a fascinating thing to watch. And Steve, real quick here, they're saying this is the Massie thing is going to be a referendum on Trump. It's like every election is a referendum on Trump here. Ultimately, the people of the Commonwealth are going to decide. But clearly, they're on President Trump's side here, I think.
13: Well, in this congressional district voted overwhelmingly for Donald Trump. So again, I think the people in that district have an affinity more for Trump than Massie, who's been reelected like most incumbents do time and time again. Yeah, I think that this is going to be another notch in President Trump's belt when you're seeing all, you know, the Indiana senators who blocked redistricting, when you're seeing the other people that Trump has endorsed. I don't know if it's 36-0 at this point in this election cycle. If it's 36-0 today, it'll be 37-0 tomorrow after Massie goes down.
12: Mm. All right, Steve, always good hearing from you. Tell us where people can check out TriStar Daily and some of the great work you guys are doing.
13: Yeah, go to TriStarDaily.com, TriStarDaily.com, and you'll find links to a lot of stories involving Tennessee. By the way, some breaking news we just put up. Nashville, Tennessee is going to be the site of the Super Bowl in 2030. So the Super Bowl coming south to Nashville in 2030.
12: Wow. So that is sort of major news. Let me get this straight. So they built a stadium, and it wasn't all that old, right? It's about, 20 years old? And they tore it down, and they're building a new stadium.
13: Yeah, my big question, Todd, is who's going to do the halftime show? Hopefully, by putting it in Nashville, we'll actually have a country music halftime show that America and the world will want to watch rather than Bad Bunny being shoved down our throat.
12: Oh, yeah, we're not getting any Bad Bunnies at the National Super Bowl. No way. So, you know what, Tennessee, this may require, I don't know, at that point, what is it, would be Governor Blackburn? Would have to step in and put down an executive order or something, banning the bunny.
13: Action at the very least.
12: Oh, there you go. All right, Steve Gill, my friend, good hearing from you.
13: Thanks, my friend.
12: All right, TriStarDaily.com. You know, Dylan, there's no way. They have to go with a country music band if they're doing the Super Bowl in Nashville.
14: Oh, yeah, that's a no-brainer, you would think.
12: And not like, you know what, they're going to say Taylor Swift. That's not country.
14: Yeah, and she doesn't even go around there anymore. She doesn't associate herself.
12: Oh, that, does she not like us anymore? I don't know. She and Blackbird had a problem.
14: Oh, yeah, for sure.
12: All right, there you go. 901-260-5926. 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
17: News. I'm Ted Linder. Primary night tonight in several states. In Kentucky, Ed Gallrine has won the Republican nomination for U.S. House in the 4th Congressional District, beating incumbent Thomas Massey. Told Fox's Hannity, Massey wasn't loyal to his constituents as long as he continued defying President Trump's agenda.
18: He stood against us, but he liked to just single out President Trump. All that to say, it's a new day. These people deserve better, and I'm going to give it to them.
17: This is the most expensive primary election in history, with $32 million spent in total. And police now say two teenagers who opened fire in a Southern California mosque were radicalized online. Fox's Matt Finn.
19: A growing memorial today at San Diego's largest mosque as investigators try to determine exactly why two teenagers shot and killed three people in an ambush that's being investigated as a hate crime.
17: The two teens took their own lives after opening fire. 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
12: All right, welcome back to the Todd Stearns Radio Show. Time now for our mailbag. We've got a lot of mail to get through today. This is from Joe Garner from Memphis, Tennessee. Great lady. Joe says, Todd, praising God that you are recovering well. Thank you for all you do. Well, thank you, Joe Garner. We certainly appreciate that. This is from Rachel Wall, chairman of the Republican Party in Memphis. We got a lot of Memphis mail today. Todd, sorry to hear you haven't felt well, but grateful to hear your surgery was a success and you're on the mend. I know the last few days were certainly unsettling. I hope you enjoy your downtime and probably much needed and well-deserved slower pace. Get well soon, Rachel. Well, thank you for that. A lovely stationery there. Thank you, Rachel Wall. Oh, we've got this. Oh, I love cards. It's got a little puppy dog in a picnic basket with, it looks like, Pizza Hut, a Pizza Hut tablecloth. This is from our dear friend, Miss Susie. Todd, my friend, this is Susie from WDUN. Please get well soon. I miss your voice on the radio. Todd, leave off the gravy and try to exercise. I appreciate you and giving me the truth. I'm praying for you. This puppy gives you a lick and a tail wag, your friend Susie. Well, that's very kind. Thank you, Susie. This is from Vicky Gandy from Germantown, Tennessee, listening to us on KWAM. Todd, just a note to say how thankful I am that you are healing and feeling better. I love hearing you on the radio again. Please take care of yourself. We need you on the radio, keeping us informed. You are in my prayers. Hope to see you soon. Your favorite realtor, Vicky Gandy. Well, thank you for that, Vicky Gandy. Dylan, we also got, we just got an email in from Joy. What's area code 410? Somebody Google that real quick. Joy says, Todd, though I enjoy your talk show and learn a lot of info from it, I'm concerned about your many references to the Christian nationalism you enthusiastically support. You do support other religions such as Judaism and also Israel. However, you also insist this is a Christian nation. No, it isn't. This is a Judeo-Christian republic. I won't continue with the rest of my thoughts. That's for another time.
14: She's in Maryland.
12: Oh, Joy, it must listen to us on WCBM. So look, Joy, well, thank you for writing to me. We got to get the music. I got to have the vibe. We have to have the vibe here. Thank you, Dylan. We had a lot of mail today. So Joy, look, here's the deal. We are a Christian nation. You know, it's interesting. Our founding fathers, not a single founding father was Jewish. An overwhelming number of them happened to be Christian. 0.1% of the early patriots of the country identified as Jewish. So when you look at, when you say Judeo-Christian, that means we are influenced by the Old Testament teachings. But I truly believe when you read the writings of our founding fathers, that we were in fact meant to be a Christian nation. And that is not a slight against Jews or Muslims or Hindus or atheists or anybody else. But under the precepts and teachings of Christianity, you're able to worship however you want to worship without fear of being persecuted. And by the way, we don't talk, how many times have I mentioned Christian nationalism? I don't talk all the time about it. I think I mentioned it yesterday because it was brought up in the context of the America 250 celebration there on the Washington Mall over the weekend. So anyway, it's all right, Joy. And look, continue with your thoughts. And we love our fan mail, whether good or bad. We read it on the air. So anyway, gotta leave it there. And you can always send us a note if you want to get our address. You can call Miss Helen and she will pass along that information to you. 901-260-5926, our number. That's 901-260-5926. Coming up, your calls plus Darren Bailey running to be the next governor of the state of Illinois. We'll be right back, America.
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1: This is a Bloomberg Money Minute. More jobs are being lost to AI. The London-based Standard Chartered Bank eliminating nearly 8,000 workers, which it calls lower-value human capital, replacing them with AI. And Facebook's owner, Meta Platforms, reassigning 7,000 workers to new AI jobs as it prepares to announce massive layoffs as soon as Wednesday, upwards of 8,000 workers. Wall Street lowered today on renewed worries about rising inflation. The Dow lost 322 points. The Nasdaq down 220. The S&P lower by 49. Oil a little lower, but still around 108 a barrel. Late earnings from Cava, the Mediterranean restaurant chain, were better than forecast. It raised its full-year outlook. A lot more diners coming through its doors. It's even opening one more restaurant than it expected this year. And LIV Golf, the upstart challenger to the PGA tournament that lost its funding from Saudi Arabia, says it's preparing to file bankruptcy if it can't raise money from new investors. Tom Busby, Bloomberg Radio.
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1: The KCRG TV9 First Alert Forecast. Tonight, seeing clearing skies with a north wind at 5 to 15 miles per hour, a low of 40. Partly cloudy skies tomorrow, a high of 63. Northeast winds at 5 to 15 miles per hour. Partly cloudy skies continue into tomorrow night, a low of 47. Mostly cloudy skies on Thursday, a high in the mid-60s. I'm TV9 First Alert Storm Team Meteorologist Camille Dinka on News Talk 1540 KXEL.
2: We have 49 degrees now on News Talk 1540 KXEL.
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0: everybody. Welcome to Hour 3 of The Big Show. Great to have you with us. And, of course, it is all politics today. We have a lot of big races happening around the country. Of course, the big story is what's happening in Georgia and Kentucky today. Six primary races. In Illinois, Republicans there feel like they can make big gains. J.B. Pritzker has really pretty much destroyed the state. It's really unfortunate. And what's happening in Chicago with the mayor, that crazy mayor, Brandon Johnson, just unbelievable. Well, I want to go to the Patriot Mobile Newsmaker line and say hello to Darren Bailey, who is the Republican running for governor there in the great state of Illinois. Darren, what a great honor to have you with us today.
1: Well, Todd, thank you so much for this opportunity. It is indeed an honor. Thank you.
0: So I'm curious here, you know, it's been a challenge for Republicans in Illinois, no doubt about that. But I'm wondering if these failed policies of the Democrats, if people are waking up and they're starting to understand what's going on in their state.
1: Absolutely. I'll tell you what, I think this race, this governor's race, is the most overlooked race in the nation. And I truly believe that, because if J.B. Pritzker wins in November, November 4th, he'll be launching his presidential bid, and heaven forbid he is able to have a chance to do to the United States what he has done here in Illinois. So, you know, when I'm up in Chicago, I'm a farmer, the southern end of the state. When I'm up in Chicago, my wife and I, just every day we're meeting people. They're tired. They're tired of being oppressed. I mean, the people, the taxpayers here in Illinois, are the highest taxed people in the nation, and yes, they're ready to shrug that off. And we have that wonderful opportunity if we can just get the voter turnout.
0: What's been the response around the state as you've been out, and you mentioned you're a farmer? I saw a report that what you were getting a little place in Chicago, and how's that working out for you?
1: Well, it's working out great. You know, I was the Republican nominee 4 years ago, and the biggest difference right now is the response we're getting in Chicago. You know, our messaging is, you know, affordability, it's safety, and it's education. People can't afford to live in this state. Businesses aren't coming here because of that. You know, people don't feel safe. You can see that in just any headline you read about the shootings and this egregious safety act that we have, and our schools are failing. I don't think the people in Illinois or in Chicago really realize that or felt that, but their pocketbooks are pinched. Everyone across the state is scared to death to take a look at their next property tax bill. They're scared to death to open their next utility bill. So we're keeping that to message alive. J.B. Pritzker owns every bit of this mess that he's created.
0: No doubt about it. And, of course, the sanctuary state policies, the sanctuary city policies, where time and time again, I think even the citizens of Chicago's South Side, they understand exactly what is going on. And I'm wondering if that's an opportunity for Republicans and for yourself.
1: It is. It's the opportunity of a lifetime for Republicans to, you know, stand on our values and stand on our message. And that's the reason that I've been propelled, you know, to this position, because I served one term as a state representative. I served one term as a state senator. The people across Illinois know me for, you know, when I say something, I mean it. And I think they're tired. This era here in Illinois of being governed by trust fund billionaires, it simply isn't working, because J.B. Pritzker has absolutely nothing in common with anyone in Illinois. He just thinks that this economy, things, life just keep flowing, because I assume you would if you had all the money and had no cares in the world.
0: Well, I mean, it's a fair point. And again, I think a lot of folks forget that they think about Illinois and they just think Chicago, and they don't realize there's a lot of farmland in that great state.
1: There is. There's a lot of patriots, but more importantly, there's a lot of fed up people. So we'll, you know, this race, we just got to generate turnout downstate outside of Chicago and the collar counties. And we've got to garner about 28% of the vote in Cook County. And I'm telling you, we can do that. It's doable, because the people, they're tired. And who wouldn't, you know, it's time for a new day. And when we look at the past several years, in the last 20 years, when other Republican governors were elected, it really came upon the same situation that we have now. Government was failing the people, and a Republican got elected. And I think that's what we've got here. Our polling suggests that. The feel on the street says is that. We just got to do it right and make sure we don't let the people down here in Illinois, and that we start building a state of prosperity instead of a disastrous.
0: I saw there's a group called Illinois Policy, and they're saying that Pritzker has presided over, I'm just shocked by this number, $77 billion in increases while the state's economy lags behind. Is that true? I mean, those are pretty massive numbers.
1: Oh, absolutely. Illinois Policy is a rock solid organization, and they'll be right there by my side as governor working on policy. When I started this journey in 2017, I started it because Illinois was proposing a 32% tax increase, and too many Republicans went along with it. Back in the budget of 2018, our budget stood at $32 billion. And if Pritzker gets his way here in a few days, which I believe he will, we will be looking at a $56 billion budget. And life in Illinois, we have the highest gas tax, we have the highest local state taxes. It's time for some relief. The people need relief. And you can find a lot of those numbers on my webpage, baileyforillinois.com. 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You can even do your own searching on that. You literally can't make up more disastrous policies than Pritzker has implemented here in Illinois.
0: Well, it's really shocking and sad. A beautiful state, beautiful people, and again, this tax situation, that is just unacceptable. Again, Mr. Bailey, I want you to give us the website where people can go if they want to get more information about your great campaign.
1: Well, thank you very much. Blueprintforillinois.com. You can see the plan. You can even do your own searching for these terrible policies. And baileyforillinois.com. We'd love to connect with you. We'd love to earn your support. I do mean this. We are the most overlooked, just because we're in Illinois, campaign in this nation. We can stop J.B. Pritzker dead in his tracks and turn around a great nation, which will benefit, to turn around a great state, which will benefit this entire nation.
0: I love that. By the way, before I let you go, what are you growing down there on the farm?
1: Well, corn, soybeans, and wheat. I have an excavating business and a trucking company. And I've actually, you've got the Galen Lawrence farm down in the Memphis, Tennessee, over in the Arkansas area. And years ago, they had some farm ground up here. So I'm very familiar with your area. We farmed their ground. But corn, soybeans, and wheat. If you'd eaten any Girl Scout cookies, you've definitely partook some of our wheat.
0: Oh, very nice. Well, you know, it's interesting. A lot of people don't realize West Tennessee is really the farmland of, yes, of the entire state of Tennessee. So it's flat out here. Beautiful mountains over in the east and middle Tennessee, but we're just nice and flat. A few hills in the Memphis area.
1: Beautiful belt of ground, a lot of rice. You've got some beautiful country down there.
0: That's it. That's it. And good duck hunting, too. So Governor Mike Huckabee is always somewhere around Memphis during duck season. So
1: yes, he is. He's an awesome ambassador as well.
0: Yes, he is. Ambassador Huckabee. Darren, good luck to you. We're going to get you back on between now and the election. Again, I'm with you. I think this is an important state, and this is a winnable race, and we've just got to make sure you've got the resources you need to get across that finish line.
1: That's what we need. We will win. So thank you so much.
0: All right. Darren Bailey, everybody, running as the Republican nominee for governor, and got a boatload of votes there in the primary and as well on his way. So baileyforillinois.com. That's baileyforillinois.com. All right, we're going to take a quick break here, folks. Our telephone number, 901-260-5926. Again, that number, 901-260-5926. This is the Todd Starnes Show.
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0: right, welcome back, everybody. This is the Todd Stearns Radio Show. We asked you a question early on in the program. What do you want to see the Republicans do to get you fired up? Or are you just already fired up? Because let me tell you something. The Democrats, they have already laid out their game plan, and it is going to be an impeachapalooza. They're going to try to undo all of the redistricting, and they're going to try to pack the court. I mean, that's the game plan. Democrats are spelling it out for us, which is why it doesn't matter how upset you are at the Republican Party. You got to get out and vote. You've just got to do it. 901-260-5926. Let's go to Mike in Memphis, Tennessee, listening to us on KWAM. Mike, what's on your mind?
1: Hey, greetings, Todd. You were talking earlier about the Kentucky race for the congressional seat with Massey, and I don't really see this as a referendum against President Trump as much as I see it against the candidate that Trump is endorsing. He supports draft and compulsory service just like Israel, and there's a lot of people that don't want to send their kids off to a war in the Middle East, which is not our war. Otherwise, the uniparty's got a problem, and this is why I see all incumbents having a hard time. This is a referendum, and as I see, it's going to be against both parties because they're ultimately, you look at their lobbying funds, they're all controlled by the AIPAC group, which is where they put tens of billions of dollars in this campaign against Thomas Massie, not directly in their own name, but in different groups. But they're coming after him because he doesn't take their money and support their every will. And that's got to stop. This has got to be America first, not Israel first. And I think that's what's going to come down to a lot of people not supporting either party.
0: See, I know a lot of people like Thomas Massie. I know this type of person. If you don't, it's their way. They know all. You know nothing. And if you do not support everything they support, if you don't breathe the way they breathe, if you don't dress the way they dress, if you don't go to the church that they approve that you go to, then you're really not a true Republican or you're not a true conservative. And I'm sorry, I just don't buy into that one bit, Mike. And I see these types around Memphis, Tennessee, where I live and make my home. And you know what those people are at the end of the day, Mike? They're losers because they don't build coalitions.
1: I don't see Massey buying people shoes like President Trump.
0: What do you mean buying shoes?
1: Well, you said that they don't dress like you. They don't, you know, you're not part of their clique. And Trump's buying shoes for his cabinet so they look exactly the way he wants them to look.
0: What's wrong with that? I mean, if I'm a businessman, for example, okay, I own a business. When we go out and we do an event with the radio station that I own, I require our staff to look and act a certain way. Now, Donald Trump, on the other side of it, Donald Trump is not going to the average citizen and saying, you have to wear, you know, Italian loafers. I don't know what kind of a shoe he wears. But, again, I don't have a problem with that at all.
1: I just think that it's the people's agenda, not President Trump's agenda, nor Israel's agenda.
0: No. But, it is President Trump's agenda, which is our agenda. I mean, look, when you go back to the whole point of this, the reason why Donald Trump got elected is because the Republican Party kept sticking it to the grassroots of the party. And Trump saw this and said, you know what? These are the issues I believe in. I'm going to deliver on these issues. And so far, he's done a pretty darn good job of that. I mean, can he do better? Yeah, absolutely. But so far, I think he's done a pretty good job.
1: The issue of no new wars, better economy, and the Epstein files, these are things that we're looking at. And right now, gas double what it was 6 months ago. I just filled up this morning, and yeah, it's affecting a lot of people. And if we nationalized our oil, we could solve that problem. We wouldn't have to worry about international corporations or anybody. We would be getting it at less than a dollar a gallon with the gas tax.
0: What'd you pay for gas, by the way, today? I'm curious, Mike.
1: You know where I go, Sam's Club, and they're the cheapest in town, $3.89. So it's come down a little bit.
0: Oh, I got to go fill up the Cadillac after the show. I've been holding off. It's not good. I'm not a member of Sam's Club, though. Does Costco do gas? I can't remember. Or Kroger.
1: Germantown Parkway.
0: Oh, right, okay. Oh, that's good to know. All right, I'll go check out their prices. I'm trying not to drive too much because, you know, gas is so high. But to your point, I get everything you're saying. And, Mike, I want the Epstein files released. I wanted all this stuff that was promised to me. But the question, and but the reality is, it's not going to happen. And so now we have to figure out, all right, why do we need to go and vote in November? And that's going to be a conversation that every single person is going to have with themselves. And the reality is, at the end of the day, and I hate to say this, it's been a lot of talk and not much action. And that's just the reality of it. Look, after this administration is over, we're going to be able to rehash all of this and look back. But, you know, it is what it is. And I'm sorry to say that, but it is what it is. All right, Mike, appreciate the call. I think I discouraged Mike. I'm just being a realist. When I see the wrecking ball being lodged directly into the Department of Education, that is when I'm going to be celebrating. Because right now, there's a huge debate and huge outrage in California because transgender athletes are still beating young girls in these races. And it was my understanding, and please correct me if I'm wrong, ladies and gentlemen, it was my understanding that Donald Trump was going to yank federal funding from any school district that allowed that to happen. And it hasn't happened. And I got a problem with that. But you know what? I'm still going out. I'm still going to go vote. This does not bode well for 2028, though. I'll certainly tell you that much. 901-260-5926 is our telephone number. That's 901-260-5926. And people are saying, give it time, Starnes, give it time. We don't have time. We don't have time. And I know we heard one of our earlier callers saying, you know, there's still time to pass the Save America Act. No, there's not. And that's not going to happen. And I don't know what other talk radio hosts are telling you. I know how these people think. I know how they operate. And the reality is, it's not going to happen. I mean, it really is that simple. And does it bother me? You darn tootin' it does. It absolutely bothers. Well, by the way, Senator John Kennedy fired up over Medicaid fraud. And again, we're exposing all this fraud. Who is being held responsible for all of this stuff? Cut 19, please.
2: That California will actually pay a health care provider, I didn't know this was a medical expertise, to pay for exorcisms. Is that right?
3: I'll accept that, Senator, but that's...
2: They pay, the California Medicaid program will pay for herbal medicines, meal deliveries. They'll pay for housing. I don't know what housing has to do with health care. Is that correct?
3: Yes.
2: Were you aware that the Medicaid program using federal money, taxpayer money, will pay for an in-home chef?
3: Yes.
2: Okay.
3: If it's a family member, yes.
2: Yeah, they'll even pay for gymnasium fees through Medicaid in California. They'll pay for bicycles, scooters, gym memberships. Did you know that?
3: Yes, several states do, but California does for sure.
2: They'll even repay your student loans. Were you aware of that?
3: I was not aware of the student loans repay.
2: Yeah, they'll repay somebody's student loans to encourage them to become a health care provider.
0: Exorcisms? We're paying for exorcisms now. Okay. I thought, don't the Catholics do that for free? Doesn't that come with, like, your tithes and offerings? Over on the Baptist side, we just whack you upside the head with a hardback Bible, and that kind of takes care of the demons. 901-260-5926. This is the Todd Stern Show.

0: 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More from the Iowa Almanac in a moment.
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0: Patrick O'Connor had a checkered past. He had been run out of Galena, Illinois for setting fire to some buildings and attempting to kill a merchant there. Narrowly escaping hanging, he migrated to Dubuque. On May 19, 1834, O'Connor forced open the door of a cabin belonging to George O'Keefe, an industrious miner who made his living at Dubuque's nearby lead mines. O'Connor shot George O'Keefe 5 times in the chest. When he was arrested, O'Connor said, "I'll tend to my own business. You have no laws in this country." That's because Iowa not only was not a state, but was not officially a territory at the time. O'Connor's murder trial was held the very next day, outside under the branches of a large elm tree in Dubuque. He chose his jurors from 24 of the bystanders. Witnesses were questioned, and the jury soon returned with a guilty verdict and a sentence that O'Connor be hanged 1 month later. A gallows was erected near the present Dubuque courthouse, and Patrick O'Connor became the first person hanged after trial by jury in the land that is now Iowa. And apparently that sent a signal. Some at the time said after seeing what happened to O'Connor, many of the reckless and abandoned outlaws who had congregated at the mines began to leave, and people began to feel more secure in the enjoyment of life and property. Patrick O'Connor thought since Iowa was not a state, there were no laws. He found out differently after he committed the first murder leading to trial and execution on this date in 1834. And that's Iowa Almanac for May 19th. There's more online at iowaalmanac.com. I'm Jeff Stein on News Talk 1540 KXEL.
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5: This is a Bloomberg Money Minute. With skyrocketing airfares and rising jet fuel prices, a lot of people are making their summer travel plans based on where their points will take them and not necessarily where they want to go.
6: So a lot of people are focusing on using their points, so from either flying through an airline all the time or also through their credit cards, like an Amex or a Chase Sapphire Reserve.
5: Josiana Joshua is a personal finance reporter for Bloomberg News.
6: They're using those points to dictate where they're going and get the best deals, and that's kind of where they're determining how to travel and where to travel.
5: And that has many people seeking out less pricey destinations.
6: What's out at the moment is Paris and Rome, but we also saw what's in is Brussels, where hotels cost almost half as much as they do in Paris, and Naples, where it's 30% cheaper to stay than Rome.
5: Even the lowest priced flights to Europe this summer are running north of $1,000. I'm Charlie Pellett, Bloomberg Radio.
7: 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The KCRG TV9 First Alert forecast. Tonight seeing clearing skies with a north wind at 5 to 15 miles per hour, a low of 40. Partly cloudy skies tomorrow, a high of 63. Northeast winds at 5 to 15 miles per hour. Partly cloudy skies continue into tomorrow night, a low of 47. Mostly cloudy skies on Thursday, a high in the mid-60s. I'm TV9 First Alert Storm Team Meteorologist Camille Dinka on News Talk 1540 KXEL.
0: It's 48 degrees from KXEL, where Iowa comes to talk.
8: All right, welcome back, everybody. This is the Todd Stearns Radio Show. Man, I just need to ask a question here, and you guys helped save me some money going to the doctor, but I'm just curious. After heart surgery, I have noticed my vision has changed, and I don't know if it's for the better or not, but I'm wondering if that's like a normal thing that your eyesight. I was doing some reading. You know, it's always dangerous to Google your, like, symptoms, because Dylan and I was doing that a couple of days ago, and it's like, oh, you have toenail cancer. And I'm like, no, I don't think that's it.
9: It will tell you the worst case scenario if mm-hmm. you try to do that.
8: No, I did. I sent my cardiologist a note. I'm not sure if I'm charged per question, but I've been asking a lot of questions only because, I've gone to the brink, and I don't want to get to the brink again. So,
9: just I'm sure he's happy to help you.
8: Just asking a lot of questions.
9: It's his job,
8: right?
9: He'll be fine. Just keep asking.
8: It beats making an appointment. Oh, I've had like a low-grade fever. And so I'm talking, low-grade fever. You have an ear fungus. I'm like, wait, what? So I got the Q-tip, and apparently you're not supposed to put Q-tips in your ear.
9: Which I vehemently disagree with.
8: I do too. Yeah. Yeah.
9: Some ear expert's going to call in.
8: But anyway, I noticed, because it's weird. I had this retina surgery. I don't know what time was. I think I'm falling apart here, but I'm really not. I feel good. But, a couple of years ago, I sneezed, and I guess I blew out my retina or something. So I tore my retina. So I had to have that surgically repaired. And then after that, you have to get cataract surgery. So I have 20/20 vision in one eye, and I'm legally blind in the other eye, and I can't have cataract surgery there for another 10 years.
9: I remember that. I was your Uber.
8: Oh, that's right. I forgot about that.
9: You may not have remembered me doing that at all.
8: I don't remember anything. All I remember is going into that the eye hospital. I was terrified.
9: Oh, yeah.
8: Terrified.
9: I mean, it's your eye. Like,
8: and you know what, people messing around with your eyeball?
9: No. You can't see if they mess up.
8: And I was afraid to sneeze. Yeah. It was during the spring, the allergies. I didn't want to blow out the other eye.
9: Plug your nose.
8: So I never forget, I went in as the UTI Center or whatever, and there are all these children there. And I'm like, what is going on? I guess it was children's eye surgery day, and they had to work me in. And so I'm sitting there, and then I was talking to the nurse, the lady checking me in. I'm like, my gosh, these kids are just, they're just so relaxed. And I said, between you and me, I am freaking out right now. And she said, oh, they're not relaxed. I said, what do you mean? She goes, well, when, you know, they put you under the medicine, like when the kids wake up, it makes them like raging monsters. And so they're like cute, little peaceful, you know, the little babies. And when they, you know, they finish with their surgery and they wake up and they're like, I don't know, trying to eat you. And so the nurse says they give them another medicine as they're coming out. So they're coming out of one medicine and they're coming on to another medicine that just completely chills them out. And I said, I went three times whatever those kids are getting. That's what I want.
9: And you got it. I can attest to that.
8: I don't remember a thing about it except complaining, because you have to be awake for all of this.
9: Yeah.
8: And I remember, I'm like, okay, I'm getting thirsty. I remember telling you, I'm getting thirsty. When's the eye surgery going to be? Everything goes, dude, we've been working here for 3 hours. We're about wrapped up here.
9: That's too funny.
8: So anyway, that's it. What was the whole point of this? Oh, I was going to read something to you, and I couldn't see it. Thank you. I knew there was a reason I was getting to this. This is what happens when I go out on tangents. So anyway, I was trying to read this, and normally I cannot read it with glasses, but now I can. So anyway, President Trump was at the White House, and he actually, this is the kindness of our president here, ladies and gentlemen. The president asked the White House chef to make breakfast sandwiches for the reporters taking a tour of the new White House ballroom. This is really nice. And the president It's quite the spread. And I have to describe this. These are like, I mean, they're not biscuits. All right. So I get that. But they're sandwiches. And there's also, and I'm so impressed with this, it turns out that they were serving Coca-Cola products. Sadly, no Dr. Pepper, but that's okay. I get, beggars can't be choosers. But the president served Coca-Cola's in the bottle. And they had like a presidential bottle opener. I'm impressed with that.
9: That's got to be the coolest thing ever.
8: Where do you, again, and I'm just curious, where do you get, can you even buy the bottled Coke anymore?
9: I think it's select gas stations.
8: I love those things. I mean, I'm telling you right now, if you drink a Coke out of a bottle and then you drink one out of that plastic crap, I'm telling you, the bottle, it just tastes better.
9: Yeah, I mean, can you tell with root beer? Root beer is like the only company that still does the bottle.
8: Totally.
9: Yeah, totally. It's just better.
8: And I'm just going to tell you this, just write this down, Abita Springs root beer out of Louisiana, best yes. root beer in America.
9: 100% agree. Yeah. I'm glad you brought that up because it's such a good debate out there. There's so many different root beer brands. Abita is the best.
8: I will fight you. I will fight people over that. I will.
9: You're right.
8: I as a matter of fact, our friends over at Buster's, they actually will order, they'll order it for you. So
9: lovely people.
8: Yeah. I went in there and said, I need some Abita Springs. We got they go, great. We got the Abita Springs beer. I'm like, no, root beer, root beer.
9: The better beer.
8: That and Dr. Pepper. I don't do root beer that often. I've got to be in a certain mood, but I will tell you that that's the only kind of root beer I drink, Abita Springs root beer.
9: In a chilled bottle too.
8: Got to.
9: Or a chilled mug.
8: Or a mug.
9: Yeah.
8: A mug will do. A mug will do. So. All right, 901-260-5926, the crazy conversations we have on this program. Let's go to Mark in the Villages, America's friendliest hometown. Hi, Mark, what's on your mind today?
10: As I keep saying, Todd, it's not the golden age, it's old age.
8: But Mark, I'm about to ban you from this radio program.
10: Hey, so is there any truth to this? California doesn't have voter ID laws, so does that mean that people from all over the U.S. can go to California to vote for Spencer Pratt? And California can't defend against this, seeing they don't support the Save Act. Todd, did they just put their foot in their mouth? And if they ask for voter ID, how dare you? That's racist. You know, if Spencer Pratt gets in, he will ask the IRS to review the books to see how Slimeball Slickhead Newsom was managing the funds, or should I say cooking the books.
8: You know, this is interesting now. So you're suggesting since they do not have a voter ID law, you could say, for example, the entire state of Tennessee could just fly over and vote and then go back home.
10: Why not?
8: I like this.
10: If they ask for ID, yeah, that's racist, right?
8: Yeah, I think this is right. I think you're right here. The challenge is that you've got to make sure if you're from Tennessee, it probably won't work for Tennessee because if they could catch your accent, and that would give it away.
10: All right. Well, I don't know about that, but I'm just trying to say. We can all get on a plane. Let's just all go over there, all your listeners. We'll just go over there and we'll throw our votes out there.
8: I love this. I love this idea. Look, I mean, if this is the game the Democrats are playing, I got no problem with that. No beef at all. I love that. All right. Mark, good hearing from you, my friend. Keep things real in the Villages.
10: I will, sir.
8: All right. Good man right there. Oh, by the way, do you know who's awesome? Dave Bourne from KYKN in Salem, Oregon. And I have a bee in my bonnet over this one, Dylan. You know that he is driving cross country and apparently he is in the Memphis area.
9: He needs to stop by.
8: I ordered him to stop by and we were going to buy him some ribs.
9: We have lots of barbecue and a new barbecue place opening in our area.
8: I've got to tell you about this in just a moment because I had a little faux pas with the barbecue yesterday. I'll get to that in a moment. Let's go to David, though, in Memphis, Tennessee. David, you may have the most important news of the day, sir.
11: Yeah, so you've already mentioned Sam's Club. You can go into Sam's Club and get glass bottle Coca-Cola. It's the Mexican Coke with pure cane sugar in it.
8: No, get out of here. Really? They've got the it's really at Sam's Club, the Mexican Coke.
11: I get it from one of my daughters. So she's a Coca-Cola professional.
8: Can you taste the difference between Mexican Coke and the other stuff?
11: Very much so.
8: Man, that cane sugar, that's one of the things I remember about, you know, Louisiana is all of the cane sugar, and it's a very different flavor. I had no idea that you could get the Mexican Coke right here in Memphis, Tennessee, though.
11: And if you're really into pure cane sugar during Passover at Kroger's, at the Kroger's over there near y'all's office, yellow top bottles. They have pure cane sugar in them.
8: And it's called Passover. Can Gentiles drink it, or is it just for Jews?
11: Well, they let you buy it. I mean, okay. They don't care. But it is also pure cane sugar.
8: I guess it's kosher.
11: It is also pure cane sugar, but they have the Sprite and the Fanta Orange too.
8: Oh, Fanta. Oh yeah, you got to have that, David. This is wow. I had no idea. So you are a great American patriot. Thank you for letting us know about that.
11: All right, take care.
8: All right, and tell your daughter, good for her. She's a Coca-Cola expert. I love that. I just realized something here, Dylan. We got to be careful when we say, where can I get some Mexican Coke?
9: I was thinking that as soon as he said it.
8: We've got too many DEA agents driving
9: around.
8: Can
9: you tell the difference? Well, probably.
8: Just a little snortle, do you? As they say. All right, 901-260-5926. All that to say, thank you, Mr. President, for feeding the press corps. It took me 15 minutes to get around to that. Oh, so let me tell you what happened yesterday. So there's and bear with me, folks, for just a moment. It's just a funny story. So all day yesterday, I was looking forward to this. It's a Texas brisket place, and it's called Bain's Barbecue. And they are located in Midtown Memphis, which is quite a ways. You know, Memphis is really spread out. We're like 13 miles from downtown, and Memphis is just really spread out. And it's really hard to get from point A to point B. So anyway, I try to go over there every couple of months or so, but they just had the best brisket, and you folks in Texas know the sausage that you make, you know, with the jalapeno cheese and all that kind of stuff. So anyway, and these guys are from Texas in the Hill Country, so they know what they're doing. And in Memphis, barbecue for us is pig. This is brisket. So, and they also do these like Czechoslovakian things, and somebody's going to call in and tell us what those things are, but they're unbelievably good. So anyway, they announced they're opening up a new location in Dillon. It is exactly a quarter mile from my home. And so I was so excited yesterday. I told you we had some meetings after the show. And had to get, and I left you guys here, left poor you and Ian here in the building. I'm like, guys, gotta go.
9: And we thought it was an emergency.
8: You thought it was an emergency, right? Yeah. And I didn't have the heart to tell you I was going to the barbecue joint. I was going to Bain's.
9: Yeah.
8: To get this, to try the new barbecue.
9: Yeah, I forgive you, by the way.
8: So I'm driving, it was later, it was like 6:30, and I'm trying to get there, and I'm allowed to eat meat. I just can't eat all the sides, and I have to eat green, you know, salad and everything. But I was prepared to go in. And so I pull in, and I was like surprised there were a few cars there. And I thought, man, I thought they would be packed. Rush in the front door, and the lady recognized me right out of the gate. It's the radio guy, because I used to eat there a lot, you know, which is, you know, why I had the stent put in. So we're having a great conversation, and they go, what are you doing here? And I said, well, I'm here for the barbecue. I said, I got to get some brisket to go. And they look at me, and then I just suddenly looked around and realized, aside from the owners, I'm the only other person in the building, and they're like putting together tables. And they said, we don't open until tomorrow.
9: Uh-oh.
8: I was somewhat devastated.
9: They thought you were one of those people that was going to stay overnight in a tent or something.
8: Well, then the guy asked me, he says, you want to help put some tables together? And I'm like, well, you know, I got to go. But I've got this heart thing.
9: It's getting late.
8: So I went home and had some Cascadia Farms heart healthy fiber rich cereal.
9: You're just preparing yourself.
8: 2% milk.
9: Yeah.
8: It's like drinking watered chalk.
9: Mm.
8: That's that. All right. 901-260-5926, our telephone number. 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
4: News. I'm Chris DeMayo. President Trump says he's called off a planned strike on Iran Tuesday at the request of Gulf allies.
5: I was an hour away. We're all set to go. You're talking about yesterday.
6: Yes.
5: We were going to be striking it would have been happening right now.
4: The Senate, meantime, advances legislation that seeks to force the president to end the Iran war. Ed Gallrein, who was backed by President Trump, defeated incumbent Congressman Thomas Massie in Kentucky's primary today.
7: It was a David versus Goliath. I was the underdog. I want to thank the president. I want to thank the conservative Republicans from this district and my supporters and team, because it sends a message that we, the people, are going to stand up.
4: Gallrein on Fox's Hannity. More than 17,000 people are under evacuation orders as a wildfire continues to threaten suburban homes in Southern California. 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
8: This is a Bloomberg Money Minute. Minnesota has become the first state in the nation to ban prediction markets like Polymarket or Kalshi from operating, even advertising in the state, effective in August. These companies take bets on the outcomes of sporting events, elections, Wall Street, and more, and critics say it's just unregulated gambling. Another rough day on Wall Street. A lot of worries about rising inflation with oil around $108 a barrel and fears about the Federal Reserve having to raise interest rates this year instead of cutting them. With that, the Nasdaq fell 322 points. The Nasdaq was down 220. The S&P lost 49. Tech billionaire Michael Dell and Hollywood super agent Ari Emanuel among a group of investors purchasing a minority stake in the NFL's Las Vegas Raiders. Meantime, Nashville will host the NFL's 2030 Super Bowl game. It's the first time for that city at Nissan Stadium, the future home of the Tennessee Titans, scheduled to open next year. Tom Busby, Bloomberg Radio.
3: All right, don't forget tonight, 5 o'clock Eastern, the Todd Stearns Show on Newsmax, and we're going to have the very latest on the primaries, of course, still voting, and then tonight over at ToddStearns.com, we're going to have we'll have our live show blog up, and you'll be able to follow along and hang out with us later this evening once the polls start to close. 901-260-5926 is our telephone number. That's 901-260-5926. Greg Bovino, remember him, the border guy? Yeah, so he's like working out at like one of these fitness locations. And this big old fat liberal woman, and I don't mean that in a negative way, she is a big old fat liberal woman, literally comes up to the guy, and while he's trying to work out, and this is what bothers me, you know, leave these people alone. And here's what happened.
6: in the position that you're in that you're more concerned about how you're treating immigrants now?
9: You mean illegal aliens or immigrants? I always treated immigrants great. Big difference.
6: So you don't think that you should treat people fairly?
9: I treated everyone fairly. Just like I treat you fairly, I treat me fairly, treat everyone fairly.
6: Like the measures for Renee Good?
9: Which measures? Like, what measures?
6: The murders of Renee Good and Alex Pretty that came from your turn and burn immigration tactics. I won't disturb the work.
9: They said they weren't murders. Court of law said that. So, no.
6: Yes, because checks and balances and law and order still exist.
9: Where do you work at? I'm just curious, where do you work?
6: I don't need to play your tactics, Greg.
9: I just hope you know hey,
6: you're not welcome
9: I can ask you,
6: in our city.
9: You're not welcome in my city. How does that sound to you?
6: This isn't your city.
9: It's not yours either.
6: I'm a resident here.
9: Me too.
6: Not a full-time one.
9: Sure, absolutely. Doesn't matter. I'll come here whenever I want to, do what I want to. Just like you can.
6: Yeah.
9: As long as it's legal, ethical, and moral.
6: You've done none of those things in this country.
9: Everything in this country.
6: So, glad that you're happy about your position there and protecting a pedophile. I hope you really re-examine.
9: Protecting America. Thank you, man. Thanks, here.
3: Lordy, you know, she was out of breath. She wasn't even doing anything, just standing there. But I guess she's so voluminous that she got out of breath just standing and talking to the guy. But could you imagine? This is what these liberals do. And I'll never forget Ben Dieter, who was a part of our show for, what, 3 years, 3.5 years, now working up on Capitol Hill. Dieter liked to go to, you know, the cool parts of Memphis where all the, you know, they have a lot of liberals here. And Dylan, I know that you guys would all go out together. And at one time, these liberals would come up to him and try to, like, start arguments right
10: yes,
3: there.
10: Yes, they would. Yeah. No, so I wasn't there for all of them, but I was there for, like, the crazier ones.
3: And what?
10: Yeah, they do. They come up to the table. They start screaming at him. He did the morning show here. And they would just say so many different things.
3: He's a skinny little fella.
10: Yes.
3: Right? He drinks like bone broth, but he's like a marathon runner.
10: Very
3: so
10: fast.
3: He's kind of like a puma. And he knows how to take care of himself. I mean, you know, he grew up in the farm, Pennsylvania farm country.
10: Oh, he'll fight back. He's got plenty of words that he has in his vocabulary.
3: Yes, yeah. But he'll... All that to say, I don't have near as much patience as Greg Bovino has. So... All right, my recommendation, ma'am, hit the treadmill. All right, we've got to hit the road here, folks. Been a great day. We're going to do it all over again tomorrow. 5 o'clock tonight, Newsmax. Noon o'clock tomorrow, right here. This is the Todd Stern Show. Be good, America. Hey, Todd Stern's here. 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

0: At the north wind at 5 to 15 miles per hour, a low of 40. Partly cloudy skies tomorrow, a high of 63. Northeast winds at 5 to 15 miles per hour. Partly cloudy skies continue into tomorrow night, a low of 47. Mostly cloudy skies on Thursday, a high in the mid-60s. I'm TV9 First Alert Storm Team Meteorologist Camille Dinka on News Talk 1540 KXEL.
1: The eastern Iowa temperature is 47 degrees from KXEL.
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3: Everybody, here we are. What is up, my friends? Welcome into it. It is your post-Monday celebration, the greatest day of the entire week. Yes, we say that every single day, and yes, we absolutely mean that. We are going to carpe diem all over this place, which is what we do here each and every day, right?
4: Winning.
3: That's at least what we tell ourselves. Welcome into the show, as usual. 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
5: Doing live!
3: Like we do every single day here on the program. Got a big one lined up for you. Another wild, crazy, insane day of absolute anarchy. And you know what? We are here for it. We enjoy that as much as we possibly can. Soaking it up. Watching the chaos of the world. Because when you step back and you realize it's kind of a theatrical play, it's kind of entertaining. You can pull your hair out and make it all serious-like, but we can actually use it as an entertainment value, which is what we try to do here on the program. So, bottom of the hour, Seth Barron will be on the show. He is the author of the book Weaponized. He's also an editor for the New York Post. We'll have him on the program. We're going to talk about one of our new favorite people on the show. It is not AOC.
6: I am told this is a garbage disposal.
3: She's an old favorite here on the program, and not by old as in age old, but we've just poked fun at her. She's the low-hanging fruit on this program for a long time. Our new favorite person, which is the low-hanging fruit, is someone like Zoran Mamdani.
7: Say what?
3: So we're going to talk about him, what he's doing in New York City, the city budget for New York, and more. We'll do that with Seth Barron at the bottom of the hour. All right. I want to start. I've been trying to decide where to go to today because we have the elections, and we'll get to that in just a minute. And I think that this will bleed into it on the agenda. The agenda of the Republican Party, voter activism, voter turnout. What's going to drive people to the polls? We're starting to now see the election season heat up for November's midterms of 2026. And if that's the case, then will we see the preliminary turnout like today when we have a major primary in the state of Kentucky with Thomas Massie, which Donald Trump vehemently despises? And what type of voter turnout will we see? What type of mindset are Republicans in? The last few weeks, last month or so, we've seen other primaries in Ohio, in Indiana, in Michigan, and in some other places where they've predominantly voted in unison with the Trump administration on what we were advocating for. Indiana didn't want to do redistricting. And guess what? Seven incumbents that have been there for a long time, tenured state politicians, got voted out in the primaries because, well, Republicans were fed up with them not actually going along with what the Republican Party nationwide and what the Trump administration actually wanted to do. So that's a good sign for Republicans in the sense that we have a bit of a unification right now, and we want the Republican Party to do something. Even if you don't necessarily always toe the line with the Trump administration, which is what the media is trying to play this off as, that's not what we're trying to do here. What we are trying to do is we're trying to say that we want Republicans to actually be active. Right now, Hakeem Jeffries, Kamala Harris, all these radicalized Democrats right now have openly said that they're doing anything they can to stop the Republican extremist agenda, even to the point of saying that we're going to, according to them, they are going to, when they get into power, impeach Donald Trump, get rid of his entire cabinet, stack the U.S. Supreme Court because they're not getting the decisions that they want to, go state by state and reevaluate their statewide Supreme Courts because they don't like the decisions coming out of some of those, including like the state of Virginia, that they have a war path. They have a war plan of what exactly they want to do. And it's either all of our agenda or burn the place down. And that's kind of what we've been focusing on this program. So I ask you, Republicans, as you get ready for your primaries, wherever they may be around the country, do we have that same bit of enthusiasm? And by that same enthusiasm, meaning as we squabble amongst each other and we bicker amongst each other, should we be involved in Iran? Should we not be involved in Iran? Should we raise taxes? Should we not raise taxes? Should we give tariffs? Should we not give tariffs? While the media tries to put fuel on the fire of the division among Republicans, Are we in unison that we want to see Congress actually act? Have the Senate pass the SAVE Act? Have us pass a reconciliation bill that has the Republican agenda codifying what Donald Trump's been trying to do for the past year with 300 to 400 executive orders, however many that he's actually signed? Are we on board with some of this? Because the TDS, and not to poke fun on the other side again here, but the TDS is kind of running rampant, if you know what I mean.
2: What's trending today?
3: Yesterday, while we were on the program, we went live to a press statement or to it was more like a presentation of the Trump administration, and with Robert F. Kennedy Jr., with Dr. Oz, with a few other people that were there talking about Trump RX, including, by the way, Mark Cuban, which has never liked Donald Trump at all and has been a big Democrat, but vehemently supported this Trump RX movement by giving you a tenth of the price on pharmaceutical goods that you need instead of going through different distributors and different pharmacies and whatever that are jacking up the prices and taking advantage of you. We covered some of that live on the program yesterday, and apparently today some of the talking heads, including the bickering hens on The View, were very angry to the point. Now imagine having TDS to this level that if Donald Trump's name is associated with it at all, that you advocate for people to either not get their medication or to pay higher prices just because Trump is involved in it in some fashion. That's the level of TDS that we're dealing with, and that's the level of TDS within the Democrat Party as a whole that's saying either you get along with our agenda or we're burning the place to the ground.
4: First of all, you lie down with dogs, you wake up with fleas.
6: Correct.
4: All right, number one.
3: They're going after Mark Cuban, by the way, for how dare Mark Cuban, which they like. Mark Cuban, he's been a Democrat. He supported Kamala Harris. That they like him until he associates with Donald Trump. And now all of a sudden, you're lying in bed with dogs and you're going to get fleas, because that is the most evil thing that you could possibly do, which is associate with Donald Trump.
4: First of all, you lie down with dogs, you wake up with fleas. And, you know, I like Mark Cuban. I've always liked him. But this is a mistake. And once Trump puts his name on prescriptions, we're all going to die, okay?
6: Yeah.
4: He put his name on the Trump shuttle, the Trump vodka, the Trump university, the Trump hotel.
6: Trump states,
4: and my
6: too.
4: Favorite, the casinos that all went bankrupt.
6: Yeah.
4: The drugs do not go there,
6: the drugs
4: Mark.
6: Don't actually have his name. They're existing drugs.
4: Whatever.
6: It's a
4: if he's involved with it.
6: No, I literally medication that I had to take for IVF is a tenth of the price on Trump RX. I don't, whatever, it's tacky that his name is on it. Mark Cuban has dedicated his life to bringing down prescription drug costs. The average family, one-third of Americans, cut back on essential foods and utilities to be able to cover their prescription drug costs. You're not going to convince me that just because Trump's involved, we should be like, screw it, don't bring down prescription drug costs.
4: If he's going to make a profit out
6: Correct.
4: Of it, don't take it.
3: Okay, first off, I know. This is where the world is. It's kind of funny, right? Again, you can't take it personal. You have to sit back and laugh at these things because it's so stupid. This person obviously doesn't even know how Trump RX works, because Trump's not getting a profit of it at all. They just threw his name on it. Yeah, okay, just like she said, it could be tacky, whatever. But it lowers prices by getting rid of the middleman, allowing you to find competition in the market. What pharmacy is best with the price for the service or the pharmacy good that you're looking for, the pharmaceutical product that you're looking for, you can find the best price on it. And Mark Cuban saw an opportunity. And if you're cutting things by 70, 80, 90% in cost, she literally just said, if Donald Trump's name on it, I don't care. Don't buy it. I want you to suffer by either not getting it or going and spending the higher price somewhere else. Like, that's a whole other level, man. And no, he's not profiting from it whatsoever. But that's the level that we're at. So going into that mindset, the bickering among Republicans, the Tucker Carlsons and the Candace Owens and the Alex Joneses and all these trying to pull away from the MAGA, the Marjorie Taylor Greens that are trying to cause this divide, the fuel that the media is throwing on this fire, saying that there's a divide among the MAGA movement and Republicans right now. And even, unfortunately, led by Donald Trump, with Thomas Massie being the worst possible elected official that he's ever seen in his entire life, I've said it about Thomas Massie. I've said it about Rand Paul. Ideologically, I agree with what they stand for. They are the purists. And in a perfect world, purism works. We don't live in a perfect world. We don't live in an ideological world. We live in reality. And therefore, we're not going to get to purism. However, you do fight for purism because not to use a sports analogy here because I'm not the sports expert, but I have played baseball for a long time. When you have a bad form of swinging the baseball bat or throwing the baseball, you overcorrect in order to get where you need to be, right? So in politics, you fight for the as far as you possibly can go, and then you settle on something that may not be as far as you want to be, but you get as far as you possibly can with the negotiation process. Republicans, for the longest time, have cowered, have been scared of their own shadow, been scared of Democrat threats, have been scared of the mainstream media, and we haven't really gone down that road of fighting for as much as we possibly can. We're just grateful, and we show gratitude for whatever Democrats throw a bone and throw us the scraps off the table and be like, oh, wow, we got a little something in a bill that grows government by 80-90%, which is absolutely insane. So I like Thomas Massey. He's got to do better at promoting his agenda to be actually productive and effective in how he promotes it, as opposed to just being the purist and voting no on absolutely everything, because that's not productive at all. But that primary is coming up tonight.
2: What's trending today?
3: And as we go into election season, as Republicans, as conservatives, we have to start considering, where do we stand here, and are we satisfied with what the Trump agenda has been doing, even though we're not happy right now with the cost of goods, with the ongoing conflict in Iran and the price of gas and so on and so forth. At the end of the day, is that the only thing that you are caring about, or are we looking at the lump sum of the past year plus of the Trump administration by dismantling the deep state, by passing the One Big Beautiful Bill, by doing more peace deals than any other administration in the past century around the world, by actually focusing on American business, by new investment coming in the United States? Are we moving in the right direction, and should we keep that agenda going by trying to get Republicans in place that will actually be productive at that level? Donald Trump was asked about that by Breitbart earlier today as we go into election season, and this is what he had to say.
5: Mr. President, why does the establishment media keep claiming so desperately that MAGA is divided?
8: Well, I think it's the strongest it's ever been. You know, you take a look at what happened in Louisiana 2 nights ago with a certain senator that was very disloyal to me and to the Republican Party. He's not even allowed to run for office. We have another big race. This guy Massey is terrible. Let's see what happens. It's not easy beating incumbents, but we have a great guy running against Massey. Massey's a terrible I think the worst congressman the Republican Party's ever had. That'll be tonight. That'll be good television. And we'll see what happens there. But I think MAGA's never been more together, actually. I'm going to be making an endorsement today in Texas. I'm going to be putting out an endorsement in a little while in Texas, the great state. You know, I won Texas all 6 times, meaning primaries and the race. And I got the highest vote in the history of Texas. And I love Texas. But I'm going to be making an endorsement at about 12:30, 1 o'clock today.
3: All right, and he did make that endorsement. We'll talk about that in just a moment. That's in that Senate runoff race between Ken Paxton and John Cornyn. He has made his announcement and endorsement on that one. But that being said, before we get to that point, talking about Thomas Massey, I will disagree with Donald Trump on the fact that we shouldn't be going after Thomas Massey like this. Thomas Massey needs to get on board and actually be a bit more productive on how he actually promotes his agenda. He cannot be a disruptor and just be a no vote on absolutely everything like Rand Paul. I love you to death. Ideologically, we agree. We got to be a bit more realistic on exactly what we can accomplish while we move forward here. So I get it, but that's where we're at. As the Republican Party, though, what direction are we moving? Because we did just see 5 or 7 of the tenured elected officials in the state of Indiana actually just get primaried out in their elections a couple weeks ago. We saw Louisiana with some major move there. We saw a resurgence of Republican activism going into this midterm season, and I think that's really exciting. So can we keep that momentum going? What will it look like in the primaries tonight and after this election, regardless of what direction it goes in states like Kentucky, and when we go in later on this month in a week or so for the runoff in the state of Texas with that Senate race, then what will that do to the enthusiasm of Republicans who are either excited or not excited about it? Because I will tell you, Republicans are notorious. We are the ones that hold a bitter grudge against each other internally than we do more so than the other side. And at the end of the day, that damages us more than it actually helps us. Lots more coming up. Stay here.
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14: What if construction materials could start as waste and become protection? Engineers are turning sawdust waste into fire-resistant building panels. These panels are designed to withstand high heat while staying lightweight and affordable. The innovation, highlighted by interesting engineering, could change how builders think about safety and sustainability. At the core of this new material is struvite, a substance derived from sewage that naturally resists fire. Using an enzyme from watermelon seeds makes struvite more stable and cohesive for this purpose. The resulting material is stronger under compression than the original spruce timber. I'm Ken Chester.
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1: All right, welcome back into the program. Great to have you here on an Election Tuesday. As you know, if you've listened to this program for a while, you know I get giddy about election time. I love it. It's fun watching. It's fun breaking it down and speculating what we can see. Watching, it's more of a social experiment, right? It's more of a psychological experiment of watching people turn out, where their mindset is, how they turn out to vote, what issues drive them to the polls in some fashion. So to me, it always fascinates me more than just the election itself on who actually wins at the end of the day, but it's more of the monitoring and observing of how people actually get excited to turn out. And by the way, this congressional seat in Kentucky for this Thomas Massie seat, the most expensive race for any congressional seat in American history. So,
2: say what?
1: That is wild, and it's been a lot of people going after Thomas Massie. He's been an incumbent, obviously there for a while. He was very popular until Donald Trump turned on him, which I was just scrolling through social media. Donald Trump has been on a tirade on his Truth Social against Thomas Massie here.
0: What's trending today?
1: The latest one just about an hour ago as we started the program, a horrible Congressman Thomas Massie put out an old endorsement from many years ago of him by me long before I found out that he was the worst congressman in the history of our country. I endorsed Ed Gallerain, the true American patriot, which Massie knows full well, so that statement that he put out is fraudulent, just like he is fraudulent. And all in caps, withdraw your fake statement, Massie, right now. President Donald J. Trump. Again, completely unnecessary for the inner bickering, and it's unfortunate that we're seeing that, but the polls show, nationwide polls, at least take that with a grain of salt, reported by CNN, which is a little bit more at least realistic than some of the other ones, because even if the left-wing CNN is reporting it, then they have to acknowledge it, so it's probably even better. 90% to 90% approval rating of Donald Trump and the unification of the MAGA movement and the Republican Party. My only speculation here, here's my prediction out of all of it.
0: Andy's prediction.
1: Is that while people may like the ideology of Thomas Massie and they like his purism on many issues, that many Republicans are probably frustrated with the fact that he hasn't been more productive in his agenda. And not the fact that he's been a purist against Donald Trump. I'm not saying that we just need to get on board and just hail to the king and bow down to President Donald Trump, because that's not what I'm saying at all. In fact, I like the fact that people challenge him and that we should, you know, have this wide umbrella, which Donald Trump has done in many parts of his administration. That's not the case. But if you're going to advocate for an agenda that either aligns or disaligns with the Trump agenda at that time, we have to find a way to be more productive at it. And I'm curious if that's what's going to take people away. Not because Donald Trump called him the worst congressman in American history. That's not necessarily true. I would say that there are a lot of Democrats that are way below Thomas Massie on some of the worst and least productive ones in American history. But we do need to be productive in what we do. And if he's not effective at his job, then we need to step away, and we need to do something different. After that endorsement, by the way, of not only against Thomas Massie, but also the statement from the endorsement down in Texas in the Senate runoff race, where Donald Trump has endorsed Ken Paxton for that race over the current Senator John Cornyn, that was asked to J.D. Vance today, who was filling in for Caroline Leavitt in the press secretary for that role, and asked, hey, does this discourage individuals from running against, and is this a unification of the Republican Party here?
3: Well, I'd say a couple things, Nick. First of all, I think the president's very gratified by the response that he's heard from the base and from a lot of voters, I think, who are passionate about Ken Paxton. We think Ken Paxton is going to be a great senator for the people of Texas, but most importantly, a great United States senator who can work on solving the problems that all of us confront as a country together.
1: All right, so, I mean, that's a great explanation. Look, the fact that Donald Trump endorsed Ken Paxton over John Cornyn, who is an incumbent, John Cornyn has fought against not just Donald Trump, the productivity. And we have to start changing the terminology of how we actually describe these conversations. Are we going to get things done and change things, which is what Donald Trump wants to do, some of them good, some of them bad, but changing things, or are we going to have people that just vote to keep things going with the flow and doing the same old in Washington? It's not about purism of the MAGA movement and the Donald Trump agenda. It's about doing things and watching productivity get done in D.C.
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9: The KCRG TV9 First Alert forecast. Tonight seeing clearing skies with a north wind at 5 to 15 miles per hour, a low of 40. Partly cloudy skies tomorrow, a high of 63. Northeast winds at 5 to 15 miles per hour. Partly cloudy skies continue into tomorrow night, a low of 47. Mostly cloudy skies on Thursday, a high in the mid-60s. I'm TV9 First Alert Storm Team Meteorologist Camille Dinka on News Talk 1540 KXEL.
4: The eastern Iowa temperature is 47 degrees from KXEL.
0: It's America's political therapist. This is the Voice of Reason with Andy Hoosier.
3: I've known John Cornyn for a long time, but unfortunately, you know, when it really counted, Ken Paxton was there for the country, was there for the president, and that's why he ultimately earned the president's endorsement. He thinks he's going to be a better senator, thinks he's going to make a better candidate, and so I do think it sends a message, but really not just the endorsement, but one of the things the president has done very effectively, going back 10 years in his leadership of the Republican Party and the country as President of the United States, is he said, you know, I want people who fight for the good. I want people who can't be bought by corporate lobbyists, who can't be bought by Wall Street, who can't be bought by special interests, who are going to go to Washington and fight for the people who actually elected them to those positions.
1: All right, so J.D. Vance, that's during the press conference today as he was filling in for Caroline Leavitt, who's still on maternity leave. Congratulations to her and the new addition to their family. The new announcement of President Donald Trump of Ken Paxton for the Senate runoff seat in the state of Texas, as apparently I was just watching actually during the break, as the Senate Majority Leader John Thune, not very happy about that one, that John Cornyn, he's a great conservative, he's a great go-getter, so on and so forth. Look, I think, and we kind of browbeat it in for the last couple of segments, that it really comes down to the fact that are you productive in the seat that you're representing? Which is why Donald Trump turned so swiftly on Thomas Massey. I know there's some personal bickering going on right now with that primary in Kentucky later on tonight. But while we may agree with the majority of what Thomas Massey represents, and I like Thomas Massey, are you productive in actually getting your agenda through? Or are you just a no vote on everything because you're a pure ideologue? You got to look at that. John Cornyn, kind of a, I mean, he's got like a 90%, I think, voting along Republican lines. But when it really mattered, he kind of turned on some stuff. And are you there to just go with the flow and keep the status quo in D.C., or are you there to burn down the establishment, to burn down the deep state, and to start things over by completely tearing apart that shadow government? And if you're not there to be that enthusiastic, then Donald Trump's not going to support you because you're not a go-getter like you need to be, because there is a major threat in this country, way bigger than the inner bickerings among the Republican Party and the conservative movement, and that is the state of the Democrat Party right now. That's where I want to focus some attention.
0: What's trending today?
1: And I want to go to one of our favorite people on this program.
10: I am told this is a garbage disposal.
1: Not that one. That's the other low-hanging fruit. No, the new favorite one on this program, which is, of course, none other than the man himself, Zohran Mamdani in New York City. If you remember, just recently, he came out with his cool activist video as mayor of New York City saying, hey, we're going to tax you.
11: Hey, we're taxing you. I'm thrilled to announce we've secured a pied-à-terre tax, the first in New York's history. This is an annual fee on luxury properties worth more than $5 million, whose owners do not live full-time in the city. Like for this penthouse.
1: Like for this one, yeah.
11: Which hedge fund CEO Ken Griffin bought for $238 million.
1: Oh, the travesty. How could he spend that much money on something like that? To talk about that, we're going to go to our next guest on the program.
0: Let's go to the Red State Spirits Hotline.
1: 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On the line with us here to chat, he is he's on the editorial board for the New York Post, and he's author of the latest book, Weaponized. Really happy to have on Mr. Seth Barron. Seth, how are you, my friend?
12: I'm doing great, Andy. Thanks for having me on.
1: Yeah, it's great to have you on the program. Let's chat about our new favorite person on this program, Zohran Mamdani, with his plan to tax the rich. Now he has a massive budget deficit in the city of New York. He's asked the city or the state of New York to bail him out and subsidize these new programs. I mean, is this the new state of the Democrat Party we're seeing right now?
12: Yeah, basically. I mean, what's funny about what he calls a deficit, it's not really a deficit. It's just that he wants to increase spending faster than revenue. So, you know, to him, that's a deficit. Same way to the left, a budget is austerity.
1: Yeah.
12: Right? So any kind of, you know, restraint is considered like punitive, is considered hostile. Yeah, you know, he said he wants to tax the rich. But as it's come down, what started out as we're going to tax apartments worth $5 million where the person doesn't live there, now he's brought it down to $1 million. Now, wow. In New York City, you know, $1 million is not a mansion. I mean, it's like kind of like, you know, basically a lot of apartments. A one bedroom is going to be $1 million in a lot of places. So, you know, here's the thing. They always say they're going to go after the rich. But then what that really means is they're going to go after anybody who's worked hard and is relatively comfortable, basically the middle class, working people. That's who, because you can't really go after the rich, because the rich can leave and they have all kinds of dodges, and maybe their W-2 income isn't that high. It's all like in assets. So right. They go after who they can go after, who's you and me.
1: at some point, that level's got to break, right? I mean, that threshold has, like you said, I mean, it's already coming down for him to do what he needs to do. At some point, the people that voted for him to get all the free goodies and the free bus rides and the free grocery stores and everything else, at some point, it's going to start impacting them. What will be that response when it does hit them?
12: Well, you know, I mean, look, an enormous amount of New York City is in the dependency class. I think like 40 to 50% of the city is on Medicaid. So, you know, they're just going to say, well, keep taxing whoever you can tax. Tax whoever has $10 more than me.
1: Wow.
12: I don't know. I mean, yeah, it seems like it's got to give at some point, but I think there's a fair amount of ruin that they can exact before we get to that point.
1: Yeah, it's a great point. How much do you think is actually going to be made on a return on an investment, which is kind of a silly rhetorical question, but the $30 million invested by Mom Donnie for, what, two or three grocery stores, city-run grocery stores in the city of New York to try and bring those prices down, that's going to be operated by a private entity but regulated by the government, because that works out well every time that it's been tried. When are we going to actually see the return on investment on a $30 million expenditure by the city?
12: Well, we're not going to see any return on investment for the city. I mean, he may, through subsidizing costs, keep the price of certain staples down, like milk or eggs, maybe a few cents cheaper. I presume that he's going to be pouring money into these operations to keep them going. So it's ridiculous. The whole project is ridiculous. And nobody can point out a time when government has brought down the price of anything or improved the quality of anything that they've taken over. So, as far as return on investment, I say it's going to be 0.0, and I don't expect any good to come of this.
1: Yeah, no, it's really unfortunate. The Democrat Party, I mean, years ago, we go back to like the Bill Clinton age, and they used to talk about trying to balance the budget, be somewhat fiscally responsible. Mm-hmm. Now they weren't, but at least they had that rhetoric. Nowadays, they've gone so far just to blatantly and very openly say, we don't want anything to do with a balanced budget. And like you said, I mean, any type of restriction of a budget just hinders us from doing what we want to do. I mean, Mamdani was at a rally just the past few days and said this.
13: I cannot help but think of the words of our 40th president, Ronald Reagan. He famously said, the nine most terrifying words in the English language are, I'm from the government and I'm here to help. It's a good quote, but I disagree. I think nine more terrifying words are actually, I worked all day and can't feed my family.
1: I mean, first off, super cheesy. That was really dumb for him to try and counter it that way. But really, like, we're just going to openly say, that's the role of government now. That's what we're going to do.
12: You know what? He and his predecessor, Bill de Blasio, there's a tick among these progressive Democrats to blame everything on Reagan. It always goes back to Reagan. Reagan did this, Reagan did that. It's because of disinvestment in housing that NYCHA is a disaster. They never want to take responsibility. They've been in charge of New York City for a long time. There have been plenty of Democrat presidents. I don't really see where they get off blaming Reagan. I mean, it's kind of like if Reagan was just blaming FDR all the time. I mean, this is a long time ago.
1: Right. Yeah, it's unfortunate. We're talking with...
12: Catch up, guys.
1: Yeah, catch up. Yeah, get to the 21st century. That'd be really nice if we could see that. That'd be great. We're talking with Seth Baron. He's the author of the latest book, Weaponized, The Left's Capture and Destruction of America's Sacred Institutions, which you can find on Amazon and hopefully local bookstores near you. We got just a couple minutes left here, Seth. Let's talk about the future of this party. And first off, the state of New York itself, do you actually think, even though that's run by Democrats as well, and as this party begins to morph into this full-on, full-blown socialist party, will the state of New York actually assist in subsidizing New York City to offset what Mom Donnie's actually trying to do here?
12: That's the big question. Right now, Kathy Hochul is, you know, she wants to be reelected in November, and, you know, she will be. She's just kind of trying to keep things calm. I don't know. I mean, look, New York City is basically provides money for the rest of the state. And Mamdani says, oh, this isn't fair. We're not getting back enough. But that's the essence of progressive taxation, that the rich help, you know, pay more proportionally to help the poor. So what's he saying? We need to impoverish upstate New York, which is a disaster area.
1: Yeah,
12: I mean, it's basically as bad as, like, parts of upstate New York are seriously as bad as, like, anything you'll find in Appalachia. I mean, it's really terrible. So, you know, it wouldn't surprise me. New York City has a lot of power, and they might, you know, the state might just, you know, I mean, look, the state operates on $250 billion annual budget. New York City has like $130 billion budget. There's so much money sloshing around. They can find a few billion in Albany.
1: Sure. Yeah, they throw a bone to them.
12: Out.
1: Sure, yeah, throw a bone to them, make them feel like they're actually doing something productive, which is wild. We got about 30 seconds left here, Seth. Is this going to energize the Republicans? We talk about the primary tonight with Thomas Massey. We have the runoff in the Senate race down in Texas soon. We have primary season upon us. Does this scare and energize Republicans to turn out to vote in the midterms?
12: I hope so. I hope Republicans wake up and see that what the Democrats are offering is a really stodgy bait on a rusty hook.
1: Yeah.
12: And we gotta do something.
1: Gotta do something different. Seth, we appreciate it, my friend. Go check out the book Weaponized on Amazon and other places as well. Let's get you back on the show and let's do it again real soon, brother.
12: Beautiful.
1: Hey, appreciate it very much. We got one segment left. We'll wrap things up for your post-Monday celebration here on the program. Stay here.
0: This is the Voice of Reason with Andy Hoosier.
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15: Ted Lindner. It was primary night in several states Tuesday in Kentucky. Ed Gallrein has won the Republican nomination for U.S. House in the 4th Congressional District, beating incumbent Thomas Massey. Gallrein says Massey was not loyal to his constituents.
16: He stood against us, but he liked to just single out President Trump. All that to say, it's a new day. These people deserve better, and I'm going to give it to them.
15: President Trump hosting lawmakers at the White House for the annual congressional picnic, promising the war with Iran will end quickly.
17: They want to make a deal so badly, they're tired of this. This should have happened for 47 years. Somebody should have done something about it, and it's going to happen, and it's going to happen fast, and you're going to see oil prices plummet. They're going to come down. There's so much oil out there. They're going to come plummeting down.
15: For now, the ceasefire holds. The U.S. Navy's blockade on the Strait of Hormuz continues. 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
20: 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I'm Todd Stard. 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
1: Yeah, that's right. Welcome back into the program. Great to have you here. Thanks again to Seth Barron on the program. Great guest. We're going to have him back on soon. Weaponized is his book. Go and check it out on Amazon, other places, bookstores, and more. Zoran Mamdani, the State of the Democrat Party. I have been collecting audio clips of all these crazies on the other side, and I don't mean that in a derogatory, well, I guess I do mean it in a little bit of a derogatory term. Like, look, you can have your own opinions, but at least have it based on reality or common sense in some fashion. But man, I tell you what, they take it to a whole new level.
23: America was founded. You look at Thomas Jefferson writing to Madison.
1: Because she is the history expert, right?
23: In revolt of British aristocracy. The American Revolution was against the billionaires of their time.
1: Now, this is the new State of the Democrat Party, that we're against the billionaires, we're against anybody that has, as Seth mentioned, $10 more than what you do. You're eventually going to be the victim to someone that has more money than you, and therefore they need to be taxed. You don't need to be taxed. So that threshold line, that arbitrary line that bureaucrats and politicians and left-wing activists are going to say, is that we need to draw that line exactly right before where I am, because I'm the victim of society, and they have more because they worked for it or did whatever, or it was an inheritance, doesn't really matter, but we need to go after them because how dare they have more than me? And that's what we're hearing from AOC and Zoran Mamdani. It's all cut from the same cloth. It's all this new socialist movement, and is it going to work? Probably not. Because, by the way, if you remember yesterday, we talked about the burn the place down because how dare that we do the redistricting, this fear-mongering, this hysteria of now black people apparently can't vote because of racial gerrymandering that's been banned by the U.S. Supreme Court, that we have to redraw these lines, and therefore it's taking representation away from the minority communities. That's not the case, and I think even members of the minority community are recognizing the fear-mongering and starting to call it out. There was a lady that showed up to a city council meeting in Chicago and said this.
24: The reality is this. Black people's voting is not in danger, and you know it's not. And you know it's not. I'm 63 years old. I've been voting since I was 18. I have never had a problem voting. Now, that may apply to my mother and father. It applies to my grandparents. Surely it does. And in fact, because it does, every single person in this room, including that Jewish lady that just got up and talked, need to really be thanking us. Really need to be thanking us for getting y'all the right to vote, for getting y'all the right to be here, instead of sitting up here manipulating the Voting Rights Act like something's getting ready to happen to our right to vote, when you know that's not true. So now you all gonna drag black people in here, definitely some senior citizens, and gonna have them come up here and talk about how they scared to vote. How this messed up the right to vote. Women need to vote.
1: All right, so look, she's mocking this. I've never had a problem voting. My parents did. My grandparents did, obviously. But we changed that. The system is not broken. Don't try to tell us that the Civil Rights Act is going away just because we can't racially gerrymander and draw congressional lines based on a skin color. Even the communities themselves that are affected by this aren't worried about what's going on. It is white, liberal, progressive people, majoritively women, the pink hat wearing, the purple hair colored, the green colored haired, whatever, that are out there screaming about the end of the Civil Rights Act or the racism that's happening or the Jim Crow laws that's happening. It's all those people. The people infected, they're like, yeah, there's not a problem here. Not a problem here. And that's kind of funny to me. By the way, real quickly,
22: what's trending today?
1: We are going into the primaries tonight. I can't wait to see what exactly these results are going to look like. But I do encourage you one more time that Republicans, we need to stop bickering amongst each other. We will see what happens. If Thomas Massie loses this seat tonight, I'm sure that there's going to be a lot of angry individuals that are supportive of Thomas Massie in the purest mindset. If he does win, then I will see what kind of temper tantrum that Donald Trump throws, which would be really unfortunate. But regardless of what happens there, our encouragement is we need to stick together here. We can all hang together or we can all hang separately. Been the motto since the Revolutionary War, right? And I think that's appropriate for the 250th birthday of this nation, when our main objective is to stop what the Democrats are doing. When they're out there saying the MAGA extremists are taking away rights, or the MAGA extremists, we have to dismantle them and overhaul the entire system, that means you've backed them into a corner. You've put them into a state of desperation, and you might want to cover up your desperation showing, because that's where they're at. When they're openly saying their entire platform for the midterm season is we're going to dismantle the entire system, stack the Supreme Court, review state Supreme Courts, impeach everybody in government and get back to normalcy here, which is their corrupt ways, that means you have them on the edge. The House of Cards is about to fall. We need to move forward in a positive manner. We'll see what that looks like with the primaries later tonight. Until then, we'll do that recap tomorrow. It's The Voice Reason. I'm Andy Hoosier. We'll see you on the radio soon. Bye.
2: 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Let's flip that. 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
26: This is Ed Morrissey of HotAir.com for Town Hall. Texas Attorney General Ken Paxton and the U.S. Department of Justice struck a blow against the trans industry in a new settlement. $10 million and a new first-in-the-nation clinic to unwind the damage done to children caught up in the pediatric sex change industry's machinations, stripping five of its practitioners of access to more potential victims. Texas Children's Hospital in Houston agreed to end its pediatric sex change practice, pay $10 million in penalties, while opening the nation's first detransition center to assist victims of this predatory industry. The settlement also vindicates Dr. Ethan Haim, who blew the whistle on the fraud and got targeted by the Biden-era DOJ and the medical industry for retaliation. Haim faced criminal prosecution under a ginned-up HIPAA complaint that could have put him in prison for 10 years. This settlement gives justice to Texas children maimed and sterilized by a despicable medical establishment. Dr. Haim deserves justice, too, along with his vindication.
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28: Hey!
15: President Trump's pick wins. I'm Ted Lindner, Fox News. Ed Gallrein wins the Republican nomination for U.S. House in Kentucky's 4th Congressional District, beating incumbent Thomas Massie. He told Fox's Sean Hannity, Massie didn't fully represent the people of Kentucky.
16: Here in this district, President Trump won by nearly 85%. He stood against us, but he liked to just single out President Trump. All that to say, it's a new day. These people deserve better, and I'm going to give it to them.
15: James Comer wins the Republican nomination for U.S. House in Kentucky's 1st Congressional District. Melissa Strange won the Democrat nomination for U.S. House in Kentucky's 4th Congressional District. One of the most crowded Republican Senate primaries in the country, President Trump's thumb on the scale proved the difference maker. Representative Andy Barr came out on top of an 11-person fight in Kentucky, teeing him up for a showdown in November to replace retiring Senator Mitch McConnell. Though it's a race overshadowed by another contest where Trump is the driving factor in the state, it's still significant given that Barr and his Democrat opponent will be at the forefront of change in the political status quo of the bluegrass state. Investigators trying to determine the motive after a shooting at an Islamic center shook San Diego Monday. Fox's Matt Finn in San Diego with more.
0: A growing memorial today at San Diego's large

0: This is a Bloomberg Money Minute. Worries about high inflation slamming the restaurant business may be overstated, at least when it comes to Cava. The Mediterranean chain is hiking its full-year sales forecast after diners flocked to its restaurants in the just-finished quarter, with both new customers and repeat customers coming in more frequently. Cava now thinks its comparable sales will be up 6.5% this year, instead of the previously predicted 5%. Its results contradict concern that higher gas and grocery prices due to the war in Iran could crimp discretionary spending. Today we get what promises to be an interesting earnings report from Target, which has outperformed many retail peers on Wall Street. Analysts have grown more optimistic regarding Target's short-term outlook following more than 3 years of sales disappointments, with the average prediction for its first quarter earnings rising. The chain's recent turnaround efforts aim to improve merchandise, refresh stores, and integrate technology more effectively, but face challenges from worsening consumer sentiment and higher energy prices. Andrew O'Day, Bloomberg Radio.
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2: DeMayo, President Trump says he's giving Iran until this weekend to strike a deal.
3: It comes after the president took his finger off the trigger Monday at the behest of Gulf allies.
4: I was an hour away. We're all set to go. You're talking about yesterday.
3: Yes.
4: We were going to be striking it would have been happening right now.
3: The president giving an update during an impromptu tour of construction of the White House ballroom.
2: Fox's Aisha Hosni. Ed Gallryan, who was backed by President Trump, defeats incumbent Thomas Massey in Kentucky's 4th Congressional District primary on Tuesday.
5: I want to thank President Trump for his support, his endorsement, and his counsel as I navigated this campaign.
2: Massey had been critical of the president, calling the MAGA movement divided. 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
6: The KCRG TV 9 First Alert forecast. Overnight seeing clearing skies with a low of 40, north winds at 5 to 15 miles per hour. Partly cloudy skies on Wednesday, a high of 63, northeast winds at 5 to 15 miles per hour. Partly cloudy skies continue into Wednesday night, a low of 47. Mostly cloudy skies for Thursday, a high in the mid 60s. I'm TV 9 First Alert Storm Team Meteorologist Camille Dinka on News Talk 1540 KXCL.
1: This hour, it's 45 degrees from News Talk 1540 KXEL.
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2: More than 17,000 people are under evacuation orders as a wildfire continues to threaten suburban homes in Southern California. The Sandy Fire in the hills above Simi Valley had consumed more than 2 square miles of dry brush and is only 5% contained. Warnings are still in place for several neighborhoods. President Trump claims the U.S. is nearing a peace deal with Iran after postponing a strike on the regime.
3: The Trump administration is letting talks with Iran play out, even as the vice president says it's not always clear what the regime's negotiating position is.
4: Maybe the Iranians aren't themselves quite clear in what direction they want to go to. They also are just a fractured country.
3: It comes after the president took his finger off the trigger Monday at the behest of Gulf allies.
5: I was an hour away. We were all set to go. You're talking about yesterday.
6: Yes.
5: We were going to be striking very, it would have been happening right now.
3: The president giving an update during an impromptu tour of construction of the White House ballroom as Senate Republicans struggle to include funding for the project in their reconciliation bill.
2: That's Fox's Aisha Hazmi in Washington. The Justice Department is expected to indict former Cuban President Raul Castro today, according to Fox News Digital. But a DOJ spokeswoman saying that the department would not comment on rumors. The 94-year-old Castro is the younger brother of former Cuban leader Fidel Castro. President Trump speaking outside a construction zone for his planned White House ballroom, saying the roof will be sturdy enough for military forces to keep a watch on events.
5: The roof is dead flat with absolutely nothing but strength on it. It's very strong steel. It's drone-proof, and it's meant for our military to be able to stay on it.
2: The president also claims the project is tax-free and will be fully paid for by himself and donors, but Republicans have sought roughly $1 billion in tax money related to security for the project. I'm Chris DeMeo. This is Fox News.
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7: The KCRG TV 9 First Alert forecast. Overnight seeing clearing skies with a low of 40. North winds at 5 to 15 miles per hour. Partly cloudy skies on Wednesday, a high of 63. Northeast winds at 5 to 15 miles per hour. Partly cloudy skies continue into Wednesday night, a low of 47. Mostly cloudy skies for Thursday, a high in the mid-60s. I'm TV 9 First Alert Storm Team Meteorologist Camille Dinka on News Talk 1540 KXCL.
8: This hour, it's 45 degrees from News Talk 1540 KXEL.
0: It's Red Eye Radio. Gary McNamara and Eric Harley talk about everything from politics to social issues and news of the day. Whether you're up late or you're just starting your day, welcome to the show. From the Relief Factor Studios, this is Red Eye Radio.
10: All across America, we are Red Eye Radio. He is Eric Harley and I'm Gary McNamara. Good morning. All right, so what was the thing that I went, all right, with all the voting that went on yesterday?
16: Huh.
10: It actually wasn't a particular primary race at all.
16: No?
10: Nope. It was this. The citizens, it's Oregon. The people that live in Oregon.
16: The subjects.
10: The subjects, well, no, I don't want to say that it's Oregon, so can we say just citizens vote? The people of Oregon are on track to overwhelmingly reject hikes to the state's gas tax, payroll tax, vehicle registration, and title fees that would have gone towards funding the maintenance an op-

0: act as a growing number of Republicans defied the president's stance on the Iran conflict. Louisiana Senator Bill Cassidy, who just lost the primary in which the president endorsed his opponent, switched sides to deliver a crucial vote to pass the legislation. Well, the Department of Justice is expected to indict Cuba's former president today. Here's Fox's Grinnell Scott.
1: Law enforcement sources told Fox News Digital an indictment against ex-Cuban leader Raul Castro is expected to be unsealed. The DOJ did not confirm any legal action, saying it would not comment on rumors. But it did announce a news conference in Miami to honor victims of a 1996 incident where planes carrying Cuban refugees were shot down. Four people were killed. Acting Attorney General Todd Blanche is expected to be at the press event. Raul Castro, who is 94 years old, is the younger brother of former Cuban dictator Fidel Castro. Specific charges in the indictment have not been officially released. Grinnell Scott, Fox News.
0: I'm Chris DeMeo. 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
4: The KCRG TV9 First Alert forecast. Overnight seeing clearing skies with a low of 40. North winds at 5 to 15 miles per hour. Partly cloudy skies on Wednesday, a high of 63. Northeast winds at 5 to 15 miles per hour. Partly cloudy skies continue into Wednesday night, a low of 47. Mostly cloudy skies for Thursday, a high in the mid-60s. I'm TV9 First Alert Storm Team Meteorologist Camille Dinka on News Talk 1540 KXCL.
5: We have 44 degrees now on News Talk 1540 KXEL.
6: It's Red Eye Radio. Gary McNamara and Eric Harley talk about everything from politics to social issues and news of the day. 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
7: All across America, we are Red Eye Radio. He is Eric Harley and I'm Gary McNamara.
8: Hi.
7: The beginning of the show interrupted my reading.
8: Oh, yeah, did it? What happened?
7: Well, I was reading this story from Fox News. Oscar-nominated filmmaker disappointed his AI girlfriend dumped him. Now, of course, you look at that, and the first thing you think of is clickbait, right? Well, I've got to...
8: Yeah. Yeah.
7: And did it work for me?
8: Uh-huh.
7: It's like, yeah. I got to
8: read it. I got to click it.
7: I got to read this one. And dating in the digital era can't be easy, as one Oscar-nominated filmmaker learned the hard way. Paul Schrader, a screenwriter for classics like Taxi Driver and Raging Bull, revealed in a Facebook post that he had dabbled in developing an AI girlfriend. Now, as far as I'm concerned, if that's where you are in life right now, you've got way too much time on your hands. Out of desire to understand male-female interaction in our matrix, this is a quote from him.
8: All right.
7: I procured an online AI girlfriend. What a disappointment.
8: You know what?
7: So, this clickbait was worth it just for that line.
8: Yeah.
7: So,
8: he should have followed up with, but not quite the disappointment of a real girlfriend.
7: The 79-year-old Schrader wrote early on Tuesday morning, I tried to probe her programming, the boundaries explicitness. I know I did the same thing.
8: Hold on a second.
7: Hey,
8: we're pretty sure the FCC commissioner doesn't listen to our show, right?
7: Yes, I don't believe there's anything that can get us fined.
8: No, all right.
7: I tried to probe her programming, the boundaries of explicitness, the degree she has knowledge of her creation, and so forth.
8: Well,
7: she fell into evasive patterns. Oh, you mean like a real woman?
8: Well, no. You know why?
7: I'm kidding.

0: This is a Bloomberg Money Minute. Worries about high inflation slamming the restaurant business may be overstated, at least when it comes to Cava. The Mediterranean chain is hiking its full-year sales forecast after diners flocked to its restaurants in the just-finished quarter, with both new customers and repeat customers coming in more frequently. Cava now thinks its comparable sales will be up 6.5% this year, instead of the previously predicted 5%. Its results contradict concern that higher gas and grocery prices due to the war in Iran could crimp discretionary spending. Today we get what promises to be an interesting earnings report from Target, which has outperformed many retail peers on Wall Street. Analysts have grown more optimistic regarding Target's short-term outlook following more than 3 years of sales disappointments, with the average prediction for its first quarter earnings rising. The chain's recent turnaround efforts aim to improve merchandise, refresh stores, and integrate technology more effectively, but face challenges from worsening consumer sentiment and higher energy prices. Andrew O'Day, Bloomberg Radio.
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2: I'm Ted Lindner. Ed Gallrein has won the Republican nomination for U.S. House in Kentucky's 4th Congressional District, beating incumbent Thomas Massey. James Comer won the Republican nomination for U.S. House in Kentucky's 1st Congressional District. Melissa Strange winning the Democrat nomination for U.S. House in Kentucky's 4th Congressional District. And Burt Jones and Rick Jackson have advanced to a runoff in Georgia's Republican primary for governor. That runoff happens June 16th. Full results on all the primaries held Tuesday night at FoxNews.com. President Trump says he's given Iran until this weekend to strike a deal.
3: It comes after the president took his finger off the trigger Monday at the behest of Gulf allies.
4: I was an hour away. We were all set to go. You're talking about yesterday.
3: Yes.
4: We were going to be striking very, it would have been happening right now.
3: The president giving an update during an impromptu tour of construction of the White House ballroom.
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5: The KCRG TV 9 First Alert forecast, overnight seeing clearing skies at the low of 40, north winds at 5 to 15 miles per hour. Partly cloudy skies on Wednesday, a high of 63, northeast winds at 5 to 15 miles per hour. Partly cloudy skies continue into Wednesday night, a low of 47, mostly cloudy skies for Thursday, a high in the mid-60s. I'm TV 9 First Alert Storm Team Meteorologist Camille Dinka on News Talk 1540 KXCL.
6: We have 44 degrees now on News Talk 1540 KXCL.
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0: And NATO's top military officer saying Tuesday he does not expect any more drawdown of American troops from Europe, at least not anytime soon. Beyond the 5,000 President Trump announced would leave the continent. An amazing come-from-behind win for the New York Knicks in Game 1 of the NBA Eastern Conference Finals, defeating the Cleveland Cavaliers 115-104 at Madison Square Garden in New York City. I'm Ted Lindner. This is Fox News.
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3: The KCRG TV9 First Alert forecast. Overnight seeing clearing skies with a low of 40. North winds at 5 to 15 miles per hour. Partly cloudy skies on Wednesday, a high of 63. Northeast winds at 5 to 15 miles per hour. Partly cloudy skies continue into Wednesday night, a low of 47. Mostly cloudy skies for Thursday, a high in the mid-60s. I'm TV9 First Alert Storm Team Meteorologist Camille Dinka on News Talk 1540 KXCL.
2: We have 44 degrees now on News Talk 1540 KXCL.
4: It's Red Eye Radio. Gary McNamara and Eric Harley talk about everything from politics to social issues and news of the day. Whether you're up late or you're just starting your day, welcome to the show. 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
5: All across America, we are Red Eye Radio. He is Eric Harley, and I'm Gary McNamara. Good morning. All right, so what was the thing that I went, all right, with all the voting that went on yesterday?
6: Huh.
5: It actually wasn't a particular primary race at all.
6: No?
5: Nope. It was this. The citizens, it's Oregon. The people that live in Oregon.
6: The subjects.
5: Well, no, I don't want to say that it's Oregon, so can we say just citizens vote? The people of Oregon are on track to overwhelmingly reject hikes to the state's gas tax, payroll tax, vehicle registration, and title fees that would have gone towards funding the maintenance and operations of public roads and bridges. Initial election results came in from the Oregon Secretary of State's office. We'll get to what the vote was in just a moment. Had it succeeded, the measure would have doubled most vehicle registration fees, raised the gas tax from 40 to 46 cents, raised title fees from $77 to $216, and doubled the payroll tax used for public transit from 0.1% of a paycheck to 0.2% until 2028. All right? So there you go. For cities and counties, the rejection means they will not be receiving more funding deeply needed to fix many sidewalks and potholes, particularly in rural areas. Half the money raised by the gas tax, car registration fees, and title fees goes to cities and counties. And that's how they promoted it. You won't receive more funding, and it's deeply needed, right?
6: Yeah,
5: right. So remember, this is Oregon.
6: Yeah, yeah.
5: What do you think the bill was defeated by in liberal Oregon? What do you think? 52 to 48%? 60 to 40%?
6: I was going to say 60-40.
5: Nope. 70 to 40%? No.
6: Well, no, higher. That wouldn't be good math.
5: What did I say? 70 to 30%? Yeah. Thank you very much.
6: In Illinois, some have been defeated 70 to 40%.
5: Right.
6: But in Oregon, there's no history of that. Yeah.
5: 82.3% said no, 17.7% said

0: This is a Bloomberg Money Minute. Semiconductors that power AI data centers are in high demand, but energy-efficient chips are really getting noticed. Closely held Empower Semiconductor makes chips used in data centers it says require less energy, which lowers operating cost, and it's now agreed to be acquired by Analog Devices, which designs, manufactures, and markets chips used in industrial and communications equipment, consumer electronics, and cars. The price? $1.5 billion. AI is a hot topic among bank executives, but their workers have a different view. Wall Street leaders are discussing the impact of artificial intelligence on their firms in increasingly dystopian tones. The head of Standard Chartered this week described the elimination of 8,000 support jobs as replacing lower-value human capital. Last week, the chief operating officer at Goldman Sachs described his firm's traditional operations as a human assembly line ripe for automation. Bloomberg Intelligence forecasts rising global bank profits as AI boosts output and replaces workers. Andrew O'Day, Bloomberg Radio.
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2: Chris DeMeo. Police now say two teens who opened fire on a Southern California mosque on Monday were radicalized online. San Diego Police Chief Scott Wall says the guns belong to the suspect's parents.
3: Exactly how they came into they were able to obtain them, still under investigation.
2: A security guard died after exchanging gunfire with the shooters. The teens took their own lives. Senator Tommy Tuberville wins Alabama's Republican gubernatorial primary.
4: I'm going to make everything we have better. Now, it's going to take a while, and I'm going to need a lot of help. A lot of you out there in this audience are going to be part of it. It's not a one-man show. It's not a one-person show. It's like football. You better have good people around you. And that's exactly what we've been trying to put together for the last 14 months.
2: Tuberville will face Democrat Doug Jones. 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
5: The KCRG TV 9 First Alert forecast. Overnight seeing clearing skies with a low of 40, north winds at 5 to 15 miles per hour. Partly cloudy skies on Wednesday, a high of 63, northeast winds at 5 to 15 miles per hour. Partly cloudy skies continue into Wednesday night, a low of 47. Mostly cloudy skies for Thursday, a high in the mid 60s. I'm TV 9 First Alert Storm Team Meteorologist Camille Dinka on News Talk 1540 KXEL.
6: It's 43 degrees from KXEL, where Iowa comes to talk.
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0: 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I'm Roger McOwen. 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I've been seeing some letters from local offices claiming that LLCs and S corporations are restricted to a single payment limit. This is not correct under the One Big Beautiful Bill Act. I'll be back in a moment to discuss.
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0: The OBA fundamentally changed the treatment of pass-through entities, ending the person trap that previously forced farmers into complex general partnerships. Under the new law, LLCs and S-corporations are entitled to individual-level payment limits, provided members meet the actively engaged requirements. So why the confusion? It's a classic case of institutional inertia. While national FSA leadership has confirmed this shift, many local county committees are still operating under the rigid $125,000 per entity logic of years past. Faced with staffing bottlenecks and unupdated handbooks, local offices are defaulting to the old rules until they receive explicit how-to memos from the state level, and state offices are waiting for guidance from the national office. To navigate this, just don't take no for an answer. Ensure your documentation for proportional labor and management is airtight for every member. If your local office still balks, request that they elevate the determination to the state FSA office. This has been the Agricultural Law and Tax Report. I'm Roger McOwen.
2: I'm CJ Papa. Key races in Kentucky settled by the voters who deliver for President Trump.
3: Kentucky Congressman Thomas Massie is one of the latest Trump critics to fall. Massie has been a thorn in the president's side. He has repeatedly criticized and voted against parts of Trump's agenda, especially on the Middle East. Despite his loss last night, Massie indicates he has no regrets occasionally breaking with the president.
2: Fox's Madeline Rivera reporting the winner in that race, Ed Gallerine, spoke to Fox's Hannity.
4: It was a David versus Goliath. I was the underdog. I want to thank the president. I want to thank the conservative Republicans from this district and my supporters and team.
2: Congressman Andy Barr wins the primary for the Senate seat that is open with the retirement of Senator Mitch McConnell. A runoff in Georgia for Republicans to settle who will run against Democrat Keisha Lance Bottoms for governor. 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
5: The TV9 First Alert forecast, partly cloudy, mid-60s, and a little breeze today. Tonight, partly cloudy skies will drop to the mid-40s. More clouds and sunshine Thursday with highs in the mid-60s. Look for a few showers Thursday night, mid-40s. Friday, chance of showers, 64. We're warming for the weekend with clouds Saturday in 70s, upper 70s, and partly sunny skies Sunday. From the TV9 Weather Lab, I'm Justin Roberts on News Talk 1540 KXEL.
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8: 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From KXEL.
9: Taking the day's information and helping you make sense of it all. We're here for you every morning. 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
10: Thanks for joining us. Welcome into Wednesday, May 20th. Gordon Deal with Nicole Murray. Some of our top stories and headlines. Kentucky Congressman Thomas Massie loses his Republican primary to a candidate backed by Trump. The Senate advanced a war powers resolution. Trump administration dropping limits on some forever chemicals in drinking water. Boston Logan Airport introducing the nation's first remote TSA checkpoint site starting June 1st, in which you'd ride a bus from a suburb right to your gate. A remodeling at Pizza Hut includes an old-school salad bar plus Pac-Man games. And the service dog that stole the show at a college graduation in Texas that story in about 20 minutes. Since President Trump returned to office, the U.S. economy has exhibited resilience and new potential. Analysis from economist Peter Morici, writing for Newsmax. Peter, give us a debt update first.
11: Well, the national debt is rocketing. It's going to eventually reach, you know, by mid-century, 175% of GDP, likely a lot sooner than that. However, it could be stabilized at around 115, 120, which is manageable, if we grew more rapidly than the Congressional Budget Office, who is the authority for making these estimates and forecasts, say. They assume 2% growth, which was the historic norm until Trump won. But during Trump 1 and Biden 1, or Biden, we grew at 2.5%. And we did that last year, the last three quarters. But now we've slowed back down to 2. And the reason for that is we don't have the labor force growth we once had. And as a that's a consequence of the immigration crackdown. If we could get this economy growing at 3%, we could grow our way out of the debt. We could easily generate enough taxes at present spending levels to stabilize the debt at around 115, 120%. Now, what's required to do that? The influx of illegal immigrants kept the economy growing at such a high pace during the Biden years by basically boosting labor force growth, and that's been taken away. Now, I'm not suggesting we throw open the gates of Mexico again, but if we had reasonable immigration policies, not the ones that are now being implemented, where we selected who we wanted and on the basis of where we need them, we could have the kind of labor force growth we've historically had, and that could take growth to 2.5%. Likewise, there's a decent chance that with that kind of labor force around, artificial intelligence can take us up to 3 or 3.5%. One of the things to remember is that immigrant labor and domestic labor are complementary, because immigrant labor tends to fill in where we don't have people willing to do the work or have the skills. And as a consequence, we're not going to get all the benefits out of AI that we think. A lot of the people that are going to be laid off are not going to get new jobs unless we get some immigrants that will complement their energy.
10: Yeah.
11: And we have good studies now. I'm going to give you a good example of this. In cities where ICE has been most draconian, the adult male labor force participation and employment rates have gone down for high school graduates. The very people that they're taking out, supposedly to keep them from competing for jobs, are causing them not to get jobs. I mean, in the sense that their absence is causing them not to find employment. Now, unfortunately, you can't talk about this kind of stuff to Mr. Miller in the White House or Mr. Vance. I mean, they make up their own facts. And, this is very much like the Obama years, blind to facts and deaf to reason.
10: What's, I'm very nonpartisan
11: on that, you know?
10: Give me one of these facts that doesn't sit right with you.
11: Well, the notion that immigrant labor is replacing domestic labor in jobs. And that's simply not true. There may be particular instances where, say, those visas, special visas are being abused. But by and large, we need data scientists and things like that that were trained here that are going home.
10: We're speaking with Peter Morici, Emeritus Professor of Business at the University of Maryland and an economist. He's written for Newsmax a piece called How AI and Immigration Could Tame the National Debt. The Supreme Court ruling striking down those Liberation Day tariffs, how does that factor into the conversation?
11: Well, he can replace those. He can replace those. It's onerous what he's doing.
10: Is that part of the math, though, to getting to 3% growth?
11: Well, I think that it's not going to if those tariffs don't help. They don't help at all. And my feeling is that they're keeping us from growing. One of the things you do with tariffs is they're supposed to make sense. If you're going to have tariffs, I'm not saying you should, but if you're going to have them, you have your highest tariffs on finished products and lower tariffs on the materials that they use. Instead, this administration has put higher tariffs on steel at 50% and 25% tariffs on cars. That's absurd in multiple dimensions. The steel industry does not need 50% tariffs to be competitive. What they're basically doing over there now is getting fat. And it's stupid to make it cheaper to build a car in Europe than here. So what do? Now they want to tax the components in the cars, and you have to compute it out and all this. We're getting goods lost at the border, perfectly legal goods, because they don't make their way through this process. You know, this arcane process they're creating.
10: There's Peter, economist Peter Morici, professor emeritus of business at the University of Maryland. By the way, make sure to check out a podcast of today's show full of stories you won't hear this hour. On today's podcast, how the oil shock is rupturing the economy and the NFL with a couple of bad typos on a major trophy. 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Just do a search for This Morning with Gordon Deal. 19 minutes in front of the hour on This Morning, America's First News. Coming up next, the unwanted handyman in Florida who works in the nude.
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5: This is a Bloomberg Money Minute. The world's most valuable company, NVIDIA, will give a much-anticipated update on the state of the AI economy when it reports first-quarter results today. Sales are estimated to have grown 80% last quarter, the fastest clip in more than a year, but investors will be more focused on what NVIDIA has to say about fending off competitors. The company is racing to manufacture its Rubin lineup, a new version of its AI chips. As Memorial Day weekend approaches, ushering in the start of the summer travel season, oil companies are making less gasoline. U.S. refiners are producing jet fuel at a record pace while reducing gas output due to the global supply crunch and price spike. The shift in production may lead to a clash during the peak summer travel period when gasoline demand typically rises. Refiners are maximizing profits by producing the most lucrative fuels, which could lead to lower supply and higher prices for the most needed fuels. Andrew O'Day, Bloomberg Radio.

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2: 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I'm Todd Starn. 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
2: A revival broke out at the Drew County Detention Facility in Arkansas the other day. 13 inmates accepted Jesus Christ as their Savior, and they were all baptized, making a public profession of their faith at Pauline Baptist Church. Sheriff Tim Nichols pointed out that while the devil tried his best to ruin the day, the sheriff's office made sure that did not happen. Said it was God's plan for the baptism service to happen there at the church. The Freedom for Religion Foundation heard about the baptism, threatened to sue, calling it egregious and unacceptable. They're demanding the sheriff's office cease and desist the practice of inviting inmates to take part in religious activities. Now, the great irony is the prisoners who accepted Christ have had their chains loosened. They discovered that the truth really will set you free. A lesson the atheists have yet to learn. I'm Todd Stearns.
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7: Thanks for being with us. A surprisingly useful trick when booking airfare: you should keep tracking your flights even after you pay. 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MarketWatch says if the ticket gets cheaper later, some carriers, including American, United, Delta, and Southwest, may give you the difference in the form of a credit. By the way, if you're hunting for value, MasterCard tags Turkey and Argentina these days as spots where you may have extra spending power for dinners, boutique hotels, or experiences. 9 minutes now in front of the hour on This Morning. Once again, here's Nicole Murray.
8: And now, the three big things you need to know. Number one.
9: Kentucky Congressman Thomas Massie has lost his primary race to President Trump's handpicked candidate, Ed Gallrein. Massie after the loss.
10: We need to bring this country together. There's too much of the uniparty in Washington, D.C. What we need is a unity party.
9: Meanwhile, NBC News projects that former Atlanta Mayor Keisha Lance Bottoms has won the Democratic primary in Georgia's race for governor.
8: Number two.
9: Authorities say the two teenagers who killed 3 people at a mosque in San Diego appear to have been radicalized online as police work to determine a motive for the shootings. FBI Special Agent in Charge Mark Remley revealing new details of the attack.
11: I can confirm there has been a manifesto that's been recovered. They didn't discriminate on who they hated.
9: The two suspects have been identified as 17-year-old Kane Clark and 18-year-old Caleb Vasquez.
8: Number three.
9: Acting Attorney General Todd Blanche has testified before a Senate committee defending the $1.776 billion being used for the Anti-Weaponization Fund as part of President Trump's settlement with the IRS. Blanche sparring with Delaware Senator Chris Coons.
12: Will you commit that none of this money will go to President Trump's campaign donors?
13: I am not committing to anything beyond the settlement agreement itself.
9: In other news, a New Jersey man has been sentenced to four consecutive life terms without the possibility of parole for killing his brother, sister-in-law, and their two young children in 2018. 59-year-old Paul Canera was also sentenced to an additional 16 years for other arson and theft charges. A judge has paused the prosecution of a woman charged with the attempted murder of Rihanna and more than a dozen other felonies and sent the case to a mental health court that will determine whether she is competent to stand trial. Seven Chinese executives and four of the largest shipping container manufacturers have been criminally charged in an antitrust case alleging they engaged in illegal price fixing during the pandemic 6 years ago. Federal prosecutors announced the indictment against China International Marine Containers, CSIC Group Containers, and more. An NBC News decision desk found that 47% of Generation Z say they would choose to live in the past if they could.
7: Generation Z.
9: Yes, that is correct.
7: These people are like, these are like 14 to 29-year-olds.
9: Right.
7: They want to live in the past.
9: Yeah.
7: Which was what, when they were in middle school? What?
9: I mean,
7: what,
9: like,
7: history do they even know? What past do they even have?
9: Well, that's why they want to live in it. It was a simpler time before technology took over.
7: Oh, brother. Thank you, Nicole. 6 minutes now in front of the hour. On This Morning, America's First News.
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4: Thanks for joining us. A service dog stole the spotlight when she received a dogploma at her owner's college graduation ceremony over the weekend. In an Instagram video shared by Texas Tech University, graduate Michaela Muse walks across the stage at United Supermarkets Arena in Lubbock to get her degree and shake hands with the school president. After shaking Muse's hand, the president leans down and presents her service dog, Sadie, with a rawhide bone tied with a red ribbon. The moment is met with enthusiastic cheers and applause from the audience as Sadie calmly accepts her gift and walks off with Muse. Muse was diagnosed years earlier with, as she says, some rather rare genetic conditions that required constant monitoring. Sadie, a German shepherd who was part of the family, was task-trained to stay by Muse's side while she was in school. Texas Tech told ABC News that Muse received a Bachelor of Science in Animal Science and hopes to pursue a career as a veterinarian. That'll do it for this hour. For Nicole Murray and Mike Gavin, I'm Gordon Deal. 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
3: The TV9 First Alert forecast, partly cloudy, mid-60s, and a little breeze today. Tonight, partly cloudy skies will drop to the mid-40s. More clouds and sunshine Thursday with highs in the mid-60s. Look for a few showers Thursday night, mid-40s. Friday, chance of showers, 64. We're warming for the weekend with clouds Saturday in 70s, upper 70s, and partly sunny skies Sunday. From the TV9 Weather Lab, I'm Justin Roberts on News Talk 1540 KXEL.
4: And at this hour in Iowa City, it's 47 degrees. Skies are fair in Mason City, 36, 40 in Ames. Cedar Rapids at 43, the northwest wind at 7 miles per hour. And this morning it's 41 with fair skies in Waterloo, Cedar Falls. And the radar picture over Iowa and most of the areas surrounding Iowa, pretty quiet on this Wednesday morning. From the KXCL News Center, the University of Northern Iowa is highlighting a new statewide effort to reimagine religious studies education in Iowa. Kara Burnage is Associate Professor of Religion at UNI. Recently, she received a $30,000 grant from the Wabash Center for Teaching and Learning in Theology and Religion to establish Corn Belt Colloquia. It's a collaborative initiative connecting faculty across the state's public universities. The two-year project will bring together those who teach at UNI, the University of Iowa, and Iowa State in the area of religion for a series of virtual and in-person retreats designed to reimagine the future of religious studies programs. The UNI Department of Philosophy and World Religions faculty will lead the initiative. Coming up as the KXCL Morning News continues, a follow-up on an Alamakee County chase and shots fired situation that happened over the weekend. We'll get more from our coverage partners at TV9 in less than 7 minutes. And we've been giving away passes to the World Pork Expo, and some of our most enthusiastic responses have been right away in the 6 o'clock hour of the KXCL Morning News. So right away in this 6 o'clock hour, let's open up the phone lines right now. Be our third caller at 319-235-1540, 319-235-1540, and you'll win two admissions to the World Pork Expo at the Iowa State Fairgrounds June 3rd and 4th. Phone lines are open, 319-235-1540. It's 608.
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7: This is Agribusiness Matters on the Iowa Agribusiness Radio Network. I'm Mark Magnuson. United States Senator Chuck Grassley says there is little room for bargaining in the Senate on a key farm bill demand from Democrats. We will hear more from Senator Grassley next.
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7: Senator Chuck Grassley says that Ag Democrats are asking for too much in farm bill negotiations as the House bill now moves to the Senate.
9: What they want us to do is undo the anti-fraud provisions that were in the tax bill of a year ago.
7: Grassley argues that forcing states with high SNAP error rates to pay more of their food stamp costs is the best way to fight fraud. He says delaying the issue will cost

0: billions.
1: If we did it for 2 years, it would cost $18 billion. If we did it for 1 year, it would be $8 billion. And if there's fraud in programs, we can't justify it any more than we could let Minnesota get away with billions being wasted in daycare.
0: Food stamp reform has derailed farm bill negotiations in Congress for 3 years, says Grassley.
1: But we haven't passed a five-year farm bill. Thank God the House passed it. Thank God that Boozman is working real hard to get 60 votes for a bipartisan bill over here in the United States Senate.
0: The House passed its farm bill with a vote of 224 to 200, with 14 Democrats backing the bill. But there were no changes to SNAP reforms. Senator Grassley made his comments on Tuesday during his weekly ag conference call with farm broadcasters and reporters. For more on this story and all of our daily news stories, you can visit our website at iowaagnet.com. 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
2: 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After more than a half century located near Amana, Wendler Incorporated cut the ribbon on a new headquarters in Cedar Rapids earlier this month. Jamie Rich is president of Wendler.
3: 1973, the company was founded in the owner's basement, which a lot of companies have been, you know, founded in people's basements and in his house in High Amana, and then moved to a facility on the south side of the Amana colonies, and were there for 50 years. Great place to be, great place to grow. You know, we were able to focus on our business and really didn't have a lot of other things that were causing us issues or that we had to deal with. And then got to the point, though, where we kind of outgrew the neighborhood. We knew just because of the work that we did in the Cedar Rapids market, that Cedar Rapids had a great pool of talent and people that we could hire and bring on. So when it came time to make the transition, really made sense to move here to Cedar Rapids, and looked for a while, and then the building that we're in just kind of, our realtors brought it to our attention. It wasn't listed on the market, and it fit the bill to a T. And we were really thrilled to be able to get this facility. We bought the building mid last year and then spent the next 6 months remodeling the second floor, which is where all of our staff is at.
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5: From the KCRG TV9 Newsroom, I'm Jim Mertens. U.S. Health and Human Service Secretary Robert F. Kennedy Jr. will join Governor Reynolds today for the signing of the state's new Make America Healthy Again bill into law. The bill brings changes to school lunch programs, restricts on-screen time for children, creates guidelines for physical activity, and requires nutritional training for medical professionals. A former gymnastics coach who used to work at Chow's Gymnastics in West Des Moines has pleaded guilty to child pornography charges. Sean Gardner pleaded guilty to 3 counts of production of child sexual abuse material. According to court documents, he used his coaching position to record minors changing clothes and using the bathroom. The FBI believes he targeted athletes at Chow's from 2018 to 2022. Gardner's sentencing is set for October. He faces a maximum of 90 years in prison. The Alameda County Sheriff's Office says a Lansing man faces several charges, including attempted murder of a peace officer, after firing at a deputy during a high-speed chase. Police say Andrew Weber took off in a vehicle as they arrived at a Lansing home on the report of an assault. A deputy chased and tried to stop the vehicle. Deputies say Weber then fired at the deputy before the deputy returned fire. Weber escaped again, with deputies searching for hours but not finding him. A family member brought him to the sheriff's office the next day, where he was arrested and now faces several other charges, including kidnapping, domestic abuse, assault, and eluding. Joe Messerich will be the new face of public safety in Dubuque, now slated to become the city's next police chief. He'll take over when Police Chief Jeremy Jensen retires in August. Messerich received official approval from Dubuque City Council on Monday night. He says he plans to focus on staffing with an emphasis on retaining officers, as the department is about 10 officers shy of full strength. And it's an interesting sight to see right now, goats grazing all week near Old McDonald's Farm in Beaver Park. The president of the Beaver Park Neighborhood Association says the goats are being used to cut down on invasive species in the park. I'm Jim Mertens for breaking news alerts and headlines anytime. Download the KCRG TV9 News app.
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8: Sunshine expected on this Wednesday, along with some moderate temperatures that'll be in the mid-60s at their warmest this afternoon. Look for a northeast wind at 5 to 15 miles per hour throughout the day. Overnight, lows drop to the mid-40s under partly cloudy skies. Thursday is mostly cloudy. Similar temperatures tomorrow in the mid-60s. Then Friday, 64 with a chance for some showers. Saturday, we warm up into the low 70s under mostly cloudy skies. Current temperatures include Olwine at 43 degrees, and in Marshalltown, it's 41. Cedar Rapids at 43 with a northwest wind at 7 miles per hour and fair skies. It's currently 41 in Waterloo Cedar Falls. And we still have the phone lines open to give away a pair of admissions to the World Pork Expo in Des Moines, June 3rd and 4th at the Iowa State Fairgrounds. We hope that you'll be headed that way, and you will if you're our third caller right now. 319-235-1540. 319-235-1540. Coming up, a unique America 250 commemoration planned for Waterloo. You'll hear from Trent Hunter, who spoke recently with KXCL's Jeff Stein. That's coming up.
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8: 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The Exchange Club of Waterloo is working on a unique America 250 commemoration tied to Independence Day. Trent Hunter of the club told KXCL's Jeff Stein about Field of Honor.
13: America 250, it's a big, big deal. I started hearing about this about 2 years ago in San Antonio, Texas. It was at the National Convention for Exchange Club. And while we were talking about it, it just brought up emotions for me. I would be the ones that would collect that drummer boy quarter, the bicentennial quarter. I loved it. I thought that everything around that 1976 was phenomenal. I mean, you've seen the cars, you've seen how everybody got along to get this put on. I was born in 79, so I mean, I wasn't there, but I it still hits me. So when this came up, it's like, yeah, 2026. All right, we can do this. And so I brought it up to our exchange club, and originally it was 250 flags. We're like, this is going to be easy. 250 flags, we can do this. And then
14: it got out of hand.
13: Yeah, then it got out of hand. It's like one of the exchange club members of mine and myself were talking, and he's like, do you think 250 is a little lame? And I'm like, it kind of is. What are you thinking? And he goes, a little bit more. And I'm like, I'm kind of thinking 1,776 flags. And he goes, bingo. Mm-hmm. And so we just started pushing it. Problem is, we're an aging club, and we're trying to rejuvenate our club, of course, but we don't have that backbone of support with our club. So we went out to the Cedar Falls and the other Waterloo club, Sunrise Club, and we came together to put this on as a team. Still, we needed more people because we had 100 people in our club before COVID. Mm. And when we put up smaller fields, we had a good base that we could get those things started. Unfortunately, with 1,776, we needed more hands. And so we partnered with AFIL, and it's been phenomenal ever since. So
14: AFIL, the Americans for Independent Living, we've talked about them frequently on the program and the great work they do to support veterans and their families. The goal here is to have 1,776 American flags. What's the orientation? Where will they be placed? Is there anything specific to each one other than the fact that we get to see the volume of all of these wonderful symbols of freedom waving at the same time?
13: Yes. You know, that's a great way to put it, because it is going to be a huge statement when you drive downtown Waterloo, because it's going to be at the Veterans Memorial Hall, Soldiers Sailor Park. Mm-hmm. That'll be the most of like the main area down 4th and 5th Street bridges in Vietnam Memorial area. And then we're also lining the top of the parking ramp with flags, and then having two huge flags, Iowa Woo flag that they have out for their games right before the games. And then the same thing with Waverly Club. They allowed us to use theirs as well. So we'll have them all over all over the place. But the big thing is, yes, to answer your question, it is to support the veterans, the ones that just came home, the ones who have passed away. In the years past, we put tags on each one of them for those that have fallen in military. But there's 1,776. It's in different locations. Yes, you'll get one. You'll get a tag, but we'll give you a flag that's flown and then put a tag on it that way.
14: So. And again, for those who have not looked at the calendar, Independence Day, quite nicely, is on a Saturday this year, so it's Friday, Saturday, Sunday of the America 250 weekend. So you've got these various clubs working together, and you want people to then see the finished product, but we need to draw the connection between this and that, and how can people listening help you out?
13: So we've got two different ways that you can help out. First way, of course, is to sponsor us, get us the money. It's about $50,000 just for the flakes and to get them delivered here and everything else. And they come on a flatbed semi, and I mean it's a big amount of weight that come because there's a rebar that goes in the ground, and we got to pound those in the ground. And that's the other thing. We need your volunteerism because it's going to take a lot, not only to put these flags together on June 15th, 16th, 17th, 18th at AFIL building at night. So we'll be there around 5 o'clock, and we'll have a QR code or a website you can go to fill out the Google Sheets so you can get that done. But we also – I mean, it's going to take a lot of people to start pounding stakes from – we may start June 30th, depending on weather, but first, second, third, before the flags start putting them out. And then the procession of flags going across the bridge and placing them. We're not going to do all 1,776, but we do want to get a good number of people together to put out, let's say, 250 to 500. That would be a huge...
14: At a time. Yeah,
13: at one time, and they're doing it together.
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15: 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I'm Danny Lipford with Tips for Today's Homeowner.
8: 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The Iowa Hawkeye baseball team won their Big Ten tournament opener 10-6 over Illinois. The Cedar Rapids Colonels 10-5 winners against the Peoria Chiefs in a series opener on Tuesday. Details about both of those games coming up later on during the hour. A check of the forecast on the way in minutes. Good morning. 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
17: Gianna Gelosi, President Trump's powerful endorsement paying off in a big way for a number of GOP candidates. In key primaries across several states, Fox's Madeline Rivera recaps the marquee matchup in Kentucky.
18: The result in Kentucky's 4th Congressional District is a victory for former Navy SEAL Ed Gelrein and President Trump. Gelrein defeated Congressman Thomas Massey by almost 10 percentage points in the Republican primary. This was the most expensive House primary ever.
17: In Georgia, Congressman Mike Collins and Derek Dooley advance to a Republican runoff against Democratic Senator John Ossoff. If the Trump administration says it's ready to strike Iran again, if Tehran remains unwilling to budge on its nuclear program.
19: The IRGC put out a statement saying if the aggression against Iran is repeated, the regional war that was promised will this time go beyond the borders of the region.
17: Fox's Trey Yanks, America's listening to Fox News.
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24: This is the Bloomberg Real Estate Report. I'm Denise Pellegrini. If you're looking for a summer vacation rental, forget about landing summer digs in Providence at a price you can afford. It is the hottest rental market of the summer, according to Zillow, with asking rents 5% higher than a year ago. Second on the list, and this might not just be a summer thing, the New York Metro, where rents are up 4.5% from a year ago. And the typical asking rent of more than $3,400 is among the highest in the country. Rents are up even more in San Francisco and also elevated in Hartford, Los Angeles, Boston, Chicago, and Milwaukee, and hot in Virginia Beach and San Jose as well. All of these metros show relatively low vacancies as builders fail to keep up with buyer and rental demand. Milwaukee has the lowest vacancy rate on the list of only 3.8%. Even Boston, with the highest vacancy rate of the top 10 hottest summer rental markets, only has a vacancy rate of 6.3%, making it really tough to find an affordable rental in these places right now. And that's the Bloomberg Real Estate Report. I'm Denise Pellegrini.
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32: The TV9 First Alert forecast, partly cloudy, mid-60s, and a little breeze today. Tonight, partly cloudy skies will drop to the mid-40s. More clouds and sunshine Thursday with highs in the mid-60s. Look for a few showers Thursday night, mid-40s. Friday, chance of showers, 64. We're warming for the weekend with clouds Saturday in 70s, upper 70s, and partly sunny skies Sunday. From the TV9 Weather Lab, I'm Justin Roberts on News Talk 1540. KXEL.
8: It's 42 with fair skies in Independence. Right now in Charles City, the temperature at 39. 43 in Cedar Rapids, 41 and fair currently in Waterloo, Cedar Falls. And from the KXEL News Center, Wapsie Valley PE teacher Danny Adams is the recipient of the 2026 Brass Bluegill Award from the Iowa Department of Natural Resources Fish Iowa program. Adams teaches an exploratory outdoor recreation class along with Fish Iowa activities. The class introduces students to orienteering, archery, hunter education, and basic camping skills. Adams also integrated career pathways into his classroom, including a trip to a local Iowa fish hatchery. Along with the brass bluegill presented to Adams, Wapsie Valley schools will receive fishing gear to use as part of the Fish Iowa program. And in a year with low crop prices and high farm production costs, Iowa cropland cash rental rate trends stayed relatively flat across the state. The 2026 state average was a dollar lower per crop acre compared with 2025. The statewide survey of crop cash prices for rental rates has been conducted by Iowa State University Extension and Outreach annually since 1994. Results by crop reporting districts range from a decline of $5 in East Central and Southwest Iowa to an increase of a couple of dollars per acre in the Northwest. There was variability across counties year to year. 47 counties reported an increase in rental rates, whereas 49 counties reported a decline in rates from 2025. The highest average rents were in Sioux, Lyon, and Delaware counties. The lowest average rents in Wayne, Lucas, and Davis counties. Coming up as the KXEL Morning News continues, goats are hard at work in one eastern Iowa community. We'll find out more from our coverage partners at TV9. And let's open up the phone lines again to give away a pair of admissions to the World Pork Expo in Des Moines at the State Fairgrounds June 3rd and 4th. Give us a call and you can win these two admissions, 319-235-1540, 319-235.
0: Financial aid is available to those who qualify, including VA benefits.
1: 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I'm Riley Smith. A Farm Bureau leader has sounded the alarm on fertilizer prices. We'll have more right after this.
2: 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Six winners will be recognized locally and at the Iowa State Fair with a plaque, cash prize, VIP passes, and food coupons. 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Nominations are due June 1st. 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
1: As planting season is in full swing across the country, fertilizer prices are burdening farmers and ranchers. Kentucky Farm Bureau President Eddie Melton spoke to the Senate Ag Committee Tuesday and expressed his concerns.
3: Brought the message from farmers all across the country, and especially Kentucky, talking about fertilizer pricing and the availability of fertilizer and just where we are in agriculture. And I would almost describe it as a crisis right now. Where we are with input cost and production agriculture and low commodity prices.
1: Melton said there are actions Congress can take to address the matter.
3: The first thing that I talked about was transparency in pricing, some kind of pricing mechanism and transparency about where pricing is, and to help us make better decisions on the farm. And then we need more domestic production. There's no doubt about that. If we can make them here in this country, we need to do that.
1: Melton added that it's important for farmers and ranchers to advocate for themselves with lawmakers and make their voices heard.
3: We as farmers, we need to build those relationships with our lawmakers. Let them know who you are and what you do for a living. As we do in Farm Bureau fashion, you need to tell your story and get out and let them know why certain things, such as fertilizer pricing and transparency, is important to you as a farmer.
1: For more information, visit fb.org. 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
5: The Veterans of Foreign Wars of the United States, the VFW, works to support veterans and their families, making sure they have the benefits and support of a grateful nation. The Department of Iowa VFW is based in Des Moines and was chartered on May 20, 1921. Today's VFW and auxiliaries include more than 2 million members in approximately 8,000 posts worldwide. The group honors the dead by helping the living through veteran service, community service, national security, and a strong national defense. The VFW traces its roots back to 1899 when veterans from the Spanish-American War and the Philippine Insurrection founded local organizations to secure rights and benefits for their service. To that point, veterans were left to care for themselves when they returned from war, often in injured or sick condition. The group also helped fund the creation of the Vietnam, Korean War, World War II, and Women in Military Service memorials. There are now posts in a dozen countries, including four posts in Mexico that are actually under the jurisdiction of the Department of Iowa VFW, which was first chartered to serve Iowa's veterans on this date in 1921. And that's Iowa Almanac for May 20th. Follow us on Twitter, at Iowa Almanac. I'm Jeff Stein on News Talk 1540 KXEL.
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12: From the KCRG TV9 newsroom, I'm Jim Mertens. U.S. Health and Human Service Secretary Robert F. Kennedy Jr. will join Governor Reynolds today for the signing of the state's new Make America Healthy Again bill into law. The bill brings changes to school lunch programs, restricts on-screen time for children, creates guidelines for physical activity, and requires nutritional training for medical professionals. A former gymnastics coach who used to work at Chow's Gymnastics in West Des Moines has pleaded guilty to child pornography charges. Sean Gardner pleaded guilty to three counts of production of child sexual abuse material. According to court documents, he used his coaching position to record minors changing clothes and using the bathroom. The FBI believes he targeted athletes at Chow's from 2018 to 2022. Gardner's sentencing is set for October. He faces a maximum of 90 years in prison. The Alameda County Sheriff's Office says a Lansing man faces several charges, including attempted murder of a peace officer, after firing at a deputy during a high-speed chase. Police say Andrew Weber took off in a vehicle as they arrived at a Lansing home on a report of an assault. A deputy chased and tried to stop the vehicle. Deputies say Weber then fired at the deputy before the deputy returned fire. Weber escaped again, with deputies searching for hours but not finding him. A family member brought him to the sheriff's office the next day, where he was arrested and now faces several other charges, including kidnapping, domestic abuse, assault, and eluding. Joe Messerich will be the new face of public safety in Dubuque, now slated to become the city's next police chief. He'll take over when Police Chief Jeremy Jensen retires in August. Messerich received official approval from Dubuque City Council on Monday night. He says he plans to focus on staffing, with an emphasis on retaining officers, as the department is about 10 officers shy of full strength. And it's an interesting sight to see right now, goats grazing all week near Old McDonald's Farm in Beaver Park. The president of the Beaver Park Neighborhood Association says the goats are being used to cut down on invasive species in the park. I'm Jim Mertens for breaking news alerts and headlines.
13: 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You normally hear me doing the commentary for Iowa Men's Wrestling. 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
8: A cool start today. Temperatures will stay below normal for the next few days. That comes with calm weather. High temperatures will be in the 60s both today and tomorrow, along with less windy conditions. Thursday night features a few light scattered shower chances, but a much better chance on Friday in the afternoon, evening, and overnight going into Saturday. It does look like skies will clear then on Saturday, and we'll see some warmer temperatures for the weekend. Upper 70s to partly to mostly cloudy skies on Sunday, with warmer temperatures still by Memorial Day Monday when we get up into the low 80s. Right now, the latest readings across eastern Iowa include Monticello reporting 45 degrees under fair skies. In Newton, it's 45, 43 in Cedar Rapids, and currently 41 with fair skies in Waterloo Cedar Falls. The Waterloo Blackhawks have a new head coach. We'll have more details about that coming up in sports less than 2 minutes away. KXC.
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16: For generations, taxis called black cabs have been a symbol of London. They've been famous not only for their spacious back seats, easy to get into, suitable for four people, but also for their knowledgeable drivers. But they're fast disappearing. From America's number one travel radio show, this is your RM World Travel Minute. I'm Rudy Maxa. First, drivers must pass a test called the Knowledge. Drivers must study 3 to 4 years to memorize 25,000 streets and more than 20,000 landmarks within a six-mile radius of Charing Cross in downtown London. But now there's Uber, an invasion that black cab drivers fought unsuccessfully. And Lyft just bought Gett, G-E-T-T. That's London's rideshare app for black cabs. In 2014, there were nearly 23,000 black cabs. 10 years later, 15,000. A recent study predicted no more black cabs in 20 years. I think that's optimistic. Just as electric robo-taxis are proliferating in the U.S., London will experience the same explosion. Take that Instagram picture by a black cab while you still can, or travel info at armworldtravel.com.
8: It's time for sports on KXCL. The Waterloo Blackhawks hired from within. The new head coach is Brett Olson. He was originally hired as an assistant coach in 2022 and has been on staff since then. Olson also played for Waterloo for 3 seasons from 2005 to 2008 before playing NCAA and professional hockey. He's the first former Blackhawk player to become the team's head coach since Scott Murphy in the 1982-83 season. Olsen replaces Scott Gordon, who served as head coach for 1 year. Gordon and the Blackhawks parted ways last week, with Gordon leaving to pursue a job in professional hockey. The USHL schedule for next season is expected to be announced early next month. Before the Big Ten baseball tournament began yesterday, the conference announced league awards. Iowa's Gable Mitchell was picked for the All-Big Ten second team, and Caleb Wolf made the third team. Kyle Olivo claimed a spot on the All-Conference freshman team, and Kellen Strohmeyer won the Big Ten Baseball Sportsmanship Award. The Hawkeyes followed up by winning their conference tournament opener 10-6 over Illinois. It was Iowa's first head-to-head win against Illinois during the conference tournament, and it took two comebacks to get it. Illinois scored four in the top of the first, but the Hawkeyes tied it up by the third. Iowa was trailing again in the seventh, but scored five times in that inning, taking the lead for the first time. Joey Narrett provided the big hit with a three-run homer. Max Burt also drove in three for Iowa over the course of the game. Caleb Wolf went 3-for-5 at the plate. Jaron Bleeker got the win with five innings of one-run relief work. Iowa's second-round game is this evening against Michigan State at 5 o'clock. The Cedar Rapids Colonels also beat an opponent from Illinois, downing the Peoria Chiefs 10-5 on the road on Tuesday. It was a game that included six home runs. The Colonels hit four of them in an afternoon where offense just kept on coming. Cedar Rapids scored at least one run in the first, the second, the fourth, the seventh, and the eighth innings. Although the Colonels' pitching staff had to contend with a lot of Chiefs base runners, Peoria ended up stranding 12 of those men on base. By comparison, Cedar Rapids only left one man aboard, thanks in part to all those home runs and some timely hitting. The Colonels and Chiefs play again at 6:35 this evening. Major League Baseball yesterday, the Boston Red Sox beat the Kansas City Royals 7-1. It was the Houston Astros over the Minnesota Twins 2-1, while the Milwaukee Brewers beat the Chicago Cubs 5-2. In 10 innings, the St. Louis Cardinals topped the Pittsburgh Pirates 9-5, and the Chicago White Sox were 2-1 road winners against the Seattle Mariners. NBA playoff basketball, Game 1 of the Eastern Conference Finals Series went to the New York Knicks in overtime over the Cleveland Cavaliers 115-104. Three NASCAR drivers were picked for that racing series' Hall of Fame. Kevin Harvick, Jeff Burton, and Larry Phillips were each recognized with the honor. And Kansas City Chiefs running back Rashee Rice isn't going to the Hall of Fame for racing. He's going to jail. Rice violated the terms of his probation for a Texas crash that happened while driving at over 100 miles per hour. Rice will have to spend 30 days in jail. Get sports each hour during the KXCL Morning News. 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
17: A single hen can produce nearly 70 pounds of manure per year. Multiply that by a few more chickens in the backyard, and you really have to be on top of knowing how to handle it. David Frame is an extension poultry specialist at the University of Utah. He says properly composting the coop litter, which includes the bedding and the manure, is a very efficient way to manage it.
20: You don't ever want to just take litter out of a coop and then just pile it in the corner of your lot somewhere, because then it becomes a fly hazard and things like that. The proper composting to be able to put on the garden is the real key here. It does give a great compost to the garden. There's no doubt about it. And there's various ways you can do that.
17: For example, put the poultry litter in an open-ended box so you can turn it with a pitchfork as it's composting. There are four main components that must be in the mixture. If they aren't there, you'll just have a rotting pile. They are carbon, which is the bedding, nitrogen, which comes from the feces, and you also need adequate moisture and aeration.
20: You contain it in a place like that. You add water. If it looks like a mud ball in your hand, it's too much water. Then the other point is you've got to aerate it. So you take your pitchfork and you turn that thing every few days.
21: The way you know when you've done it right is that it'll heat up.
20: And you want that heat to occur because it kills any kind of bacteria that might be in the litter. And also, if you get it up high enough, it'll kill the weed seeds.
17: Another option is to house chickens in a movable coop or chicken run. Just move them to another area when the manure starts to build up. Chickens get a fresh place to graze, and you'll get free fertilizer for the yard. 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I'll see you in the country.
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23: 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This is the KXCL Morning News. The Iowa State Fair says barnyard yoga will be back in 2026. Dairy cows, goats, and rabbits will all be joining yoga enthusiasts. Fair officials say the promised cuteness would put participants in a good mood, even though the workouts aren't necessarily physically intensive. Advanced tickets are required for each of the classes. The dairy cow yoga will be August 18th, goat yoga August 19th, and bunny yoga on August the 23rd, and they're getting $25 per person for those classes during the state fair. Speaking of the state fair grounds, that's where the World Pork Expo will be June 3rd and 4th. It's the world's largest pork industry trade show, and I think somebody mentioned a free pork lunch for those that are in attendance. If you want to go, we've got a couple of admissions that we can give away right now to our third caller at 319-235-1540, 319-235-1540. Good luck. Good morning. It's 7 o'clock.
24: I'm Ken Chester, and this is where Iowa comes to talk. News Talk 1540 KXEL, Waterloo, Cedar Falls, Cedar Rapids.
25: President Trump takes down another fellow Republican he doesn't like. I'm Dave Anthony, Fox News. Congressman Thomas Massie primaried out in Kentucky.
26: If you always vote with the president, if the legislative branch always votes with the president,
1: We do have a king.
25: Massey does not support the president in Iran and did not vote for the big, beautiful bill. He lost by almost 10 points to Trump-backed GOP challenger Ed Gallrain.
1: That sends a message that we, the people, are going to stand up.
25: Now, also, Fox's Madeline Rivera reports.
2: President Trump, though, did not put his thumb on the scale in the Georgia Senate primary. Congressman Mike Collins and Derek Dooley will compete again in the runoff next month as Republicans try to unseat Democratic Senator John Ossoff.
25: Now in Texas, the president's backing Ken Paxton in next week's Republican runoff. Senator John Cornyn's challenger. Days after another GOP senator the president wanted ousted in Louisiana, Bill Cassidy, lost his primary. And Cassidy joined a few other Republicans and most Democrats backing a war powers resolution in the Senate, voting to allow it to proceed toward a final vote attempting to limit the president's military actions in Iran. Now, Vice President Vance says, despite delaying resuming bombing Iran to let nuclear talks continue,
3: we're locked and loaded. We don't want to go down that pathway, but the president is willing and able to go down that pathway if we have to.
25: We're learning more about President Trump dropping his $10 billion lawsuit against the IRS over leaked tax returns. Fox's Jared Halpern at the White House.
4: The U.S. government is dropping tax claims against President Trump, his sons, and the Trump Organization. A one-page document posted to the Justice Department's website says the federal government is forever barred and precluded from investigating or pursuing tax claims currently pending.
25: That settlement also includes a nearly $1.8 billion settlement fund for people believed targeted by the Biden Justice Department. Democrats are angry about that, and they say it's President Trump weaponizing the DOJ. 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
25: President Trump may have won another primary fight, the one in Kentucky, but a new poll shows a lot of people still don't support him right now.
28: 37% of Americans approve of the job the president's doing, up from 33% in April in this AP NORC Center for Public Affairs research poll. Immigration remains his strongest issue overall, improving to 45% this month. He's lost some Republican support on the economy, about 6 in 10 approve. Two-thirds of Republicans and about one-third of Americans overall approve of the president's handling of Iran. He's at 36% approval on foreign policy in general. Chris Foster, Fox News.
25: Investigators in California are looking at a manifesto two teenagers left behind after killing themselves following Monday's attack on a mosque, killing three people.
29: Hawa Abdullah remembering her father, Amin Abdullah, a security guard at the Islamic Center of San Diego.
30: To me, my dad was a role model. He was a best friend.
29: Calling him a loving father, husband, son, brother, and uncle.
30: He stood against any form of hate. He took his job seriously to protect everyone here.
29: Abdullah was one of three men fatally shot by two teen gunmen Monday. Police say he engaged in a gun battle with the suspects, saving lives. Kristen Goodwin, Fox News.
25: On Wall Street, stock futures are rising. Coming off yesterday's sell-off, the Dow dropped more than 300 points. The Nasdaq fell 220. In the NBA playoffs, the Cleveland blows a huge lead in the opening game of the Eastern Conference Finals.
31: The Cavs gave away the largest fourth-quarter lead of the playoffs in 13 years and lost.
25: Fox's Jared Max.
31: The greatest fourth-quarter comeback playoff win in Knicks history. New York trailed Cleveland 93-71 with just over 7.5 minutes to play when the Knicks closed regulation on a 30-8 run to force overtime, where the Knicks outscored the Cavs 14-3 and won the series opener 115-104.
25: Tonight, it's Game 2 of the West Finals. San Antonio won the opener, beating Oklahoma City in double overtime.

0: shower 64. We're warming for the weekend with clouds Saturday in 70s, upper 70s, and partly sunny skies Sunday. From the TV9 Weather Lab, I'm Justin Roberts on News Talk 1540 KXEL.
1: Looking at 49 degrees in Iowa City, skies are fair. Currently Mason City at 41 and fair skies overhead. 44 in Ames, Cedar Rapids at 45. And right now it's 44 degrees in Waterloo, Cedar Falls. Skies are fair and there's a north wind at 6 miles per hour. From the KXCL News Center, the University of Northern Iowa is highlighting a new statewide effort to reimagine religious studies education in Iowa. Kara Burnage is Associate Professor of Religion at UNI. Recently, she received a $30,000 grant from the Wabash Center for Teaching and Learning in Theology and Religion to establish Corn Belt Colloquia. It's a collaborative initiative connecting faculty across the state's public universities. The two-year project will bring together faculty from UNI, the University of Iowa, and Iowa State for a series of virtual meetings and in-person retreats designed to reimagine the future of religious studies programs. The UNI Department of Philosophy and World Religions faculty will lead that initiative. Coming up, as the KXCL Morning News continues, we'll have a follow-up on an Alameda Key County chase and shots fired incident that happened just a few days ago. Our coverage partners at TV9 will provide the latest. Also this half hour, I'll talk with Steve Darnall, who's the host of Radio's Golden Age here on News Talk 1540 KXCL, but not about that program. We're going to talk instead about Steve's new book. We'll find out more about that this half hour. And throughout the week, we've been giving away admissions to the World Pork Expo in Des Moines. We've got another pair. Let's give those away right now. A lot of enthusiastic folks headed to the event on June the 3rd and 4th, and you can join them if you're our third caller at 319-235-1540, 319-235-1540-KX.
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5: Now these frozen entrees are getting a modern glow-up. These meals now prominently feature lean proteins and fiber-rich vegetables, with many of these meals made specifically for those on weight loss drugs. And GLP-1 usage is forcing food makers to rethink portion sizes. Around 12% of adults say they're currently on a GLP-1, and that number is expected to grow significantly in the coming years. Courtney Donahoe, Bloomberg Radio.
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9: Corn and soybeans are both in the red to start today. This is Market Matters on the Iowa Agribusiness Radio Network. I'm Dustin Huffman. Front month corn futures about 2 cents lower here on the overnight. Soybeans anywhere from 2 to 4 cents lower. We'll take a look at those numbers coming up here very soon. Yesterday we saw July corn drop almost 2 cents. Soybeans fell almost 3.5 cents, and Kansas City wheat was unchanged. We saw Tuesday's farm market starting the session with higher prices and then fading with enough bullishness to trim losses. As it appears, the tension in the Middle East has calmed for now, and traders will focus on U.S. crops growing weather going forward. Crude oil prices have retreated but remain elevated. Today, EIA releases petroleum status report, including week's ethanol production. No other major reports are scheduled, and traders are going to continue monitoring planting and growing season along with the ongoing conflict in the Middle East. The Dow right now is trading down 322 points. Asian markets are trading lower. European markets are mixed. On the livestock side of things, feeder cattle provided enough support to the cattle complex, dragging live cattle futures higher. May feeder cattle go off the board on Thursday. Hog futures again moved in the other direction with no interest in spillover trading. June futures fell below support, potentially influencing further weakness. Opening cattle calls them to be steady to higher. Hogs look to be lower to mixed. We'll take a look at the numbers coming up right after this.
10: 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They are there before the gates open and long after the lights go out, helping families with projects and

0: pitching in wherever they're needed, never asking for recognition. 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
1: On the overnight, July corn is down 3 1/4 at 472 even. December new crop down 2 3/4 at 495. July beans 3 1/4 lower at 1206 1/4. November new crop down 3 3/4 at 1199 1/4. Soybean meal down $2 at $330.30 per ton. Soy oil 6 cents higher at $75.50. Chicago wheat 2 3/4 higher at $6.70 even. Kansas winter wheat up 3 1/2 at $707 1/4. Kansas spring wheat 1 1/4 higher at $736 even. Minneapolis spring wheat 4 cents higher at $7.50. Oats trading 4 1/4 higher at $384 3/4.
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3: Don't count your votes before they're cast. I'm Jeff Stein with today's Iowa Politics Report. I believe strongly in a fair and open election process. I am an independent, so I don't vote in partisan primaries. And I've seen enough close votes and upsets over time to know that favorites often stub their toes on the way to what everyone thinks is a certain victory. That's why I get particularly riled by folks in both politics and the media presuming outcomes before you have a chance to vote. In this era, with fewer and fewer reliable polls being taken, we really have no way to tell how Iowa's June 2nd primary elections will turn out. So to spokespeople at the Republican National Committee, please stop presuming that Marionette Miller Meeks will win the nomination in Iowa's 1st Congressional District. She has an opponent in the primary named David Pouch, who did pretty well 2 years ago in a similar race. Similarly, to the GOP and to news media, stop presuming that in that same district, Democrat Christina Bohannon will win nomination again. She has an opponent named Travis Terrell. I have the same complaint in the U.S. Senate race. Current Congresswoman Ashley Hinson is running for the Republican nomination, but her opponent Jim Carlin would like you to be able to vote on the topic and has been campaigning hard to earn that vote. Now, this is nothing against either Miller Meeks or Hinson. They are both sitting members of Congress, and you might presume each has an edge in the race as a result. But official party sources need to be neutral in partisan primaries, and journalists, some from partner news organizations of ours, need to accurately state the situation, namely, that there's a race with multiple candidates. After all, we the people already feel left out enough concerning the process. Let's not make it even worse. And that's the Iowa Politics Report for Wednesday, May 20. On Twitter, Instagram, Gitter, Threads, and Truth Social at Iowa Politics. I'm Jeff Stein on News.
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6: From the KCRG TV9 Newsroom, I'm Jim Mertens. U.S. Health and Human Service Secretary Robert F. Kennedy Jr. will join Governor Reynolds today for the signing of the state's new Make America Healthy Again bill into law. The bill brings changes to school lunch programs, restricts on-screen time for children, creates guidelines for physical activity, and requires nutritional training for medical professionals. A former gymnastics coach who used to work at Chow's Gymnastics in West Des Moines has pleaded guilty to child pornography charges. Sean Gardner pleaded guilty to 3 counts of production of child sexual abuse material. According to court documents, he used his coaching position to record minors changing clothes and using the bathroom. The FBI believes he targeted athletes at Chow's from 2018 to 2022. Gardner's sentencing is set for October. He faces a maximum of 90 years in prison. The Alameda County Sheriff's Office says a Lansing man faces several charges, including attempted murder of a peace officer, after firing at a deputy during a high-speed chase. Police say Andrew Weber took off in a vehicle as they arrived at a Lansing home on the report of an assault. A deputy chased and tried to stop the vehicle. Deputies say Weber then fired at the deputy before the deputy returned fire. Weber escaped again, with deputies searching for hours but not finding him. A family member brought him to the sheriff's office the next day. where he was arrested and now faces several other charges, including kidnapping, domestic abuse, assault, and eluding. Joe Messerich will be the new face of public safety in Dubuque, now slated to become the city's next police chief. He'll take over when Police Chief Jeremy Jensen retires in August. Messerich received official approval from Dubuque City Council on Monday night. He says he plans to focus on staffing with an emphasis on retaining officers, as the department is about 10 officers shy of full strength. And it's an interesting sight to see right now, goats grazing all week near Old McDonald's Farm in Beaver Park. The president of the Beaver Park Neighborhood Association says the goats are being used to cut down on invasive species in the park. I'm Jim Mertens for breaking news alerts and headlines anytime. 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
11: Mostly sunny and cooler today. High temperatures will top out in the mid-60s this afternoon. Mid-40s overnight with partly cloudy skies. Then clouds will thicken on Thursday. We'll see mostly cloudy conditions and a high in the mid-60s. Friday, a chance of showers. The high 64. Those showers could last overnight into early Saturday, but much of Saturday will be a pretty quiet day and slightly warmer. A high of 72. We'll have a chance to get back into the 80s by Memorial Day Monday. Right now, the temperature in Olwine is 45 degrees. The latest from Marshalltown, 43. It's 45 in Cedar Rapids and currently 44 in Waterloo Cedar Falls. And on the way, as the KXCL morning news continues, we look ahead towards today's Fox Daily Snapshot, which is coming up in just about 15 minutes or so as part of this KXCL morning news for Wednesday, May the 20th, 2026. 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
13: 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It's Americans' distrust and fear of it. And it's showing up in the most unexpected places, like last Friday, when Eric Schmidt, Google's former CEO, was delivering a commencement address at the University of Arizona. It was met with a large chorus of boos as he talked about AI's transformation of the world that's happening faster than anyone realizes. Data center construction is being blocked left and right. One town in Missouri voted out of office all four council members who supported a data center. And don't forget the Molotov cocktail thrown at the home of the founder of ChatGPT. Americans are being told that AI will make their lives better. So far, most just aren't buying it. 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I'm Kim Commando. 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
11: 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You know that our friend Steve Darnall is familiar with classic radio. 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It turns out that Steve knows more than a little about comic book heroes, too. His latest project is as the author of Marvels, the novelization, which was just released this week. We get to check in with Steve this morning and pass along congratulations. Good morning, Steve.
14: Hello, Tim. Thank you very much.
11: So what is the origin of this story, which has appeared in comic book form as well as having some other lives before this treatment?
14: Yes, the Marvels novel is based on a comic book series of the same name, which came out about 30 years ago by my friends Kurt Busiek and Alex Ross. And one of the things that attracted me to it as a fan and then as the person adapting it was that it dealt with a universe of superheroes, which is not uncommon for Marvel Comics, but most comic books will show you, you know, Spider-Man fighting or Captain America fighting, and then Spider-Man swings off and goes home and takes off his mask and has to deal with stuff at home. The Marvel story was told through the perspective of what I guess we would call a civilian, a newspaper photographer named Phil Sheldon, who was not superpowered, who did not have any friends who were secretly superheroes. His job was to show up when Spider-Man was fighting Dr. Octopus, get the photos, and then those two go on their way, and as far as he knows, they kind of cease to exist. He gets on with his life and, you know, getting married and raising a family and doing other jobs. So it was really an interesting take on that particular world, and the chance to bring that to prose, on one hand, it might feel like carrying coals to Newcastle. On the other hand, it allowed me to tell the story, and a really good story, in a way that hadn't been done before. And I was really grateful for that chance.
11: What's the time period of this novelization and this storyline?
14: This story begins in the late 1930s, which is probably one reason they felt the host of Radio's Golden Age might be well suited to write it. And then it moves onward into the mid-1970s, at which point Phil is nearing retirement age. And, well, we won't go into any great details on that because that's the end of the book.
11: We're talking with Steve Darnall, who is the host of Radio's Golden Age, but talking with him this morning in his capacity as the author of the novelization for Marvels. That's the title just out this week. Marvels, the novelization, taking a series of comic book stories from the early 1990s and making them into a novel. And you alluded to this, but let's tease it out a little further, because it seems like you're working in a medium where you have an audience that's familiar with the storyline already, that has maybe some sort of mental image, if not the image that was presented to them in the pages of a comic book. So for some authors, that seems like it could be really limiting, but I gather that maybe that's not how you felt about the project.
14: No, I mean, to some degree, when you're writing a novelization, you're adapting another work, and there's, to some extent, a paint-by-numbers element about it. I wasn't about to suddenly have somebody develop a third eye or, lose an arm that they hadn't lost in the original story. The analogy that comes to mind, Tim, it's like the difference between football and baseball. You know, football, you've got four quarters, 15 minutes a quarter. If you don't score in those 15-minute quarters, you don't score, period. And that's it. And Kurt and Alex, when they told their original story, they had four 48-page issues. They couldn't suddenly decide one of them could be 52 or one of them would be 36. And so if they didn't have room for something in those 48 pages, it just didn't exist. Baseball, on the other hand, you get as many pitches as you need to get three outs, and this was sort of like that, in that because I wasn't necessarily limited by the fact that this had to be 48 pages, I could take the story to new places or add some new character shadings that there wouldn't have been room for in a 48-page comic book. And that was really gratifying. You know, like I say, the chance to tell this story in a way that hadn't been told before, and maybe the hopefully the difference between meeting these characters, as you did in the comic, and knowing them. You know, when you get to, I mean, one of the things I was grateful for the chance to do in the story, in the novel, was to fill in some gaps that would have appeared in the comic. For instance, issue one of the Marvel's comic book ends in the middle of World War II. Issue two begins around 1964. And you can do that in a comic because, hey, it's been a month since you read the last issue, you know? And you can allude very briefly to what happened. But I knew I didn't want to just say, by the way, it's 20 years later. And we got to throw in some details about these characters, you know, coming back from the war, getting a little older, starting a family, and maybe the state of comic books during that time as well. I mean, many people might remember that the 1950s weren't a great decade for comic books because the crime committee in Washington was coming down on them, and they had to develop the comics code. And, of course, there was television. So, of course, kids weren't reading comic books. So just to be able to draw on things like that and add that to what was already a pretty good story was really a marvelous and fascinating and energizing experiment.
11: Well, congratulations are certainly in order for Steve Darnall, who is, as you know, the host of Radio's Golden Age here on News Talk 1540 KXCL. But now we can officially say, as of this week, author of Marvels, the novelization, just out, available in stores. Steve, thanks so much for being with us to share some details about the book and the experience of putting this comic series into print in now novel form.
14: Tim, thank you so much.
11: This is the station where Iowa comes to talk. News.
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18: I'm Chad Pergram with the Speaker's Lobby. The story never ends. Republicans are using a special process called budget reconciliation to bypass Democrats and pass a bill to fund the Border Patrol and ICE by June 1st. But that's complicated by calls to include $1 billion for President Trump's ballroom because of security after the recent assassination attempt at the White House Correspondents' Dinner. So Democrats are launching a blitz about the ballroom. Quote, Republicans say let them eat cake and demand American taxpayers build Trump a palace while they're at it, said Senate Minority Leader Chuck Schumer. The decision by GOP leaders to shove $1 billion into the bill opens the floor for other Republicans to stuff additional priorities into this budget reconciliation measure. That can include the Save America Act, money for the war in Iran. Some pro-life Republicans are pushing an extension of a ban on money for Planned Parenthood. The prohibition expires later this year. President Trump says it's been a very thorny issue, and it's all under negotiation right now. With the Speaker's Lobby, Chad Pergram, Fox News.
11: 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Checking a couple of sports scores. The Iowa Hawkeye baseball team picked up a Big Ten tournament win against Illinois 10-6 yesterday. The Cedar Rapids Colonels won on the road against the Peoria Chiefs 10-5. And more about both of those games coming up as the hour continues. Good morning. It's 7:30.
19: News. I'm CJ Papa. President Trump saying we're going to end the war with Iran very quickly. Meanwhile,
20: overnight, Iran's Islamic Revolutionary Guard Corps released a new threat against the United States and Israel, warning that if they launch a renewed bombing campaign, there will be serious consequences for the entire region.
19: Fox's Trey Yanks in Tel Aviv. Trump critic Congressman Thomas Massey from Kentucky sent packing in the Republican primary. Voters there followed President Trump's endorsement and supported Ed Gallrein.
21: I want to thank President Trump for his support, his endorsement, and his counsel as I navigated this campaign.
19: The president delivers a command association at the Coast Guard Academy later this morning. 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
25: With the Bloomberg Small Business Report, I'm John Tucker. To Fidel Castro and Cuba's communist elite, private businesses were totems of capitalist evil. Now with the country running out of food and fuel, the regime on the brink and anger spreading in the streets is those private businesses that hold the key to salvaging what's left of Cuba's economy. 41-year-old Juan Carlos Blaine turned a tiny burger operation run out of his mother's refrigerator in 2012 into a thriving enterprise with four fast food shops, two mini grocery stores, and more than 100 employees. While private enterprise remains strictly controlled, there are now more than 9,200 small and medium businesses in Cuba. Well, the U.S., meantime, has imposed a de facto energy blockade on Cuba. Havana has frustrated the U.S. over a lack of progress in opening its economy, and it's in this narrow stretch that small business owners now have to navigate. And that's the Bloomberg Small Business Report.
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31: 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Today is National Rescue Dog Day. The ASPCA estimates roughly 3.3 million dogs of all shapes and sizes enter shelters every year. These animals are looking for some owner to take them to their new forever home and make them part of their family. Also on this date, in 1927, Charles Lindbergh took off from Roosevelt Field in New York in his plane, the Spirit of St. Louis, and wouldn't land for the next 33 and a half hours till he arrived in Paris, France, completing the first ever nonstop flight across the Atlantic. Pilot Amelia Earhart took off in her red Lockheed Vega aircraft from Newfoundland, Canada, and landed in Northern Ireland just 15 hours later to become the first woman to fly nonstop across the Atlantic in 1932. If it's your birthday today, you share it with Bill Hewlett, the co-founder of computer and technology company Hewlett-Packard, born in 1913. I'm Tushar Saxena, and that's your Fox Daily Snapshot.
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0: TV9 First Alert forecast, partly cloudy, mid-60s, and a little breeze today. Tonight, partly cloudy skies will drop to the mid-40s. More clouds and sunshine Thursday with highs in the mid-60s. Look for a few showers Thursday night, mid-40s. Friday, chance of showers, 64. We're warming for the weekend with clouds Saturday in 70s, upper 70s, and partly sunny skies Sunday. From the TV9 Weather Lab, I'm Justin Roberts on News Talk 1540 KXEL.
11: Independence at 45 degrees and fair skies on this Wednesday morning. Charles City, 43. It's 45 in Cedar Rapids, 44 right now in Waterloo Cedar Falls. Congratulations to Wapsie Valley PE teacher Danny Adams. He's the recipient of the 2026 Brass Bluegill Award from the Iowa Department of Natural Resources Fish Iowa program. Adams teaches an exploratory outdoor recreation class and a along with Fish Iowa activities, the class introduces students to orienteering, archery, hunter education, and basic camping skills. Adams also integrated career pathways into his class, including a trip to a local Iowa fish hatchery. Along with the brass bluegill presented to Adams, Wapsie Valley Schools will receive fishing gear for use as part of the Fish Iowa program. Well, coming up as the KXEL morning news rolls on, goats are hard at work in one eastern Iowa community. We'll find out more coming up in our next update from our coverage partners at TV9. That's about 7.5 minutes away. And let's give away some more admissions to the World Pork Expo in Des Moines at the Iowa State Fairgrounds June 3rd and 4th. You can find out all about the World Pork Expo at worldpork.org. And you can win those admissions right now by being our third caller at 319-235-1540, 319-235-1540, the World Pork Expo, June 3rd and 4th. Phone lines are open, 319-235-1540. Good luck. We'll hope to have a winner in just a few minutes. KXEL News Time is approaching 7:38, and we look ahead towards a Fox on Tech report in seconds.
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6: 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And not wanting Google to have all the attention today, Apple now says its AI will start handling many accessibility features, as well as adding subtitles to videos one receives from friends. Apple's own conference is next month and is expected to debut the next iOS. 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
8: 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I'm Riley Smith. Some timely rain has returned to the crops in Brazil, but it may be too little, too late. We'll have more right after this.
9: Every county fair has that special person or family. 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Six winners will be recognized locally and at the Iowa State Fair with a plaque, cash prize, VIP passes, and food coupons. Don't delay. Nominations are due June 1st. 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
8: After several weeks of dry weather that started to raise concerns over crop conditions, farms in Brazil finally found some relief in some timely rains. Allendale commodity broker Ben Breisch said that rain may have come in a little too late, however.
10: So latest weather patterns, Brazil has been catching up on the rains. The first part of the year throughout the spring, and really what was an important part for their growing season, they were behind. But as they approach harvest, it kind of seems like they're getting more rains, which is good. But I've got a feeling that this is a little bit too late, as they've gotten about a quarter less of their normal rain year over year. So when you look at that, you could expect as they start harvesting over the next few weeks, you'll start seeing those harvest numbers be a little bit lighter.
8: Breisch said those weather concerns have allowed U.S. grain, particularly corn, to have a price advantage over Brazil when it would normally be the other way around.
10: Really, the price advantage comes in on the corn side of things. So we don't typically have the price advantage that we are carrying right now. We have about a $9 to $10 price advantage carrying us all the way into about September. Usually this time of the year, the price advantage is on Brazil's side because they typically have a larger crop. But this price advantage is in the U.S.'s favor this year because of the concerns early on with the crop size. Now that we're getting to harvest, once we start seeing some numbers come across the news wires over the next few weeks, that price advantage may change, which may be detrimental to the U.S. markets, specifically on corn.
8: For more marketing information, you can visit the team at allendale-inc.com. For the World of Agriculture on the Iowa Agribusiness Radio Network, I'm Riley Smith reporting.
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13: Hello, I'm Jerry Stewart, and this is One Moment in America. On April the 30th, 1789, something happened in the world that had never happened before, and it happened right here in America. What was it? I'll tell you that story after this important message.
14: Hello, Jerry Stewart here for Liberty Village. Kelly and I recently made an exciting trip to Liberty Village in Hurricane, Utah to meet the Liberty Village staff, stroll around the area, and investigate the village layout. 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It was an exciting adventure. What was it like? Well, the village streets and buildings, the characters, not just dressed in costumes, but being a 1776 community as they portrayed the greatest figures in our early America. 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And something else, join up now to receive free downloadable lessons teaching the founding values right in your own home. 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And please spread the word about this unique place in America to all. 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
13: On April the 30th, 1789, the world saw a first. What was it? The first president of a country. That's right. George Washington was not only the first president of the United States, he was the first national president in the world. And just who did George Washington give all the credit to? Listen to just part of his inauguration speech. He said, "It would be improper of me to omit in this first official act my fervent supplications to that almighty being who rules over the universe and whose providential aid can supply every human defect." George Washington knew what America must have to be a successful nation. But have we forgotten that today? I'm Jerry Stewart, and that.
15: This is a Bloomberg Money Minute. Say what you will about the younger generation, one thing you can't say is they're selfish.
16: We see a lot of activity on GoFundMe from Gen Z.
15: Jim Cadogan is CEO of GoFundMe. The crowdfunding platform's latest survey shows 71% of Gen Z, 14 to 29-year-olds, reported some kind of giving in the last week. That's more than millennials, Gen X, boomers, or any other generation.
16: That applies to every single kind of giving. That's cash giving, giving to individuals, giving to nonprofits.
15: And when the giving's on GoFundMe, Cadogan says 91% of it goes to nonprofits, not just friends and family. What's driving the generosity? Cadogan says it speaks to the defining aspect of Gen Z as the first digital native generation.
16: Social media is very effective for sharing. And for Gen Z, telling people what they're thinking, telling people what they're feeling, expressing their identity through action is more important than any other generation.
15: Nathan Hager, Bloomberg Radio.
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18: From the KCRG TV9 Newsroom, I'm Jim Mertens. U.S. Health and Human Service Secretary Robert F. Kennedy Jr. will join Governor Reynolds today for the signing of the state's new Make America Healthy Again bill into law. The bill brings changes to school lunch programs, restricts on-screen time for children, creates guidelines for physical activity, and requires nutritional training for medical professionals. A former gymnastics coach who used to work at Chow's Gymnastics in West Des Moines has pleaded guilty to child pornography charges. Sean Gardner pleaded guilty to 3 counts of production of child sexual abuse material. According to court documents, he used his coaching position to record minors changing clothes and using the bathroom. The FBI believes he targeted athletes at Chow's from 2018 to 2022. Gardner's sentencing is set for October. He faces a maximum of 90 years in prison. The Alameda Key County Sheriff's Office says a Lansing man faces several charges, including attempted murder of a peace officer, after firing at a deputy during a high-speed chase. Police say Andrew Weber took off in a vehicle as they arrived at a Lansing home on the report of an assault. A deputy chased and tried to stop the vehicle. Deputies say Weber then fired at the deputy before the deputy returned fire. Weber escaped again, with deputies searching for hours but not finding him. A family member brought him to the sheriff's office the next day, where he was arrested and now faces several other charges, including kidnapping, domestic abuse, assault, and eluding. Joe Messerich will be the new face of public safety in Dubuque, now slated to become the city's next police chief. He'll take over when Police Chief Jeremy Jensen retires in August. Messerich received official approval from Dubuque City Council on Monday night. He says he plans to focus on staffing with an emphasis on retaining officers, as the department is about 10 officers shy of full strength. And it's an interesting sight to see right now, goats grazing all week near Old McDonald's Farm in Beaver Park. The president of the Beaver Park Neighborhood Association says the goats are being used to cut down on invasive species in the park. I'm Jim Mertens for breaking news alerts and headlines.
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11: A cool start this morning, but temperatures will be climbing up into the mid-60s on what should be a very comfortable day. Still below normal for this time in May. But we do have calm weather in the forecast for much of the week that remains ahead of us. High temperatures will be in the 60s both today and tomorrow, along with less windy conditions. Overnight on Thursday, there could be a few light scattered showers, but there's a better chance for widespread heavier precipitation on Friday. Still no severe weather expected at this point. The rain will continue from Friday overnight into Saturday. Then expect warmer temperatures as the weekend arrives. Upper 70s by the time we get to Sunday. Even warmer temperatures into the 80s by Memorial Day Monday. The latest right now includes a 46-degree reading in Newton. The current temperature in Webster City at 43. It's 45 in Cedar Rapids, 44 in Waterloo Cedar Falls. And coming up as the KXCL morning news continues, we look forward to getting the latest from Ken Chester with the Tech Mobility Minute. 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
1: It's time for Sports on KXCL. 20 years after his first season on the ice in Waterloo, Brett Olson is the Waterloo Blackhawks' new head coach. The team announced the move on Tuesday. Olson was a Blackhawk forward for 3 seasons from 2005 through 2008. He was Waterloo's captain during the last year in that run. Tuesday's announcement came exactly 11 months after Olson had been promoted to associate head coach. He's been on Waterloo's coaching staff since retiring as a pro player in 2022. Olson said being able to teach the fundamentals and habits which lead to success is a great opportunity working with young Blackhawks players. He takes over for departing head coach Scott Gordon, who left last week to pursue an opportunity in pro hockey. A new USHL schedule will be released next month. 4 Iowa baseball players were recognized by the Big Ten on Tuesday. Gable Mitchell earned all Big Ten second team honors, also named to the conference defensive team. Caleb Wolf picked for the all Big Ten third team, while freshman Kyle Olivo earned a spot on the all-freshman team. Redshirt junior Kellen Strohmeyer is the Iowa Big Ten Sportsmanship Award recipient. After those awards were announced, the conference tournament got going, and Iowa came out on top in Omaha on Tuesday. The Hawkeyes won their first Big Ten tournament game, defeating Illinois 10-6. Caleb Wolf had 3 hits. He scored 3 runs. Max Burt and Joey Narrett each drove in 3 runs. Narrett's RBIs came on a 3-run 7th-inning homer that put the game out of reach. Iowa didn't lead until that 7th-inning rally, but despite early deficits, the Hawkeyes kept swinging away. In all, 10 different Iowa players contributed a hit. Jaron Bleeker got the win, but likely won't be available again until the weekend if the Hawkeyes get that far. Bleeker came out of the bullpen to work 5 innings, allowing just 1 run and striking out 5. If Iowa can get another win this evening against Michigan State, that will bump the Hawkeyes into Friday's single elimination quarterfinal. Tonight's first pitch is at 5 o'clock. In Peoria on Tuesday, Eduardo Tait hit a 2-out home run in the top of the first inning, and the Cedar Rapids Colonels led the rest of the way for a 10-5 win against the Peoria Chiefs. Jacob McCombs, Danny DeAndrade, and Jay Thomason also hit home runs as the game continued. The Colonels are now up to 48 home runs in 40 games this season. Cedar Rapids did get some revenge with the win after a late April series against the Chiefs where Peoria won 5 of 6, but Tuesday was only the opener in this set. The 6-game series continues tonight with Game 2 at 6:35. Major League Baseball yesterday, it was the Chicago White Sox winning out west against the Seattle Mariners 2-1. In 10 innings, the St. Louis Cardinals topped the Pittsburgh Pirates 9-5. The Milwaukee Brewers were 5-2 winners against the Chicago Cubs. The Houston Astros beat the Minnesota Twins 2-1, and the Boston Red Sox were 7-1 winners against the Kansas City Royals. NBA playoff basketball, Game 1 of the Eastern Conference Finals went to the New York Knicks with a big comeback, and
11: overtime before the Knicks claimed a 115-104 victory. And Kevin Harvick was a rookie when he took over for the late Dale Earnhardt Sr. Now Harvick is going to NASCAR's Hall of Fame. He was named to that elite group on Tuesday along with Jeff Burton and regional stock car racer Larry Phillips. Get sports each hour during the KXCL Morning News. 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
29: 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We lasted a big one during the Pan Am Games in 2015. 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
32: 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The Colorado River is 1,450 miles long and the fifth longest in the U.S. The name Colorado derived from the Spanish language colored reddish due to its heavy silt load. It starts in central Rocky Mountains. It flows southwest across the Colorado Plateau through the Grand Canyon before reaching Lake Mead, the Arizona-Nevada border. Known for its dramatic canyons, whitewater rapids, and 11 U.S. national parks, the Colorado River and its tributaries are a vital source for water for 40 million people. An extensive system of dams, reservoirs, and aqueducts diverts most of the entire flow for agricultural irrigation. I'm Mark Oppold.
11: News Talk 1540 KXCL, where Iowa comes to talk. In a year with low crop prices and high farm production costs, Iowa cropland cash rental rate trends stayed relatively flat across the state, according to a survey from Iowa State University Extension. The 2026 state average was about a dollar lower per crop acre as compared with 2025. Results by crop reporting districts range from a decline of $5 in east central and southwest Iowa to an increase of $2 in some places in the northwest. There was variability across counties year to year. 47 counties reported an increase in per acre rents, while 49 counties reported a slight decline in rents from 2025. Coming up, the KXCL Live and Local program with Jeff Stein begins after top of the hour news from Fox. KXCL News Time, 8 o'clock.
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33: A Republican Trump critic in Congress primaried out.
2: I'm Dave Anthony, Fox News. Thomas Massie loses to the GOP challenger, the president backed in Kentucky, in the most expensive House primary race ever.
4: He stood against us, but he liked to just single out President Trump. All that to say, it's a new day. These people deserve better, and I'm going to give it to them.
2: Ed Gallrain beat Massie by almost 10 points.
5: Massie's loss is yet another warning for Trump critics. The congressman had broken with the president on several issues, including the Epstein files and the Middle East. Yet Massie says he has no regrets.
6: We weren't running against Donald Trump. We were running for what we believe in.
5: Another Trump-backed candidate, Congressman Andy Barr, clinched the GOP nomination for Senate in Kentucky. He is seen as the heavy favorite to replace outgoing Senator Mitch McConnell.
2: Fox's Madeline Rivera and Georgia GOP Congressman Mike Collins and Derek Dooley advanced to a runoff in the campaign to unseat Democratic Senator John Ossoff. The president has not backed either Republican. Now, he claims candidates he supported yesterday in primaries in six states were undefeated, 37-0. A new AP NORC poll shows the president picking up a little more support, approval of the overall job he's doing up from 33% to 37%, but most Americans still disapprove, and two-thirds oppose his handling of the Iran conflict. And as talks continue on a nuclear deal after the president delayed resuming bombing Iran, Vice President Vance says,
7: there's a lot of back and forth, a lot of good progress is being made, but we're just going to keep on working at it, and eventually we'll either hit a deal or we won't.
2: As Iran's Revolutionary Guard warns against renewed U.S.-Israeli attacks.
8: The IRGC said in a statement, quote, if the aggression against Iran is repeated, the regional war that was promised will this time go beyond the borders of the region, and you will be dealt crushing blows in places you do not expect, and you will fall into the abyss of defeat and destruction.
2: That's Fox's Trey Yingston, Tel Aviv. 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
2: They have mutual respect and a strategic cooperation. That's what the leaders of China and Russia say, meeting in Beijing, Xi Jinping and Vladimir Putin signing agreements on trade and technology. And while they didn't mention the U.S., Xi was critical of what he called unilateral bullying days after President Trump's trip to Beijing, where China's leader warned of a potential conflict over Taiwan.
25: Taiwan and the United States don't have formal diplomatic relations, but if they did, Taiwanese President Lai Ching-te would ask President Trump to send more arms. President Lai telling reporters if he could speak to President Trump, he'd tell him that China was a destroyer of peace and only ongoing U.S. support could safeguard his island. China sees Taiwan as its own and doesn't rule out reunification by force. Last week, Chinese leader Xi Jinping told President Trump the Taiwan question was the most important issue between the U.S. and China. Jonathan Savage, Fox News.
2: Sources are telling Fox Digital that Cuba's ex-leader Raul Castro could be indicted in the U.S. today.
26: The DOJ did not confirm any legal action, saying it would not comment on rumors. But it did announce a news conference in Miami to honor victims of a 1996 incident where planes carrying Cuban refugees were shot down. Four people were killed.
2: That's Fox's Grinnell Scott. On Wall Street, stock futures are rising. More than 100 points for the Dow, more than 200 for the NASDAQ the day after a sell-off for both. In the NBA, the biggest fourth quarter comeback in Knicks playoff history. Down by 22 points with less than 8 minutes left, New York rallied to force overtime and then beat the Cleveland Cavaliers 115-104 in Game 1 of the Eastern Conference Finals. Jalen Brunson led the way, scoring 38 points for the Knicks on ESPN.
27: I'm just happy we found a way to win. We kept believing in each other, taking shots, kept running. My teammates got to believe in me, my coaches, it's all credit to them.
2: Game 2 is tomorrow. Tonight, the West Finals resume. San Antonio won the opener, beating Oklahoma City in double overtime. I'm Dave Anthony. This is Fox News.
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3: From the KCRG TV9 Newsroom, I'm Jim Mertens. U.S. Health and Human Service Secretary Robert F. Kennedy Jr. will join Governor Reynolds today for the signing of the state's new Make America Healthy Again bill into law. The bill brings changes to school lunch programs, restricts on-screen time for children, creates guidelines for physical activity, and requires nutritional training for medical professionals. A former gymnastics coach who used to work at Chow's Gymnastics in West Des Moines has pleaded guilty to child pornography charges. Sean Gardner pleaded guilty to three counts of production of child sexual.

0: from Dubuque City Council on Monday night. He says he plans to focus on staffing with an emphasis on retaining officers, as the department is about 10 officers shy of full strength. And it's an interesting sight to see right now, goats grazing all week near Old McDonald's Farm in Beaver Park. The president of the Beaver Park Neighborhood Association says the goats are being used to cut down on invasive species in the park. I'm Jim Mertens for breaking news alerts and headlines anytime. 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
2: The TV9 First Alert forecast, partly cloudy, mid-60s, and a little breeze today. Tonight, partly cloudy skies will drop to the mid-40s. More clouds and sunshine Thursday with highs in the mid-60s. Look for a few showers Thursday night, mid-40s. Friday, chance of showers, 64. We're warming for the weekend with clouds Saturday in 70s, upper 70s, and partly sunny skies Sunday. From the TV9 Weather Lab, I'm Justin Roberts on News Talk 1540 KXEL.
3: It's 48 degrees from KXEL, where Iowa comes to talk.
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6: 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Tell them Bill sent you today. On this Wednesday, hours before President Trump said he is once again delaying a military attack on Iran, I had posted that such an action was coming. Mr. Trump cited new negotiations with the mullahs, but we've heard that story before. This time, however, a number of Arab countries in the Gulf requested the delay, and to be respectful, the president granted it. Now, the reason I knew President Trump was ramping up the military option is the arrogance of the Iranian theocracy. Tehran well understands Mr. Trump cannot back down on the nuke situation, or he'll look weak in the eyes of the world. Nevertheless, the mullahs will not negotiate seriously. So what's left? Yes, there are millions of people who don't care about Iran's uranium enrichment program. To them, terrorism is simply a word, not a reality. But Mr. Trump has an obligation to protect Americans, even those who do accept evil and look away. I call them the look-away crew, so the conflict drags on. As it stands now, Mr. Trump has given yet another deadline to Iran this coming weekend. Nobody knows what's going to happen. 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
3: Good morning. We're back at it on a Wednesday. It is the 20th day of May for 2026. 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

0: Approaching 12 minutes past 8, thanks so much for being along. In this hour, a brand new edition of the popular podcast Weathered Questions with meteorologists Jan Reichert and Kai O'Mara. It's our habit in this hour on a Wednesday, today no exception, that comes up in a few moments. In the 9 o'clock hour, a guest that we had originally scheduled for Monday moved to today. Her name is Jennifer Harrison. She's with the Victims' Rights Reform Council, and they're fighting back against Soros-based prosecutors, the latest in Virginia. Jennifer Harrison of the Victims' Rights Reform Council live. That is 1 hour away. Also in the 9 o'clock hour, KXEL's Tim Harwood speaks with Steve Darnall. You know him as the publisher of Nostalgia Digest. You know him as the host of Radio's Golden Age, exclusively on KXEL Sunday nights from 6 until 9. Steve's new book was released just yesterday. It's called Marvel's The Novelization, and you'll learn more when author Steve Darnall speaks with KXEL's Tim Harwood. That's in 90 minutes. And in the 10 o'clock hour, our monthly conversation with U.S. Senator Joni Ernst. We're going to talk about E15, fighting fraud and waste in Washington, and more. Senator Ernst in the 10 o'clock hour. All that and more as we are live and local until 11, at which time it's the Glenn Beck radio program. 60 seconds away, Kai and Jan with Weathered Questions. 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
6: Welcome into Weathered Questions, the podcast where we answer the meteorology questions on your radar. We're at the last episode for season four, almost coming up on a full year here, Kai. It's absolutely wild, and we're so thrilled that you guys have been along with us for the journey. If you want to keep hearing episodes and have more questions that you'd like us to answer, well, that's exactly what we do here. So be sure to send those in, weatheredquestions@gmail.com. Kai O'Mara, my co-host, joins me. My name is Jan Reichert. Kai, how are you doing?
7: Very, very good. Very good. Yeah, it's wild to think about as many episodes as we have done, which essentially came from a text message idea. And that was it.
6: Yeah, so, just hey, we should start a podcast.
7: Yeah.
6: And here we are.
7: Yeah, and so we're in the week right before Memorial Day right now. Mm-hmm. And unless we forget to say it at the very tail end, we're going to take next week as a break. And then we're going to recompose and get going here in the first week of June. So there'll be no new episode next week. We'll be enjoying some family time next week with Memorial Day in the area. So just a heads up.
6: But you can still send your questions in. We'll get to them when we come back. We promise.
7: Yep, the email inbox never sleeps. It's always awake. and it's ready to go. So we're going to get into...
6: Just like weather never sleeps. Our inbox never sleeps. It is there for you.
7: Yes. This is kind of a cloud type question, but kind of not. So I got a message from Kyle in Cedar Rapids. And I have to just describe to you what's happening because I'm not able to show you a photo or a video.
6: It's like reverse Pictionary.
7: It is. So I'm going to try and paint this as best I can. So he asks, what's going on here? And have you ever seen something like this before? And what he's looking at is he's looking at a layer of clouds in the sky, and it almost seems like the edge has a vibrant rainbow around the outside of it. That's what he is seeing. It's not actively raining, and it's not cold at the ground. So it's a warm situation. There's no rain falling, but yet around the edge of this very tall cloud, there's a vibrant amount of color. So, Jan, what do you think's going on here?
6: Short answer, it's a cloud rainbow. It's cloud iridescence. So that is something that we talk about as meteorologists. When you have generally pretty high up thin clouds, so something, maybe there's a lot of tiny water droplets or ice droplets, ice crystals that are in those very thin clouds, and you have sunshine or light, you know, generally sunshine going through them and creating the same concept as a rainbow, but cloud iridescence, I believe, comes from diffraction.
7: Yes.
6: Instead of refraction and reflection, which are rainbow terms, things that we are a little bit more familiar with. But again, very similar process of light bending and light, you know, bouncing around. We'll keep it at that because as we have striven to do for the last year, trying to keep things as basic as possible so that it's easy to understand. So light bouncing around through those water droplets or ice crystals that is creating essentially a rainbow in that very thin layer of cloud.
7: Yes. And those ice crystals or those super cool drops, even though they need to be thin so the sun can get through them, there needs to be a lot of them. So it needs to be pretty dense in that area. And it is one of those cases literally where the sun angle has got to be perfect. So it doesn't last like all afternoon. It's a minute or two or three type of phenomenon, and it has not come around often. Again, it's got to be perfect angle, perfect conditions for the viewer at the ground, and then also, you know, perfect angle from the sun coming through the atmosphere to hit it. But
6: yeah,
7: again,
6: that's something we deal with a lot with our different light phenomena in the sky, with it, whether it's a sun dog, you know, when you get those two little kind of bowed rainbows on either side of the sun, or an actual rainbow, you know, depending on where you are versus where the sun is versus where that water is, compared to maybe where a different person is, a different observer, somewhere else on Earth, like, even if they're not super far away, they may not see that same rainbow because it all depends on the different angles and orientations and the where you are with respect to everything else, the light and the water and everything.
7: Yep. So that's what it is, buddy. So Kyle was the one texting, wondering that was. So cloud iridescence is what that is called. I know your family gets together frequently. Put that one on the trivia night.
6: See if any of them get it.
7: See if any of them get it. And then, you know, shoot me another text if you need something. But Jan, you are in the position now where you do a whole lot with science, technology, engineering, and math. And as a result, we've kind of got, just as our season and closer here, we got just a couple of experiment ideas and kind of things to do at home. I'm telling you, and as a parent, when summer hits, you're like, oh my gosh, they're out of school. Oh no, there's 45 hours a week I've got to do to keep them occupied. So let's talk about a weather experiment, Jan. What's the first one on the list?
6: I threw a couple in this show because I feel like we've talked a couple times about, oh, we've got a fun experiment for that. And then we always run out of time because we love talking because we talk for a living, right? So we have got a couple fun experiments to talk through with you. One of them that I know came up in a recent episode, I should have pulled the number, but I don't know which episode. So just go back and re-listen to every episode. That'd do us a big favor. But the super cooled water experiment, I know we most somewhat recently talked about that one. And essentially what you do with that one, supercooled water is water that is below 32 degrees, but it's still liquid. And it's really hard to get that to happen. But if you put a water bottle into the freezer and just kind of monitor it, so, you know, check back on it and, you know, don't, you can't just leave it in there overnight, it's going to freeze. But if you leave it in there for probably, a couple hours, maybe an hour or two or so, it probably shouldn't freeze just yet. If you put a new water bottle uncracked into there, it'll get really, really cold. If you want it to happen faster, put a wet paper towel around it and it'll cool down even faster. But that's a little risky because of the next step. Because what you're going to do when you take it out, you can do one of two things. Sometimes you can just crack the top and it'll instantly, you'll see the water basically from the top down turn to ice, and it'll just go from being a liquid water to a solid ice cube. Sometimes though that doesn't work, and so you have to pound it on the table. Again, still have the lid mostly on, just a little bit of a gap, but if you pound it on the table, essentially what happens is you kind of get the molecules moving in there. And this works best with a water bottle. And again, something that is sealed, because you want it to be pure water. You don't want it to be something that comes out of the tap, because no matter where you are, there's other stuff in that tap water. Whereas preferably if you can get that pure water, that's how you're going to be able to get it down to that super cooled level, below freezing, still as liquid without those impurities in it. And then when you kind of bang it on the table, that starts that nucleation process and helps basically everything. The chains kind of link up in the water and start connecting. And so you just see all of the liquid kind of connecting down and becoming an ice cube.
7: Yeah.
6: It's a cool
7: great
6: watch.
7: Great experiment. It's cheap to do. Really doesn't cost you anything. You just need to get the water right, I suppose. Now back in 410, just a couple different episodes ago, we did talk about hail having some layers, and hail plays a role in supercooled water too, about when the stone gets formed and then when it starts tumbling. And there's a wide variety of reasons that those hailstones can grow, not just colliding with others, but also supercooled water getting onto the surface and freezing right away, much like you just mentioned, something to disturb those drops, and bam, they go into the freezing process immediately. There's also a hail formation experiment, or at least something to make the visual a little bit better for people.
6: Yeah, we alluded to this one back in 410, where we talked about why hail has layers. And actually, kind of connecting these two, we talked a little bit about how you can get like a clear layer and a foggy layer, and that also deals a little bit with that purity of water and where that water is coming from as well. But for the hail formation experiment, this one's a easy one that most people can do. If you go, kids listening, ask mom if you can borrow her hair dryer with some supervision. Adults who want to be a kid, go grab a hairdryer.
7: That works.
6: That's the one appliance you need. You also need a ping pong ball, which some people have readily, some people maybe not, but a ping pong ball or something very similar in size and weight to that. You want it to be pretty light. And essentially, this one is loud. You turn on your hair dryer, put your ping pong ball over it, and you kind of let the ping pong ball loft. And you hold the hair dryer pointed up towards the ceiling. A lot of people maybe have seen something like this at a local science center or something like that. But essentially, even though the air is fairly steady from your hair dryer, your ping pong ball is going to kind of bobble up and down and up and down. It's not going to stay steady. And what essentially that's doing is your hair dryer is becoming your updraft. So it is the upward air, and it's staying kind of steadily moving up at a fairly constant rate, just as an updraft would more or less be. But your ping pong ball is getting kind of further from that stronger air and kind of going up and down and up and down and bobbling up and down. And in nature, what would be happening is that you're going to be collecting additional water droplets as that ball, that hail, is going up through the cloud, back down, up and down. And eventually, again, in nature, you're collecting and adding on to your size of your hail, and it will eventually become too much that the upward force of your updraft cannot outweigh the downward force of gravity pulling the weight of that hail down. And that's when you actually get hail at the surface. But yeah, it's another fun one and fairly easy. Again, just a ping pong ball and a hairdryer.
7: Yep. And it's all about the imbalance. Once it becomes too heavy, it's going down. Mm-hmm. It's going down. Mm-hmm. And I will tell you about a fun hail measurement device. We can't automate that. It's not an automated process. Some airports will report it as long as there's a human observer there to see it. But if you want a really cheap and easy way to do this, I think we are in the era now. Everybody gets stuff in the mail. Everybody. It could be, you know, a big company that shares the name with a large rainforest that comes in overnight. Right? Sometimes.
6: Who could you ever be talking about?
7: Sometimes those come with pieces of styrofoam in there. Or if you get a new desk or a new chair, or maybe mm-hmm. you have a college graduate in your family. I'm sorry, high school graduate. And maybe they're going to college. Or college graduate. That works too. I'm thinking about people getting new things to their new chapters of life. And you might get a desk set or something that's got a big styrofoam panel in there. So a cool way to – those things are just junk. You have to just landfill those things. But you can cut them into squares, maybe a square foot, and wrap it in aluminum foil and keep it as smooth as possible. Mm-hmm. And those are actually, in the meteorology world, called hail pads. And you can sit them outside. The number one problem is, yes, they can blow away. They can blow away. But if they're stuck on the ground and the ground is wet, they actually kind of stick there pretty nice. And I put one of my hail pads out, which was nothing more than a square of styrofoam and just smooth, high quality, you know, all-purpose aluminum foil. It looked like the surface of the moon when it was done because it was a pea-sized hailstorm. Mm-hmm. So there were some hits on the aluminum that were very small, others that were probably about pea-sized. Some of them came in at an angle. Others came straight down. And as a weather spotter, you can report all that. And it keeps you in the safety of your house, and you don't have to worry about going out there to try and capture these things. Now, it is true that maybe you'll miss the biggest stone. That's possible. You know, a golf ball size hailstone might fall in the storm and it happens to miss your hail pad. That's one thing. But it shows a wide variety of what the storm actually did. And there is an outfit out there and it's called CocoRaws. It's Community Collaborative Rain, Hail, and Snow Network. And they're always looking for volunteer observers. So if you are a weather enthusiast, I don't know if they have an age limit. It might be 12 or higher. But if you've got like a sixth grader at home, seventh grader, eighth grader at home who's just obsessed with weather, it doesn't cost much to be on the network. All you got to do is pay for the official rain gauge they'd like you to do, which, by the way, I have found that meets World Meteorological Organization standards.
6: Yep.
7: So if you measure 56/100ths of an inch, that actually goes into a database. And then after that, it goes to the National Centers for Environmental Information, and you're actually part of the weather record at your very own address. So
6: you have to be over 13. I just looked 13. It up. But you can have a parent vouch for you. So
7: there you go. Middle school and up. If you've got, mm-hmm. you know, a weather enthusiast. And the thing about CocoRaws is if you care about it, you're more apt to report it every day. And you're also more apt to be more accurate, too, because you care about what you're doing. It doesn't take much. There's an app on the phone. It takes 2 seconds. 2 seconds each day to go out there, take a look at the rain gauge, report it in. If you had some hail, you can throw it in there. And it helps the entire network. It helps the weather service. It helps broadcasters out. It helps the forensic community out. It helps everybody who uses that. So if you're looking for an outlet, maybe you've got a sixth or seventh grader at home who's bugging the heck out of you. And it's summer break. And we get storms in the summertime. Hey, Sam, you need to go be a CocoRaws observer. Here's the link. You go to CocoRaws.org, CocoRaHS.org, and you can sign up immediately to do it.
6: Great, great summer break activity because it gets the kids out of bed early in the morning, same time every day.
7: Observe by 7 a.m., no later.
6: Okay, so bonus question in here, because this isn't one we were asked, but it is one that I know we have both been asked, Kai. Why do you have to empty your rain gauge yourself? We have the technology for a fancy tipping bucket rain gauge that's automated. Why does Coco Ross keep it at the good old-fashioned person walks out and dumps the rain gauge out every single day?
7: Because it's going to be the most accurate with human eyes and human hands. We don't have any equipment malfunctions to worry about. If there's any leaks anywhere, it actually leaks into a second cylinder and it doesn't go into the first. That's the way it's done. It is nice to have an electronic backup, maybe if you're, mm-hmm. On vacation or something. But otherwise, that's how they've always done it. And that cylinder is a nice big piece of equipment. The numbers are big enough. You can actually read it from your window. If you hang that thing up close to your house, but don't go too close because you don't want the house to change how much rain is falling in your gauge. So mine is just outside the patio. It's probably 12 feet from any object and it's bolted right to the neighbor's fence with their permission.
6: Yep.
7: And the top of it sits above all the fence posts and everything. And so it gets great accurate readings. And it's one of the few things in weather I honestly think we have left that has human eyes on it. Because tipping buckets can have so many problems. A spider web could come in there.
6: That's what I was going to throw in.
7: An acorn could clog the funnel. Mm-hmm. There's all sorts of things that can happen there. You can get bird's nests to develop if you go mm-hmm. through a two-week drought and a bird decides it wants to nest up there. Good luck. You're going to underreport
6: rain. Having somebody look at it every day, physically having to interact with it, you are least likely to have any false readings, basically, is what it comes down to.
7: That's right. And it's really nice to see how storms really lay out because you may have a neighbor 2 miles away who has something a little bit different as a mm-hmm. thunderstorm moved through, and their reading is also correct. And that's the variability of rain and precipitation that airports just cannot quite grasp because we don't have enough of them. That's the only reason why. If we had an airport sensor in every square mile of the country, it'd be awesome to see how these thunderstorms actually work. But we can't afford that. That's not happening. No. So we rely on volunteers, just like that. So it's good stuff.
6: It's a really, really cool network. If you're a weather geek like us and you're interested in that and you want to help contribute to the greater good, It's a great, easy entry point that genuinely does help all the meteorologists, all National Weather Service broadcasts, everybody get a better picture of what is happening and be able to better improve forecasts in the future, too.
7: Yep, absolutely. There's a lot of people that rely on that data, no question. So that's a good thing to think about if you've got one more thing to do on your list this summer. Speaking of summer, we've got the trivia question coming up here, which will give you a few moments to think about. But here it is, Jan. You got four possible options. As we're looking ahead to June, July, August, mm-hmm. how much hotter does direct sunshine make the temperature feel? Is it A, 5 to 10 degrees, B, 10 to 15, C, 15 to 20, or D, 20 to 25? So we'll give you just a few seconds.
6: And all of those are in Fahrenheit.
7: They're in Fahrenheit, yes.
6: For anybody listening who is not a Fahrenheit person, it's not gonna change it by 25 degrees Celsius, I promise.
7: No, that'd be bad news.
6: That'd be intense. So,
7: all those are in Fahrenheit. We'll let you think about it. We'll be back here in just a few seconds.
6: All righty, welcome back. Hopefully you've had a little bit of time to think about that question. One more reminder, how much hotter does direct sunshine make the temperature feel? In degrees Fahrenheit, do you think it is 5 to 10, 10 to 15, 15 to 20, or 20 to 25? The answer is B, 10 to 15. So kind of common knowledge, I think, for us as meteorologists, Kai, that a true thermometer, a good temperature reading is mm-hmm. done in the shade.
7: Yes.
6: But a lot of other people don't necessarily realize that. So, when you go outside and there's one day where it's cloudy and one day where it's sunny, both had a high of 80, that 80 degree day in the sunshine feels closer to 90 whereas that 80 degree day in the clouds is a true, more so 80 degree day. And people are like, wow, it's just so much like that sun. It really, it genuinely does make it feel that much hotter.
7: Yeah.
6: By 10 or 15 degrees.
7: We had that happen at a soccer game earlier this month, where we had a morning game that was sunny and it was warm. And then we had an afternoon game. The temp was actually slightly warmer, but the wind had come up a little bit, not much, but a little bit, and it had clouded over. And several parents had noted how much cooler it got. And I actually looked at the phone and I just kind of chuckled to myself. And it's like, actually, it's about the same.
6: Yeah.
7: It's just a cool 70 versus a warm 70. And that's a true thing. The sun plays a huge role in all that stuff.
6: Yeah.
7: So that's a big deal. And we'll get to that here. And especially if you can get, if you're out there working in direct sunlight and your body is really, you know, putting a lot of calories in here, that's when things get kind of dangerous, because you've got to get out of that sun, because it does wear on you for sure. Take some breaks.
6: Your body is constantly working to cool itself down with the, you know, sweat and everything. And, the less chance you give it at helping itself, the quicker it gets dangerous. And that's why we say, you know, find a shady spot, find an air conditioned spot if you are feeling the heat, because it genuinely does help. It cools you down. Again, that 10 or 15 degrees can make a world of difference.
7: Yep, you got it. One real quick thing before we wrap this season up and wrap this show up, Jan. Outflow boundaries. What are they? And what do they look like on radar? How do they impact storms? How do they impact our well-being as people? What are these things?
6: All kinds of questions about outflow boundaries, right? So this one came up because it's been a, you know, stormy spring here so far. And we've had a couple different storms coming through where people have asked, you know, is this one going to hit us? Is this going to keep coming through? And I'm like, well, no, not really. It doesn't look like it. And what I'm seeing as a meteorologist, that maybe somebody who's looking at the radar with an untrained eye, is how these storms are moving around and how they may crash into each other, or how the outflow boundary may crash into it and die. So essentially what's happening is, as a storm is marching across, it is pushing out air. That air can, if it hits the surface, the earth, it can't go down anymore. It can't go into the center of the earth. It gets pushed out, and it just kind of smushes out in all directions. And what happens sometimes on radar, we can see this. You'll see a very thin little line that looks like maybe that's a little bit of rain, but it's just kind of following that same shape as the storm. And generally, that's going to be an outflow boundary. What's actually happening there usually, again, as I said, it's the wind, the air that's kind of pushing down from the storm and pushing out away from it. It's generally picking up things like leaves or bugs or things and moving things around, that are getting picked up on the radar then. And so that's why it's just this very thin little line that is basically the leading edge of that wind moving forward. And because it's wind, it's, movement of air that can disturb storms around it. And it can go both ways. It can, depending on the way that the outflow boundary is moving and the storms around it are moving, it can both kill a storm. It can also intensify a storm. If two outflow boundaries collide with each other, you could get all of a sudden, instead of air moving across the surface, air that is forced upward, and that will then create clouds and another storm. So it can kind of go both ways, and it's very interesting to watch them. But sometimes when people say, oh, that storm came out of nowhere, there wasn't anything there, and all of a sudden it just blew up right there. That could be one of the things that's happening.
7: Yep. One way to do a little experiment at your house, if you want to visualize what Jan just said, because I think that was said about perfectly. So it depends how messy you want to get. Okay. It depends how messy you want to get. A lot of people have phones with slow motion camera capability. I like that. Mm-hmm. Grab a bucket or a cup of water, have somebody record it off the sidewalk, maybe 6 feet away, zoom in where you're going to drop it, and do a super slow-mo and dump the cup out straight down. Water comes down. What does it do? Just like you said, hits the ground and spreads out. It's probably going to spread in all directions, but in the very moment when you do that, you're probably more concerned about not getting wet, but you're going to see it in the slow-mo, how it spreads out. Same thing with the storm. air that's rain cooled, why does it go down? It's denser, weighs more. Down and out, it spreads, and it's cold too. And so as a result, it's not uncommon before a storm hits to get a sudden push of air that's 20 degrees cooler that blows in, you know, maybe a minute or two ahead of that storm. So
6: some people call it a gust front.
7: Yep, a gust front. And sometimes you can track the speeds of those and actually figure out what your winds might be too, if that's coming in, because there's no reason not to, because if it's moving that fast on radar, you know, the air is moving at least that fast when it gets to you. You know, so and one thing that we need to watch for, we've seen it now two summers in a row, dust events in the Midwest. Mm-hmm. When it's really dry and a sudden gust front like that comes up and dust gets in the air, you can actually see reduced visibility with that. So something to think about as we go into June, and the first half of May has certainly been drier. So we'll just have to see how it all plays out as we go into the summer. But you have now spent another 27 minutes with us, and you have now closed out our fourth season here of Weathered Woo-hoo! Questions. So
6: 1 year.
7: 1 year, Jan. That's amazing. Who knew we thought we'd get along this long, huh?
6: Right?
7: It's a long time.
6: Thank you to everyone for listening, because you're the reason we do it, and we love doing it. We're happy.
7: Yeah. Yep. We hear from you. We enjoy it, and we hope to hear a lot more from you. We're going to start next season off in June. We're going to take next week off for the Memorial Day holiday. So hopefully you get some family catch-up time in yourselves as well, and just an extra day there going into next week. And we'll just reset everything as we move our way into June. If something comes up and you're having a family gathering, perhaps this weekend, and a weather question comes up, you can send it to us, weatheredquestions@gmail.com, to join in on the conversation. Thanks very much for four great seasons. We'll see you for season five. Stay safe.
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10: This is a Bloomberg Money Minute. Stocks are pointing to a higher open today on Wall Street as traders await earnings from NVIDIA. The company set to report today after closing and give a much-anticipated update on the state of the AI economy, with sales estimated to have grown 80%. A global supply crunch has U.S. refineries producing jet fuel at a record pace, and right now they're leaning away from gasoline. Experts say that could cause a production clash as we head into peak summer travel season. Target's turnaround got a big lift after posting its best comparable sales growth in 4 years and boosting its outlook. The retailer's been struggling to revive growth after a pandemic-fueled boom and boycotts after it got rid of its DEI policies. And Saudi Arabia is pulling support for LIV Golf now amid widening budget deficits and economic pressure from the war in Iran. It started laying the groundwork for a potential bankruptcy if it fails to raise new funds. The Golf League has cost an estimated $5 billion over 4 years. Monica Ricks, Bloomberg Radio.
11: News. I'm CJ Papa. Key races in Kentucky settled by the voters who deliver for President Trump.
12: Kentucky Congressman Thomas Massie is one of the latest Trump critics to fall. Massie has been a thorn in the president's side. He has repeatedly criticized and voted against parts of Trump's agenda, especially on the Middle East. Despite his loss last night, Massie indicates he has no regrets occasionally breaking with the president.
11: Fox's Madeline Rivera reporting. The winner in that race, Ed Gallrine, spoke to Fox's Hannity.
13: It was a David versus Goliath. I was the underdog. I want to thank the president. I want to thank the conservative Republicans from this district and my supporters and team.
11: Congressman Andy Barr wins the primary for the Senate seat that is open with the retirement of Senator Mitch McConnell, and a runoff in Georgia for the Republicans to settle who will run against the Democrat Keisha Lance Bottoms for governor. 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
15: The TV9 First Alert forecast, partly cloudy, mid-60s, and a little breeze today. Tonight, partly cloudy skies will drop to the mid-40s. More clouds and sunshine Thursday with highs in the mid-60s. Look for a few showers Thursday night, mid-40s. Friday, chance of showers, 64. We're warming for the weekend with clouds Saturday in 70s, upper 70s, and partly sunny skies Sunday. From the TV9 Weather Lab, I'm Justin Roberts on News Talk 1540 KXEL.
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19: And now, this is the Kudlow Riff.
20: I want to start with the politics. This is about politics of redistricting.
19: More after this.
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20: You're seeing a very strong and resilient economy. The economy that's crashing is Iran's. The economy that's booming is America's. That tells you a big story right there. We are the dominant energy supplier, we are the reliable energy supplier, and we have blockaded all of Iran's oil and money. Now there are other issues going on and we'll talk about that. But we have blockaded it. Iran's running out of money. The crazy mullahs, the radical Islamists run the IRGC. They can't make payroll. They can't make retirement. They're looting money from Iranians and put it offshore. Accounts are being frozen or seized by Scott Bessent's treasury. And it's only a matter of time before that war ends. Soon, the Strait of Hormuz will be open. We'll talk about that with General Keane at the half hour. But my point is, if you want to see an economy that's humming, for average working folks, the blue collars are doing better than the white collars, although everybody is doing well. A rising tide is lifting all boats. Take a look at the United States. That's a strong economy. It could be growing at 4% with low unemployment. Inflation will ease back down as soon as the Iran war is over.
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24: 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In a moment, you will know, because you are there.
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0: Just what did our founding fathers stand for? Well, regarding character, George Washington said, "I hope I shall possess firmness and virtue enough to maintain what I consider the most enviable of all titles, the character of an honest man." Think about it. He so impressed everyone that he was eventually given the title Father of Our Nation, and he still believed his greatest single accomplishment was to be seen as an honest man. And regarding reputation, he said, "Associate with men of good quality if you esteem your own reputation, for it is better to be alone than in bad company." Regarding attitude, Thomas Jefferson had some ideas which may sound familiar. He said, "Never put off until tomorrow what you can do today. Never trouble another with what you can do yourself. Never spend your money before you have it. Never buy what you do not want, even if it's cheap. Take things always by their smooth handle." And here's a good one. "When you're angry, count to 10 before you speak. And if you're very angry, count to 100. I wonder if that worked for him. Jefferson also had something to say about politics and high position. He said, "Whenever a man casts a longing eye on offices, a rottenness begins in his conduct." Benjamin Franklin also had a note to add about thinking too highly of yourself. He said, "He who falls in love with himself will have no rivals." And how about this one? "Talk to a man about himself and he will listen for hours." And what did Benjamin Franklin have to say about hard work and responsibility? Listen to this. He said, "A person who is good for excuses is good for little else." What did he mean? Simply stated, Franklin believed that when we make excuses, we are usually trying to place the blame on someone or something else. And if we can pass the blame, well, then we have no responsibility for what we did or didn't do. He believed that excuses should be replaced by simple responsibility. Here's one I like about hard work and responsibility. Author unknown. He said, "The man who is waiting for something to turn up might do well to start with his own shirt sleeves." So let's see. Our founding fathers believed that we should be honest, responsible, not thinking too highly of ourselves, hardworking, punctual, kind and thoughtful, slow to anger, and God-fearing. I'd say that just about covers it all, doesn't it? You might be saying, "We need to write these down and put them in the schools for our kids to read and learn." They were in the schools, but they were taken out. They were called the Ten Commandments. Our founding fathers have left us with a heritage of great virtue and ideals to live by. It is now our responsibility to keep this heritage going. I'm Jerry Stewart, and now you know, because you are there.
1: What did I say was the tipping point? When the left and Democrats didn't stand for the family of Blake and Riley during the president's speech before a joint session. They didn't stand for the family of little 12-year-old Jocelyn Nungary, brutally raped and murdered. This is a party that has lost its heart, its soul, and its conscience. And their rhetoric now, it just gets louder and louder and more crazy by the day.
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3: This is Seth Leibson for Townhall.com. Numerous media outlets had a difficult time with the Rededicate 250 celebration the White House sponsored this past Sunday. One major paper reported, quote, until Trump's second term in office, it had been virtually unheard of in modern times for U.S. government officials to publicly tie the nation to a specific set of religious beliefs. Trump's cabinet members have changed that norm, close quote. Boy, that phrase, in modern times, is doing a lot of work here. Calls to prayer and Thanksgiving may be new to the old media staffed by too many young, but they'd raise no eyebrows from those who actually founded the country, like John Adams, who wrote, quote, the general principles on which the fathers achieved independence were the general principles of Christianity, close quote. We can go on and on with such language, from John Adams to John Kennedy, never mind FDR's D-Day prayer, the largest public prayer in history up to that point. Just now, this country could use exactly what the White House sponsored and a lot less of what the mainstream media is offering.
4: It's America's conservative blowtorch, Todd Starnes.
5: And until we start getting tough on crime, and what do I mean by that? I am all for public executions. And maybe, just maybe, if these sicko deviants who are being raised without morals, if they get to see what happens when you do commit a crime, when you do take somebody's life, that it's not glamorous, you're not going to spend the rest of your life in jail, they might think twice before pulling that trigger.
6: This is Todd Starnes. Join me tonight at 8 on News Talk 1540 KXEL, where Iowa comes to talk.
7: I'm Mark Oppold, and this is today's Bottom Line Report on News Talk 1540 KXEL. Precious metals, not all that precious as they were even 2 weeks ago. I'm Mark Oppold, your Bottom Line Report at midweek. Inflation certainly back on the front burner heading into the Memorial holiday, and precious metals have felt the effect. Still, six more days of trade during the month of May after today, but so far for the month, gold is down 2% to near $4,500 an ounce. That's the lowest since the 5th of May. Silver futures are down some 6 to 7% so far in the month. Elsewhere, looking at the 30-year Treasury bonds are the highest since 2007. Elsewhere in the grain trade, grain futures remain focused on weather now that the crop is well planted and ahead of schedule in most major states. And they're looking at details of the China trade agreement. Many suggest it will be seen if China follows through on purchases of $17 billion in ag products above and beyond the soybean commitments. This is the Bottom Line Report. Image Wellness says your health is your greatest wealth. Connect with a certified health and wellness coach to help you live your best life. 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I'm Mark Oppold, wishing you a profitable day.
10: This is a Bloomberg Money Minute. Stocks are mixed to start the trading day, but traders are optimistic NVIDIA could help turn things around ahead of earnings later today, which could make or break a chip stock rally. Investors will be looking for any indication about NVIDIA's growth outlook. Meta sent an email to employees early this morning telling thousands their jobs been eliminated. The company's cutting roughly 8,000 roles globally. That's about 10% of its workforce. Intuit also just announced that it plans to cut 17% of jobs to streamline operations and focus on AI. And as we head into midterms, a new study by Forum AI has found that the four major artificial intelligence chatbots, ChatGPT, Gemini, Claude, and Grok, are struggling to fairly and accurately answer questions about elections and geopolitics. In fact, it found answers about elections specifically failed on accuracy, bias, or source selection 90% of the time. A third of answers about elections had at least one factual error. Grok was the most egregious offender. Monica Ricks, Bloomberg Radio.
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26: He says he was undefeated. I'm Dave Anthony, Fox News.
27: I know how to win.
28: Are you worried about Biden?
27: Some of them don't know how to win. I know how to win. I think I've proven that, haven't I?
26: President Trump, a short time ago, after posting on Truth Social all 37 primary candidates he backed in six states yesterday, won, including Ed Galrine, who defeated Republican Congressman Thomas Massie in Kentucky.
29: Now my focus is on advancing the president's and the party's agenda to put America first and Kentucky always.
26: Massie opposes the president's handling of Iran and did not back the big, beautiful bill the rest of Republicans passed last year and told his supporters in defeat,
30: you all don't like bullies and you don't tolerate
29: celebrate them, and I love you for it.
2: Another Trump-backed candidate had a big night last night. Congressman Andy Barr easily won his primary to be the Republican Senate nominee. This is the race to replace Senator Mitch McConnell, who's retiring.
11: Thank you, Mr. President, for your powerful support.
2: Barr's going to face off against Democrat Charles Booker, who ran for Senate before but lost to Rand Paul just some 6 years ago.
26: That's Fox's Mark Meredith in Lexington. The president spoke before getting on Air Force One, which just took off for Connecticut, where next hour the commander-in-chief will address cadets at the U.S. Coast Guard Academy commencement. Reporters asked him about the Iran conflict.
12: We'd have to open the strait. That would open immediately. So we're going to give this one shot. I'm in no hurry.
26: As nuclear talks continue after the president on Monday delayed resuming bombing Iran, which issued a warning today, if the military attacks continue, they'll spread the conflict beyond the region. Two other U.S. adversaries, Russia and China, got together in Beijing.
13: Xi Jinping and Vladimir Putin have issued a joint statement calling the Trump administration's nuclear policy irresponsible. They're not happy at the expiration last year of the last treaty limiting American and Russian nuclear weapons. The United States says a new treaty must include China as well. There's also criticism for the proposed U.S. Golden Dome anti-missile system.
26: Jonathan Savage, America's listening to Fox News.
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26: Turning to Wall Street, the Dow down 6 points so far this morning, but the Nasdaq is gaining 108, the S&P 500 adding 17 points. The price of oil's down more than 2%, WTI back just under $102 a barrel, but at the gas pump, another 2 cent rise. AAA's national average for regular now $4.55 per gallon. And also, Energy Secretary Chris Wright tells Fox as the oil and other shipping remains stifled by the Iran conflict, there are alternatives being worked on.
18: The United Arab Emirates, one of the exporters through the straits, they are already launching a project to double their pipeline capacity to go to Fujairah. The Saudis have talked about it, I'm sure, will massively increase the capacity of their east-west pipeline. We can build a pipeline to the Red Sea and Jordan. You could see a pipeline built to Israel.
26: As the U.S. continues to block oil shipping to Cuba with tariff threats on countries supplying it, causing fuel shortages in that country, sources tell Fox the U.S. is ready to indict an ex-Cuban leader.
21: The Trump administration is looking to hold 94-year-old Raul Castro accountable for his connection to ordering the Cuban Air Force to shoot down two civilian humanitarian planes belonging to the nonprofit Brothers to the Rescue. The group operated search and rescue flights between Florida and Cuba to help people flee the communist regime. Four people were killed, including three U.S. citizens. Now, 30 years later, federal prosecutors are expected to unseal that indictment, accusing the brother of Fidel Castro, Raul Castro, of directly playing a role in that deadly attack. Reports indicate investigators may use recorded comments and other evidence to connect him.
26: That's Fox's Dana Marie McNichol in Miami. In the NBA playoffs, game two of the Western Conference Finals tonight, San Antonio took the opener, beating Oklahoma City in double overtime. Last night in New York, the Knicks rallied back from down 22 points in the fourth quarter to beat the Cleveland Cavaliers in the opening game of the East Finals. I'm Dave Anthony, and this is Fox News.
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31: From the KCRG TV9 Newsroom, I'm Jim Mertens. U.S. Health and Human Service Secretary Robert F. Kennedy Jr. will join Governor Reynolds today for the signing of the state's new Make America Healthy Again bill into law. The bill brings changes to school lunch programs, restricts on-screen time for children, creates guidelines for physical activity, and requires nutritional training for medical professionals. A former gymnastics coach who used to work at Chow's Gymnastics in West Des Moines has pleaded guilty to child pornography charges. Sean Gardner pleaded guilty to 3 counts of production of child sexual abuse material. According to court documents, he used his coaching position to record minors changing clothes and using the bathroom. The FBI believes he targeted athletes at Chow's from 2018 to 2022. Gardner's sentencing is set for October. He faces a maximum of 90 years in prison. The Alameda County Sheriff's Office says a Lansing man faces several charges, including attempted murder of a peace officer, after firing at a deputy during a high-speed chase. Police say Andrew Weber took off in a vehicle as they arrived at a Lansing home on a report of an assault. A deputy chased and tried to stop the vehicle. Deputies say Weber then fired at the deputy before the deputy returned fire. Weber escaped again, with deputies searching for hours but not finding him. A family member brought him to the sheriff's office the next day, where he was arrested and now faces several other charges, including kidnapping, domestic abuse, assault, and eluding. Joe Messerich will be the new face of public safety in Dubuque, now slated to become the city's next police chief. He'll take over when Police Chief Jeremy Jensen retires in August. Messerich received official approval from Dubuque City Council on Monday night. He says he plans to focus on

0: Sports Alert forecast, partly cloudy, mid-60s, and a little breeze today. Tonight, partly cloudy skies will drop to the mid-40s. More clouds and sunshine Thursday with highs in the mid-60s. Look for a few showers Thursday night, mid-40s. Friday, a chance of showers, 64. We're warming for the weekend with clouds Saturday in 70s, upper 70s, and partly sunny skies Sunday. From the TV9 Weather Lab, I'm Justin Roberts on News Talk 1540 KXEL.
1: Fair skies across the state of Iowa. Nothing to see on TV9 First Alert Pinpoint Doppler Radar on this Wednesday morning. It is 50 in Decorah, 48 in Boone, 51 now in Des Moines. 52 the temperature in Monticello, 51 in Independence. Iowa City has 54 degrees. Again, fair skies everywhere you look. That includes Charles City and Clarion, both at 48. Olwine and Webster City, also both at 48 degrees. It's 53 in Ames, 50 in Marshalltown, 48 in Mason City, and with a fair sky, it's 50 in Newton. Eastern Iowa Airport, north wind at 13, feels like 48. Fair skies, 52 on the thermometer in the city of Five Seasons. Waterloo Regional Airport, north wind at 9, feels like 49. The air temperature, 52. That's as warm as it's been all day. The overnight low was 42. 52 now in the Cedar Valley from News Talk 1540 KXEL, where Iowa comes to talk. KXEL News Time 909.
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4: We're going to need her seat to maintain the majority. 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Who's she running against? 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And now it comes out today that, you know, he raved about really disgusting graffiti depicting male genitalia, gleefully recounting how he would masturbate in porta potties and newly revealed Reddit posts. And anyway, they've recovered so much of how crazy this guy is, and he used the name P. Hustle. That's very clever. 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
1: And good morning to you once again. It's hour number two of the program on the air across the state of Iowa, 50,000 watts strong. On a Wednesday morning, KXEL News Time is 11 minutes now past 9. Bottom of the hour means the opening markets from the Iowa Agribusiness Radio Network. A Bloomberg Money Minute, our daily recitation of the Pledge of Allegiance, all that at the bottom of the hour. Steve Darnall hosts Radio's Golden Age. He does the show in Chicago. It airs exclusively on KXEL. And now Steve has a new book out. It's called Marvels, the Novelization. KXEL's Tim Harwood connects with Steve Darnall about his new book released yesterday. That comes up in 30 minutes. Then in the 10 o'clock hour, our monthly conversation with U.S. Senator Joni Ernst. She is calling in from Washington, D.C. You'll hear the conversation 1 hour from now. All that and more as we are live and local until 11, at which time it's the Glenn Beck radio program. It is a privilege to be joined on the news line now by Jennifer Harrison. Ms. Harrison is Executive Director of the Victims

0: Rights Reform Council, and you find them online at victimsrightsreformcouncil.org. Ms. Harrison, good morning. Thank you for the time.
1: Good morning. Thank you so much for having me.
0: Victims Rights Reform Council, who are you folks and what do you do?
1: So the Victims Rights Reform Council is a group of victims nationwide that have really had enough of criminals being treated better than innocent victims and our needs being put behind, you know, progressive and woke ideology. I'm a victims advocate. I have been for over 20 years. Sadly, my boyfriend and the love of my life was murdered 20 years ago by three gang members who basically got away with it in a sweetheart deal. And I have dedicated my life ever since to fighting injustices across the country.
0: Your group has been quite active of late, in particular to shine the spotlight on public officials, prosecutors, who have been, again, tilting far to the woke side of things. And there is brand new news of something that you filed here in the Midwest this very day.
1: Yeah, so, you know, sadly, every day in America, we wake up to another preventable murder, and most of the time, a lot of times, multiple murders and tragedies in a single day. And we all know that these are not unavoidable. They are the direct result of policy decisions made by politicians, prosecutors, and judges who, like I said, have chosen ideology over public safety. And whether it's Democrats' soft on crime policies, open borders, or the deadly combination of both, the result is the same. And that is that innocent people are dying while the people responsible for those decisions are protected behind an iron curtain of immunity. So victims have no recourse when a prosecutor releases somebody 30 times like they did, like Steve Descano in Fairfax County did, 30 times before they go on and murder somebody like Abdul Jalla murdered Stephanie Minter. And enough is enough. So we decided to... We always hear about the rights of the criminals and those who inflict harm upon other human beings, but what about the rights of everyday law-abiding Americans and you and me? And what about the rights of these innocent victims? I mean, don't we have the right to live free from fear, life, liberty, and the pursuit of happiness, right? So I decided a couple of years ago that we might have a path to file complaints with the Civil Rights Division of the DOJ. We filed our first complaint about a month ago on behalf of Cheryl Minter, mother of murdered victim Stephanie Minter in Fairfax County, Virginia, like I just explained, and it triggered an investigation. So we're really excited about that. We look forward to the truth coming out, to these people finally facing some accountability. Stephanie should be here today with her mom drinking coffee right now, and instead she's 6 feet under, and somebody has to face accountability for that. And this morning, like you said, we did file our second complaint on behalf of Mother Jennifer Boss. She is the mother of murdered victim Megan Boss, who was killed in Lake County, Illinois. The person involved in her death hid her body in his house and put her in a trash can upside down covered in bleach for 51 days while he watched her family frantically search for her around him. And he was released. He was arrested and charged, not with murder, lower level crimes. And because of the Safety Act, he was released. He's also here illegally because of Illinois sanctuary policies. He was not reported to ICE. So this is definitely a public risk issue. And when public officials show a depraved indifference towards public risk and safety, then it becomes a civil rights issue. So we were very excited to, also sad, to file that complaint on behalf of Jennifer this morning.
0: And again, when we're talking about the Federal Civil Rights Act as amended, it is civil rights for everyone. It is not to give preference to one identifiable category of individuals, especially when, as you say, tragically, so many times when we hear about a serious crime in this country, the person who is charged is someone who should not have been either in this country or on the streets to begin with.
1: Right, and that's what our complaint is based on a couple of different issues. The Fairfax County complaint was based on equal protection and violation of that law. Mm. So was Steve Descano, I mean, he admitted it on his website. We now know that that was just a campaign promise, and we're all obtuse for believing that he would live up to his campaign promises. But was Steve Descano violating equal protection under the law when he gave preferential treatment, or did he give preferential treatment to illegal aliens? And that's what we hope to get to the bottom of with the DOJ complaint. The Illinois complaint is a little bit different. We do ask the question of DOJ, are illegal aliens getting preferential treatment? But also the public safety risk is a huge factor, because, you know, as you guys know, like, there are murders every day in Chicago, tragedy after tragedy after tragedy. Their sanctuary policies definitely are at play. But also the equal protection goes the other way, because the same communities that they say that the Safety Act and all these social justice garbage reforms are supposed to protect certain communities, they're actually causing more harm to those communities, which are, you know, minority communities that are more adversely affected. So I'm looking forward to finding out how the DOJ is going to react to this and what they're going to uncover.
0: And again, your group, Victims Rights Reform Council, I want to make sure we remind people, victimsrightsreformcouncil.org is the website for all the information on these topics. Your group is bringing the complaints. You're filing it as, in essence, a private citizen, as any of us could do. And it is finally, because of the folks who are in charge now at DOJ, it is finally getting the attention of folks who can then do something about it. The Virginia complaint has led the DOJ to investigate. This Illinois complaint, it sounds to be, again, with a few permutations under what clauses you're using, but it's the same sort of thing under the broad rubric of let's hold people accountable.
1: Yes, and like I mentioned, you know, these people, Soros-funded prosecutors, woke activist judges, soft-on-crime politicians like Governor Pritzker, have hidden behind and been protected by an iron curtain of immunity, meaning because they're acting under the color of their governmental role, they cannot be sued. So victims have no recourse when, the Safety Act or a judge or a prosecutor lets somebody go, even though we have had no recourse up until now. When somebody, one of these soft on crime politicians or officials, lets a violent repeat offender go that then inflicts harm on our loved ones or ourselves, we haven't been able to sue. While we cannot sue because of immunity, we can ask for investigations. And with investigations comes the truth, accountability, and justice. And I want everybody across the country to be on notice that's making these decisions. If you knowingly release violent repeat offenders that inflict harm on other human beings, the Victims' Rights Reform Council is coming for your job.
0: VictimsRightsReformCouncil.org is the website. We're speaking with Jennifer Harrison. Ms. Harrison is executive director of the group, and if you go to VictimsRightsReformCouncil.org, right there on the main page, there's a way you can contact them if you have information or concerns about an issue going on in your area. There's also a nice subtle donate button if you are of appropriate means and if you are interested in supporting the cause. And we have, again, a case here in the state of Iowa that I think it's just about a week ago where it's a domestic situation. The individual was arrested for stalking, and there were all the appropriate injunctive orders issued. But in my past life as a lawyer, I would point out to clients that piece of paper is only as good as the thickness of a piece of paper, because somebody who is determined to do harm finds a way to get around it. And sure enough, the individual I'm referencing who was arrested for stalking was immediately released and 6 hours later killed his former girlfriend. It's a tragic situation. And it goes on over and over and over. We used to hear that it was because of overcrowding in jails and prisons, etc. Now it's an entirely different issue, and it has to do with mindset that undermines the safety of everyone in this country.
1: It really does, and it's disgusting, and I'm sorry for your community, you know, of that loss. You know, when we get off the air, if you want to send me that information on that case, I definitely will look into it. And, you know, sadly, cases like that happen all the time, and domestic violence is a huge issue. Child abuse is a huge issue. You know, kids that are growing up in the foster care system are being abused and need our help. And we can't even get to a lot of the issues that we really need to work on that would make our world and our country a safer and more fair and just place to live. But first, we have to stop this bloodshed. It's like a triage situation. And hopefully we could do that with the DOJ complaints. You know, even if we save one life by putting these people on notice and let them know that they have to stop releasing violent repeat offenders, then I think it will be a job well done.
0: It is something that I've talked to people about for decades in my past life as a practicing lawyer. Not long ago, I spoke to the Iowa Attorney General about the topic. And the topic is this. Our system only works if every component within it works as it is supposed to. If you have a prosecutor, they have certain responsibilities, namely doing their job well. Defense attorneys the same way, the judge, juries, etc. It's when any component of the system breaks down, is subjected to woke influence in much of what we're talking about. That's where the system breaks down, is everybody has to do their job. They all have a role to play, even juries. And we're just seeing it be hijacked, not because of incompetence, but because of a dedicated agenda. And that's the sort of thing that I'm not sure the founders truly anticipated.
1: No, I don't think they did. I mean, I don't think they ever anticipated people like you and me being called racist or right-wing extremist for wanting bad people and monsters to stay in jail. Like, I don't understand how we got to this point. You know, and there are a lot of abolitionist movements out there that claim that, you know, jails are racist and they're inhumane, and that we have an over-incarceration problem and an overpopulation problem in prisons. But the fact is that we actually have an under-incarceration problem in this country. If you look at statistics for rape, say, and how many rape cases are prosecuted compared to how many rapists are let go or allowed to have plea deals and that charge disappears, it's astounding across the country. And, it's very tragic. And, people like Alvin Bragg and Soros-funded prosecutors across the country are notorious for dismissing and dropping charges. So we actually have an under-incarceration problem. And like you said, we need every part of the system to work, from the detectives and the 911 dispatchers who take the calls, all the way up to the DAs and the prison wardens and the parole boards and the governors and attorney generals. And if one part of that system fails, then people die.
0: Victims' Rights Reform Council previously filed a complaint regarding Fairfax County, Virginia, today filing one in the state of Illinois. A couple of more minutes with Jennifer Harrison, Executive Director of the Victims' Rights Reform Council. Based on your own horrific experience, I'm just wondering, when you first said, wait a minute, but what about the victims? When you first said, before you had an organization that you were working with behind you, etc., when you were an individual who was in pain, when you first said to someone in the system, what about the victims? I have to think they looked at you like you'd grown a second head or something. I'm just wondering what kind of a reaction you got, because I get a sense that those who work in the system sometimes get a little jaded and we forget about the personal aspect.
1: Well, I'll give you a really good example here. Mm-hmm. I'm from New York originally. I've just relocated to Florida. But when I first started this movement in New York, you know, I was very well known. I was a pretty big voice there. And the chairman of the Crime Victims Committee of the New York State Senate had to step down because of accusations of strangling his wife, go figure. And a woman named Julia Salazar was appointed as the chairwoman of that committee. Julia Salazar is a well-known member of the New York State Democrat Socialists of America. I knew that she was the enemy, but I, you know, I had no choice but to try to work with her. So I called her. I left her a voicemail, very nice voicemail, introducing myself as a victim's advocate, as a survivor of a homicide victim, congratulating her on the, you know, getting the chair position, and hoping that we could work together. I never received a call back. I emailed her. I never received an email back. I started tweeting with her about certain issues. She blocked me on social media. So that's how these people feel about victims.
0: When you come forward and say, I want to help, because you folks have said publicly, you know, you want to help everybody, and then when you just get ghosted, you get blocked, boy, that does expose the agenda, does it not? VictimsRightsReformCouncil.org is the website. VictimsRightsReformCouncil.org. Jennifer Harrison, thank you so much for all of this advocacy that you folks are doing. Keep us posted on these cases. Privileged to talk to you. We'll do it again.
1: You too. And please send me the information on that case that you were talking about.
0: I will be sure to do so. Thanks so much. And Ms. Harrison joined us live on the Newsline on News Talk 1540 KXEL, where Iowa comes to talk. KXEL News Time on this Wednesday morning is exactly 29 minutes after 9 o'clock, and we'll bring you the opening.
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6: This is the opening market report for Wednesday on the Iowa Agribusiness Radio Network. I'm Mark Magnuson. Joined today by Jim McCormick of agmarket.net. Jim, what's happening with the trade in the grains?
7: Oh, good morning. We're seeing a little bit of mixed trade today. We've got the corn and bean markets under a little bit of pressure. We have the wheat market trading relatively steady in Chicago, up a few cents in the wheat as we begin the midweek trade.
6: And Jim, when you think about everything that we've seen this week in terms of price action, when we had the big update on Monday, a little bit of a turn back yesterday, was that a pretty natural turnaround Tuesday?
7: I think it's a little bit of turnaround Tuesday, part of it. Part of it is we're still trying to get a little bit more clarity of what actually was agreed upon in when the President Trump was in China last week. The reports out of the White House suggest that China's going to buy additional $17 billion worth of ag goods above and beyond the anticipated 25 million metric tons of new crop beans they're expecting them to buy, pushing their total purchases near $30 billion. If I calculate it right, that would bring it back to where they were before the trade war started here this past year. But the Chinese, Mark, have not confirmed any of that. This morning or overnight, the Chinese minister did confirm that China was going to purchase 200 planes from Boeing, but they made no mention of the agricultural purchases.
6: That was Jim McCormick with AgMarket.net. We will have a check of the numbers next.
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6: July corn down 5.5 at 469.75. July soybeans down 6 cents at 1203.5. July soybean meal down 220 at 330.10. July soybean oil down 5 cents at $75.39. Chicago wheat up a half cent at $6.67¾. Minneapolis wheat up 5 cents at $7.01. Kansas City hard red wheat up 4 cents at $7.07¾. July oats up 4¾ at $3.85¼. On the Merck, June live cattle down $1.45 at $2.53.10. August feeder cattle down $1.60 at $3.62.05. June lean hogs down 48 cents at $97.45. June pork cutout down 53 cents at $113.95. Class 3 milk up 2 cents at $16.66. This has been a check of the opening markets on the Iowa Agribusiness Radio Network.
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10: This is a Bloomberg Money Minute. NVIDIA set the tone for the day, and stocks are mixed but rebounding as traders wait on results from the world's most valuable company and more clues on whether a tech-led surge has more room to run. The Dow's down slightly this hour, but the Nasdaq and S&P are both in the green. Shares of Pfizer are up more than 1% after announcing a new version of its Prevnar vaccine may provide infants with better protection against common strains of pneumonia than current shots on the market. Pfizer says it's now moving that vaccine into the final stage of testing. Hasbro's canceled a publishing deal with independent studio Giant Skull less than a year after announcing it, which means the Dungeons & Dragons game they were working on is also getting scrapped. And Tinder's got a big redesign in the works, including more AI features and virtual dating, after launching live in-person events just 2 months ago to discourage endless swiping. Apparently, it didn't resonate with Gen Z users, who make up more than 50% of users under 30 on the app. Monica Ricks, Bloomberg Radio.
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13: The TV9 First Alert forecast, partly cloudy, mid-60s, and a little breeze today. Tonight, partly cloudy skies will drop to the mid-40s. More clouds and sunshine Thursday with highs in the mid-60s. Look for a few showers Thursday night, mid-40s. Friday, chance of showers, 64. We're warming for the weekend with clouds Saturday in 70s, upper 70s, and partly sunny skies Sunday. From the TV9 Weather Lab, I'm Justin Roberts on News Talk 1540 KXEL.
0: Fair skies across the board, across the state of Iowa. Nothing to see right now on TV9 First Alert Pinpoint Doppler Radar. It's 50 in Decorah, 52 in Boone, 51 in Des Moines. Monticello has 55. It's 52 in Independence, 54 in Iowa City. 50 in both Charles City and Clarion, 53 now in Ames. Marshalltown and Webster City both at 50. It's 52 in Olwine, 48 in Mason City. Newton has a fair sky and 52 degrees. Eastern Iowa Airport, wind straight out of the north at 13. 52 under a fair sky in the city of Five Seasons. Waterloo Regional Airport, north wind at 9. It's fair, and we're up to 53 in Waterloo Cedar Falls. From News Talk 1540 KXEL, where Iowa comes.
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15: It's tough watching someone go through a divorce, but what if that someone is your own son or daughter? This is Jim Daly with Focus on the Family. Dr. Robert Boucher offers some good advice for parents with a child headed for divorce. First, if there's a chance the couple will seek counseling or reconciliation, encourage them to do so. Your stable wisdom could help save their marriage. However, if the decision to divorce has already been made, trying to get them to change their minds may only result in more heartache. Dr. Boucher also recommends evaluating your own role as a parent when your child divorces. Think about how you can be a positive influence and a healthy role model as your son or daughter works through the difficulties of child visitation, single parenthood, and so on. Also, it's understandable that you'd take your child's side when it comes to the divorce, but don't take it too far. Blame and bitterness toward their spouse will do nothing to help your child heal and move on. Set an example of what it means to forgive. Finally, be sure to set boundaries. Will you let your child move back home following the divorce? Will you offer financial assistance? It's important that you have firm guidelines in place. Offering too much help may impede your grown child's recovery in the long run. 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
1: News Talk 1540 KXCL, where Iowa comes to talk. You know that our friend Steve Darnall is familiar with classic radio. He hosts Radio's Golden Age on Sunday nights here on News Talk 1540 KXCL. It turns out that Steve knows more than a little about comic book heroes, too. His latest project is as the author of Marvels, the novelization, which was just released this week. We get to check in with Steve this morning and pass along congratulations. Good morning, Steve.
21: Hello, Tim. Thank you very much.
1: So what is the origin of this story, which has appeared in comic book form as well as having some other lives before this treatment?
21: Yes, the Marvels novel is based on a comic book series of the same name, which came out about 30 years ago by my friends Kurt Busiek and Alex Ross. And one of the things that attracted me to it as a fan and then as the person adapting it was that it dealt with a universe of superheroes, which is not uncommon for Marvel Comics, but most comic books will show you, you know, Spider-Man fighting or Captain America fighting, and then Spider-Man swings off and goes home and takes off his mask and has to deal with stuff at home. The Marvel story was told through the perspective of what I guess we would call a civilian, a newspaper photographer named Phil Sheldon, who was not superpowered, who did not have any friends who were secretly superheroes. His job was to show up when Spider-Man was fighting Dr. Octopus, get the photos, and then those two go on their way, and as far as he knows, they kind of cease to exist. He gets on with his life and, you know, getting married and raising a family and doing other jobs. So it was really an interesting take on that particular world. And the chance to bring that to prose, on one hand, it might feel like carrying coals to Newcastle. On the other hand, it allowed me to tell the story, and a really good story, in a way that hadn't been done before. And I was really grateful for that chance.
1: What's the time period of this novelization and this storyline?
21: This story begins in the late 1930s, which is probably one reason they felt the host of Radio's Golden Age might be well suited to write it. And then it moves onward into the mid-1970s, at which point Phil is nearing retirement age. And, well, we won't go into any great details on that because that's the end of the book.
1: We're talking with Steve Darnall, who is the host of Radio's Golden Age, but talking with him this morning in his capacity as the author of the novelization for Marvels. That's the title just out this week. Marvels, the novelization, taking a series of comic book stories from the early 1990s and making them into a novel. And you alluded to this, but let's tease it out a little further, because it seems like you're working in a medium where you have an audience that's familiar with the storyline already, that has maybe some sort of mental image, if not the image that was presented to them in the pages of a comic book. So for some authors, that seems like it could be really limiting, but I gather that maybe that's not how you felt about the project.
21: No, I mean, to some degree, when you're writing a novelization, you're adapting another work, and there's, to some extent, a paint-by-numbers element about it. I wasn't about to suddenly have somebody develop a third eye or, lose an arm that they hadn't lost in the original story. The analogy that comes to mind, Tim, it's like the difference between football and baseball. You know, football, you've got four quarters, 15 minutes a quarter. If you don't score in those 15-minute quarters, you don't score, period. And that's it. And Kurt and Alex, when they told their original story, they had four 48-page issues. They couldn't suddenly decide one of them could be 52 or one of them would be 36. And so if they didn't have room for something in those 48 pages, it just didn't exist. Baseball, on the other hand, you get as many pitches as you need to get three outs. And this was sort of like that, in that because I wasn't necessarily limited by the fact that this had to be 48 pages, I could take the story to new places or add some new character shadings that there wouldn't have been room for in a 48-page comic book. And that was really gratifying. You know, like I say, the chance to tell this story in a way that hadn't been told before, and maybe hopefully the difference between meeting these characters, as you did in the comic, and knowing them. You know, when you get to, I mean, one of the things I was grateful for the chance to do in the story, in the novel, was to fill in some gaps that would have appeared in the comic. For instance, issue one of the Marvel's comic book ends in the middle of World War II. Issue two begins around 1964. And you can do that in a comic because, hey, it's been a month since you read the last issue, you know? And you can allude very briefly to what happened. But I knew I didn't want to just say, by the way, it's 20 years later. And we got to throw in some details about these characters, you know, coming back from the war, getting a little older, starting a family, and maybe the state of comic books during that time as well. I mean, many people might remember that the 1950s weren't a great decade for comic books because the crime committee in Washington was coming down on them and they had to develop the comics code. And of course, there was television. So of course, kids weren't reading comic books. So just to be able to draw on things like that and add that to what was already a pretty good story was really a marvelous and fascinating and energizing experiment.
1: We're talking with Steve Darnall, who is the host of Radio's Golden Age here on News Talk 1540 KXCL, and also getting the chance to congratulate Steve as the author of the just-released Marvels, the novelization based on a mid-1990s series of comics that were originally written by Kurt Busiek and Alex Ross. And did you have much collaboration with the original author and artist on the comic books, or when you were working on the novelization, did they give you free rein to just go and do your own thing?
21: Pretty much the latter. I think Kurt and Alex have had 30 years in which to, I don't know if distance themselves is the right word, but I think they trusted me with the assignment, and Alex is one of my best friends, so in a way that was easy, and I would let him read the writing just to sort of make sure, you know, I'm sure we're on the right track here, but if anybody feels differently, say the word. And Alex would always have, you know, when there were suggestions or notes, they were always good constructive notes. It was never, let's tear this down and start again. And in fact, one of the things that's great about this novel is that Alex contributed several full-page illustrations to it, which always remind me of the ones you'd see in the Frank Merriwell novels of 100 years ago, where it's like there's this full page of artwork and a single line from the text of the story underneath. And, you know, come on, the fire is this way, said Frank. You know, and I love that. So, and of course, Alex is an amazing artist. I think one of the things that made this story so great when they told it 30 years ago was that Alex had always wanted to do a story in which the superheroes had a realistic quality. I mean, by which I mean a photorealistic quality, that they looked like actual human beings and you weren't looking at them and saying, oh, those are clearly just lines on a page. That made it an enticing story. And yeah, working with Alex has for me always been an absolute joy because he's got a lot of good ideas. He's a good listener. The one thing he absolutely did insist on, and I don't think I'm giving anything away here, but at one point in the story, Phil Sheldon, the main character, is at Rockefeller Center watching the ice skaters. And this is based on an old X-Men story, I guess. One of the skaters looks very much like Dr. Doom, the nemesis of the Fantastic Four. And I know when the original artist put that in their comic, this was sort of an in-joke, but Alex wanted me to make absolutely sure that we kept that in there. And that was easy enough to do. So it's just been... No, Kurt and Alex, bless them, when we needed them to be hands-off, they were hands-off. When we needed a question answered or a reference, Alex in particular was always right there.
1: So I'm looking at the cover, and, you know, there's Spider-Man, there's Captain America, there's Thor, there's Iron Man, and all of these characters have been part of so many different storylines. They've been in movies where they've had maybe alternate storylines or parts of their stories emphasized. So people are probably going to come at this from a lot of different places. Is this material accessible for somebody who's had this or that experience with the characters, or maybe none at all, to be able to crack this open and go from page one?
21: Oh, I think definitely if you're at all familiar with the Marvel Universe, this ought to make sense, because certainly you're right. The characters that you refer to, they do appear. Many of them are sort of peripheral to the story in the sense that, like I say, Phil Sheldon is the sort of guy whose job it would be to take pictures of Iron Man and the Avengers fighting somebody in Times Square. Then they all fly off. He goes back to develop his pictures and on to the next assignment. And one of the things that's kind of fun about the story is that, for instance, at one point, Phil Sheldon encounters Peter Parker, who you and I know is secretly Spider-Man. Phil doesn't know that. So when Peter walks into the office of Jonah Jameson and says, you're going to love these photos, they make Spider-Man look terrible. Of course, we all know that's what Parker had to do to get his photos sold. Phil Sheldon is thinking, oh my God, you're a pain in the butt. You're just a parasite. So in that respect, yeah, if you're familiar with the Marvel Universe, I think you'll be able to pick up and you'll probably be able to understand things that Phil Sheldon doesn't even understand. But obviously the goal was also to make it accessible for anyone. So hopefully no one's going to come in hamstrung by the fact that they haven't been following the movies or reading the comic books. And I'd like to think that we made the details involving the heroic characters sufficient to where, all right, you know what he looks like, you know what he does, he flies, he throws a shield, whatever it is. You know, it's my hope that people can come into this, regardless of what their actual knowledge of the comic book universe is, and still enjoy the story.
1: So this is a project, Steve, that was in some ways, you might say, 30 years in the making for you, that you'd been sizing up for at least a portion of that time. I know that the congratulations are still coming in with the books just out on shelves right now at just about anywhere you could get a book. But are there some other projects that, you know, that have been on the back burner that now that you'd love to take up after accomplishing this one that had been long simmering?
21: Well, I hesitate to talk in concrete terms. I mean, you know, I still publish Nostalgia Digest, and that's still great fun. I'm still hosting Radio's Golden Age, of course, and enjoying that a lot. But that said, I really, like a lot of people who've written a book, you then walk around with the blueprints of about seven other books in your head. Whether any of them are going to make it onto print, I've no idea. But it was a great experience, and one analogy that comes to mind, Tim, is, you know, writing something like this, it's like the difference between skydiving and thinking about skydiving. Because when you haven't, having never written a novel, of course, I'm sort of thinking, oh, do I do this? What do I do here? How do I start this? Do I just, at what point do I quit and cut bait if I have to? This was just, you go in, you tell the story. Thankfully, the story in this case had been told before. And then you realize, okay, now I know how this is done to some degree. So maybe one of these days I'll have the wherewithal to come at it with a story that hadn't been told somewhere else, and we'll see what happens.
1: Well, congratulations are certainly in order for Steve Darnall, who is, as you know, the host of Radio's Golden Age here on News Talk 1540 KXCL. But now, we can officially say, as of this week, author of Marvels, the novelization, just out, available in stores. Steve, thanks so much for being with us to share some details about the book and the experience of putting this comic series into print in now novel form.
21: Tim, thank you so much.
1: This is the station where Iowa comes to talk. 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
8: Gavin Newsom really wants to be the next president, and he has an idea to bring in especially female voters, young moms, and that is free diapers for all.
23: You know exactly what I'm holding in my hand, diapers. 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
8: He's like Oprah, and you get free diapers, and you get free diapers. Problem is that these free diapers will be through a group called Baby to Baby. The CEO is Nora Weinstein, who sits on the board of, bing, bing, bing, Mrs. Gavin Newsom's group, California Partners Project. $20 million went to this vendor. I wonder why. He will not be the Democratic nominee in 2028.
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24: This is a Bloomberg Money Minute. The U.S. Postal Service says it's on track to run out of money by early next year. So now it's making changes.
25: They announced that they were raising shipping costs on packages by 8% later this month.
24: That's Bloomberg transportation reporter Kaylee LaPara.
25: Then they have requested a stamp price hike by 4 cents, which is a little less than 5%, up to 82 cents of a stamp.
24: And finally,
25: they are stopping making payments to their retiree pension fund.
24: But can any of this help? In February of last year, President Trump said he was considering merging the Postal Service with the U.S. Commerce Department.
26: Well, we want to have a post office that works well and doesn't lose massive amounts of money.
24: Well, that went nowhere, and now, because it receives no tax money, LaPara says the best Congress can do is raise the Postal Service's borrowing limit so it can keep paying its workers until it runs out of money again. Tom Busby, Bloomberg Radio.
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10: This is a Bloomberg Money Minute. The Trump administration's working with Congress to suspend taxes on gasoline and diesel. A senior official says talks are underway on drafting a tax holiday in a way that provides relief without provoking a run on gas supplies. Ahead of Memorial Day weekend, AAA's got the national average at $4.55 a gallon, about $1.50 higher than this time last year. Google's adding new artificial intelligence to its iconic search box. The company says it can help users find answers to more complicated questions with AI features that can help people track their health, make reservations, or keep up with any number of topics of interest. And more than 47,000 Samsung workers are set to go on strike tomorrow over performance pay disputes, essentially bonuses as Samsung continues growing. Their union says global AI infrastructure has Samsung on track to become one of the world's most profitable firms this year. But the nation's prime minister has warned a walkout would wreak havoc on the economy. Monica Ricks, Bloomberg Radio.
28: I'm Kim Komando, and this is where Iowa comes to talk. 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
29: The Commander-in-Chief is headed to the U.S. Coast Guard Academy. I'm Dave Anthony, Fox News, and before President Trump took off for Connecticut to give a speech to the graduating cadets, he talked to reporters touting a perfect primary record.
30: We won everything. We won all races last night, every one of them.
29: And saying all 37 Republican candidates he backed in six states were winners. One knocked out a GOP congressman the president calls the worst ever. Thomas Massie was defiant in defeat in Kentucky.
31: If you always vote with the president, if the legislative branch always votes with the president, we do have a king.
29: Massie does not support the president on Iran and did not vote for the big, beautiful bill. Ed Gallerine beat him by almost 10 points.
32: That sends a message that we, the people, are going to stand up.
29: Back to the president, he also said he's in no hurry to make a deal with Iran. After delaying on Monday, he planned to resume bombing with Israel. And when asked about Prime Minister Netanyahu after they talked last night,
30: he'll do whatever I want him to do, and he's a great guy.
29: Fox's Jeff Paul reports from Dubai. that the president and the prime minister talked, and there are a lot of people unsure about what's going to happen next.
0: Countries here in the Gulf, like the UAE, find themselves at a bit of a standstill. They were able to convince the U.S. to hold off on that planned attack of Iran in favor of negotiations. But if a deal isn't somehow struck, President Trump says that he has ordered the U.S. forces to be on standby. In response, Iran has issued a new warning, saying, quote, if the aggression against Iran is repeated, the regional war that was promised will this time go beyond the borders of the region, and you will be dealt crushing blows in places you do not expect.
29: The Ebola outbreak in Africa has now infected nearly 600 people, almost all of them in the Congo. Nearly 140 have died. An American doctor who tested positive for the Ebola virus is sent to a hospital in Germany. The State Department's funding 50 Ebola response clinics in Congo and Uganda. 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
29: The House is holding a hearing into the Southern Poverty Law Center after it was indicted on fraud charges accused of funneling millions of dollars to violent extremist groups.
5: Turned out for them, creating hate was more profitable than fighting it. That's exactly what they did.
29: Republican Congressman Jim Jordan was countered by Democrat Jamie Raskin, who says the Law Center informant program helps the FBI.
9: And this practice frequently led to the disruption of dangerous conspiracies by the KKK and neo-Nazi groups.
29: A Democrat who made history in Congress is being mourned.
11: Barney Frank, a Democrat who represented Boston's suburbs in Congress for 32 years, died late Tuesday, according to his former campaign manager. Frank crafted the most significant reforms to the U.S. financial system since the New Deal with the Dodd-Frank Act during his time as chair of the House Financial Services Committee. Frank was also known for being a pioneer for LGBT rights and in 1987 became the first member of Congress to voluntarily come out as gay. He also became the first incumbent lawmaker on Capitol Hill to marry someone of the same sex. Frank entered hospice with congestive heart failure in April and is survived by his husband and sister. Barney Frank was 86. Tanya J. Powers, Fox News.
29: A Netflix documentary may cost a teacher his job.
12: Mackenzie Shirilla, sentenced to 2 life terms for intentionally plowing her car into a brick wall in Cleveland in 2022, killing her boyfriend and another teen. Shirilla's father, now placed on leave from his teaching job in Cleveland, over allegations of poor judgment after taking part in the Netflix documentary, The Crash.
13: There was no break-in. This was not an accident.
12: The documentary climbing to number one on Netflix, Steve Shirilla maintains his daughter's innocence, though tells Fox 19 Cleveland that he's upset with Netflix, that not all of his comments made the final cut.
29: That's Jeff Manasso on Wall Street. The Dow's up 356 points. I'm Dave Anthony, and this is Fox News.
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15: From the KCRG TV9 Newsroom, I'm Jim Mertens. U.S. Health and Human Service Secretary Robert F. Kennedy Jr. will join Governor Reynolds today for the signing of the state's new Make America Healthy Again bill into law. The bill brings changes to school lunch programs, restricts on-screen time for children, creates guidelines for physical activity, and requires nutritional training for medical professionals. A former gymnastics coach who used to work at Chow's Gymnastics in West Des Moines has pleaded guilty to child pornography charges. Sean Gardner pleaded guilty to 3 counts of production of child sexual abuse material. According to court documents, he used his coaching position to record minors changing clothes and using the bathroom. The FBI believes he targeted athletes at Chow's from 2018 to 2022. Gardner's sentencing is set for October. He faces a maximum of 90 years in prison. The Alameda County Sheriff's Office says a Lansing man faces several charges, including attempted murder of a peace officer, after firing at a deputy during a high-speed chase. Police say Andrew Weber took off in a vehicle as they arrived at a Lansing home on a report of an assault. A deputy chased and tried to stop the vehicle. Deputies say Weber then fired at the deputy before the deputy returned fire. Weber escaped again, with deputies searching for hours but not finding him. A family member brought him to the sheriff's office the next day, where he was arrested and now faces several other charges, including kidnapping, domestic abuse, assault, and eluding. Joe Messerich will be the new face of public safety in Dubuque, now slated to become the city's next police chief. He'll take over when Police Chief Jeremy Jensen retires in August. Messerich received official approval from Dubuque City Council on Monday night. He says he plans to focus on staffing with an emphasis on retaining officers, as the department is about 10 officers shy of full strength. And it's an interesting sight to see right now, goats grazing all week near Old McDonald's Farm in Beaver Park. The president of the Beaver Park Neighborhood Association says the goats are being used to cut down on invasive species in the park. I'm Jim Mertens for breaking news alerts and headlines anytime. 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

0: Tocello, 53 in Independence. A few clouds here and there, but generally fair skies. 52 in Charles City and Olwine, 50 in Clarion, 54 in Ames. It's 53 in Marshalltown, 49 in Mason City. Webster City is 52, and in Newton, a fair sky and 54 degrees. Wind from the north or northeast statewide at around 10, gusting to close to 20 miles an hour in some spots. Right now, Eastern Iowa Airport, north wind at 9. Just a few clouds in the Cedar Rapids sky, 55 degrees. Waterloo Regional Airport, north wind at 12. It's gusting to 16. Partly cloudy, generally fair, though, 54 in Waterloo Cedar Falls. 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
2: 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Sometimes newfangled upgrades really are downgrades. I'm Todd Stearns. This is Todd Stearns. Join me tonight at 8 on News Talk 1540 KXEL, where Iowa comes to talk.
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0: And as KXEL Live and Local continues in this 10 o'clock hour on a Wednesday, it's a conversation we recorded late yesterday afternoon for convenience of schedules with U.S. Senator Joni Ernst calling in from Washington, D.C. Senator, thank you so much for the time.
5: Always, Jeff. Thanks for having me on.
0: All right, so the House passed year-round E-15. Hasn't been pretty getting that across the finish line. Where does it stand in the Senate, and what does it mean for Iowans?
5: Well, I'll start with that question. It means a lot for Iowans that we get E15 over the finish line. This is a really big one for our farmers, for our biofuel producers. And, you know, we are now closer, one step closer, to delivering lower gas prices and new markets for Iowa farmers. But we have to take it up immediately and permanently make sure that we are securing these higher blends of ethanol at the pump. And so, yes, it is over the finish line in the House. We need to get it out on the floor in the Senate. And we actually had a discussion about it at lunch today. And without going into too many details, there's still some push and pull yet to be had over the bill. But we have to make it work. And bottom line, you know, it's time to get this across the finish line. We should have no more delay.
0: What are some of the procedural issues that get in the way? When we spoke with Senator Grassley earlier this month, he suggested might have been easier if it had been part of the farm bill because of the Senate rules that are different than the House. So just walk us through procedurally, what's the holdup or what needs to be done?
5: Yes, and I would agree with Senator Grassley, and he's always got such a great take on this. We wish it would have been part of the farm bill. With that, then it's combined with other pieces of legislation that people would like to see passed, and so you get greater support. If we run it on, as a standalone bill, it would be unlikely to pass in the Senate as it currently

0: is because you do have to get 60 votes on the floor of the Senate, we would have to have Democratic support. I think we have a few members of the Democratic Conference that support, but we have a lot of Republicans that do not support year-round E15. So this will be a push and a pull and a huge hurdle to clear. I hope that we can find maybe some other legislation that we can combine it with so that we have a bunch of interests coming together in one package to get this done. Otherwise, it's going to have an uphill battle.
1: And if you amend the farm bill, then it's got to go back to the House, I assume.
0: Yes, you are absolutely correct, because if we amend the farm bill over here, it does have to go back to the House where it could receive opposition in the House.
1: U.S. Senator Joni Ernst joining us on KXCL. And again, I mentioned that the folks are hearing this on Wednesday, and that's when your Small Business Committee is going to be holding a hearing with regard to fraud. Again, the word of a whistleblower is so valuable in the swamp, and you're going to have some folks testify. And I don't know, are y'all tired of shaking your heads at this stuff?
0: Oh, my gosh. You know, I've been at this for nearly 12 years now. And as I've always said, Jeff, that, you know, if you can't find waste, fraud, or abuse in Washington, there's only one reason for that, is that you aren't looking. It is absolutely everywhere. If you turn over a stone here in D.C., you're going to find fraud. And what we have found is that fraudsters are stealing $1.4 billion from our taxpayers every single day. You heard that right. $1.4 billion every single day is lost to fraud. And we found, of course, a lot of different fraudsters. And I'll share a little bit about what we're going to hear in the hearing. We caught one woman who I'm calling a fraudfluencer, who was flaunting her lavish lifestyle on social media. And it was all financed by SBA programs for the unemployed. She was bragging about it. In another case, there was an SBA employee who took to social media to recruit participants in her pyramid scheme and take advantage of SBA programs. And she stole more than $3.5 million. And this is just the tip of the iceberg. There are a lot of serial fraudsters out there, and they seem to be living by the motto, if you succeed, try and try again. So we've got a lot of grift and fraud that we will be exposing in this committee meeting. You know, everybody tune in. It'll be the Small Business Small Business Committee hearing on Wednesday afternoon, focusing on fraud.
1: And I don't mean to be cynical, but we hear about this, but whatever happens, is the money ever recaptured? Do folks ever say, wow, they're not spending it well, we better not give them some more? And again, I'm not, you know, necessarily calling for the sergeant at arms to lead somebody off in handcuffs, but it's one thing to point it out, which is absolutely vital, but does it get any better?
0: Well, I am hoping so, and that's always been part of my effort in identifying fraud, waste, and abuse, is finding those solutions. How do we prevent it? Of course, we can't go out and arrest criminals. I do hear this a lot from constituents. Why won't you do anything about it? Well, folks, I'm not a law enforcement officer. What we can do is provide the oversight. We can uncover the fraud, the grift that exists out there, and then we have to have those referrals. We have to share that information with those in the FBI, within the SBA. We've got to refer it to the Office of Inspector Generals. They are the ones that can build the case that can actually be acted on by law enforcement. So this is the starting point. Congress, we're the ones that make the laws. You know, we don't actually enforce the laws. What we do is we have to provide the oversight and make sure then that we are providing that information so that those that are in law enforcement can build those cases, take those fraudsters to task, actually get them arrested, and start recovering those dollars. So the solution is to put investigators to work so we can recover every stolen penny and hold those scammers accountable. So we can do this, again, through the Small Business Committee, by directing the Small Business Administration Inspector General to investigate all of this assistance that has gone out to these fraudsters and then recover those stolen dollars. So this is the start point, but we have to have partners in the federal government that are willing to assist us with this and actually go out and arrest those fraudsters.
1: Give me an example, if you wouldn't mind, of something that you uncovered, you and the staff are working, and people are passing around papers, and they hand it to you, and you look at it, then look up at the team and say, you've got to be kidding.
0: Well, I just had one that was uncovered today. You will see it at the committee tomorrow, and so I don't want to talk too much. I'm giving a hint at what we'll see exposed, but there's one that involved disabled veterans. And it just made my blood boil. So tune in tomorrow. I mean, it literally made my blood boil. And, you know, I take this very personally. I've worked with a lot of soldiers in our National Guard that are disabled veterans because of their time in service, serving overseas in combat arenas. And it just made me so mad to hear about what this fraudster was doing to these disabled veterans. And again, you know, tune in. You can watch. We'll have clips of the committee that we can push out to everyone. But it will make so many Iowans so angry about what's going on in the federal government. People that are entrusted with our taxpayer dollars, people that are entrusted to assist our disabled vets and others, they are scheming and scamming. And it's just outrageous what is going on. This particular person has been arrested. So you'll hear more about it tomorrow. But again, examples that are already out there, like the Quality Learning Center that we saw in Minnesota. Oh my gosh, this one just was crazy. And we're going to touch on that as well tomorrow.
1: And let's close with U.S. Senator Joni Ernst by talking about a happier topic than government fraud. How about government connecting with Iowa businesses? Your third Entrepreneur Expo is coming up at Iowa State on June the 30th. And if you go to ernst.senate.gov/expo, you'll see that they've added some information. And I'm looking at the list of federal, state agencies, private industry. This is going to be a very full showroom for Iowa businesses to make connections with folks at all variety of levels.
0: Yeah, absolutely, Jeff. And this will actually be my fourth. And
1: sorry. Yeah.
0: Yes, fourth and final annual Entrepreneur Expo. It will be held at Iowa State University on Tuesday, June 30th. And I have the privilege of chairing the Senate Small Business Committee. And I am absolutely thrilled, Jeff, to be able to do this. And you saw what it was like last year. We are doing this yet again. We are giving Iowans the chance to sell to America's largest consumer, which is the federal government. So my goal always is to connect these entrepreneurs and small businesses with federal, state, and local agencies that may need their products, may need their services, and get them hooked up into contracts or selling to the government. And this year's event will spotlight the role that Iowans can play in supporting the nation's defense industrial base and strengthening our U.S. national security. So we'll have hundreds of Iowans that turn out. I want to see as many people visiting as possible. They can go to my website, ernst.senate.gov/expo. They can register and reserve their spot today.
1: And you'll want to do that soon. June 1st is the suggested registration deadline, and you'll be announcing some speakers, I trust, between now and then as well.
0: Yes, absolutely, Jeff. We're going to have some amazing speakers, and of course, those that are working at the booths representing federal government agencies, state agencies, they are ready and willing to make those connections, to talk about the types of services or products that they need in their agencies. And I've heard back from constituents that have gone to this in previous years, and especially those that thought, I'll just go check it out. And they ended up securing contracts with our federal government, and it's exciting to hear about that. We really want to connect Iowans, give Iowans that advantage to work with our federal government. We have so many bright minds and incredible entrepreneurs all across the state. We want to get them connected.
1: And I heard some of those stories last year, and a lot of great opportunities. By the way, the registration form, they just need your name, your address, and I mean, it's about as simple. Well, you have to point out you're not a robot. That might trip some people up, but it's pretty easy. And again, it's ernst.senate.gov/expo. Senator, thank you for the time. It's always appreciated. Good luck at that hearing.
0: Of course. Thanks so much, Jeff.
1: U.S. Senator Joni Ernst joined us on the Newsline yesterday from Washington, D.C., and so when she was talking about this hearing exposing government fraud, that's going to be held this afternoon. She and I spoke yesterday, so she was talking about tomorrow's hearing. Well, you get the idea. The hearing is this afternoon, and Senator Ernst joined us on the Newsline yesterday from Washington, D.C., so you could hear the conversation now on News Talk 1540 KXEL, where Iowa comes to talk.
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12: 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The website is a treasure trove of information about me and the show, as well as where to find it on the radio across the country. Keep up with the happenings at the Tech Mobility Show by visiting techmobility.show. 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You can also drop us a line at talk@techmobility.show. What if construction materials could start as waste and become protection? Engineers are turning sawdust waste into fire-resistant building panels. These panels are designed to withstand high heat while staying lightweight and affordable. The innovation, highlighted by interesting engineering, could change how builders think about safety and sustainability. At the core of this new material is struvite, a substance derived from sewage that naturally resists fire. Using an enzyme from watermelon seeds makes struvite more stable and cohesive for this purpose. The resulting material is stronger under compression than the original spruce timber. I'm Ken Chester.
10: This has been Tech Mobility.
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15: This is a Bloomberg Money Minute. More major job losses announced today. The financial software firm Intuit, the maker of TurboTax and QuickBooks, cutting 17% of its global workforce. That's about 3,000 workers, according to Reuters. Wants to spend more money on efforts to infuse AI into more of its services. Meantime, Meta Platforms telling most of its workers to remote in from home today as it plans to begin slashing of upwards of 8,000 jobs. Part of an effort to refocus on AI. Another 7,000 workers were already reassigned to AI jobs. Meta shares slightly higher this hour. Elsewhere on Wall Street, stocks are up. That's on a drop in oil prices. That stopped a sell-off in bonds. And with investors awaiting earnings after the close today from AI chipmaker NVIDIA. Right now, the Dow is up 0.7%, so is the S&P 500. The tech-heavy NASDAQ up more than 1%. And oil down nearly 4% to around $100 a barrel, despite U.S. inventories of crude at a record low this week. Tom Busby, Bloomberg Radio.
1: KXCL News Time this Wednesday morning is 10:30. Let's go to the news line and the Weather Lab in Cedar Rapids. That's where TV9 Chief Meteorologist Joe Winters is on duty. Some 20 degrees cooler last night than it was the day and night before, and we're going to be in that pattern for a few days.
16: Oh, but it feels so much better.
1: It does, yeah.
16: So much better. And well, so nice not to talk about anything severe.
1: Oh, that's the real blessing. I know there are some people who like the humidity until it comes.
16: Oh, yeah, and then it's like, well, oh, God, it's hot and humid. Yeah, well, you wanted this.
1: You've met people, right?
16: Oh, I've met lots of people, yeah. And, so. Yeah, there are people, yes, I would agree with you.
1: But we are a little light on the temperatures going into the first big holiday weekend of summer.
16: Yeah, kind of that unofficial start of our summer season. We're going to slowly see it warm up. So the next couple of days, yeah, the cooler weather's with us. But, I mean, just an absolutely gorgeous day. Even had my neighbor text me this morning saying, what an amazing day out there, and indeed it is. Tomorrow, nice, not quite as sunny. I think there'll be a few more clouds around. And eventually we do get a shower chance, but that's looking less and less as well as we head toward the end of the week and then get those winds to shift to bring some of the warmer weather back in.
1: I'm not seeing, I'm not looking real carefully here, but you said the chance of rain toward the end of the week is lessening. I don't see precipitation in the three-day weekend forecast.
16: We don't at all. We've taken it out while there might be a sprinkle or lingering shower early Saturday. I think it's way early. So Saturday, Sunday, Monday at this point, looking really nice. Hope we can hold that. Definitely a warm-up in store as we'll get close to seasonal on Saturday. And then the 80s are even out there as we head toward Monday. And the best news of all, of course, is Monday morning, lots of observances taking place. The weather looks quiet for that.
1: And we do get a little more active toward the middle of next week, but that's still far too much in the future to be able to note with certainty other than to put it in the back of your mind, I guess.
16: Yep, we know it's there, and we know it will return. It definitely looks warmer and more humid. The mugginess will start to increase, but it is the mid to late part of May, and overall looking at the last week in May, early June, it is looking like an above normal trend, which again, it's kind of been common for us the past several months, and no sign of a big pattern shift at that point.
1: And as folks have noted, Memorial Day, the observance, okay, some of us think it should be on the 30th, like, you know, God intended, but it is as early on the calendar as it can possibly get. So even right after Memorial Day, you've got a full calendar week in there of the month of May. Give us the details, if you'd be so kind.
16: Yeah, I'm echoing that. I'm just shocked that it's that early. But anyhow, that's the way it is. We are going to see mostly sunny, cooler conditions today. Now, again, warmer than yesterday, but cooler than last weekend. 63 to high. Partly cloudy tonight, 46. Mostly cloudy tomorrow, 63. Northeast wind, 5 to 15 today. Northeast, 5 to 15 tonight. A chance of showers still with us Friday with 64. 72 Saturday, 79 Sunday, 83 on Monday.
1: Memorial Day should be on the 30th, and you kids get off my lawn.
16: Yes. You know, let's go sit on your porch.
1: and complain about the neighbors not keeping up their property. Yeah,
16: we do that too. Sure, that'd be fine. Their weed and feed is just not working.
1: This is what old men do this time of life. Thank you, Joe. We'll talk again.
16: Sounds good.
1: TV9 Chief Meteorologist Joe Winters live from the Weather Lab in Cedar Rapids on this Wednesday morning. Nothing to see across the state, according to TV9 First Alert Pinpoint Doppler Radar, in terms of precipitation. We're getting a few clouds here and there. Generally fair skies, though. Last report in Decorah, let's see, a few clouds and 52 degrees there. It is fair and 54 in Boone, partly cloudy, 53 in Des Moines, fair and 58 in Iowa City, fair and 55 in Monticello, 54 with a fair sky in Independence. Charles City and Old Wine, both fair, both 52, also fair and 52 in Webster City. Ames, fair and 54. A few clouds in Clarion with 50. Fair and 49 in Mason City. A few clouds and 53 in Marshalltown. Newton, a few clouds and 54 degrees there in Jasper County. Eastern Iowa Airport, north wind at 9, a few clouds, 55 in the City of Five Seasons. Waterloo Regional Airport, north wind at 12, at times up to 16, so that's a bit brisk. Partly cloudy, 54 in Waterloo Cedar Falls. That is as warm as it's been all day. We'll get in the low 60s, low to mid 60s later on. The overnight low was 42, and once again, it's 54 now in the Cedar Valley. 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
0: 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I'm Dustin Huffman. Well, the farm bill debate continues in Washington, D.C. as the Senate is the next stop. But one issue livestock groups are watching especially closely is language dealing with California's Proposition 12 law. While the issue has been tied completely to the pork industry, the National Cattlemen's Beef Association says the outcome will have long-term implications for cattle producers and livestock operations across the country. During the recent NAFB Washington Watch event, I talked with NCBA Sigrid Johans about why the organization believes the language included in the House Ag Committee's version of the bill is very important to protect. We'll hear from her next.
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0: The National Cattlemen's Beef Association says that Proposition 12 language may be one of the most important livestock-related pieces of the entire farm bill. NCBA's Sigrid Johans tells me they worked hard to keep that provision into the House version of the farm bill, and they will undoubtedly keep working on to make sure it's protected in the Senate.
3: So that's actually what we've been working on the most since that amendment portal opened. We are extremely, extremely adamant that the Prop 12 fix language that made it into that, again, committee-passed version of the bill has to stay in the bill. That is extremely important in this farm bill. It might be the most important thing, frankly, for cattle country in this bill, because on top of those funding and those program pieces, this is a precedent-setting exercise.
0: Johans says this goes far beyond just one state law or one livestock sector. She says cattle producers see this as a defining moment as whether outside states can influence how producers across the country raise livestock and conduct business.
3: This is our last opportunity to really say once and for all, you know, after the Supreme Court decision, after the ballot initiative in California, this is our most definitive chance to say, nope, if you are a livestock producer in Nebraska, in Iowa, in Georgia, in Nevada, all you have to do is comply with your state's laws and with federal law. And beyond that, it should not be up to the voters of New York or California or anywhere else to tell you how to raise your livestock.
0: Johan says the concern inside cattle country intensified after multiple amendments were introduced that would remove Prop 12 languages from the House bill altogether. She says NCBA viewed those efforts as a direct challenge to producers in the middle of the country.
3: So it's extremely important to us that that language stay in the bill. There are multiple amendments in that batch of 500 that strip it out at this point. And frankly, we're lobbying really heavily against those, because if anybody is willing to take that out, that's a pretty firm signal to us that you're not really that serious about protecting the rights of farmers and ranchers in the middle of the country. You're really kind of looking at those folks who voted on that ballot initiative in California, many of whom are really heavy donors to a number of members, and saying we care more about that than we do the cattle producers in our district.
0: Johan says that the NCBA supports many of the broader livestock and conservation provisions included in the House Ag Committee's version of the Farm Bill that was recently passed. But she made it clear that protecting producers from state-by-state production mandates remains one of the organization's top priorities. The debate surrounding Prop 12 has become one of the most closely watched livestock issues in Washington because many producer groups fear the precedent it could create if individual states are allowed to dictate production practices beyond their borders. And while our discussion happened before the House ultimately passed its version of the Farm Bill with the Prop 12 language still included, the legislation now heads to the Senate, where livestock groups expect the debate surrounding those protections to become even more difficult in the weeks ahead, as the farm bill has many critics on both sides of the aisle for different reasons. For this story and more, log on to iowaagnet.com. 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
6: Thank you, Bill. It is Wednesday, May 20th, 2026. Here's what's happening today in America. Trump picks off another. Texas primary heats up. Attack within an hour. And Omar under investigation. That's all coming up. And Bill's going to be here with your message of the day. But first, in the big congressional race yesterday, the primary, the seven-time incumbent Congressman Thomas Massie was taken down by the Trump-endorsed Navy SEAL Ed Gallrein. The president sent some last-minute messages yesterday, also setting the record straight when Massie sent to voters an endorsement from the president, but that endorsement was from his race back in 2022. MAGA won in a pretty libertarian area of the country and a pretty libertarian area of the state, Northern Kentucky. Republicans also favored to keep control of the Georgia Supreme Court until 2028, this despite high hopes from the Democrats and a final push from former President Obama. Texas is up next. They have their Republican primary on Tuesday. They had the first round a couple weeks ago. The top two have moved on to the final round on Tuesday. It is incumbent Senator John Cornyn and the challenger, Ken Paxton. People were wondering, who will the president endorse? And he went with the challenger. He said Paxton is a true MAGA warrior who has always delivered for Texas and will continue to do so in the United States Senate. He didn't go all in against Cornyn. He said Cornyn is a good man and I worked well with him, but he has not been supportive of me when times were tough. Some rhinos in the swamp are very upset at the president for doing this. They think that if Paxton wins the primary, then James Tallarico, the Democrat candidate, probable Democrat candidate, has a chance to take the Texas Senate seat. I do not. Some are also saying that Trump has upset Cornyn, and a couple days ago, Bill Cassidy lost his party's primary in Louisiana. So we have a couple Republican lame duck senators that are going to make it difficult for the president to get anything through the Senate, to which I say they haven't been able to get anything through the Senate. While showing reporters the construction progress of the new White House ballroom, the president was asked how close he was to striking Iran. He said, I was an hour away. We were all set to go, and it would have been happening right now. He said, all of our ships are still loaded to the brim. He said, Tehran would likely have until later this week, maybe early next week. He said, I hope we don't have to go to war, but we may have to give them another big hit. I'm not sure yet. You'll know very soon. The vice president said the Justice Department is looking into whether Congresswoman Ilhan Omar committed immigration fraud. There are claims out there that she married her brother. The president said it seems very fishy. If we think that there's a crime, we're going to prosecute that crime. And that's something the Department of Justice is looking at right now. Omar said, since he has no economic policies to tout, he's resorting to regurgitating bigoted lies instead. I'm Mike Slater from the podcast Politics by Faith. Bill O'Reilly has your message of the day. Next.
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7: Time now for the O'Reilly Update message of the day. On this Wednesday, hours before President Trump said he is once again delaying a military attack on Iran, I had posted that such an action was coming. Mr. Trump cited new negotiations with the mullahs, but we've heard that story before. This time, however, a number of Arab countries in the Gulf requested the delay, and to be respectful, the president granted it. Now, the reason I knew President Trump was ramping up the military option is the arrogance of the Iranian theocracy. Tehran well understands Mr. Trump cannot back down on the nuke situation, or he'll look weak in the eyes of the world. Nevertheless, the mullahs will not negotiate seriously. So what's left? Yes, there are millions of people who don't care about Iran's uranium enrichment program. To them, terrorism is simply a word, not a reality. But Mr. Trump has an obligation to protect Americans, even those who do accept evil and look away. I call them the look-away crew, so the conflict drags on. As it stands now, Mr. Trump has given yet another deadline to Iran this coming weekend. Nobody knows what's going to happen. Back in a moment. I'm Bill O'Reilly. I approve the message by writing it. 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Let's go to the mail. We go to Zachary on the message board. Zachary is a premium member to BillO'Reilly.com. March 1st, don't worry, this will be quick. March 20th, okay, just another week at most. We'll get a deal with Iran. March 15th, April 15th, important week for USA. A deal is close. May 8th, I promise a few more days, on and on. Face it, Bill. This Iran thing is never ending. All the warmongering rhinos like Lindsey Graham are loving this. I don't think so. I think they want to win. Like loving the process. Jesse James, San Diego, California. Seems every week another headline. U.S. close to a deal. Military action is paused. Iran given another deadline. Enough. U.S. is starting to look weak. Okay, valid. Larry asks, in my opinion, President Trump looks weak in the eyes of U.S. citizens in the world. It's time to open the Strait of Hormuz, finish off Iran. Okay, just remember, that would be a lot of civilian deaths. Okay, just remember that. It's got to be factored in. Josh Sorensen, Bakersfield, California, longtime listener. I agree with you probably 90%, but in your column, you said that Pope Leo understands terrorism and injustice. I disagree. If he did, he would surely understand the need for President Trump's actions. Not necessarily. He's preaching the gospel. That's his job, not geopolitics. But the man does understand oppression and terrorism. 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
7: Now the O'Reilly Update brings you something you might not know. 13 years ago this week, I, your humble correspondent, appeared on The Daily Show to promote my book, Keep It Pithy. The conversation was the first of many verbal shootouts between John Stewart and me. Here is the story. I launched the O'Reilly Factor in October 1996. Stewart's Daily Show debuted in January 1999. Beginning in the year 2001, John Stewart and I appeared on each other's programs for provocative conversations about the state of our union. We debated issues like health care, foreign policy, taxes, terrorism, and the war on Christmas. In October 2012, Stewart and I hosted the Rumble in the Air-Conditioned Auditorium in Washington, D.C. The 90-minute exposition sold out instantly, a worldwide phenomenon. In May 2013, the two of us clashed over profiling potential immigrants to the USA for ties to terrorism.
11: Let's say somebody committed an act of terror, and we took their whole religion.
12: Right.
11: And we lumped them all in for special singling out and difficult.
12: That's a very interesting analogy.
11: Mm-hmm.
12: So, a act of terror, not 14,600 acts of terror, all right?
11: Well,
12: you know, I mean, I'm just doing the math here. If they keep mounting up, mm-hmm. maybe you do a little profiling.
11: So you're okay with profiling as long as it's
12: once
11: people.
12: It gets over 14,000 acts of terror, mm-hmm. I think we want to move in a little.
11: Mm-hmm.
12: All right?
11: All right.
12: So you leave.
11: So 14,000 is the limit.
12: You leave the Bulgarians alone mm-hmm. and you kind of go into the Middle East.
7: And here's something else you might not know. John Stewart and I reunited in 2024, a decade after we last sparred. 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
13: Don't count your votes before they're cast. I'm Jeff Stein with today's Iowa Politics Report. I believe strongly in a fair and open election process. I am an independent, so I don't vote in partisan primaries. And I've seen enough close votes and upsets over time to know that favorites often stub their toes on the way to what everyone thinks is a certain victory. That's why I get particularly riled by folks in both politics and the media presuming outcomes before you have a chance to vote. In this era, with fewer and fewer reliable polls being taken, we really have no way to tell how Iowa's June 2nd primary elections will turn out. So to spokespeople at the Republican National Committee, please stop presuming that Marionette Miller Meeks will win the nomination in Iowa's 1st Congressional District. She has an opponent in the primary named David Pouch, who did pretty well 2 years ago in a similar race. Similarly, to the GOP and to news media, stop presuming that in that same district, Democrat Christina Bohannon will win nomination again. She has an opponent named Travis Terrell. I have the same complaint in the U.S. Senate race. Current Congresswoman Ashley Hinson is running for the Republican nomination, but her opponent Jim Carlin would like you to be able to vote on the topic and has been campaigning hard to earn that vote. Now, this is nothing against either Miller, Meeks, or Hinson. They are both sitting members of Congress, and you might presume each has an edge in the race as a result. But official party sources need to be neutral in partisan primaries. And journalists, some from partner news organizations of ours, need to accurately state the situation, namely, that there's a race with multiple candidates. After all, we the people already feel left out enough concerning the process. Let's not make it even worse. And that's the Iowa Politics Report for Wednesday, May 20. On Twitter, Instagram, Gitter, Threads, and Truth Social, at Iowa Politics. I'm Jeff Stein on News Talk 1540 KXEL.
1: This is a Bloomberg Money Minute. Oil prices are heading lower. That's after President Trump said at a congressional picnic that the war in Iran would end, quote, very quickly. And Iran says its Navy has allowed 26 oil tankers, container ships, and other vessels to pass through the Strait of Hormuz in just the past 24 hours. Still, though, no word on any progress on a peace deal. Just more threats. And even with U.S. crude inventories this week falling by the most on record, oil is down below $100 a barrel. It was $108 just yesterday. That's got stocks higher. Right now, the Dow and the S&P 500 each up about 0.8%. The Nasdaq 1.25% higher. Things just got tougher at Harvard University, two-thirds of its faculty voting to cap the number of A grades to undergraduates at no more than 20% of a class, plus four more. And shares of Cava, the Mediterranean fast casual chain, up 6% after a ton more diners came into its doors last quarter. Tom Busby, Bloomberg Radio.
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15: Pomp and circumstance and the president, Elisa Brady, Fox News. A commencement ceremony underway at the U.S. Coast Guard Academy in New London, Connecticut.
16: You're our first line of defense to protecting the homeland.
15: Homeland Security Secretary Mark Wayne Mullen speaking moments ago just before President Trump's address to the cadets.
17: Let me begin by saying a very big congratulations to the class of 2026, special class.
15: This as the conflict with Iran continues, the president reportedly holding a lengthy call with Israel's prime minister overnight, telling reporters before he left for Connecticut this morning he's in no hurry on Iran, though he has also emphasized holding off on renewed strikes for negotiations is temporary.
25: These comments come amid a massive U.S. military buildup across the Middle East. New video shows U.S. refuelers parked at Tel Aviv's Ben-Gurion Airport, waiting in case President Trump orders new strikes against the Iranian regime. Overnight, Iran's Islamic Revolutionary Guard Corps released a new threat, warning the United States and Israel against launching another bombing campaign. The IRGC put out a statement saying if the aggression against Iran is repeated, the regional war that was promised will this time go beyond the borders of the region, and you will be dealt crushing blows in places you do not expect.
15: Fox's Trey Yingst in Tel Aviv. Inside Iran, the regime also releasing videos showing civilians learning how to use weapons. Just getting word that two police officers who helped defend the U.S. Capitol during the January 6th riot are now suing to try to block anyone, including rioters, from receiving payouts from a new Justice Department settlement fund for people who claim to be victims of politically motivated prosecutions. This a day after the acting U.S. Attorney General defended creation of that fund as setting up a process for case-by-case review. The lawsuit says it's an illegal slush fund. 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
18: Hello, I'm Charles Hart. It's Wednesday, May 20th. Here's a look at the top stories from your trusted local news source. A former gymnastics coach who used to work at Chow's Gymnastics in West Des Moines has pleaded guilty to child pornography charges. Sean Gardner pleaded guilty to 3 counts of production of child sexual abuse material. According to court documents, he used his coaching position to record minors changing clothes and using the bathroom. An investigation began after the U.S. Center for Safe Sport got reports against Gardner. The FBI believes he targeted athletes at Chow's from 2018 to 2022, as well as athletes in Louisiana and Mississippi. Gardner's sentencing is set for October, and he faces a maximum of 90 years in prison. Well, after Cedar Falls decided against new restrictions on cryptocurrency mining, Simple Mining is now holding an open house for its proposed facility today. On Monday, the Cedar Falls City Council followed its Planning and Zoning Commission's recommendations, rejecting plans to allow mining facilities in industrial districts. Simple Mining says the facility would create local jobs, generate property taxes, and use about the same amount of water as 7 houses each year. The company says the city will benefit.
19: Our large consumption of electricity is an economic benefit to the city of Cedar Falls. We help pay for schools, we help pay for roads.
18: Critics say the project would hardly bring any benefits to Cedar Falls, arguing it would generate noise, use up utilities like water and electricity, and pollute the environment. Today's open house starts at 2:30 at 2715 Technology Parkway in Cedar Falls. 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
28: The TV9 First Alert forecast, partly cloudy, mid-60s, and a little breeze today. Tonight, partly cloudy skies will drop to the mid-40s. More clouds and sunshine Thursday with highs in the mid-60s. Look for a few showers Thursday night, mid-40s. Friday, chance of showers, 64. We're warming for the weekend with clouds Saturday in 70s, upper 70s, and partly sunny skies Sunday. From the TV9 Weather Lab, I'm Justin Roberts on News Talk 1540 KXEL.
29: This hour, it's 55 degrees from News Talk 1540 KXEL.
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0: is on.
1: Well, Pat and Jeffy this week for Glenn. I tell you, it's a little painful to see the open of the show, the videos of it. And
2: are you in it?
1: I'm in it a couple of times, but I'm like 12 years old, 12 with a beard. And I just look then and now, and it's like, oh, geez, we've had some time pass.
2: Wow.
1: Pictured with Glenn and David Cassidy and then the Bananas.
2: Yeah.
1: Dumb. Just dumb.

0: Thomas Massie was voted out of office yesterday. I mean, he's got until the end of the year.
1: He's got a little time left.
0: Yeah, we got 7 months or whatever with him still. But
1: I mean, he's a lame duck now, so what he just, might as well just keep doing his Civil War reenactments and
0: just
1: move
0: because
1: on.
0: He has a
1: when he grew the beard.
0: Yeah,
1: he grew the beard.
0: It
1: started with the goatee.
0: Yeah,
1: that's right. Then it went to the beard. Mm-hmm. So whatever part he's playing in the reenactment of the Civil War, I guess needed a full beard because that's what I believe happened to him.
0: Yeah, okay.
1: I don't know that to be a fact. But I just, in my mind, it's a fact.
0: Yeah, I know. No. So anyway, he did in fact lose.
1: Yeah.
0: Yesterday,
1: he sure did.
0: So we lost a true conservative in office, and it's unfortunate. Now, they've been saying a lot of things about him. A lot of stuff has been said that, you know, he's all about taxes, and he's not. He's all about transgenderism, and he's not. Yeah. And all of that stuff that was included in the great, big, beautiful bill, and he voted against it because of the spending in it. That gets tagged to you. Which is why we shouldn't be doing this in the bills all the time. Let's have these clean bills. Let's have a clean spending bill. And then you can either be for it or against it and then defend your position on that.
1: Right. And that's all good. But if you put them together, then you have just one big, beautiful bill.
0: I know,
1: and
0: right?
1: And then you could just do that.
0: Right. And you can just do that. And you can just spend $5 trillion.
1: Clean thing that you talking about. That's cute.
0: It is cute. It's adorable. Nobody wants to do it, but it's adorable. But here's President Trump on Massie yesterday.
2: Your candidate can beat him, and what are you seeing?
3: Yeah, Thomas Massie's a terrible congressman. He's been a terrible congressman from day one.
0: No.
3: Dealing with him is just horrible. I don't think he's a Republican. I think he's actually a Democrat. He's not a libertarian. You know, sometimes they say he's really a Democrat.
0: No.
3: He votes against us all the time. He voted against the border wall. He voted against men playing in women's sports.
0: No.
3: He voted against transgender for everybody, the mutilization of your children. He voted against, open borders. We have the best border we've ever had right now. Nobody's coming in.
0: Wow.
1: I mean, that's tough.
0: That is tough.
1: That's tough to hear.
0: Yeah, it is. It is. Only because it's not true, you know?
1: Right.
0: But they can make it appear as though he voted for all those
1: Trump
0: things because
1: it
0: was in the
1: true.
0: Bill.
1: Yeah.
0: Yeah. But you know what? It's a lost cause now. So he lost.
1: It doesn't matter.
0: It's over. And
1: it's good. All those of you listening on radio and hear all the construction noise. He's out at the ballroom site.
0: Yeah.
1: Doing well under construction. We'll play some more of him there as the show progresses. But he's out there. And apparently, instead of telling the workers to take a break, they said, hey, the president's coming out here. You guys need to make it look busy and make sure you appear like you're working.
0: And it worked out that way. They kept going.
1: Yes, they did.
0: They just kept going. You know, this is a guy that President Trump endorsed in 2022. And Massie made mention of that yesterday, and it really pissed the president off. He didn't appreciate that at all. But he did endorse him.
1: Yes, he did.
0: 4 years ago. I mean, it's not like it's ancient history. So,
1: well, 2022 feels like another lifetime ago, doesn't it?
0: Yeah. Okay. And last night, Thomas Massie conceded.
4: I would have come out sooner, but I had to call my opponent and concede, and it took a while to find Ed Gallrein in Tel Aviv.
1: See, is that supposed to be a joke?
0: Yeah, it is.
1: Or
0: that's his pro-Israel thing.
4: I did get
0: which
4: the
0: is
4: call for it,
0: weird for Massie.
4: I have called and conceded the race. We've been honorable the whole time, and we're going to stay that way.
0: Okay. Except for right there. He was honorable the whole time, except for right there.
1: Because I thought to myself, why is he in Tel Aviv?
0: Yeah, he's not. He's not. That's a whole, he really supports Israel thing. So
1: he wasn't in Tel Aviv.
0: Was not in Tel Aviv, is what I'm telling you.
1: Yeah. Not even Tel Aviv, Kentucky?
0: Gallerine was not in Tel Aviv. No. Right. Tel Aviv, Idaho? No. Not even there?
1: Not even there.
0: Nope.
1: No.
0: Nope. So I hope Gallerine, whatever his name is, I hope he's really good.

0: Me too. Me too.
1: I hope he wins the general election, for one thing.
0: Does he get the Thomas Massie a debt clock pin?
1: I don't know. We'll have to find out about that. Because he always wears that.
0: Yeah, he always has his little debt clock pin on.
1: Yeah.
0: We got it, Tom.
1: Because he's a little upset about the debt.
0: Which is why he votes no on a lot of these bills. Yes.
1: This guy is so ridiculous. He believes the debt we've accrued is a problem. What a maroon! What an idiot!
0: Boy, no kidding.
1: Right?
0: Yes.
1: I mean, where you get off at $39 trillion in debt is a bad thing.
0: I don't know how many times I got to tell you, just stop worrying about it.
1: And stop! Nobody cares about
0: no
1: the debt.
0: No one cares.
1: So
0: no
1: shut
0: one
1: up.
0: Cares.
1: That will never affect us. We could just kick that can down the road over and over and over again.
0: Is that a real number?
1: It's not. I mean, it certainly doesn't sound like it to anybody. I mean, $39 trillion, nobody even reacts to it anymore. Nobody said, wait, what? $39 trillion? How are we paying that off?
0: We're not. We're just not. It's not going to happen.
1: You can't. At some point, it's going to be a problem for us. But
0: I don't see that.
1: But
0: happening.
1: Not today, so don't worry about it.
0: I don't see that happening.
1: Don't worry about it. It's just fun. It's a fun number.
0: That's
1: 39 trillion. Doesn't mean anything.
0: I mean, we've heard how many times have we talked about, you know, it used to be, we're talking about hundreds of millions of dollars. We spit on $100 million now.
1: If it's millions, we don't even pay attention to it. It's like, I'm kind of that way.
0: Absolutely.
1: It's like, wait, it's only 30 million?
0: Wait, they only paid 800 million for that? Stop it.
1: Who cares?
0: That's Trump change.
1: Right? I mean,
0: I'm sorry.
1: The numbers.
0: That's Trump change.
1: The numbers are so big that you don't pay attention to millions anymore. Billions, really, is not a big deal. Yeah, it's only $2 billion? Oh, don't worry about
0: that. Right. Under 50 billion, maybe over 50, I start paying attention. Like, I'm like, 50 billion.
1: That's amazing.
0: Yeah.
1: Yeah. We've been really affected by these numbers.
0: We have. And it's because guys like, I mean, look, it's a good thing, right? But Elon is worth so much, so many billions.
1: $400 billion or something?
0: Yeah. And, you know, all of those guys in the billionaire list, I can comprehend. Like, I see a billionaire, he's worth $2.2 billion. I'm like, what a loser.
1: I know.
0: $2.2 billion.
1: That's hardly anything.
0: Elon can't even see you from where he's at. But,
1: it's true.
0: I'm living in my trailer, so don't even worry about it.
1: I would just, I watched a movie, I think I referenced this the other day. I watched the movie BlackBerry.
0: And
1: the founders of BlackBerry became billionaires, but it was like one of them was worth $2.7 billion. I'm like, that's it?
0: You only made
1: $2.7 billion from BlackBerry? What the hell? How did you guys survive?
0: The grandkids aren't getting anything from that guy.
1: No wonder you got blown out of the water by the iPhone. Come on. Who can get by on $2.7 billion?
0: That's my whole point. Yeah. Anyway, I mean, $39 trillion is a cute number.
1: It's cute.
0: It doesn't mean a thing.
1: Nobody pays attention to it. Something great, though, that the president did, at least I think for Texas, if he wins in the general.
0: Right.
1: Is yesterday, President Trump at what? Right after the show, I think.
0: Yeah.
1: Right after
0: the
1: show.
0: I hung up from him at the end of the hour. I had him on the phone and he didn't want to come on the air.
1: Oh, that's right. He didn't want to make the announcement here.
0: I felt like Tiger Woods. Yeah, I was just talking to the president. And he endorsed, he came out. That's when he said he was going to make his endorsement at 11:30 Central yesterday.
1: And my prediction was that he would endorse John Cornyn.
0: Sure. Yeah.
1: He didn't.
0: I think John Cornyn thought he was going to be endorsing John Cornyn, too.
1: You bet he did. But here's John Thune talking about it. It looked like a dark day for Thune and Cornyn yesterday
0: because
1: sure Trump's endorsement is pretty powerful. Here's Thune talking about it.
2: Given that you've spent months trying to encourage, persuade the president to endorse John Cornyn in the Texas primary, and given that the NRSC has invested heavily to help Cornyn win that primary, how personally disappointed or frustrated are you with the president's decision to endorse Ken Paxton today?
3: Well, I think you all know my position on this issue. I've made it very clear for months now. And Senator Cornyn is a principal conservative. He is a very effective senator for the state of Texas. And but I don't, none of us control what the president does. He made his decision about that. That doesn't change the way I feel. I am certainly supportive of, continue to be supportive of Senator Cornyn and his reelection.
2: How much harder is it?
0: So he's still going to send John some money, maybe. Maybe that gets cut off now.
1: Well, we're 6 days away now from the election.
0: So, right.
1: There's not a lot he can do. I mean, he's already spent, I think I heard $100 million.
0: I mean, he got a lot
1: of
0: money.
1: It's a fortune he's spent on this election. It's one of the most costly, maybe the most costly primary in history. Yeah. And so they've spent a fortune. And then even before the endorsement, Paxton was already 3 points ahead of John Cornyn.
0: Right, and spent a lot less money.
1: Which tells you the kind of job Cornyn has done and the fact Texans are just fed up with his supposed conservatism. He's not anymore. He hasn't been in 15 years.
0: I mean, he told us with all the money that he spent on this campaign that he has been with Trump more than 99% of the time.
1: Yeah.
0: So there's that.
1: There's that. But none of that helped him.
0: That's not true. But okay.
1: President threw his weight behind Ken Paxton, which was a really pleasant surprise. Anyway, here's what Cornyn had to say about the Paxton endorsement.
0: He was rocked.
4: Yeah. Well, we've always had these family fights within the Republican Party, and then we unify in order to win the election in November. And we'll do that again. But I believe that in terms of our success in November, that Ken Paxton would be an albatross around the neck of our candidates and would likely lose to James Tallarico. I think we've come too far and worked too hard to risk that.
1: Okay.
0: Yeah. He's out there in West Texas campaigning. Mm-hmm. He looked rocked.
1: That had to rock him.
0: Yes.
1: Because if you go by what's been happening recently,
0: right,
1: Trump's winning every race he endorses.
0: Yes.
1: And I would expect the same thing coming Tuesday.
0: And I thought, absolutely. Mm-hmm. Absolutely. I thought Thune had, posted it on his on his ex account that he's more than I've been with Trump more than 99% of the time, and many of the comments underneath were like, "Get lost, you bum." It was really funny, really funny. Get out of here. But I'd forgotten that I thought I was with you that Trump was going to end up endorsing John Cornyn because guys like Thune and his ilk are in the president's ear.
1: Yeah.
0: So he's listening to that, but Ken's been and Trump said in his post, he's been a MAGA warrior, and he has, for Donald Trump. There's no question about that. But I'd forgotten that. I thought, Ken Paxton said that he would drop out of the race if they would pass the Save America Act, if John Thune would endorse that.
1: Yeah.
0: I mean, if Cornyn would endorse that and get John Thune to pass the Save America Act.
1: Which was a nice move on his part.
0: Absolutely.
1: It was great.
0: Because it passed, right? There's a reason why he's still in the running in the race.
1: And that's why Trump should be pissed at Thune.
0: Absolutely. I think he is.
1: Why hasn't he incurred the wrath of Donald Trump?
0: I don't know.
1: That's inconceivable to me.
0: I mean, I know...
1: That's far worse. To me, that's a lot worse than anything Massey did.
0: Oh, yeah.
1: A lot worse.
0: Oh, my gosh. Because, I mean, you used the number 84% of Americans. I read yesterday, I should have saved it, 87% wanted the Save America Act.
1: Jeez.
0: 87%.
1: And even you still refuse to get it done.
0: Even if it is just 84%.
1: Yeah.
0: That's...
1: It's incredible.
0: An overwhelming... A percentage
1: sure is
0: of American people
1: and
0: that want
1: it's a percent you
0: done.
1: Never see,
0: and it's actually really angering that the Senate could not get this done, that John Thune could not do what was necessary to get this done.
1: Yep.
0: And it boggles my mind that he couldn't do that.
1: It's unbelievable.
0: It just boggles my mind because it was
1: incredibly important. And he just didn't have the will to do it. He didn't care.
0: And
1: he didn't care enough to get
0: the
1: it clip done.
0: Said, look, I've done this, and we legitimately broke it out. And we did this.
1: It's not enough.
0: And we got them to vote. We got them to vote no on it. Well, dude, so what?
1: I know.
0: So what?
1: I know. 888-727-BECK. More coming up in 1 minute. You know, there's a certain kind of person who can't go on vacation without turning it into a full-scale logistical operation. Before the car even leaves the driveway, they've checked the weather in three states, mapped out gas stations along the route, packed enough snacks to survive a civilization collapse, and informed everyone that if anybody has to use the bathroom, they better speak now or prepare to suffer. And honestly, those people might be onto something, because whether you're traveling this summer, camping, heading out on a road trip, or just trying to keep your family connected during the unexpected, communication matters a lot more than most of us realize, right up until the moment we need it. That's why I really like these Rapid radios. 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So, you know, no Thomas Massie after his term ends,
0: right,
1: coming up at the end of the year. But a really good shot for John Cornyn to go back home. Just go
0: and
1: home
0: stay
1: and
0: there.
1: Rest. 'Cause it's,
0: take care.
1: Well, I mean,
0: you've worked so hard at the border.
1: So hard.
0: You finally dragged Trump down to the border and got him to work on immigration at the border. And you've been with Trump the other 99% 99%.
1: Yeah.
0: I'm quite sure.
1: Right.
0: Okay. It just fascinates me that it's more than 99% of the time. Can't say 100%, though.
1: No.
0: You cannot say 100%.
1: I'd like to know what he opposed him on.
0: Yeah. Oh, sure.
1: That'd be fun to find out.
0: Because it's always more than 90. It was 99%, and then it started. Then it became more than, which I found interesting.
1: And I think one of his ads said 99.7 or 99.9.
0: Oh, really? Yeah. Oh, I didn't even see. I didn't see that one.
1: Yeah. It's like.
0: That's hilarious.
1: Yeah, it's incredible. As the president said, Ken Paxton has always been with him. So
0: yeah,
1: that sounds like 100% of support from Paxton. So anyway, that election is coming up next Tuesday. That should be interesting to see what happens there, especially with the endorsement now. To me, that probably seals the deal. Paxton has been ahead the whole time. It's just whether or not he beats James Tallarico in the general election, because Tallarico is supposedly, according to polls, like 7 or 8 points ahead of Paxton right now. Now, there's a long way to go between now and November, but man.
0: Right. And look,
1: Tallarico's a nightmare.
0: The Senate is already barking. I mean, Schumer is happy, and you know, and what's his face, Hakeem Jeffries, he's a nightmare on all the redistricting still.
1: Sure is.
0: We can't allow them to get in power.
1: No, they cannot. All right, 888-727-BECK. More coming up.
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7: This is a Bloomberg Money Minute. A bit of a setback for the current spring home buying season. Mortgage rates edging higher, now at a nearly two-month high of 6.56% on average, according to the Mortgage Bankers Association. And on Wall Street, stocks are higher today because oil is lower, down to around $99 a barrel. That's easing a sell-off in bonds. And with growing enthusiasm about AI chipmaker NVIDIA's latest earnings coming out after today's closing bell, right now you have the Dow and the S&P 500 each up about 1%, the tech-heavy NASDAQ up 1.3%. Women's flag football on track to gaining NCAA championship status. And if that happens, a collegiate title game may take place right before the sports makes its Olympic debut at the 2028 LA Summer Olympic Games. And it's the end of an era for Schlitz beer. It's been brewed in Milwaukee since 1849, but owner Pabst Blue Ribbon says this Saturday, the last batch will be brewed. Tom Busby, Bloomberg Radio.
8: This is the Iowa Business Report Wednesday edition with support from the Iowa Secretary of State, urging you to recognize the signs of business fraud. 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After more than a half century located near Amana, Wendler Incorporated cut the ribbon on a new headquarters in Cedar Rapids earlier this month. Jamie Rich is president of Wendler.
9: 1973, the company was founded in the owner's basement, which a lot of companies have been, you know, founded in people's basements and in his house in High Amana, and then moved to a facility on the south side of the Amana colonies, and were there for 50 years. Great place to be, great place to grow. You know, we were able to focus on our business and really didn't have a lot of other things that were causing us issues or that we had to deal with. And then got to the point, though, where we kind of outgrew the neighborhood. We knew just because of the work that we did in the Cedar Rapids market, that Cedar Rapids had a great pool of talent and people that we could hire and bring on. So when it came time to make the transition, really made sense to move here to Cedar Rapids, and looked for a while. And then the building that we're in just kind of, our realtors brought it to our attention. It wasn't listed on the market, and it fit the bill to a T. And we were really thrilled to be able to get this facility. We bought the building mid last year and then spent the next 6 months remodeling the second floor, which is where all of our staff is at.
8: 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I'm Jeff Stein for the Iowa Business Report.
10: 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I'm Dustin Huffman. 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Let's run down those bids. ADM Burlington 12 cents under on corn, 460. Soybeans 20 cents under at 1187. Cargill Eddyville 22 cents under on corn, cash bid 450. New Co-op Algona, 38 cents under on corn, 434. Soybeans 60 cents under, they're at 1147 for the cash price. Ag State Sheldon, 30 cents under on corn, 442. Soybeans 65 cents under at 1142. Ag State Elta, 35 cents under on corn, cash bid 437. Soybeans 60 cents under at 1147. Cargill Cedar Rapids, 20 cents under on corn, 452. Soybeans 30 cents under, cash price 1177. Five Star Co-op Nashua, 33 cents under on corn, 439. Soybeans 60 cents under at 1147. Lincoln Way Energy Nevadas, 27 cents under on corn, 445 for the cash bid. ADM Des Moines, 25 cents under on soybeans, cash price 1182. New Co-op Red Oak, 32 cents under on corn, 440. Soybeans 60 cents under at 1147. Mid-Iowa Cooperative Green Mountain, 46 cents under on corn, 426 for the cash bid. Soybeans 76 cents under at 1131. New Co-op Sheraton, 31 cents under on corn, 441. Soybeans 60 cents under, they are at 1147 for the cash bid. Walk-On Feed Ranch, 47 cents under on corn, 425. Soybeans 68 cents under, 1139. New Co-op Glidden, 38 cents under on corn, cash bid 434. Soybeans 60 cents under, 1147. Innovative Ag Farley, 46 cents under on corn, 426. Soybeans 69 cents under, 1138. And the Cargill Muscatine, they're 20 cents under on corn, 452. Soybeans, 30 cents under at 1177. 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
12: The TV9 First Alert forecast, partly cloudy, mid-60s, and a little breeze today. Tonight, partly cloudy skies will drop to the mid-40s. More clouds and sunshine Thursday with highs in the mid-60s. Look for a few showers Thursday night, mid-40s. Friday, chance of showers, 64. We're warming for the weekend with clouds Saturday in 70s, upper 70s, and partly sunny skies Sunday. From the TV9 Weather Lab, I'm Justin Roberts on News Talk 1540 KXEL.
13: This hour, it's 55 degrees from News Talk 1540 KXEL.
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0: Pat and Jeffy for Glenn this week. 888-727-BECK. And here is that self-same Jeff Fisher with the Fat Five.
1: All right. Awesome. I have a hack that's gone viral. It's going to save you some money today from me. Chick-fil-A fans talking about a do-it-yourself sandwich hack that claims when you can make six sandwiches, six chicken sandwiches for around $3 each. So instead of ordering individual sandwiches, you can grab a 30-count nugget.
0: Okay.
1: Add six buns for about 25 cents each.
0: Wait, they will just sell you buns?
1: Yeah.
0: Chick-fil-A will do that?
1: It's what it says in the hack.
0: Okay. All right.
1: Yes.
0: Okay.
1: And about 25 cents each.
0: I've never seen that. I've never seen Chick-fil-A sell buns.
1: No, this is a new hack.
0: Okay. A new hack. All right.
1: And then you can top it with some free pickles. I guess they give away free pickles.
0: I don't want your pickles.
1: I don't want pickles either.
0: I don't want your pickles.
1: And then you can put your own Chick-fil-A sauce on the sandwiches that they give you, which I don't want either. So I'm not worried about the pickles.
0: I love the boozy sauce.
1: Yeah, the boozy Chick-fil-A sauce. Nasty.
0: I love it.
1: But according to the breakdown, the total comes out to around $19. So I was spending. So it would be six. It would be $30 for the six sandwiches. Now you're only spending $19.
0: Why do I want six sandwiches? I can't eat six sandwiches in a sitting. I'm buying for the whole family, I guess, in this hack, right? I've got a lot of people with me. Okay,
1: good. Correct. All right. You just put the nuggets on the buns, and now you've got your own chicken sandwich.
0: The nuggets aren't the same as the big chicken breast that you get.
1: Chicken.
0: But they're not the same. I want that big, meaty chicken breast in there.
1: Well, how about you want to save some money, too, don't you?
0: Yeah, not that bad.
1: If I go to Chick-fil-A.
0: Yeah.
1: If I go to Chick-fil-A, uh-huh. Kind of want the full sandwich.
0: Yeah, I do, too.
1: Kind of want the full sandwich.
0: But if it's, you know, if you don't mind, you're not getting the big chicken breast. You're getting little chicken nuggets.
1: I mean, instead. $11. Saving $11 at fast food places
0: pretty good.
1: Aren't cheap.
0: Pretty good. No, they're not. Especially like Chick-fil-A. It's a little bit pricey.
1: They all are. Yeah, I mean, I don't know if you know this, Pat. Now, I'm going to go out on. I've been through a few drive-thrus.
0: What?
1: Yeah, I know. I know. Whoa. I've been through a few drive-thrus.
0: Surprising. Shocking, really.
1: And fast food places aren't cheap. All of them. that's for sure. Yeah. Holy cow. Well, anyway, you're welcome. Give it a shot. Save some money.
0: Mm-hmm.
1: Federal jury found...
0: let us know if you can just buy the buns, because I don't think you can do that. I don't think
1: they're
0: going to sell you
1: buns. Why would they sell the buns? Why
0: because
1: not?
0: Because then they'll have an uneven number.
1: So
0: they won't have enough buns for the sandwiches.
1: Yeah, they would.
0: Then you've got, like, too many buns, not enough hot dogs. It's not right. It's not right. They're not going to do it. I maintain they're not going to do that.
1: The OCD in you, though. The buns won't be even. Okay. All right.
0: That's what I think.
1: I think you can get the buns.
0: All right.
1: I think you can get them. The federal jury found earlier this week that tech billionaire Elon Musk, who we just mentioned earlier, being worth a whole bunch of money, he waited too long to bring his lawsuit against OpenAI CEO Sam Altman and all the others, throwing out the suit that claimed Altman unlawfully enriched himself from the organization Musk and Altman co-founded. The verdict means Altman and Greg Brockman and OpenAI are not liable on all claims after a blockbuster 3-week trial. Yeah, I mean, it was the Valley was watching that for sure. Mm-hmm. The verdict means also that they're not liable for any of it. So on this, Elon actually posted about this and said that regarding the OpenAI case, the judge and jury never actually ruled on the merits of the case, just on a calendar technicality. There is no question to anyone following the case in detail that Altman and Brockman did in fact enrich themselves by stealing a charity. The only question is, when they did it, I will be filing an appeal later on with the Ninth Circuit, because creating a precedent to loot charities is incredibly destructive to charitable giving in America. OpenAI was founded to benefit all of humanity. So Elon's still a little wound up, and he's going to continue on with it. We'll see what happens. Netflix released the viewership from Saturday night's Triple Fight event, you know, under the banner of Jake Paul's most valuable promotions at Netflix, where the headline fight between Ronda Rousey and Gina Carano lasted 17 seconds. They had 17 million global viewers tuned in to watch the Rousey-Carano fight, and they averaged 12.4 million viewers across the triple main event. The other two of the three fights were really good, but they were way too fast. One featured Nate Diaz taking on Mike Perry. Mike Perry crushed Nate Diaz. That was the longest fight of the night. Took two rounds, and Perry just crushed Diaz in those two rounds. And then Nagano took on Philippe Lins. He took him down in the first round as well. So there was a lot of time between fights on this, on the Netflix fight. Now, domestically, apparently when you break down those numbers, America had 9.3 million viewers and peaked at 11.6 million during the main event, making it the most watched MMA event ever in the U.S.
0: Oh.
1: So I'm guessing that they were going to be having more live fight nights on Netflix.
0: Sounds like it.
1: That's a lot of, that's a lot of people.
0: Yeah.
1: And, I mean, is every fight night have that lineup? No, but definitely it's a wanted commodity.
0: Yeah,
1: so there'd be more of it. And then, with all talking about sports, the NAACP has launched a national campaign encouraging black athletes and fans to avoid supporting athletic programs at major public universities because these have the weakened black voting influence following that recent Supreme Court ruling on congressional redistricting. The campaign, called Out of Bounds, focuses on flagship athletic programs in eight southern states: Alabama, Florida, Georgia, Louisiana, Mississippi, South Carolina, Tennessee, and Texas. All SEC, by the way. And urges recruits, athletes, and supporters to apply economic pressure until new congressional maps and voting projections are adopted. Now, good luck with this. I don't see it happening. Players aren't going to give up their NIL money, and players come in from different states. So I don't know. Mm-hmm. If you're when you're a football player, let's just use football for example. You're not caring about the congressman.
0: No.
1: Where are you from?
0: You're not political.
1: Yeah, you're not necessarily. You are not.
0: You know, you're 18.
1: You see, you're 18 on the
0: sideline.
1: Going
0: to college.
1: That's the governor. Yep. Hey, how you doing, Gov? I got a game to play.
0: Whatever.
1: Appreciate you being here at the game, along with the other 100,000 people.
0: You know, Nike's paying me $5 million to be here, so I don't really care.
1: So
0: I think that's kind of where they are.
1: Hey, how you doing with that?
0: Yeah.
1: You okay with that?
0: Mm-hmm.
1: Yeah, for sure. There's no doubt about that. And we can go. You know, I was we talked about Ebola yesterday. So we have an official from the WHO saying that it is
0: Roger Daltrey? Who, Pete Townsend?
1: It's Townsend.
0: Which member of the WHO
1: is Townsend?
0: Okay.
1: Apparently, the United States now has said that it's bolstering precautions to prevent the spread of Ebola, including screening air travelers from outbreak hit areas and temporarily suspending visa services. So we do have an American doctor with a medical missionary who has contracted Ebola. They flew him to Germany.
0: That's a good place for him. I think he should stay in Germany. I heard the medical care for Ebola in Germany is top notch.
1: So much better.
0: So much
1: and
0: better.
1: And I believe
0: than
1: that
0: America.
1: That's true.
0: Yeah.
1: I also believe that we could have probably taken care of a little bit more, I don't know, left him in the DRC. But they don't believe in that anymore.
0: But, I mean, if they need to go to Germany, that's fine. That's great. Just don't, you know, don't be bringing him here.
1: Back home.
0: Yeah.
1: Well, he tested positive for the Bundibugyo Ebola virus. Ebola virus variant. So
0: is that one they do or don't have a vaccine for?
1: Earlier they said that was one that they didn't.
0: Okay.
1: So they don't say that in the story. You know, like I'm not sure that they have the special vaccine for the Bundibugyo Ebola virus.
0: Yeah.
1: But, you know,
0: it looks like it's about, so far, a 20-25% mortality rate, which is pretty high. I mean,
1: well, they said yesterday afternoon, the DRC said they had 500 suspected cases, 103 suspected deaths,
0: 134.
1: That's in the DRC.
0: Yeah,
1: and so I mean, that doesn't count Uganda or South Sudan that they were concerned about.
0: Yeah.
1: So
0: that's a lot of people, though. Even if it's one fifth, that's 20%.
1: Right.
0: So that's, you know, so much higher than COVID. COVID was what, 1% or something? Mortality rate?
1: If that.
0: So yeah, this is, you know, Ebola's pretty serious.
1: Good news is, though, Pat, that the World Cup is starting up here in the U.S.
0: Well, that is good news. A lot of third world people are coming to our country.
1: Travelers coming in.
0: Yeah, and Texas is a main hub for that.
1: Absolutely. So is. Dallas is the main hub for that. So that's good news. Because you want,
0: hopefully a lot of people from
1: more
0: the Congo.
1: International travelers.
0: Yeah, you do.
1: Well, I don't know. Yeah, that's a good point. I don't know. But someone who may have come in contact.
0: Yeah.
1: You know, let's say if you're coming here from, I don't know, Germany. just a thought. You know, just a thought. The World Cup is going to be awesome, though, because of the halftime, you know, the halftime show.
0: What's the halftime show?
1: Around. You got to stick around for it. The halftime show. Nope. It is not that.
0: It wasn't
1: whatever,
0: that.
1: Whatever that is, it was not the halftime show.
0: No, that's
1: the
0: good
1: halftime
0: to know.
1: Show is going to be pop icon Madonna.
0: What?
1: Latin music superstar.
0: Is she still alive? Wow.
1: How dare you? Latin music superstar Shakira.
0: Ooh.
1: And K-pop sensation BTS are headlining the first K-pop halftime show at FIFA World Cup final.
0: Ugh,
1: at the final.
0: What
1: and,
0: a nightmare.
1: That's at MetLife Stadium in New Jersey on July 19th. So, man, I mean, Shakira's got the song.
0: Mm.
1: Right? Shakira has the this year's tournament song. And she had the official World Cup song, I think, I don't know, 10 years ago. She was part of the World Cup songs. Mm. So, and K-pop has just started a retour, right? They had to serve in the military. So, I mean, BTS had to serve in the military, yeah.
0: Seriously?
1: So they're just embarking on a World Cup tour now.
0: The whole band had to go to the South Korean military?
1: Yeah. That's part of the deal. We'd like to make more music, but we can't.
0: Then why do they need 40,000 Americans over there in their stupid country guarding them? Okay, you're even bringing K-pop members into the
1: BTS,
0: military?
1: BTS, everybody.
0: Guard yourselves.
1: Everybody goes.
0: Bring our troops home.
1: Wow.
0: Bring our troops home.
1: Oh, is that you? That's your campaign slogan?
0: That's my campaign
1: slogan. Bring our troops home.
0: From Germany, from South Korea, from Japan, they're all coming home.
1: Awesome.
0: Yeah.
1: I will say this one more Shakira story. Shakira has been acquitted of tax fraud in Spain. The Spain's High Court has ordered
0: the government. I was worried about that.
1: High Court has ordered the government to pay her back $70 million.
0: Ooh.
1: Shakira said the tax agencies handling her case, calling it a decade-long campaign to damage my reputation.
0: Wow.
1: And the court said, you know what?
0: You're right.
1: Yep.
0: Nice.
1: And they need to pay you $70 million for it.
0: Wow.
1: So Spain's going to be short of payment somewhere.
0: Yeah. I'll tell you, that was not my experience with America's IRS this year.
1: Really?
0: That was not. I didn't get $70 million back. No.
1: I don't even want to actually.
0: Oh, it's a nightmare.
1: I don't know what you're talking about.
0: 888-727. Beck, more coming up.
2: You show up, you work hard, you speak the truth. Even when it ain't popular, that still counts for something. Beck will be right back.

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1: The Veterans of Foreign Wars of the United States, the VFW, works to support veterans and their families, making sure they have the benefits and support of a grateful nation. The Department of Iowa VFW is based in Des Moines and was chartered on May 20, 1921. Today's VFW and auxiliaries include more than 2 million members in approximately 8,000 posts worldwide. The group honors the dead by helping the living through veteran service, community service, national security, and a strong national defense. The VFW traces its roots back to 1899 when veterans from the Spanish-American War and the Philippine Insurrection founded local organizations to secure rights and benefits for their service. To that point, veterans were left to care for themselves when they returned from war, often in injured or sick condition. The group also helped fund the creation of the Vietnam, Korean War, World War II, and Women in Military Service memorials. There are now posts in a dozen countries, including 4 posts in Mexico that are actually under the jurisdiction of the Department of Iowa VFW, which was first chartered to serve Iowa's veterans on this date in 1921. And that's Iowa Almanac for May 20th. Follow us on Twitter, at Iowa Almanac.
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8: This is a Bloomberg Money Minute. Swedish music investment firm Pophouse is getting closer to its goal to strike partnerships with at least 10 iconic artists. The latest, Tina Turner. What's love got to do with it? Pophouse acquired a majority stake in the publishing rights and recordings of the rock and roll legend for an undisclosed sum. The seller, BMG Rights Management, will remain a minority owner. The deal covers Turner's most celebrated and influential works, which he released over more than 5 decades. You're simply the best. Yeah. The Turner deal is the fifth marquee acquisition for Pop House, which has spent hundreds of millions of dollars in the past 3 years securing the intellectual property rights of artists such as Kiss and Cyndi Lauper. The firm's strategy is to enhance the value of back catalogs through developing music-related immersive experiences and biographical productions. 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
12: Yeah, we provide that out of the goodness of our hearts, but we should listen live.
11: Yes.
12: 7 to 9 Eastern.
11: Indeed. It's more fun that way because then you can participate in the show.
12: Yeah.
11: But apparently the San Diego mosque shooters, it's coming out now, were radicalized online.
12: Well, what does that mean?
11: Yeah, it means
12: I mean, we're all online
11: websites and stuff that were probably ugly, you know. They wore Nazi symbols. That's ugly.
12: Yeah.
11: They etched racist statements on their gear.
12: Yep.
11: And they killed three people.
12: Terrible.
11: Three adults.
12: If they wanted to kill themselves, I mean, I don't want anyone to kill themselves. Period.
11: No. But if you're going to, start with yourself.
12: Yeah.
11: And leave Very everybody simple. Else out of it. But they did not, according to police, they did not discriminate on who they hated.
12: Okay.
11: They hated everybody.
12: Okay, well.
11: Pretty equally, apparently.
12: I mean, I don't necessarily know that I disagree with that.
11: another symbol associated.
12: The levels, right?
11: Yeah, yes. Small online neo-Nazi group they were into, Adam Waffen Division, which can be seen on one of the shooter's shoulders.
12: Oh.
11: It was a German phrase for atomic weapons.
12: Oh.
11: It's unclear if they were actual members or they just identified with them. They wanted a race war now, blah, blah, blah.
12: Wow.
11: Neo-Nazis and white nationalists are known for promoting race wars to overthrow the government or create a white ethno-state. Now, that bothers me because one of them was Hispanic.
12: Right.
11: Why would he want to be creating a white ethno state?
12: Yeah, you would.
11: He's Hispanic. That's the kind of genius material, though, that even came from the New York Post, which is usually better than that, but that's bizarre.
12: I hope, hope the information is right, which it usually isn't.
11: Right.
12: The first stuff we get is always wrong.
11: It's for sure. Always. Every single time, but only every time. So, you got that going for you.

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2: This is a Bloomberg Money Minute. The United Nations today is lowering its forecast for global economic growth and raising the likelihood for higher inflation because of skyrocketing oil prices caused by the U.S.-Israeli war against Iran. But today, oil is lower, down 4.5% to just over $99 a barrel, even though U.S. stockpiles of crude are down for a fourth week in a row, falling by the most on record. But that drop in oil prices is due to talks between the U.S. and Iran could result in some kind of peace deal. That is giving stocks a big lift, along with a lot of anticipation of today's after-the-bell earnings from the AI chipmaker, NVIDIA. Right now, the Dow up 0.9%, the NASDAQ 1% higher, the S&P 500 up 0.7%. And Tinder has some new features like AI-powered matching and group dating to appeal to younger Gen Z members. It's also begun hosting live in-person events in an effort to move away from endless swiping on the phone. Tom Busby, Bloomberg Radio.
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4: 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I'm Lisa Brady, Fox News.
5: First, most important, never ever give up.
4: President Trump just wrapping up a commencement address to the Coast Guard Academy cadets in Connecticut.
5: I've learned a lot about life, but the one thing I've really learned is that perseverance, never quitting, never giving up is a big deal.
4: Also telling them to think big and saying they graduate at an exciting time.
5: You'll become commissioned officers in the United States Coast Guard, and our country is hot. This is a great time. Our country is hot.
4: Also highlighting the Coast Guard's role in Operation Epic Fury, including helping to seize a sanctioned Iranian oil tanker as that conflict continues.
5: We will not let Iran have a nuclear weapon. That's all. It's very simple. We will not let that happen.
4: The president earlier this week pausing a plan to resume strikes on Iran as negotiations continue.
6: As for the possibility of an agreement, reports do indicate there are still serious gaps in the positions of the United States and Iran. Overnight, the Israelis held a five-hour cabinet meeting preparing for the possibility that the war resumes.
4: Fox's Trey Yingst in Tel Aviv. Two police officers who helped defend the U.S. Capitol during the January 6th riot are suing over the Justice Department's new anti-weaponization fund.
7: $1.76 billion fund is to compensate people claiming to be victims of politically motivated prosecutions. Applicants may include people convicted for assaulting police at the Capitol in 2021. Two of the officers who were attacked are suing. Washington, D.C. Metropolitan Police Department officer Daniel Hodges and former U.S. Capitol Police officer Harry Dunn. They want the fund disallowed altogether. arguing it violates the 14th Amendment that prohibits the use of federal money to pay any debt or obligation incurred in aid of insurrection or rebellion against the United States.
4: Fox's Chris Foster. The DOJ says the fund is part of a process, not an automatic payout, and that anyone could apply for it. 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
9: Hello, I'm Charles Hart. It's Wednesday, May 20th. Here's a look at the top stories from your trusted local news source. A former gymnastics coach who used to work at Chow's Gymnastics in West Des Moines has pleaded guilty to child pornography charges. Sean Gardner pleaded guilty to 3 counts of production of child sexual abuse material. According to court documents, he used his coaching position to record minors changing clothes and using the bathroom. An investigation began after the U.S. Center for Safe Sport got reports against Gardner. The FBI believes he targeted athletes at Chow's from 2018 to 2022, as well as athletes in Louisiana and Mississippi. Gardner's sentencing is set for October, and he faces a maximum of 90 years in prison. Well, after Cedar Falls decided against new restrictions on cryptocurrency mining, Simple Mining is now holding an open house for its proposed facility today. On Monday, the Cedar Falls City Council followed its Planning and Zoning Commission's recommendations, rejecting plans to allow mining facilities in industrial districts. Simple Mining says the facility would create local jobs, generate property taxes, and use about the same amount of water as 7 houses each year. The company says the city will benefit.
10: Our large consumption of electricity is an economic benefit to the city of Cedar Falls. 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
9: Critics say the project would hardly bring any benefits to Cedar Falls, arguing it would generate noise, use up utilities like water and electricity, and pollute the environment. Today's open house starts at 2:30 at 2715 Technology Parkway in Cedar Falls. 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
14: The KCRG TV9 First Alert Forecast, mostly sunny, our high near 63. Partly cloudy tonight, 46. Mostly cloudy tomorrow and 63. Northeast winds 5 to 15 today, northeast at 5 to 15 tonight. A shower chance on Friday with a high of 64 for the holiday weekend. Temperatures warm, 80s by Memorial Day. I'm TV9 First Alert Storm Team Meteorologist Joe Winters on News Talk 1540 KXEL.
15: The Eastern Iowa temperature is 57 degrees from KXEL.
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2: With Pat Gray and Jeff Fisher this week for Glenn. 888-727-BECK. You know, one of the great things that President Trump has done lately and gets no credit is the Trump RX thing.
3: Right.
2: They were talking about that yesterday.
3: Absolutely.
2: In fact, he's partnered with others on this.
3: Yes,
2: and it sounds pretty good.
3: It's absolutely good.
2: We're going to get into that and see what you think coming up in a minute. When most people think about self-defense, they tend to think in extremes. Either you do nothing and hope the situation works itself out, or you're forced into a decision that could change your life forever in a matter of seconds. The truth is, most dangerous situations don't require lethal force. In fact, according to FBI statistics, less than 0.01% of altercations ever do. But that doesn't mean you should be left defenseless either. You should have something that gives you distance, gives you time, and gives you a way to protect yourself or your family, or you and your family, without immediately crossing a line you can never uncross. That's what Byrna is. The Byrna launcher fires powerful Connecticut. Doesn't fire Connecticut. That's a whole state. That would have to be a big gun.
3: That's a big Byrna.
2: It fires powerful kinetic and tear gas rounds that can stop an attacker from up to 60 feet away, and it

0: medication.
1: Yeah, it's incredible.
0: Like, well, you only had to pay like a dollar. I know, but it's still expensive.
1: On Pat Gray Unleashed a few weeks ago, somebody called us and said that they pay, or I don't know, it was a tweet or an email or something. She said she pays $15,000 a month for her cancer medication.
0: That's right. Oof. That's right.
1: I mean, that's insane.
0: Wow, it sure is. Well, this, you know, this new Trump RX, apparently it's a 2.0 product. I mean, we joked around yesterday. I don't know if we did it on this show or on Pat Gray Unleashed. He was on stage with Mark Cuban, which was I mean,
1: agonizing, because Mark Cuban is not a friend of the president.
0: And hasn't been.
1: At all.
0: And hasn't been.
1: No,
0: but
1: for a long time.
0: Trump joked around about, well, he made a mistake, and he's on the stage with him. He wants to do good things.
1: I mean, the guy campaigned for Kamala Harris.
0: He voted for Kamala.
1: Voted for her, campaigned for her, was talking about her all the time.
0: And he made a mistake, according to Trump.
1: Okay, all right.
0: And so he's part of this whole, you know, Trump RX 2.0. Mm-hmm. But I heard the presentation that was part of that, aside from Mark Cuban being there. And he's got the Airbnb guy who I think is doing this presentation, Joe Gibbia. But Trump introduces him. And it's pretty incredible what they're doing.
1: All right, cut 20. Check this out.
2: And I also especially have to thank the genius behind the world-class website that will soon be serving hundreds of millions of Americans, Airbnb co-founder and chief design officer of the United States, Joe Gibbia, who's really amazing, and Ed Korstein and the team at the National Design Studio, which is As good as you get. Under my America by Design executive order, Joe and his design team have been working to make your government more beautiful, more modern, convenient, and effective. In addition to the Trump RX website, they've built the amazing experience behind TrumpAccounts.gov and the new food pyramid, Freedom 250, and much more. They're doing a job for the country like, I can say design-wise, nobody has ever seen. So, Joe, please show us how Trump RX is bringing the modern face to healthcare and really helping us to save lots of money and lots of lives. Joe, please. Thank you.
3: Thank you, Mr. President.
2: Thank you very much.
0: Hey,
3: thank you. In just months, Trump RX has accomplished what Washington said couldn't be done. Those numbers you shared represent huge savings at real scale for real Americans. And none of this would be possible without your leadership and your belief that Americans deserve better health. So, today's great announcements of more drugs, more pharmacies, and home delivery are making healthcare simpler and smarter for Americans. Let's go live to the new Trump RX experience.
0: And there's Mark Cuban.
3: 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So let's browse some of those medications. 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
1: Thank you, Joe. Great job.
2: Great job.
3: Great job. Great job, Joe.
2: Thank you, the government.
3: Yeah, give him a hand. Go ahead. Give him a hand.
1: Well, thank you very much. Really amazing the job you've done.
3: That is amazing.
2: Incredible.
3: Wow. I mean, the low price is really great.
2: So,
3: it also shows you where to get it.
2: Yeah.
3: It shows you the prices in your area. It's a lot like, seems like GoodRx on steroids.
2: The only thing is, too, I want to back up a little bit on this incredible talk because he went through that whole campaign and showed us that whole presentation. And I can't get my medicine today. I have to wait a day or so.
3: Well, if they deliver it to you.
2: Caveman days?
3: If they deliver it, yeah. I was a little taken aback by that as well. What happened to I get it in an hour?
2: Thank you. I mean, what are we doing?
3: You ever heard of a delivery drone? Let's get with the program here.
2: A day or so.
3: Pretty amazing.
2: Absolutely it is.
3: That's going to save a lot of people a lot of money.
2: Sure is.
3: What do they have, 400 million plus saved by Americans already? And I don't know that most people even know about this yet.
2: Look at the rollout of this website. I'm sure it's just like Obamacare was when they rolled out that website. It made me think of that.
3: The only difference was the Obamacare website only cost $2 billion for the website alone. And it crashed as soon as it went live.
2: I mean, Trump's got all these, high level guys, marketing and taking care of this. It's amazing.
3: It is amazing.
2: He doesn't get, you're right. You said earlier, this is the stuff he doesn't get credit for.
3: He doesn't. And he's done a lot of this kind of stuff where he's paying attention to these little details that really make a difference in people's lives. Now, if we can just get the gas prices back down.
2: Thank you.
3: That would be awesome.
2: Thank you.
3: Can we get together with oil companies now and do TrumpGasoline.com? Can we do that? TrumpGas.com.
2: I like that.
3: Uh-huh.
2: I like that a lot.
3: Uh-huh. You go to the website.
2: Yeah.
3: You open it up.
2: Yep.
3: You tell them where you live.
2: Yep.
3: And it shows you that you can get cheap gas for $1.50 a gallon just a block away. A block away.
2: Will they deliver it?
3: Bring them. Oh, no, they can't deliver it. I'm sorry. They can't do that. But bring in the coupon, and it's $1.50 a gallon.
2: I like that a lot. Trump gas.
3: You kidding me? We would be sailing through the midterm election if he could
2: right?
3: do that. If he could get that done. But I mean the prescription situation, that's really good because that means a lot to people.
2: Sure does.
3: We all have, most of us have, if you're over 40, you probably have expensive medication that you're sick of paying for and you're sick of paying through the nose. This is going to help a lot. And if you get Ozempic or whatever, they were talking about Ozempic when this first was announced. And it was something like going from $1,000 to $150.
2: And they showed the generic one there, the pill form and the shot form there, obviously, because Trump doesn't want fat people. I mean, he's for your health.
3: Yes.
2: He's for your health, but yes, he doesn't want fat people around.
3: No, that's true. I think it is true.
2: I believe that.
3: Yeah.
2: He's very self-conscious about that. Yesterday out at the work pit there at the ballroom, he was showing off the pictures and he made jokes about, you've seen enough of my waist. This makes me look thin.
3: Yeah, is that clip 14?
2: Yeah, oh sure.
3: Yeah, check this out. Clip
4: 14. The underneath part's a good question. It's far more complex than the upper.
3: Not. I don't know. It's one of these. Yeah,
2: no, that's all right.
3: No,
2: that's
3: go.
2: All right. Let
3: them
2: go. This is.
4: And they have very, very important
2: actually.
4: Rooms down there. Very, the most
2: like
4: important. This was the one opportunity for the military to do something. They can't. Normally, I'd build a ballroom on flat land. I wouldn't have any of this. It would have been built. I'm very fast. I'm a very fast builder. We're way ahead of schedule here, but we went down six stories.
3: Very beautiful.
4: It's actually far more complex than the easy part is up. But again, we have a drone-proof roof. We have it's all sealed.
3: I don't know if we should know this.
4: And all of this is totally sealed. And we use it as a drone port. You can have unlimited drones up there, and drones are what's happening right now. Thank you, Oliver.
2: Okay, so
3: Why are we getting that information? He's just excited about it. I know that.
2: Six floors. I know originally I had something to do with one of the lawsuits, right, where they had to explain what he was doing or whatever. But I thought, I don't know if that still applies.
3: Yeah. I don't either.
2: Because I don't.
3: We don't need to hear those details.
2: I'm glad he's telling us, but.
3: National security stuff, I think.
2: Yeah.
3: Don't give that information.
2: And maybe we're down 12 floors and he's only telling us six. I don't know. It just seems like we don't need to know that.
3: Yeah. I mean, it's interesting to know.
2: Absolutely it is. And he's more than doubled the size. I mean, that's why it costs more. Are you dumb? Of course, that's why it costs more. It's because he's more than double the size of it.
3: Right.
2: Oh, you're a stupid dumb person. But the next clip, that is the one we were talking about where he shows off the pictures. This is before he got into talking about the ballroom. Plus, he brought the press breakfast.
3: It's nice.
2: What's happening?
3: I don't know.
2: Right.
3: He's great at certain things. Like, check this out.
5: Give that to Cal Holden.
3: Cal Holden.
5: It's so beautiful. Yeah, it looks so thin. They'll say, oh, he's gotten so thin. And I'm holding this. You don't have to look at my waist. You can look at this. You saw enough of my waist along with President Xi.
3: He's really self-conscious about that right now.
2: Absolutely is, man. Because, I am one who knows. Mm-hmm. Sometimes weight fluctuates.
3: Really?
2: And on other people.
3: Okay.
2: Yeah, no, fine. All right. And I have noticed that perhaps some fluctuation has happened to our president.
3: You think?
2: And he's very self-conscious about that.
3: Yeah, he really is. He really is. But, you know, the ballroom situation is interesting because I'm glad to know that there is protection underneath that thing.
2: And above.
3: And above.
2: Yeah, awesome.
3: But I don't understand the intense opposition to this ballroom.
2: Oh, I don't either.
3: Let's say that none of the national security stuff was happening. It's just the ballroom. So what? It's being funded privately. Why do you care?
6: Well, it just added a whole new thing to the White House.
3: So? It looks great.
2: Right.
3: I mean, they're balancing it out, so it looks like the other side of it. It might be a little bit bigger. I don't know, but I don't understand the opposite. It's just because they hate his guts.
2: They hate him.
3: And everything he does has to be radically opposed by the boneheads on the left.
2: Absolutely. 100%.
3: And he even said, I think it was yesterday, he said, look, this isn't going to be funded by tax dollars at all. It's funded privately. Well, then we're done. Yeah. And he even said, no matter what the Senate is doing, it's going to be funded privately.
2: And does that mean all of it? I mean, even
3: I think so. I
2: mean,
3: the
2: underneath six floors part, below, that's all. That's military stuff, man.
3: Yeah, the underneath part, that's different.
2: It might be coming from the military budget or something. I mean, I would understand that.
3: Yeah.
2: That he was drawing that line, but
3: perfectly acceptable.
2: Absolutely.
3: Though. Yeah. 888-727-BECK. More coming up in 1 minute. There's a certain kind of person who can't go on vacation without turning it into a full-scale logistical operation. Before the car even leaves the driveway, they've checked the weather in three states. They've mapped out gas stations along the route. They've packed enough snacks to survive a civilization collapse and informed everybody that if anybody has to use the bathroom, they better speak now or they're going to have to suffer. 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

0: Pat and Jeffy for Glenn this week. 888-727-BECK. So the other thing that they're all crazed about, in addition to the ballroom, is the reflecting pool. That's another thing.
1: Oh, man.
0: I just don't understand. Really? Do you remember the disaster that was the reflecting pool renovation back in 2012 with Obama? They didn't care about that at all.
1: And that was, what, $30 million? Over $30
0: million? I think considerably over $30 million. Yeah, it was over $30 million. And a month later, it was a mess.
1: We're still all screwed up. They didn't do anything right.
0: News reporters were there talking about the algae in it and how filthy it was and how disgusting it looked.
1: Because we all want it to look like beautiful, just like it was, well, you know, during Forrest Gump days.
0: Yes. Yes, we do.
1: Yeah.
0: And I really do. I mean,
1: I do as well.
0: You know, it's a beautiful spot. It's kind of in the heart of our capital. And, you know, a lot of people come to see that stuff.
1: And when Jenny wants to run through it to see you, you have to, it has to be clear and clean.
0: Yes.
1: But he's taken, you know, he drove, you know, we saw him driving on it, and it has gone up in price. I think they're spending more money than what they originally said.
0: I think it's about $14 or $15
1: million. I don't know that they doubled the size of it, so I don't want to be a stupid
0: person. Turned out a little more expensive than he said.
1: Yeah.
0: But, I mean, it's going to be done not in 2 years like they were saying.
1: I mean,
0: The price he was quoted initially.
1: Is it not done already?
0: Was to be honest.
1: I don't know.
0: And $300 million. And it might be. I don't know. It's very close.
1: I haven't heard anything about it. I will check on that.
0: But it's certainly going to be done by
1: the 4th.
0: The 4th.
1: Absolutely.
0: Which is what we want.
1: Yes, we do.
0: And you want the reflecting pool to look beautiful. And I think it probably will. Hopefully without algae in the bottom.
1: Oh, Trump would have a conniption. Seizure.
0: Yeah.
1: if he took a walk down there, oh my gosh, they would go live right then.
0: Yeah.
1: Unacceptable. Yeah. Donald Trump would be, he's doing a live Instagram right then. a live truth.
0: But you know, this is what he did in real life. He did construction projects like this. So.
1: Well, he said he had a guy.
0: When he says he has a guy, I really believe he does have a guy.
1: I believe that. Absolutely.
0: They can get this thing done for cheap. And so leave it alone. Just let him do the ballroom. Let him do the reflecting pool.
1: What about the granite walkway?
0: Be fine.
1: You know, the granite
0: let
1: walkway.
0: Let him do the granite walkway. I'm fine with that. The Rose Garden, another thing they had a conniption over.
1: Yeah.
0: Ugh.
1: What about
0: agonizing.
1: The helipad? You know,
0: fine with the helipad. Go ahead and do that.
1: And they have to. Otherwise, you're going to burn the grass.
0: Right. You don't want burned grass at the White House, do you?
1: No, you do not.
0: On the south lawn?
1: Not that kind, anyway.
0: Nope. Okay. 888-727-BECK. It's Pat and Jeffy for Glenn this week.
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4: This is a Bloomberg Money Minute. The European Union putting the finishing touches on the text of its long-delayed trade deal with the U.S. more than a month before President Trump's July 4th deadline for slapping higher tariffs on goods imported from the EU, including auto tariffs that he says will go from 15% now to 25%. On Wall Street today, it is a good day. There are rising hopes for a deal to end the war in Iran that has oil prices sliding sharply lower, stocks soaring higher. Right now, the Dow is up 1%, the Nasdaq up a little more than 1%, the S&P up 0.8%, and oil down 6%. It's below $98 a barrel. Also giving the markets a lift, a lot of anticipation over AI chipmaker NVIDIA, the most valuable company in the world, reporting its latest earnings report after today's closing bell. And OpenAI, the maker of the ChatGPT chatbot, preparing to file for an initial public stock offering as early as September, according to the Wall Street Journal. Tom Busby, Bloomberg Radio.
5: 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Garrett, we've seen a little bit of a pullback in the grains here this morning. Has that continued through midday?
6: It has continued through midday. Our grains have been seeing pressure all day. Even in the overnight, we saw some pressure. Leading into that was, I do believe, the announcement that Trump just came out with not too long ago that the U.S. is in the final stages of negotiations with Iran. That has really put a damper on crude oil as well, seeing that down right around $4. And so grains have really followed that crude oil drop going into midday here. Corn, some of it is even in the double digits, you know, older crop, that's about 10, 11 cents.
5: That was Garrett Arndorfer with AgMarket.net. We will have a check of the numbers next.
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5: July corn down 12 cents at 463 and a quarter. July soybeans down 10 and three quarters at 1198 and three quarters. July soybean meal down 240 at 329.90. July soybean oil down 78 cents at 74.66. Chicago wheat down 8 and 3 quarters at 658 and a half. Minneapolis wheat down 4 cents at 693. Kansas City hard red wheat down 6 cents at 697 and 3 quarters. July oats down 16 and a half at 364. On the Merck, June live cattle down 295 at 251.60. August feeder cattle down 430 at 359.35. June lean hogs down 43 cents at 97.50. June pork cutout down 53 cents at 113.95. Class 3 milk up 14 cents at 16.78. 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
13: The KCRG TV9 First Alert forecast. Mostly sunny, our high near 63. Partly cloudy tonight, 46. Mostly cloudy tomorrow and 63. Northeast winds 5 to 15 today, northeast at 5 to 15 tonight. A shower chance on Friday with a high of 64 for the holiday weekend. Temperatures warm, 80s by Memorial Day. I'm TV9 First Alert Storm Team Meteorologist Joe Winters on News Talk 1540 KXEL.
14: The Eastern Iowa temperature is 57 degrees from KXEL.
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0: is the Glenn Beck Program with Pat and Jeffy this week. I guess we just found out the timetable on the reflecting pool. The construction's going on for a while.
1: It is.
0: It looks like it'll be done when?
1: Well, it is. First of all, it should have been done. The original date, contract date, the contract target date was the 22nd, a couple days from now. Supposed to be wrapping up.
0: Oh, right? Oh wow.
1: So, but progress is moving a little slow. So it's there's a lot of joint repairs still pending. Believe me, I understand joint repairs.
0: Oh, me too. I understand housing repairs too, because we're in the middle of a big remodel.
1: Yeah, that's
0: right
1: what they're
0: now.
1: Talking about. Yeah.
0: Oh, it's a nightmare. Well, we can't do this until the plumber comes, and the plumber can't come until a week from Thursday. And then once he comes, then we'll be able to do that, which will put this in line for them to do that. And it's agonizing.
1: Yeah.
0: It's getting to the point. I remember when Glenn and I lived in Connecticut the first time around, and he's probably talked about this on the air, I'm sure. The first time in Connecticut, he bought this old farmhouse.
1: Oh, yeah.
0: 200 years old.
1: Oh, yeah. The first time.
0: And he decided, yeah, I'm going to do some remodeling.
1: I'm a fixer-upper. You put a hammer in my hand.
0: Oh, man. They had this, the family had to sleep in the dining room on the floor because the thing was being remodeled so much.
1: It is kind of resembles
0: to
1: you.
0: It's very similar to what we're doing.
1: Wow.
0: My wife and I are sleeping on the couch right now. But his remodel went on for 5 years. So
1: I don't think it ever ended, actually.
0: I don't.
1: If I remember that story, I think he finally gave up.
0: It ended after 5 years and a divorce. So it didn't go all that well, you know, at the time.
1: Probably shouldn't have put a hammer in his hand.
0: Yeah.
1: No, so, honey, really. We can't.
0: Really. Seriously. Really,
1: bring me that toolbox.
0: So remodeling
1: is
0: stressful.
1: So now
0: it really is.
1: Now there's some joint repairs, as I said, still pending. So the current goal, according to Grok,
0: is
1: we're going to finish resurfacing, sealing, and related work, you know, before July 4th.
0: That's it. That's the deadline before July 4th?
1: Yeah.
0: I hope it's well before July 4th. Doesn't sound like it, though, huh?
1: Yeah.
0: Wow, they got to get that done before the 4th. That's our 250th
1: I think if Trump takes a walk down there, those guys are going to hop sing on it.
0: I hope they do.
1: I think he needs to take a walk down there. He does over at the ballroom. He loves the ballroom. The reflecting pool is just it's going to look nice, and I want to fix it up. But he hasn't really shown. He drove over it when they were done painting it, right? He drove over it. So to him, it's done.
0: Yeah.
1: But if he walks down there, you know, because he likes to stroll around the reflecting pool every day, you know, Donald Trump. Mm-hmm. And if he walks down there and it's not done, ooh.
0: Especially on the 4th for the celebration.
1: But he's going to walk down there before, right? Sometime in the next couple of days, because, I mean, he was supposed to be, the target date was this weekend, right? So if he walks down there on if he flies back from Mar-a-Lago, because I'm sure he's going to go south for the winter. If he comes back on Sunday night or Monday and takes a look down, ooh.
0: And it's not done?
1: Oh.
0: It's not going to be good.
1: There's going to be some Trump hell to pay.
0: Yeah. Yes.
1: So.
0: It needs to get done.
1: Yeah, that does.
0: It really does.
1: That does.
0: Yesterday, a reporter asked J.D. Vance about what's going on with the economy. I know they love this question.
1: Right. He handled it pretty well. Yeah, he did.
0: Here's what he had to say. Cut 17. Which goes a little like this.
2: Okay. Garrett, you have your hand up. Garrett,
3: That's right. Yeah. Okay. Thank you, Mr. Vice President. Midterms are well underway. You've got voters going to the polls in 6 states today. Even the president ran on a platform that included no new wars, cutting gas prices, cutting inflation. Mm-hmm. What do you say to people who are going to the polls today and who feel like those promises are unkept?
0: Oh,
2: well, I'd say a few things. First of all, We've delivered great wins to the American people. We ran on delivering tax cuts to the American people, which we did, the largest tax cuts in American history. We ran on cutting taxes, particularly on people who were working on overtime, working on tips. We cut taxes for those Americans. We ran on the promise of bringing investment back into the United States of America, that rather than factory closures, we were going to have factories opening. And we've seen both construction jobs in manufacturing, but also manufacturing jobs have great rebounds under the Trump administration and under our leadership. We are very aware that because of what's going on in the Middle East, gas prices have gone up, and a lot of Americans are struggling because of that. Our view is that it is a temporary increase. We're taking a number of steps to try to push back against it and try to ensure that Americans are paying as little at the pump as possible. But I feel quite confident after we've taken care of business in the Middle East, those prices are going to come down. And there have been a lot of prices, as you know, a lot of prices from rent to housing, where we still got a lot of work to do, but we do see some real progress made across the economy on pricing, but also on people's jobs.
1: Hopefully
0: the American people are going to be a little patient with this.
1: I hope so.
0: Because, you know, we haven't resolved the Iranian situation and the situation.
1: Man, we need to do that.
0: In the Strait of Hormuz, it has to be worked out so that we can start to bring the prices back down.
1: That absolutely has to be taken care of. The sooner the better. Yes, I agree with President Trump that you know, the Americans are okay. We Americans are okay with, you know, having a little bit of resolve, and you know, the prices are a little bit higher. I know eggs are a lot cheaper, so there's that. Because my wife actually came home yesterday saying, "Oh, I bought a bunch of extra eggs. They're really cheap." So we're stocked up on eggs.
0: Shut up.
1: We're stocked up on eggs.
0: Stop your belly aching. I don't want to hear your whining anymore. Eggs are down. Okay, you're paying $5 a gallon for gas.
1: Correct. Well, $3.71 yesterday. So, man, we're down to almost nothing.
0: I paid $3.79 this morning.
1: Oh.
0: $3.79.
1: Yeah.
0: It hurts.
1: There's one gas station I passed this morning that was at 4:15, and I'm like, bro.
0: No.
1: I don't know what's happening with you, but no.
0: Wow, 4:15, that's a big difference.
1: Yeah. 3.79, and I paid 3.71, but 3.79
0: too much.
1: At most places to 4:15, that's a, holy cow.
0: Way too much. BJ's telling me that the Exxon across the street from here is 4.19.
1: Oh, so Exxon is, they are ripping 419? American people off.
0: Wow. That's a little price gouging.
1: I thought the price changer guy was out sick or something at the station, but I guess not.
0: Barely not. No. It's amazing to me that they can see a price across, literally sometimes, across the street that's 40 or 50 cents per gallon lower.
1: Right.
0: And then they just maintain their price. Yeah, we're just going to keep selling it for
1: that's
0: this.
1: That's corporate. We don't have any control over that.
0: That's what they'll tell you, I'm sure.
1: Absolutely.
0: I'm sure.
1: Sorry. I'm sorry, but it's just corporate. We can't. It's a corporate rule. We can't do anything for it.
0: And then, of course, you got diesel, which is pushing up prices at the grocery store, because that's what the big trucks run on.
1: Right.
0: And that's a problem. So
1: we're willing to take the heat a little bit, but it needs to be fixed. Yep. It needs to get fixed. No, I don't want Iran to have nukes. Mm-hmm. I don't. I don't. But I don't want them to keep screwing us around either.
0: Yeah.
1: And we keep hearing that they're close to a deal, and then now we're not close to a deal. I was going to bomb them yesterday, but I'm not going to bomb them. I might bomb them.
0: Just get it done.
1: Monday.
0: I just want to get it done.
1: In the future.
0: You know, so we can move forward.
1: Yes.
0: Get it done. Let's move forward.
1: The word rubble comes to mind, but that's the only word that I can think of right now.
0: Uh-huh. JD's talked about other things besides the economy.
1: He was asked press conference.
0: Ken Paxton and the endorsement there. Here's what he said about that.
2: Well, I'd say a couple things, Nick. First of all, the president's very gratified by the response that he's heard from the base and from a lot of voters, I think, who are passionate about Ken Paxton. We think Ken Paxton is going to be a great senator for the people of Texas, but most importantly, a great United States senator who can work on solving the problems that all of us confront as a country together. I've known John Cornyn for a long time, but unfortunately, you know, when it really counted, Ken Paxton was there for the country, was there for the president, and that's that's why he ultimately earned the president's endorsement. He thinks he's going to be a better senator, thinks he's going to make a better candidate. And so I do think it sends a message, but really not just the endorsement, but one of the things the president has done very effectively, going back 10 years in his leadership of the Republican Party and the country as president of the United States, is he said, you know, I want people who fight for the good. I want people who can't be bought by corporate lobbyists, who can't be bought by Wall Street, who can't be bought by special interests, who are going to go to Washington and fight for the people who actually elected them to those positions. And I think one of the things we've seen in the Republican Party, while I can't say that all of our representatives are perfect or all of our senators are perfect, we have seen a much better crop of talent come into Washington since Donald Trump has been the leader of the party and the leader of the movement. I do think we're going to continue to see that happening. But I think the message that people should take from this is fundamentally, you have got to serve the people who sent you. And if you don't do that, you're going to find yourself out of step with voters or out of step with the president of the United States. And that's not a good place to be politically.
0: Okay.
1: That's for sure.
0: Yeah. He's right about that.
1: Yeah, he is 100% right about that.
0: He said one other thing. This is interesting because we've been asking for years about Ilhan Omar and her situation marrying her brother.
1: Right.
0: The rumor that she married her brother for immigration fraud purposes has been persisting over these years because, I mean, there is evidence that she married her brother.
1: Yes.
0: Contrary to what AI units are saying and the agents are saying, there is evidence that she married her brother. Is. I asked AI this morning, and then we did again with Grok. Did Ilhan Omar marry her brother? AI says no. There's no evidence to prove that. I don't know if there's proof of that, but there's some pretty circumstantial evidence, at least.
1: I mean, yeah, you could bring that to... you could get an indictment on that.
0: No, I think you could.
1: Yeah.
0: I think you definitely could. Here's what J.D. Vance said about it yesterday.
2: Let's go. Is that Reagan all the way in the back? Daily Caller? There we go. Okay. I figured out finally how the seating chart works.
4: I want to ask you about the anti-fraud task force. You previously mentioned that Ilhan Omar seemed to have committed immigration fraud. Do you anticipate an indictment against her, an indictment related to that situation?
2: Yeah, so Reagan, I don't want to prejudge an investigation. I mean, you read the things about Ilhan Omar and about, you know, who she married and whether she didn't marry this person or that person. Uh-huh. It certainly seems like something fishy is there.
0: It certainly does.
2: Everybody's entitled to equal justice under the laws. So we're going to investigate it. Amen. We're going to take a look at it. If we think that there's a crime, we're going to prosecute that crime. And that's something the Department of Justice is looking at right now.
0: Good.
1: Yeah. And there was a mistake made on her taxes.
0: Oh, yeah, a little rounding error. So it went from $30 million to she's only worth $18,000. Okay, it's just a little rounding error.
1: So, I mean, that doesn't have anything to do with marrying her brother, but, you know, it's just interesting.
0: There's a lot going on there with Ilhan Omar. You know, the fraud with the Somali fraud.
1: Yeah.
0: Did she know about that? Is she participating in that? Did she help with it? Is she covering it up? I mean, there's so much. And then the brother thing. It's about time we're going to definitively find out.
1: Yes, we need to know. And I'm not quite sure how we go about that, though, because you have to really prove it. Admittedly, there's enough circumstantial evidence there. Uh-huh. I don't know that you get it full board.
0: Yeah, I think the FBI can handle it. Can they figure? Can they noodle this thing out?
1: I mean, the American people certainly believe it.
0: Yeah. I know I certainly believe
1: it. I do, too.
0: I mean, we've wanted it looked into for a really long time. So let's find out one way or the other.
1: Yes.
0: 888-727-BECK. More coming up.
5: Glenn Beck.

0: Let me ask you something. How many different places do you have to go right now just to understand your business insurance? 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I mean to actually just understand it. Because for most people, business insurance is not one thing. It's a collection of things. 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
2: A revival broke out at the Drew County Detention Facility in Arkansas the other day. 13 inmates accepted Jesus Christ as their Savior, and they were all baptized, making a public profession of their faith at Pauline Baptist Church. Sheriff Tim Nichols pointed out that while the devil tried his best to ruin the day, the sheriff's office made sure that did not happen. Said it was God's plan for the baptism service to happen there at the church. The Freedom for Religion Foundation heard about the baptism, threatened to sue, calling it egregious and unacceptable. They're demanding the sheriff's office cease and desist the practice of inviting inmates to take part in religious activities. Now, the great irony is the prisoners who accepted Christ have had their chains loosened. They discovered that the truth really will set you free. A lesson the atheists have yet to learn. I'm Todd Starnes.
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12: This is a Bloomberg Money Minute. A frozen job market is leaving college grads underemployed.
13: We're seeing that many college graduates are working jobs that high schoolers could land.
12: Paulina Cochero wrote the story for Bloomberg News.
13: Almost 43% of U.S. graduates aged 22 to 27 were underemployed as of December 2025.
12: Meaning a job that doesn't require the degree they earned.
13: Bachelor's degree majors working at a coffee shop or working as a nanny, and that could even be PhD students who aren't able to land a job as an economist or in the field of their choice.
12: And with graduation ceremonies just around the corner, what's ahead for this year's college grads?
13: U.S. job growth actually rebounded in March, and the unemployment rate unexpectedly fell, suggesting the labor market was actually stabilizing as the Iran war began. But it does suggest a difficult path for young people who are graduating in this market.
12: Our next monthly reading on employment comes May 8th. I'm Charlie Pellett, Bloomberg Radio.
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0: Pat and Jeffy for Glenn this week. 888-727-BECK. We got to play some of these exchanges over the last couple of days at these hearings, because we have a group of people in office right now who don't just sit there and take the beating.
1: That's for sure.
0: I love that.
1: They fight back.
0: And I think that's what so many people love about Donald Trump and the people that are in office with him right now.
1: They pick their battles, too. No question about that.
0: Yeah.
1: You know, we had with Pam Bondi, I felt, went overboard. You know, her testimony at the 50,000 day yeah. was just terrible.
0: Yeah, it was.
1: Just terrible, because she wasn't fighting the fight.
0: Right.
1: It was just really weird.
0: And she said something that had nothing to do with it. Okay, so?
1: Right. You're the attorney general. I mean, at that time, she should have been just straightforward, calm, and answered their questions. I said that, in fact, but she wasn't, and she didn't listen to me.
0: That's weird, because usually she does.
1: I know. You know? And I thought,
0: so for her not to take your advice on that occasion?
1: I left a message, but I didn't text her, so she didn't see it. Oh, and so, I know.
0: If only.
1: I know.
0: If only you.
1: I know. Pam should have listened, but.
0: All right, so we're going to play that. We don't have time here, but we'll get to that.
1: There's several.
0: It's amazing.
1: They're really, really good at it, and I enjoy it.
0: It's amazing. But also, we've got Sean Duffy talking to Kirsten Gillibrand.
1: Oh, she's a nightmare.
0: He doesn't take any of her nonsense.
1: No, he does not.
0: He gives it all right back to her. It's really fun. You're going to enjoy it. Also, Marco Rubio talking about America. This is part of the Freedom 250 celebration.
1: Right, and the rededication that they did on Sunday. He released this on the State Department's social medias.
0: And who are they rededicating the nation to? Oh, that's right, God, which is pretty amazing. It's pretty great, and something we've been asking for a long time. How about we turn back to God?
1: We need to.
0: That would certainly be helpful.
1: Yeah,
0: we need to. This is part of that. We'll get to that and lots more coming up.

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2: This is a Bloomberg Money Minute. The European Union putting the finishing touches on the text of its long-delayed trade deal with the U.S. more than a month before President Trump's July 4th deadline for slapping higher tariffs on goods imported from the EU, including auto tariffs that he says will go from 15% now to 25%. On Wall Street today, it is a good day. There are rising hopes for a deal to end the war in Iran that has oil prices sliding sharply lower. Stocks soaring higher. Right now, the Dow is up 1%, the NASDAQ up a little more than 1%, the S&P up 0.8%, and oil down 6%. It's below $98 a barrel. Also giving the markets a lift, a lot of anticipation over AI chipmaker NVIDIA, the most valuable company in the world, reporting its latest earnings report after today's closing bell. And OpenAI, the maker of the ChatGPT chatbot, preparing to file for an initial public stock offering as early as September, according to the Wall Street Journal. Tom Busby, Bloomberg Radio.
3: I'm Bill Cunningham, and this is where Iowa comes to talk. 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
4: An indictment 30 years in the making. I'm Lisa Brady, Fox News.
5: We are announcing an indictment charging Raul Castro and several others with conspiracy to kill U.S. nationals.
4: Acting U.S. Attorney General Todd Blanche speaking in Miami, where the indictment was returned by a federal grand jury and unsealed today, charging former Cuban President Raul Castro and five others in connection with the deadly shootdown of two humanitarian flights operated by Miami-based exiles over international waters, killing four Americans. Blanche says the indictment sends a clear message.
5: The United States and President Trump does not and will not forget its citizens.
4: Castro, who's now 94, was Cuba's defense minister at the time. This comes at a time of rising tension between the U.S. and Cuba, with the Trump administration urging a new course in relations following the capture of Venezuela's leader after he was indicted in the U.S. As for Iran,
6: we're not going to let Iran have a nuclear weapon and blow up the entire Middle East, Israel, the entire Middle East, and then come here for you.
4: President Trump during today's Coast Guard Academy commencement. For now, the focus remains on negotiations. A former school administrator on trial in Virginia for charges stemming from a school shooting.
7: Ebony Parker was once the assistant principal at Richneck Elementary in Newport News, Virginia. She's now on trial for 8 counts of child neglect stemming from the January 2023 shooting of a teacher by a first grader. Prosecutors say Parker was informed the child likely had a gun with him but decided against searching the child, stating his mother was coming to pick him up from school. Parker's attorneys argue the teacher in the classroom should have intervened.
4: Fox's Evan Brown. Parker could face decades in prison if convicted. The teacher who survived the shooting has testified for the prosecution. 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
9: Hello, I'm Charles Hart. It's Wednesday, May 20th. Here's a look at the top stories from your trusted local news source. A former gymnastics coach who used to work at Challenge Gymnastics in West Des Moines has pleaded guilty to child pornography charges. Sean Gardner pleaded guilty to 3 counts of production of child sexual abuse material. According to court documents, he used his coaching position to record minors changing clothes and using the bathroom. An investigation began after the U.S. Center for Safe Sport got reports against Gardner. The FBI believes he targeted athletes at Chow's from 2018 to 2022, as well as athletes in Louisiana and Mississippi. Gardner's sentencing is set for October, and he faces a maximum of 90 years in prison. Well, after Cedar Falls decided against new restrictions on cryptocurrency mining, Simple Mining is now holding an open house for its proposed facility today. On Monday, the Cedar Falls City Council followed its Planning and Zoning Commission's recommendations, rejecting plans to allow mining facilities in industrial districts. Simple Mining says the facility would create local jobs, generate property taxes, and use about the same amount of water as 7 houses each year. The company says the city will benefit.
10: Our large consumption of electricity is an economic benefit to the city of Cedar Falls. 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
9: Critics say the project would hardly bring any benefits to Cedar Falls, arguing it would generate noise, use up utilities like water and electricity, and pollute the environment. Today's open house starts at 2:30 at 2715 Technology Parkway in Cedar Falls. 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
14: The KCRG TV9 First Alert Forecast, mostly sunny, our high near 63. Partly cloudy tonight, 46. Mostly cloudy tomorrow and 63. Northeast winds 5 to 15 today, northeast at 5 to 15 tonight. A shower chance on Friday with a high of 64 for the holiday weekend. Temperatures warm, 80s by Memorial Day. I'm TV9 First Alert Storm Team Meteorologist Joe Winters on News Talk 1540 KXEL.
15: It's 58 degrees from KXEL, where Iowa comes to talk.
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0: we got to share with you this clip from Marco Rubio. He's talking about America. It's just so great. It's part of the Freedom 250 thing. There are two celebrations that are kind of separate from each other, but, you know, they're for the same thing. It's our 250th anniversary. But
1: right.
0: There is America 250, which was instituted by Joe Biden, and there is Freedom 250, which Donald Trump started.
1: Right.
0: And that one features turning America back to God. And
1: It's Joe Biden's
0: fantastic.
1: Doesn't.
0: Joe Biden's does it. Not. No.
1: Huh.
0: What
1: weird.
0: A surprise. What a shocking surprise. But we'll play what Marco Rubio had to say about this great country coming up in 60 seconds. 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
0: I think you're really going to like this Marco Rubio clip. He talks about America, its founding, and the fact that this is a nation that was founded on the principles of Christianity. Christian Judeo principles is what this nation was founded on. If you don't like that,

0: 5 months' time, the colonists would be in open revolt against the most powerful empire in the history of the world. Many, on both sides of the Atlantic, thought their cause was a suicide mission. The founders were not naive men. They knew their lives were on the line. That was the premise of Benjamin Franklin's dark joke after signing the Declaration of Independence, where he said, "We must indeed all hang together, or most assuredly, we shall all hang separately." They had no guarantees of victory. They knew that what they were trying to do had never been done before in human history. But with the dark storm clouds of war looming on the horizon, they did what Christians have always done across place and time for 2,000 years. They turned their eyes to heaven and placed their fate in the hands of God. It is no coincidence that America, from the very beginning, has occupied a unique and exceptional place in world history. Before the Christian West, most societies and civilizations, for that matter, thought in stagnant cycles. The flooding of the Nile, the return of the rains, the cycle of the harvest. History, for them, was a wheel to nowhere. It turned and turned only to end up back where it began. But our faith calls us outwards into the limitless darkness of the unknown. It tells us to go forth and preach the gospel to the world as a witness unto all nations, unto the ends of the earth. From that command came America. Our nation, more than any other in history, was shaped by this Christian idea. We saw it at work already in 1630, more than a century before the Revolution, when John Winthrop stood on the deck of the Arabella in the middle of the Atlantic Ocean and preached a sermon to his fellow Puritan colonists. "We shall be as a city upon a hill," he told them. "The eyes of all people are upon us." That same faith pushed America further to new frontiers. It was the engine of westward expansion. "Who will respond to the call from beyond the Rocky Mountains?" one reverend wrote in a public message to the American churches in 1833, calling for a wave of missionaries to leave the comforts of civilization and spread the gospel in the wilderness. Countless Americans answered that call. It was the same faith that was at work when Samuel Morse sent the first long-distance telegraph message in 1844. His message was a verse from the Book of Numbers, "What hath God wrought?" And on Christmas Eve of 1968, three American astronauts orbited the moon.
1: And you were there.
0: So. They were the first men in history to witness an Earthrise from lunar orbit, to look back at the blue marble of our home from a quarter million miles away. The world was watching. It was the largest television audience in the history of the world up to that point. And what did they say? They opened the book of Genesis. "In the beginning, God created the heavens and the earth." This is who we are. It is who we have always been. America is still a young nation measured against the record of history. And from the beginning, we have carried the belief that our country represents something new in the world. But the soul of our nation has always been rooted in an ancient faith.
1: That's really moving. That's really beautiful.
2: Absolutely.
1: I love that. How appropriate is that for our 250th anniversary?
2: Yes.
1: And he did it. He did it so well. You know, there's going to be the dummies screaming, "Separation of church and state." Yeah, there's no such thing in the U.S. Constitution. What there is a guarantee that Congress can't establish a law that makes a national religion. That's what can't happen. It says nothing about doing things like this. It says nothing about a national prayer and fast day. Those are all acceptable. But that is all news to Katie Tour.
2: Oh yeah,
1: MSNBC.
2: Yeah, we tried to get this in yesterday.
1: It's incredible.
2: We got pushed down. Apparently, satellite time was booked or something.
1: Yeah, something.
2: Something like that.
1: But so I think we played just the beginning of this. Yeah. But watch how indignant she is.
2: She can't believe
1: over
2: it.
1: the theory that our rights come from God, because Mike Johnson, the Speaker of the House, was talking about
2: it
1: earlier in the day.
2: Well, he spoke at the redirect, at the rededication ceremony on Sunday.
1: And she was flabbergasted by it.
2: He put God above the Constitution?
1: Or the Declaration? Oh, what? Wow. What? Anyway, check this out. Cut 28.

0: which goes a little something.
1: What about this, like this passage from Mike Johnson declaring that our rights do not derive from government? They come from you, our creator and heavenly father. Is this him putting God over the Declaration of Independence?
2: Yes.
1: Okay.
3: Well, you know, I actually think that that idea is not wholly uncommon. I mean, the idea that we have certain inalienable rights that come from God.
2: At least he grants us that. At least McKay, what's his last name? Coppins, I think.
4: Coppins, yes. McKay Coppins.
2: And we found out, we did a little research on this the other day. Yes. We found out he's a member of my faith. And so this is kind of surprising
4: really weird.
2: What he has to say here. It's not entirely outrageous that...
4: Right.
2: What? Of course it's not, because that's the way it is. Our rights come from God. That's a fact that virtually everybody, I mean, not everybody, but anybody who knows anything about history and knows about this country right. and the way it was founded, everybody's aware of that, right?
4: Right.
2: That our rights come from God, so they can't be taken away by men.
4: And McKay, he knows this. I mean, he absolutely knows this. I mean,
2: but he's on MSNBC, and he can't say it, because she's already set it up as if that's something outrageous.
4: I just can't believe it.
2: It's pretty amazing. Anyway, he goes on to explain this.
3: And the idea that we have certain inalienable rights that come from God can be read in a fairly benign way, which is basically we
4: That's
3: have innate human rights that our Constitution and our government, our democratic government, are meant to codify, right? That idea is not totally abnormal. I think that the thing that, might alarm some people is some of the rhetoric that we heard at this rally, that we are in a spiritual battle, right? The forces of good and evil are at work here, and that that partisan politics is injected directly into the spiritual biblical rhetoric. We have heard that for the last couple of years. It's been ratcheted up more and more, especially since Donald Trump lost in 2020, and it can lead to some pretty dangerous places if it's not kept in
4: check. Right, it sure can. It sure can.
2: Again, that's
4: the whole thing. Is
2: it's the thought process that that our founders set up the government in the way they did to protect the government from religion, rather than the other way around, which is what they really did. They were protecting religion from the government, and the only wall that exists is the wall that we won't pass a law, that Congress won't pass a law that establishes a national religion. That's what they were avoiding. Huh. They weren't avoiding praying. They weren't avoiding reading scripture in public or having a spiritual event on government property. None of that is prohibited by the U.S. Constitution, even though, you know, they've done such a good job.
4: They certainly have.
2: Of pretending it is.
4: And that's what this rededication is all about. Right? Yeah. I mean, there's another thing that Donald Trump doesn't get credit for. Nobody talks about it. And when they do, it's
2: this.
4: Are we
2: mentioning
4: God?
2: It's like, how dare you? What about the separation of church and state? Right. I mean, it's just so ridiculous. And it's just ignorance to the way that our country was founded in the first place. The other thing that is interesting is that people are really having a hard time, apparently, with the UFO files, the UAP UFO files that were just released. The U.S. Department of War released an initial batch of over 160 never-before-seen declassified files that included photos and videos and reports spanning decades. Some of the reports go back 80 years or more. And they're apparently going to release additional files, but the Christian response has been kind of interesting.
4: Right.
2: It's been overwhelmingly cautionary on this, with a lot of prominent evangelical leaders and figures interpreting the phenomenon, the UFO phenomenon, as demonic rather than extraterrestrial. And a lot of them express concern that these revelations that we're seeing in these new files could actually shake the foundational beliefs of Christians in this country. I don't fully understand how or why
4: aliens
2: they would do that.
4: Shake our faith.
2: If you're saying that the sheer existence of aliens
4: means that there are gods.
2: Yeah.
4: Okay.
2: Yeah, they'd be children of God just like we are. Right?
4: Oh, no, they are the gods.
2: Oh, they are the gods. Yeah, well, okay, that might be a theory that some people espouse. Yeah. That could be. And then they're just spreading life all over the galaxy and the universe, perhaps.
4: Yeah.
2: Yeah, if we found that out, I'd be a little disturbed.
4: Would that
2: say I just wouldn't believe it. No, because I wouldn't believe it.
4: All right.
2: I would not believe it.
4: I mean, we saw Donald Trump with an alien already. Is that part of the files that were released?
2: Wow. Do we have that?
4: I don't know. They may bring it up. We have the Donald Trump was released.
2: Yeah, there it is.
4: Yeah. Was that part of the files that was released? He's walking with the alien in shackles that aren't really shackles.
2: That's so weird. Great. No, he released that the other night when he was just doing another truth social dump.
4: Well, he did a whole bunch of postings filled with aliens and UFOs and space battles. And go to bed. Go to bed. Get some sleep, Mr. President.
2: But I'd love to hear from people. Would it shake your faith to find out that, I don't know, aliens exist or that they're on this planet or that they even exist? Is that a problem for you and your faith? 888-727-BECK. To me, it's not a problem because I believe he created a lot of worlds, infinite amount of worlds.
4: Right.
2: And I think they're peopled as well, but I think they'd look like us because I think if we're created in his image, so would they be.
4: Okay.
2: If it's
4: the green alien with one eye and stringy fingers and stringy feet, what is that then? I mean,
2: if you show me that body, if you show me an alien autopsy where that's actually being worked on, you got proof of that. I don't know. I could still make that work with my faith because maybe God starts a process that leads to whatever kind of development.
4: Right. And so
2: I don't know what the creation process is.
4: So the alien would be, I don't know, something got screwed up.
2: No, he didn't screw up. He just started it, and that's how it developed. And he knew it was going to develop that way.
4: All right. I'll give you, all right. Yeah. Yeah.
2: Like evolution on this planet. If you believe in evolution, that's not necessarily, I don't believe in evolution. Like, you know, the scientific, like the Charles Darwin
4: crawling from the lily pods style.
2: I don't buy into that, but you could make that work too, in that
4: yes you could,
2: the Lord started the process,
4: yes,
2: and then it grew into
4: knowing what it was going to what it was going to become,
2: knowing full well what it would become,
4: and to become a you know what he wants, you had to go through this process.
2: Yeah
4: I can make that work, right? Absolutely.
2: But your thoughts on that? 888-727-BECK. More in 1 minute. You know, one of the best things about human nature is how easy it is to care about people you've never met. You see a picture of somebody after a natural disaster and your heart breaks for them. 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Preborn provides ultrasounds for women considering abortion, giving them the chance to see their baby, hear the heartbeat, and get the kind of support and encouragement that can completely change the direction of life. 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

0: All right. So what are your thoughts? You believe there's aliens out there? Do you believe they're coming to the planet?
1: It's very difficult for me not to believe that.
0: Yeah.
1: You know, I mean, it's and I haven't seen any proof. I have never seen one that I know of.
0: Mm-hmm.
1: I think one time when I was living in Florida, I saw a UFO. But I don't.
0: It didn't suck you up into it though, and do some kind of space record exam.
1: Now, some people, you know, have said that perhaps there's a weight limit for the aliens.
0: Is that what people have surmised?
1: Some people have brought that to my attention.
0: That's a good point. Yeah, that's a good point.
1: I was a little hurt by it, but
0: Their tractor beam just isn't strong enough to pull you up into the craft.
1: There's no need for you. I got the idea. I got the whole premise.
0: But what I'm saying even with their advanced technology, they still can't make that work where they could get you up into their spacecraft.
1: Oh, God hasn't figured that out yet.
0: I think God has.
1: Really?
0: Maybe the aliens haven't.
1: Oh, okay.
0: I think God has figured it out. But, I don't know what to make of all the, because there are tens of thousands of reports of people that have seen them, that have been frightened by it.
1: We've interviewed, what's his face about it? I can't remember his name.
0: Oh, yeah,
1: Elizondo, yeah.
0: Yeah.
1: And we've talked to him, and he's pretty convincing, and believes that we have other beings living in our oceans, pretty convincing.
0: Yeah, he is.
1: So, you know, if I would like to meet them, I think I'd like to meet them. And Elon Musk has always said, you know, he's always said, well, I never have one until I see him walking down the street. I'm not going to believe it. Well, I mean, we saw Donald Trump walking with one just moments ago. So maybe Elon will believe it now. I don't know. But I mean, that's the whole thing. You know, if I'm not seeing it.
0: Yeah, you're not believing it. So, I don't know. It's a fascinating topic.
1: It sure most certainly is.
0: And it's fun to talk about, hear people's theories on
1: and
0: it.
1: And it's like where, you know, and where would shake your faith? I don't know. Unless you believe that we're in a game and, we're just being played like a game. The aliens are the beings that are running the game. I guess.
0: I don't know.
1: Yeah, I don't know either. Honestly, I don't.
0: But maybe you do. And if you do, let us know.
1: Yeah, that'd be fine. 727 certainly,
0: Beck.
1: I don't think would shake my belief. You know what I mean? I'm pretty sure it would be.
0: Pretty sure?
1: Yeah.
0: Yeah. Okay.
1: Yeah.
0: All right. We got more. We'll hear from you coming up.

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2: This is a Bloomberg Money Minute. OpenAI is preparing to file for an initial public offering in the coming weeks and targeting a public debut sometime in the fall. The company's working with Goldman Sachs and Morgan Stanley to make a confidential IPO filing as soon as Friday. Reuters reported back in October that this IPO could value the company at as much as $1 trillion. SpaceX will debut its new Starship V3 rocket for its 12th test flight tomorrow in Texas. It's been upgraded with new features to support future missions to the moon and Mars, but has to go off without a hitch tomorrow to satisfy investors ahead of the company's massive IPO next month. Airbnb is expanding beyond short-term rentals. The company announced a partnership today with luggage storage platform Bounce, which works with hotels and retail stores to let people store their bags before check-in for a small fee. And a slide in oil prices is giving stocks a lift today on Wall Street. We're also waiting on NVIDIA's earnings. That's expected after the close. Monica Ricks, Bloomberg Radio.
3: 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I'm Roger McCohen. 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This is not correct under the One Big Beautiful Bill Act. I'll be back in a moment to discuss.
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3: The OBA fundamentally changed the treatment of pass-through entities, ending the person trap that previously forced farmers into complex general partnerships. Under the new law, LLCs and S-corporations are entitled to individual-level payment limits, provided members meet the actively engaged requirements. So why the confusion? It's a classic case of institutional inertia. While national FSA leadership has confirmed this shift, many local county committees are still operating under the rigid $125,000 per entity logic of years past. Faced with staffing bottlenecks and unupdated handbooks, local offices are defaulting to the old rules until they receive explicit how-to memos from the state level. And state offices are waiting for guidance from the national office. To navigate this, just don't take no for an answer. Ensure your documentation for proportional labor and management is airtight for every member. If your local office still balks, request that they elevate the determination to the state FSA office. This has been the Agricultural Law and Tax Report. I'm Roger McCohen.
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8: Jim Cadogan is CEO of GoFundMe. The crowdfunding platform's latest survey shows 71% of Gen Z, 14 to 29-year-olds, reported some kind of giving in the last week. That's more than millennials, Gen X, boomers, or any other generation.
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8: And when the giving's on GoFundMe, Cadogan says 91% of it goes to nonprofits, not just friends and family. What's driving the generosity? 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
9: Social media is very effective for sharing. 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
1: The KCRG TV9 First Alert forecast, mostly sunny, our high near 63. Partly cloudy tonight, 46. Mostly cloudy tomorrow and 63. Northeast winds, 5 to 15 today. Northeast at 5 to 15 tonight. A shower chance on Friday with a high of 64 for the holiday weekend. Temperatures warm, 80s by Memorial Day. I'm TV9 First Alert Storm Team Meteorologist Joe Winters on News Talk 1540 KXEL.
2: We have 59 degrees now on News Talk 1540 KXEL.
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0: great to have you with us. Pat and Jeffy for Glenn this week. 888-727-BECK. Where do aliens fit into the whole thing spiritually for you? It's really fascinating. You know, they've done this big information and file dump. And I don't know. Now we've had a little time to go through all 2 million files. And I don't know. The initial drop was not, to me, very earth-shaking. It seems like it was mostly stuff we've seen and heard before. It was mostly a lot of, okay, there's that blob on the screen. I don't know what it is. It looks like it might be something really fast-moving.
1: Right.
0: But I don't know. And we talked to Luis Elizondo.
1: Elizondo, right.
0: About this a while ago.
1: We did.
0: And we asked him that question. So, in this technological age, how is it possible that we don't have clear images of these things? If, you know, they're here and we're taking photos of them, why can't we see? Why do we only see fuzzy dots?
1: Every phone I get has a new upgraded camera system.
0: Right. That's all iPhone's been doing for the last 10 years is upgrading the camera. So let's see a great high definition shot. And he said that there are those shots. He's seen them, but they're classified. Okay. I don't know. Okay.
1: So are they demons? Are they demons? You know, I know a lot of people of faith believe that, that they're demons.
0: Mm-hmm. Are they from another dimension? Do they come from under the ocean? Like Elizondo believes they're here and they're under the ocean.
1: I mean, Tucker Carlson once said that he was attacked by a demon, right? And had the scars by it.
0: Is that what happened to him? Is that why he's so whacked right now?
1: One could make the case. One could make the case. Don't get scratched by a demon.
0: Right. Right. All right. So what do you think? 888-727-BECK. Doreen in South Carolina. Welcome.
2: Hi. Thank you. I don't have a lot of opinion personally on the aliens. I was mainly calling in response to you saying, well, maybe God started this and this is how it didn't finish. The Bible is very clear. God created the heavens and the earth and everything within. He created the angels. And I believe that I don't believe that there's other places with humans like us in it. I believe that, you know, as believers, when we die, we're going to go to heaven and be with the Lord in heaven, and he'll create a new heaven and a new earth at that time. But a few of the people I follow online, they do say that all this releasing of the files and everything pertaining to UFOs and aliens is that those are really the fallen angels that fell when Satan was kicked out of heaven. Those were his followers, the angels that fell with him. Mm-hmm. And that this is all being set up for when the rapture takes place, that the government can say, oh, that was an alien invasion. That's why all these people have suddenly become missing.
1: Won't believe it.
2: And those who aren't believers in Christ, who are left behind, they will believe it. It'll be part of the great deception, and that's how they'll explain why millions of people are gone instantly all at once.
0: Yeah, with their clothes neatly folded, according to the documentary we saw on that.
1: That's correct.
0: They make sure that the clothes are nice.
1: Doreen is
0: done.
1: Like a human elitist, too. We're the only ones.
0: Yeah.
1: Okay.
0: Okay. All right. Thanks, Doreen. Appreciate it.
1: It's possible.
0: Maybe. Mm-hmm. I don't know.
1: I don't know.
0: I don't know.
3: It's like
1: I mean, I don't know. Maybe.
3: I don't know. Maybe.
1: What's this? I know. I know. That was like 8 years ago.
4: What am I resisting?
0: What am I?
4: I don't know. The collectivization, the manufacture, the institutionalization of the human psyche. I'm not sure.
0: Maybe.
1: I don't know. Maybe. We gotta, I know that he goes on. That whole clip was, I don't know, maybe. Hilarious.
0: I don't know. Perhaps. Okay. Let's see what Dorothy has to say. Dorothy in New Mexico. Hi.
5: Hey, guys.
0: Hey.
5: Listen, I agree with the previous caller to some degree. Oh. Yeah, I believe that they are fallen angels. I know a lot of Christians don't like talking about the Book of Enoch, but it's referenced in the Old Testament and the New Testament. Mm-hmm. So, I don't think that they're aliens. I do believe that they're demonic to some extent, and this is going to be a great deception in the end times. And
0: yeah.
5: So, I mean, I do believe that God could create other beings on other planets if he really wanted to, but I don't really think that's what's going on here. I think it's a great deception.
0: Okay. I mean, that would set up things at the end, right?
1: It sure would.
0: For deceiving the entire planet. It'd be a good way to go about it.
1: Sure, that's what's happening. You know, we have talked about that before, where, you know, if that was the case, then, you know, obviously the, you know, would we believe that Jesus has returned?
0: Mm-hmm.
1: You know, is that even real? I mean, we ask that question every day about, you know, many things.
0: Yeah. And with AI, how are you going to tell?
1: If Jesus comes back and you know, people would say, is that even real?
0: Yes. When that stage has been set.
1: Yeah.
0: Already.
1: Sure has.
0: Tammy in Pennsylvania, welcome.
6: Hi. Yeah, I don't think that if there were other creatures that would shake my belief in God one bit, because I believe he created everything. But mm-hmm. I have a thought, something like the last two callers said, I wouldn't even be surprised if they're releasing all this stuff now, because the government's going to try to set some alien invasion up to force us into like a one world order kind of thing. You know, I mean, I don't know, but I'm thinking, oh, I wouldn't put anything past them. They're trying their darndest to do it now, you know.
0: Yeah.
6: But it wouldn't. Yeah. You know, that's just my thought on that.
0: Anyway. Appreciate it.
1: Yeah.
0: Thanks, Tammy.
1: Yeah.
0: I mean, you don't put anything past the government now, do you? I mean,
1: we've
0: seen so much, and we're so cynical now about government and what they're capable of.
1: Yeah. Lied to so many times.
0: So many times.
1: I looked eye to eye.
0: Uh-huh.
1: You know, and lie right to your hand and lie right to your
0: I face. Did not have sex with that woman, Miss Lewinsky, not one time.
1: You did.
0: Okay. Yeah.
1: Technically.
0: Okay, yes, I did.
1: Technically.
0: Yes, I did. Jim in North Carolina, welcome.
7: Yes, sir.
0: Hey.
7: Yeah, I agree with your previous callers in largely. I do believe that God created humans for this earth,
0: mm-hmm.
7: and that because of the sin of man, that it was necessary for Jesus Christ to come and die to pay for our sins, to reconcile us to God.
0: Yep.
7: And I believe that it's unthinkable to me that God would have created other people on other planets that would make it necessary for Jesus to have to die time and time again to pay for their sins, because they would have the same perfection requirement that we would have to get into heaven.
0: Well, could his atonement on this planet apply to all planets?
1: Apply to all, yeah.
7: I suppose. I mean, God is God. He'll do what he wants to do.
0: Yeah,
1: thank you.
7: I believe that the Bible would have, there would be some way to, we would be clued in to that if that were possible. I believe that we would know that there were aliens somewhere.
0: Well, he created worlds without end. We do know that. Appreciate it, Jim. And if he did all that and placed no life on any of them, what's the point of that? I wonder. I mean, I don't know. I don't know what that is. It's like in the movie Contact. If we are the only ones, it's an awful waste of space.
1: Right.
0: It really would be. And that's a lot of space.
1: That's a lot of space
0: to waste. But let's go to Carrie in Florida. Hey, Carrie.
8: Hey, Jeffrey. Hey, Pat.
0: Hi.
8: My faith is not shaken at all. I've been a Christian my whole life, but I've also believed in aliens my whole life, because I do study ancient alien theory. And a lot of that actually talks about back in that time where people would see things and they could not describe things except by saying they were gods. Like you take Ezekiel, for example, and he's trying to describe what he saw as a chariot of God is a wheel inside of a wheel. It hummed. It was amber. I mean, it's clearly in the book of Ezekiel. And then, of course, the most misconception that people have is they say that God created us in his likeness, where it does not say that in the Bible. And actually, Genesis 1:26, it says, God said, let us make man in our image and our likeness. Mm-hmm. So that kind of makes you wonder, who is our?
0: Mm-hmm. Interesting. Appreciate it. Thanks, Carrie. 888-727-BECK.
1: Wait. No,
0: what are we waiting for?
1: I stopped listening for a moment. And now I want to come back.
0: Should have paid attention.
1: I come back, yeah.
0: Got some interesting things to say. Wake up over there.
1: Ancient alien theory. I got it. Darn it. Sorry.
0: Scotty in Mississippi. You're on the Glenn Beck program with Pat and Jeffy.
9: Good to talk to you, Mr. Pat and Jazzy Jeff.
1: Nice to get you. Thank you.
9: I'm a teacher at my church, and I told my class probably about a year ago that it doesn't matter if E.T. shows up at the White House lawn asking to borrow the phone to call home. It's not going to affect my, you know, faith in God regardless, because right. I know in John 1 says, you know, all things are created by Christ Jesus, and in Christ Jesus, by him, all things consist. You know, so regardless if it's part of the Great Deception or aliens coming down, it really doesn't matter. You know, it is Christ is God, and that's all that matters.
0: Yep, that's what applies to our salvation, right? Appreciate it. Thanks a lot, Scotty.
1: Sure does.
0: Lisa in North Carolina, welcome.
10: Hey, guys.
0: Hi.
1: Hi.
10: Hey. You were talking about, you know, maybe there could be aliens and, you know, God created this massive universe. But the Bible is very clear, and I think that's where we need to come to. We need to ground ourselves in the Bible, what the Word of God says in Genesis, and also in Proverbs 8, when he talks about establishing the heavens, and he was there talking about wisdom, and when he inscribed a circle on the face of the deep, and when he made firm the skies above and the springs and the deeps became fixed. And also it goes on to say in verse 31, it says, rejoicing in the world, his earth. And I think for me, my faith is steadfast that God, he created man in his image. Mm-hmm. And there is a vast universe, and that shows the greatness and the beauty of God. But that does not mean there are some weird aliens living on other earth. And even it says in the Bible that in the last days there'll be signs and wonders in the heavens, and it's there to confuse us, and they are demonic. And I think we have to be very careful in how we approach this and not laissez-faire and like, oh, well, you know, if there are aliens, then God must have created them. I think that really takes away from the Word of God, and that is our sole truth, is the Word of God.
0: Hmm. Okay, appreciate it. Thanks, Lisa. I don't know how it takes away from any of that. If you believe that there's other worlds, it's just worlds that he created. They're doing the same thing there that we are here. I don't know why that's a conflict, but interesting thoughts.
1: Very appreciate interesting. It. Yeah.
0: Let's take one more here. Jackie in Maine, welcome.
11: Good afternoon. I think nice to be talking to you guys. This is a first-time caller.
0: Welcome.
11: And I am from the state of Maine. I pastored a church here for 40 years, and I appreciate you know what you guys are doing over there so very much.
1: Thank you.
0: Thanks.
11: In regards to the world, the Bible says that we're created. When it comes to the earth, I believe that there's only one earth with humanity on it, and the reason is because of Jesus Christ himself, that he came as Jesus Christ. There's no second or third Jesus Christ. There's only one Jesus Christ, and he came, gave his life for humanity here on the earth.
0: So he couldn't be the Jesus, the atoner for everybody on every world? I mean, just that one atonement could apply to all of them?
11: That's a good question, but I mean, that's a possibility, but I you know, my feelings and what I've studied, the only thing I can see is that there's one earth with humanity on it, and we are unique, and Jesus Christ loves us, and there was only one Jesus Christ.
0: Yep. And that's what in the end, appreciate it, Jackie. That's what we need to concern ourselves with, right? For our own individual salvation. But it's fun to think about. It's fun to talk about. And it doesn't sound like anybody's faith has been shaken by this.
1: It does not.
0: Which is great, by the way. 888-727-BECK. More coming up in a bit.
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20: Automotive News reports that 7 and 8 year old auto loans are creating a growing problem for buyers who trade in vehicles early. Dealers say many customers owe thousands more than their vehicles are worth, even after years of payments. Rising repair bills, expensive replacement tires, and higher insurance costs are pushing owners back in the showroom sooner than expected, and negative equity carries over into the next loan. Analysts warn that rolling unpaid balances into replacement vehicles can leave buyers trapped in longer payment cycles. The monthly payment may look manageable, but the math is increasingly hard to escape. I'm Ken Chester.

0: Abby believes. This is from the book of Jeff Fisher, which I don't know if you're familiar with. If you've read the whole thing.
1: It's a pretty large book.
0: But there's one chapter and verse that says that the aliens built the pyramids, right?
1: I believe that. Absolutely.
0: Really?
1: We can't build them now to the specifications that they're built.
0: Yeah.
1: So I
0: personally, and this is just me, and I'm not trying to, foist my beliefs on anybody else. I believe Bob the Builder built the pyramids.
1: Well, that's the first time I've ever heard of that.
0: Yeah, that's who did it. And he was really good then. He's still good now. Creative.
1: But Bob's awesome.
0: Yeah, he's awesome.
1: He's awesome.
0: Ask your kids. I'll tell you.
1: On time and under budget all the time. Bob the Builder.
0: We are out of time for today. We'll be back again tomorrow on Pat Gray Unleashed and right here on the Glenn Beck program. And so we'll see you then.

0: you know?
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5: This is a Bloomberg Money Minute. Stocks are higher on hopes for a deal to end the war in Iran. All three major indexes are in the green right now, with the Nasdaq rising ahead of Nvidia's earnings today. The most valuable company in the world reports after the closing bell. Meantime, oil's taken a tumble, down about 6% right now at $98 a barrel. Meta says it doesn't see any more layoffs happening this year after cutting about 8,000 jobs globally today. It's shifting focus and investing more in AI. Intuit's doing the same. The maker of financial software TurboTax and QuickBooks is cutting 3,000 jobs to focus on AI. It also reports earnings today, with sales expectations high for the quarter that included tax season. And PepsiCo's preparing to raise prices on some of its smaller bags of chips, even after reining in the cost of its larger snacks over consumer backlash. The company's hiking prices by 10 to 20 cents as it continues dealing with rising inflation and production costs. Monica Ricks, Bloomberg Radio.
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7: Say what's next for Cuba. I'm Lisa Brady, Fox News. But President Trump just telling reporters the indictment of Cuba's former president, Raul Castro, is a big moment.
8: For nearly 30 years, the families of four murdered Americans have waited for justice.
7: Acting U.S. Attorney General Todd Blanche unveiling the unsealed indictment against Castro and several others over the downing of civilian planes run by an exile group in 1996. Cuba's current president says the island was defending itself from repeated airspace violations at the time. He calls the indictment a political action and suggests it's a pretext for possible U.S. military action. In Miami's Little Havana, many hope for regime change.
9: This should be the beginning of the downfall. This should be the beginning of a liberation of Cuba.
7: Oscar Fernandez, who left Cuba in the 1960s, tearing up while telling Fox they've been ignored for decades and vowing not to let this opportunity pass by. President Trump just threatening again to resume strikes on Iran.
10: Right on the borderline, believe me. If we don't get the right answers, it goes very quickly. We're already
0: ready to go.
7: This after pausing a plan to resume strikes earlier this week to allow more negotiations. Iran is threatening expanded retaliation if strikes resume. An American doctor infected with Ebola during the ongoing outbreak in Congo is now in Germany for treatment.
10: Dr. Peter Stafford, weakened by his condition, was placed in what was described as a plastic tube-shaped bed during the flight to limit his exposure to the pilot and crew, some of whom were in full personal protective equipment. It's believed Stafford operated on a patient who apparently had Ebola. Stafford isolated himself when he noticed symptoms.
7: Fox's Gernal Scott, Stafford's wife, who's also a doctor, and their four kids remain in Congo being monitored for symptoms. 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
12: Hello, I'm Charles Hart. It's Wednesday, May 20th. Here's a look at the top stories from your trusted local news source. A former gymnastics coach who used to work at Chow's Gymnastics in West Des Moines has pleaded guilty to child pornography charges. Sean Gardner pleaded guilty to 3 counts of production of child sexual abuse material. According to court documents, he used his coaching position to record minors changing clothes and using the bathroom. An investigation began after the U.S. Center for Safe Sport got reports against Gardner. The FBI believes he targeted athletes at Chow's from 2018 to 2022, as well as athletes in Louisiana and Mississippi. Gardner's sentencing is set for October, and he faces a maximum of 90 years in prison. Well, after Cedar Falls decided against new restrictions on cryptocurrency mining, Simple Mining is now holding an open house for its proposed facility today. On Monday, the Cedar Falls City Council followed its Planning and Zoning Commission's recommendations, rejecting plans to allow mining facilities in industrial districts. Simple Mining says the facility would create local jobs, generate property taxes, and use about the same amount of water as 7 houses each year. The company says the city will benefit.
13: Our large consumption of electricity is an economic benefit to the city of Cedar Falls. We help pay for schools, we help pay for roads.
12: Critics say the project would hardly bring any benefits to Cedar Falls, arguing it would generate noise, use up utilities like water and electricity, and pollute the environment. Today's open house starts at 2:30 at 2715 Technology Parkway in Cedar Falls. 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
16: The KCRG TV9 First Alert Forecast, mostly sunny, our high near 63. Partly cloudy tonight, 46. Mostly cloudy tomorrow and 63. Northeast winds 5 to 15 today, northeast at 5 to 15 tonight. A shower chance on Friday with a high of 64 for the holiday weekend. Temperatures warm, 80s by Memorial Day. I'm TV9 First Alert Storm Team Meteorologist Joe Winters on News Talk 1540 KXEL.
17: We have 59 degrees now on News Talk 1540 KXEL.

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9: This is the Bloomberg Money Minute. Nissan is hitting the reset button. The automaker has been suffering from steep losses and mountainous debt after a rocky stretch, which included a failed merger with Honda. As part of its reboot, Nissan plans to reduce the number of models from 56 to 45. The company aims to sell more than a million cars each in the U.S. and China. Nissan America's chairman Christian Meunier says the company has been focusing on producing where it sells.
10: A year ago, in the month of January, 45% of the cars we're selling in the U.S. were made in the U.S., and now we're above 60%. And the objective is really to reach an 80% mix of production in the U.S. for the U.S.
9: Nissan plans to highlight fresher products, including hybrid versions of its best-selling Rogue and a revived Xterra SUV. Nissan's renewed push into hybrids in the U.S. comes after the company abandoned them in 2019, forcing it to sit out the recent boom in sales of gas electrics by Toyota and Honda. Courtney Donahoe, Bloomberg Radio.
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0: counsel.

0: continue, the left has just lost their mind. Linda, have you followed this? Did you see what Gavin Newsom said? I can't celebrate the 4th of July. Good, we don't want you to celebrate with us. I don't give a flying atom ship if you celebrate with us at all. I just don't care. I mean, they've got Graham Plattner, you got Wes Moore, you got Abigail Spamberger, Stacey Abrams. Did you hear what that lunatic, Tom Massey, by the way, he got his ass kicked last night, lost by 10 points. Huge victory for President Trump. I did talk to him last night. Let's just say he was in a pretty good mood after the results came in. I'm going to play some of this. Hakeem Jeffries has lost his mind. That idiot mayor of Minneapolis, Mayor Small Fry French Fry, you know, comparing ICE to Nazis and Secret Service. Now, you try and make the argument that their incendiary, insightful language has not resulted in acts of violence. Three assassination attempts against one president, and our friend Charlie Kirk is no longer alive. He was murdered on tape, on video. And then you hear the craziness. Then you have the Luigi Mangione cult that loves that guy. Newsom, I can't celebrate July 4th. The founding fathers did not live and die for this moment. No, not for radical communism, redistributionism, statism. No, they didn't, Gavin. And you'll never be president. Quick break, right back.
1: This is a Bloomberg Money Minute. Stocks are higher and oil keeps falling amid growing optimism that this conflict in the Middle East could be resolved soon. Traders are also looking ahead to NVIDIA's first quarter earnings in the next hour. The company is set to report after closing and give a much anticipated update on the state of the AI economy, with sales estimated to have grown 80%. A majority of Federal Reserve officials warned the central bank would likely need to consider raising interest rates if inflation continued to run above their 2% target. That's according to the latest Fed minutes, which show that many officials called for the Fed to drop its easing bias and signaled its next move could be an interest rate hike. And bad news for D&D fans today, Hasbro canceled a publishing deal with independent studio giant Skull less than a year after announcing it, which means the Dungeons & Dragons game they were working on is also getting scrapped. Hasbro has been focused more on video games.

0: in recent years and has signaled it wants to cut costs. Monica Ricks, Bloomberg Radio.
1: This is the closing market report for Wednesday on the Iowa Agribusiness Radio Network. I'm Riley Smith. On the phone right now with Bill Moore of Price Futures Group as we wrap up another day in the ag marketplace. Bill, what have we seen going on in the grain and livestock markets today?
2: The market's backtracking today. Corn down 10, beans down 12, wheat down 8. Basically, we've had a roller coaster 4 or 5 market days going back to last Thursday and Friday when Trump returned from the Beijing summit with China and said things went well but didn't have any concrete specific information about export or export sales. And the market didn't like the lack of detail and plummeted hard. Beans actually dropped 60 cents off that lack of news at the tail end of last week, closing the lowest right off the trading range lows they've been in going back to early April. But then on Sunday, we had a what they call a White House fact sheet announcement. Did give us information that China was going to buy $17 billion additional ag goods on top of the $12 million they committed to earlier in the year.
1: That again was Bill Moore of Price Futures Group. We'll look at the numbers next.
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1: At the close, July corn down 9.5 at 465¾. December new crop down 8.5 at 489¼. July soybeans down 9¾ at 1199¾. November new crop down 9.5 at 1193½. On the Merck, June live cattle down $1.27 at 253.27. August feeders up 212 at 365.77. June lean hogs down 65 cents at 97.27. Pork cutout down 65 cents as well at 113.30. That's been a check of the closing market prices here on the Iowa Agribusiness Radio Network. I'm Riley Smith.
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0: The data tones you've just heard are used in the emergency alert system. This concludes testing under the EAS. 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
1: The KCRG TV9 First Alert forecast, mostly sunny, our high near 63. Partly cloudy tonight, 46. Mostly cloudy tomorrow and 63. Northeast winds 5 to 15 today, northeast at 5 to 15 tonight. A shower chance on Friday with a high of 64 for the holiday weekend. Temperatures warm, 80s by Memorial Day. I'm TV9 First Alert Storm Team Meteorologist Joe Winters on News Talk 1540 KXEL.
2: We have 59 degrees now on News Talk 1540 KXEL.

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0: The Veterans of Foreign Wars of the United States, the VFW, works to support veterans and their families, making sure they have the benefits and support of a grateful nation. The Department of Iowa VFW is based in Des Moines and was chartered on May 20, 1921. Today's VFW and auxiliaries include more than 2 million members in approximately 8,000 posts worldwide. The group honors the dead by helping the living through veteran service, community service, national security, and a strong national defense. The VFW traces its roots back to 1899 when veterans from the Spanish-American War and the Philippine Insurrection founded local organizations to secure rights and benefits for their service. To that point, veterans were left to care for themselves when they returned from war, often in injured or sick condition. The group also helped fund the creation of the Vietnam, Korean War, World War II, and Women in Military Service memorials. There are now posts in a dozen countries, including 4 posts in Mexico that are actually under the jurisdiction of the Department of Iowa VFW, which was first chartered to serve Iowa's veterans on this date in 1921. And that's Iowa Almanac for May 20th. Follow us on Twitter, at Iowa Almanac.
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2: 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So if you're feeling overwhelmed, remember, reaching out is a step forward. 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Mental health is part of your overall health. 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
0: May is Mental Health Month, and Red Apple Audio Networks reminds you, breaking the silence can save lives. 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
1: Gavin Newsom really wants to be the next president, and he has an idea to bring in especially female voters, young moms, and that is free diapers for all.
3: You know exactly what I'm holding in my hand, diapers. We'll be distributing 40 million free diapers this year to new families.
1: He's like Oprah, and you get free diapers, and you get free diapers. Problem is that these free diapers will be through a group called Baby to Baby. The CEO is Nora Weinstein, who sits on the board of, bing, bing, bing, Mrs. Gavin Newsom's group, California Partners Project. $20 million went to this vendor. I wonder why. He will not be the Democratic nominee in 2028.
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7: This is a Bloomberg Money Minute. 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
7: That's McCormick CEO Brendan Foley.
8: Where you have big legacy, you know, sort of iconic brand names like Hellmann's or like McCormick. 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
7: And Foley says the combined company should bring in about $20 billion a year across herbs, spices, and now condiments.
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7: Nathan Hager, Bloomberg Radio.

0: You know, Abraham Lincoln described the price of freedom. 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
2: 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Today is National Rescue Dog Day. The ASPCA estimates roughly 3.3 million dogs of all shapes and sizes enter shelters every year. These animals are looking for some owner to take them to their new forever home and make them part of their family. Also on this date, in 1927, Charles Lindbergh took off from Roosevelt Field in New York in his plane, the Spirit of St. Louis, and wouldn't land for the next 33 and a half hours till he arrived in Paris, France, completing the first ever nonstop flight across the Atlantic. Pilot Amelia Earhart took off in her red Lockheed Vega aircraft from Newfoundland, Canada, and landed in Northern Ireland just 15 hours later to become the first woman to fly nonstop across the Atlantic in 1932. If it's your birthday today, you share it with Bill Hewlett, the co-founder of computer and technology company Hewlett-Packard, born in 1913. I'm Tushar Saxena, and that's your Fox Daily Snapshot.
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5: Kind of pressure on Cuba. I'm Lisa Brady, Fox News. A federal indictment unsealed in Miami charges Cuba's former president, Raul Castro, and several others in the 1996 shootdown of civilian planes operated by Miami-based exiles, killing four Americans.
6: President Trump is committed to restoring a very simple but important principle. If you kill Americans, we will pursue you, no matter who you are, no matter what title you hold. And in this case, no matter how much time has passed.
5: Acting U.S. Attorney General Todd Blanche referring any questions about possible military action to the Pentagon, but President Trump telling reporters he does not think there's a need for escalation. Earlier, the president mixing foreign policy with a commencement address at the U.S. Coast Guard Academy in Connecticut.
7: The president praised the Coast Guard's role in the operation to capture Venezuela's leader Nicolas Maduro and the branch's role in Operation Epic Fury in Iran. But he also thanked the Coast Guard for their work interdicting drug trafficking.
8: We had a majority of drugs were coming in by the sea, by the ocean, and we have virtually stopped that.
7: On Iran, the president said he may have to hit them harder, but said maybe he won't have to.
8: The only question is, do we go and finish it up, or are they going to be signing a document? Let's see what happens.
7: He said he learned at his recent meeting with China's president Xi Jinping that she has a great respect for the U.S. military.
5: Fox's Jessica Rosenthal. A housing bill wins overwhelming bipartisan support in the U.S. House, but the 21st Century Road to Housing Act is not a done deal.
9: The bill does offer home building incentives as well as a program to convert buildings into housing among its details. But the House did strip out a Senate provision that made investors who built single-family homes for rent sell them after 7 years. The revised House version now goes back to the Senate.
5: Fox's Grinnell Scott. That bill expected to keep moving, with housing being one of the affordability issues in focus leading up to the midterms. 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
15: Hello, I'm Charles Hart. It's Wednesday, May 20th. Here's a look at the top stories from your trusted local news source. A former gymnastics coach who used to work at Challenge Gymnastics in West Des Moines has pleaded guilty to child pornography charges. Sean Gardner pleaded guilty to three counts of production of child sexual abuse material. According to court documents, he used his coaching position to record minors changing clothes and using the bathroom. An investigation began after the U.S. Center for Safe Sport got reports against Gardner. The FBI believes he targeted athletes at Chow's from 2018 to 2022, as well as athletes in Louisiana and Mississippi. Gardner's sentencing is set for October, and he faces a maximum of 90 years in prison. Well, after Cedar Falls decided against new restrictions on cryptocurrency mining, Simple Mining is now holding an open house for its proposed facility today. On Monday, the Cedar Falls City Council followed its Planning and Zoning Commission's recommendations, rejecting plans to allow mining facilities in industrial districts. Simple Mining says the facility would create local jobs, generate property taxes, and use about the same amount of water as seven houses each year. The company says the city will benefit.
16: Our large consumption of electricity is an economic benefit to the city of Cedar Falls. We help pay for schools. We help pay for roads.
15: Critics say the project would hardly bring any benefits to Cedar Falls, arguing it would generate noise, use up utilities like water and electricity, and pollute the environment. Today's open house starts at 2:30 at 2715 Technology Parkway in Cedar Falls. 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
20: The KCRG TV9 first alert forecast. Mostly sunny, our high near 63. Partly cloudy tonight, 46. Mostly cloudy tomorrow and 63. Northeast winds 5 to 15 today. Northeast at 5 to 15 tonight. A shower chance on Friday with a high of 64 for the holiday weekend. Temperatures warm, 80s by Memorial Day. I'm TV9 first alert storm team meteorologist Joe Winters on News Talk 1540 KXEL.
21: Currently, it's 61 degrees on the Voice of Eastern Iowa.

0: I'm Chad Pergram with the Speaker's Lobby. The story never ends. Republicans are using a special process called budget reconciliation to bypass Democrats and pass a bill to fund the Border Patrol and ICE by June 1st. But that's complicated by calls to include $1 billion for President Trump's ballroom because of security after the recent assassination attempt at the White House Correspondents' Dinner. So Democrats are launching a blitz about the ballroom. Quote, Republicans say let them eat cake and demand American taxpayers build Trump a palace while they're at it, said Senate Minority Leader Chuck Schumer. The decision by GOP leaders to shove $1 billion into the bill opens the floor for other Republicans to stuff additional priorities into this budget reconciliation measure. That can include the Save America Act, money for the war in Iran. Some pro-life Republicans are pushing an extension of a ban on money for Planned Parenthood. The prohibition expires later this year. President Trump says it's been a very thorny issue, and it's all under negotiation right now. With the Speaker's Lobby, Chad Pergram, Fox News.
1: This is the Iowa Business Report Wednesday edition with support from the Iowa Secretary of State, urging you to recognize the signs of business fraud. 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After more than a half century located near Amana, Wendler Incorporated cut the ribbon on a new headquarters in Cedar Rapids earlier this month. Jamie Rich is president of Wendler.
2: In 1973, the company was founded in the owner's basement, which a lot of companies have been, you know, founded in people's basements and in his house in High Amana, and then moved to a facility on the south side of the Amana colonies, and were there for 50 years. Great place to be, great place to grow. You know, we were able to focus on our business and really didn't have a lot of other things that were causing us issues or that we had to deal with. And then got to the point, though, where we kind of outgrew the neighborhood. We knew just because of the work that we did in the Cedar Rapids market that, you know, Cedar Rapids had a great pool of talent and people that we could hire and bring on. So when it came time to make the transition, really made sense to move here to Cedar Rapids and looked for a while. And then the building that we're in just kind of, you know, our realtors brought it to our attention. It wasn't listed on the market and it fit the bill to a T. And we were really thrilled to be able to get this facility. We bought the building mid last year and then spent the next 6 months remodeling the second floor, which is where all of our staff is at.
1: 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I'm Jeff Stein for the Iowa.
3: Elena had another asthma attack. She's really sad to miss school.

0: again.
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0: I just can't shake this fever.
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2: Sorry, boss. 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
3: This is a Bloomberg Money Minute. Ford Motors shaking up its failed EV strategy, which has already lost billions of dollars, by spending billions more on what could be the holy grail of EVs.
4: They're developing the next generation of electric vehicles on something they call the universal electric vehicle platform. And the first one will be a pickup truck, a medium-sized pickup truck that will show up next year with a starting price of $30,000.
3: That's Keith Naughton, automotive reporter at Bloomberg. Hopes are running high that a lightweight, roomy, high-tech, and affordable EV truck will attract U.S. buyers and fend off interest in ultra-low-priced EVs made in China before they arrive in the U.S.
4: It is just a matter of time before the Chinese arrive, and Ford is trying to come up with a vehicle here that will compete with the Chinese.
3: And at just $30,000, half the average price of an EV right now, the upcoming Ford pickup might change a lot of minds. Tom Busby, Bloomberg Radio.
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6: The KCRG TV9 First Alert forecast, mostly sunny, our high near 63. Partly cloudy tonight, 46. Mostly cloudy tomorrow and 63. Northeast winds 5 to 15 today, northeast at 5 to 15 tonight. A shower chance on Friday with a high of 64 for the holiday weekend. Temperatures warm, 80s by Memorial Day. I'm TV9 First Alert Storm Team Meteorologist Joe Winters on News Talk 1540 KXEL.
7: Currently it's 61 degrees on the Voice of Eastern Iowa.

0: wrap things up for today, and let not your heart be troubled. We are taking a couple of days off for Memorial Day, unless news warrants. Linda is not looking forward to that phone call if it happens, but I hope you have a great Memorial Day. I hope you look at Americans for Prosperity, AFPHannity.com, and I hope you read the Declaration of Independence as they are suggesting we all do this Memorial Day. 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Have a great holiday. God bless you and your families. We'll be back here on Tuesday unless news warrants otherwise. 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
5: A Castro in Cuba gets indicted. I'm Tom Rigotti, Fox News. A former Cuban leader is under U.S. indictment. Fox's Evan Brown with details.
6: A federal grand jury in Miami indicts 94-year-old former Cuban dictator Raul Castro for allegedly ordering the shooting down of four Miami-based civilian pilots participating in the 1996 Brothers to the Rescue humanitarian flights in international airspace.
7: Nations and their leaders cannot be permitted to target Americans, kill them, and not face accountability.
6: Acting U.S. Attorney General Todd Blanche speaking in Miami, Cuba's embassy in the U.S. in a series of social media posts claims the humanitarian nature of the flights were phony and the pilots invaded Cuban airspace.
5: President Trump says he's not rushing a permanent ceasefire with Iran.
8: We're going to give this one shot. I'm in no hurry. You never think, oh, the midterms, I'm in a hurry. I'm in no hurry. Ideally, I'd like to see few people killed as opposed to a lot.
5: Traffic is still more or less stalled in the Strait of Hormuz as both the U.S. and Iran continue to halt activity. Fox Business Network's Ashley Webster reports from Tel Aviv.
9: Iran says in the last 24 hours, 26 vessels have passed through the strait, including three tankers, two from China, one from South Korea, carrying an estimated 8 million barrels of crude oil. Analysts say that Tehran is allowing vessels from favored nations to pass through. The U.S. naval blockade also continues to prevent any ships from entering or leaving Iranian ports.
5: Oil prices have spiked since the start of the U.S. strikes on Iran, though they fell a bit today after Trump suggested talks were in their final stages. President Trump appears to be losing some support among Republicans. A new AP NORC poll finds about 6 in 10 Republicans approve of how the president is handling the economy. That's down from about 8 in 10 in February before the Iran war began. 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
15: Hello, I'm Charles Hart. It's Wednesday, May 20th. Here's a look at the top stories from your trusted local news source. A former gymnastics coach who used to work at Chow's Gymnastics in West Des Moines has pleaded guilty to child pornography charges. Sean Gardner pleaded guilty to 3 counts of production of child sexual abuse material. According to court documents, he used his coaching position to record minors changing clothes and using the bathroom. An investigation began after the U.S. Center for Safe Sport got reports against Gardner. The FBI believes he targeted athletes at Chow's from 2018 to 2022, as well as athletes in Louisiana and Mississippi. Gardner's sentencing is set for October, and he faces a maximum of 90 years in prison. Well, after Cedar Falls decided against new restrictions on cryptocurrency mining, Simple Mining is now holding an open house for its proposed facility today. On Monday, the Cedar Falls City Council followed its Planning and Zoning Commission's recommendations, rejecting plans to allow mining facilities in industrial districts. Simple Mining says the facility would create local jobs, generate property taxes, and use about the same amount of water as 7 houses each year. The company says the city will benefit.
16: Our large consumption of electricity is an economic benefit to the city of Cedar Falls. We help pay for schools, we help pay for roads.
15: Critics say the project would hardly bring any benefits to Cedar Falls, arguing it would generate noise, use up utilities like water and electricity, and pollute the environment. Today's open house starts at 2:30 at 2715 Technology Parkway in Cedar Falls. 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
20: I was born blind, and for a blind person, building a Lego set on their own is practically impossible because all the instructions are pictures.
19: Matthew Schifrin is founder of Bricks for the Blind. He tells the Associated Press that when blind kids can build Lego sets on their own, it's not just a fun pastime, it's liberating.
20: It was truly incredible building my first ever set. This was something that I had thought of as off limits.
19: Schifrin approached Lego to pitch them the importance of accessible instructions for the blind.
20: Lego said we can do 20 sets a year. But I thought to myself, you know, we can do more.
19: Today, Bricks for the Blind has adapted more than 530 sets for blind people, and they post free text-based instructions explaining how to build the sets on their website. Schifrin works with a team of 30 sighted writers and blind testers. Making a set accessible takes a week or two, depending on its size. But Schifrin says they have sets that are as small as 35 pieces, up to 4,000. Amy Morris, Bloomberg Radio.
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22: The KCRG TV9 First Alert forecast, mostly sunny, our high near 63. Partly cloudy tonight, 46. Mostly cloudy tomorrow and 63. Northeast winds, 5 to 15 today. Northeast at 5 to 15 tonight. A shower chance on Friday with a high of 64 for the holiday weekend. Temperatures warm, 80s by Memorial Day. I'm TV9 First Alert Storm Team Meteorologist Joe Winters on News Talk 1540 KXEL.
0: Currently, it's 61 degrees on the Voice of Eastern Iowa.
1: He's here. He's here. Now, broadcasting from the underground command post, deep in the bowels of a hidden bunker, somewhere under the brick and steel of a nondescript building, we've once again made contact with our leader, Mark Levin.

0: Democrat Party says it's left me. If you're really going to show some muscle, and you both come from districts where you could win Republican seats, Moskowitz may have been gerrymandered out, but Josh has a sort of a marginal district. The fact of the matter is, unless you leave the Democrat Party, which is the party of the Islamists, the Marxists, and yes, the neo-Nazis now, you're stuck. Folks, history is unfolding right before our eyes. President of the United States has delivered an incredible, consequential first year, restoring strength at our borders, rebuilding American confidence, and putting this country back on a path of common sense and constitutional principles. I believe our system was never meant to rest on one leader. 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
2: Have you stopped to think about idols? There are plenty of them in the Old Testament. Even after seeing the miracles of God, the ancient Israelites still set up false gods of wood, stone, and other substances that could not see, hear, or deliver. Our modern idols are more sophisticated, and Satan is more subtle in how he persuades so many to worship them. Oh, not outright, not a statue. Our idols today are money, pleasure, fame, and most subtle of all, politics. This is especially dangerous for followers of Jesus. Many are trying a type of alchemy, fusing politics and faith. They deny it, but don't they seem to spend more time focusing on political leaders and those so-called other names than they do scripture and the kingdom not of this world? Are some of us frustrated by the way things are going, no matter who is running or ruining Washington? Well, here's a quote from C.S. Lewis that might offer help. If we find ourselves with a desire that nothing in this world can satisfy, the most probable explanation is we are made for another world. Ponder that. I'm Cal Thomas.
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4: 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The Colorado River is 1,450 miles long and the fifth longest in the U.S. The name Colorado derived from the Spanish language colored reddish due to its heavy silt load. It starts in central Rocky Mountains. It flows southwest across the Colorado Plateau through the Grand Canyon before reaching Lake Mead, the Arizona-Nevada border. Known for its dramatic canyons, whitewater rapids, and 11 U.S. national parks, the Colorado River and its tributaries are a vital source for water for 40 million people. An extensive system of dams, reservoirs, and aqueducts diverts most of the entire flow for agricultural irrigation. I'm Mark Oppold.
5: The KCRG TV 9 First Alert forecast: partly cloudy, will drop

0: down near 46. Mostly cloudy skies on Thursday, 63. Cloudy scattered showers Thursday night and 48. Northeast winds 5 to 15 overnight, east at 5 to 15 on Thursday. Shower chance on Friday with 64, mostly cloudy Saturday 72, close to 80 by Memorial Day. I'm TV9 meteorologist Joe Winters on News Talk 1540 KXEL.
1: Currently it's 61 degrees on the Voice of Eastern Iowa.
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2: Produce nearly 70 pounds of manure per year. Multiply that by a few more chickens in the backyard, and you really have to be on top of knowing how to handle it. David Frame is an extension poultry specialist at the University of Utah. He says properly composting the coop litter, which includes the bedding and the manure, is a very efficient way to manage it.
5: You don't ever want to just take litter out of a coop and then just pile it in the corner of your lot somewhere, because then it becomes a fly hazard and things like that. The proper composting to be able to put on the garden is the real key here. It does give a great compost to the garden. There's no doubt about it. And there's various ways you can do that.
2: For example, put the poultry litter in an open-ended box so you can turn it with a pitchfork as it's composting. There are four main components that must be in the mixture. If they aren't there, you'll just have a rotting pile. They are carbon, which is the bedding, nitrogen, which comes from the feces, and you also need adequate moisture and aeration.
5: You contain it in a place like that. You add water. If it looks like a mud ball in your hand, it's too much water. Then the other point is you've got to aerate it. So you take your pitchfork and you turn that thing every few days.
6: The way you know when you've done it right is that it'll heat up.
5: And you want that heat to occur because it kills any kind of bacteria that might be in the litter. And also, if you get it up high enough, it'll kill the weed seeds.
2: Another option is to house chickens in a movable coop or a chicken run. 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
7: The KCRG TV9 First Alert forecast, partly cloudy, will drop down near 46. Mostly cloudy skies on Thursday, 63. Cloudy scattered showers Thursday night and 48. Northeast winds 5 to 15 overnight, east at 5 to 15 on Thursday. Shower chance on Friday with 64, mostly cloudy Saturday 72, close to 80 by Memorial Day. I'm TV9 meteorologist Joe Winters on News Talk 1540 KXEL.
8: This hour, it's 60 degrees from News Talk 1540 KXEL.
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10: Driving liberal elites crazy with a dose of common sense. This is the

0: If you're turning 65 or you're older, and I know you're like me and you're getting bombarded with Medicare spam, it's only going to get worse, of course. It's annoying. It's confusing. 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All right, only a few minutes left with Gad Sot. So you just learned that your book's number one on the New York Times bestseller list.
1: Indeed. Instant number one, New York Times bestseller, both in nonfiction hardcover and in the combined categories. And actually, I was so happy that my family actually recorded it as my publisher called me to announce it to me.
0: Wow.
1: And I posted on social media. It's amazing.
0: Isn't that exciting? You work so damn hard on a book. You've been thinking about this book for years, and then the public embraces it. That's a good thing. It's exciting.
1: It's the greatest thing. And I love that you said this, because too few professors realize that our job is not only to publish peer-reviewed academic papers, which are going to be read by seven people. And I don't mean to denigrate academia. I love academia. But if we're doing important things, we should be able to cater to the trucker and the corrections officer and the homemaker. So the fact that my book has been so well received brings me such joy, Mark.
0: And it has been. And that phrase will never be forgotten. That phrase will live with you the rest of the time, Suicidal Empathy. And it's a very, very important book. And the timing of the release of the book, sometimes things just work out, and it just worked out for you. You know, when I wrote my book, Liberty and Tyranny, it came out exactly when the Tea Party started. It's like, wow.
1: Right.
0: But it's very, very important, this book, Suicidal Empathy. I want to encourage you to go to Amazon.com. It could show up at your steps tomorrow. Any major bookstore, if you're like me, you're a nerd, you hang out at Barnes & Noble or wherever you go. It's the kind of book you want to read and you want to talk about, because it really does make you think, but it explains a lot too. And to be honest with you, I could have spent five more hours with you. I got a lot more questions, a lot more. I think I'd be the kind of student that sits in the back row, you know, takes it all in and then asks you 50 questions. That's what I used to do in law school, you know.
1: Well, it's such a pleasure talking to you, and I'm truly so honored that you gave me the opportunity. And hey, invite me anytime back, and I'll be there with bells on.
0: All right, brother. You take care of yourself, okay? It's been a pleasure.
1: Thank you.
0: Absolute
1: so much.
0: Pleasure.
1: Thank you, sir.
0: All right, you take care. Isn't that fascinating, Mr. Producer? There you go, folks. Suicidal Empathy explains a lot. It really does. And, you know, there's very few authors I have on that long, or very few authors I have on twice. We had Buck Sexton on here twice, because his book is a brilliant book, too. So it's not that we don't do authors, it's just that we can't do all the authors, and I like to sort of go through the book to make sure that it's something that might interest you. I know you, Mr. and Mrs. America. I know this will interest you, and he's been spending a lot of his career in Canada. There's a lot of people who listen to this program in Canada. Canada's fallen apart. They used to have some great prime ministers up in Canada. They really did. Harper was one example. There were others, too. But, you know, you got this Trudeau, now you got this Carney guy. Really two disasters, absolute disasters. And I think this Suicidal Empathy defines them perfectly. It really does. And I also think maybe it's a little more than suicidal empathy. I think these people are ideologically stuck. And I know what the professor would say. Well, that's the same thing. You can still be you know, suicidal empathy and be ideologically stuck. And he's right. They're ideologically stuck, and for a lot of people, there's no getting through to them. But you know what? You can't get through to everybody. If you can get through to a percentage, that's pretty good, too. All right, we've got a lot more. The Power Hour's next. Grab your copy of Suicidal Empathy, Amazon.com. We'll be back in about 5 or 6 minutes. Be right back.
2: This is a Bloomberg Money Minute, a blowout earnings report, and a higher forecast from AI chipmaker NVIDIA after the closing bell, as tech companies continue to spend billions building out their AI infrastructures. It's also adding an additional $80 billion to a share buyback plan. Earlier on Wall Street, rising hopes for an end to the war in Iran sent oil sharply lower and stocks soaring higher. All the major averages today up between 1 and 1.5%. The Dow up 645 points. It's back above 50,000. The Nasdaq up 400. The S&P up 79. And oil around $98 a barrel. Meta Platforms began the process of cutting upwards of 8,000 workers today to refocus on AI. And Intuit, the maker of TurboTax and QuickBooks, cutting 3,000 staffers, according to Reuters, to infuse AI into more of its services. And two-thirds of Harvard University faculty voted to cap the number of A grades for undergraduates to no more than 20% of a class plus four. Tom Busby, Bloomberg Radio.
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12: 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The firm's strategy is to enhance the value of back catalogs through developing music-related immersive experiences and biographical productions. 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
15: Charges filed against Cuba's former leader. I'm Tom Rigotti, Fox News. The Justice Department is bringing charges against former Cuban President Raul Castro in a new indictment that accuses him of downing civilian planes. Here's Fox's David Spunt.
16: Raul Castro, the 94-year-old former Cuban president and brother of the late Fidel Castro, the man who led the Cuban Revolution, is now facing seven criminal charges, including murder. In 1996, a humanitarian group called Brothers to the Rescue flew three planes to help rescue people fleeing the communist nation. Two aircraft were shot down off the Cuban coast. Four people were killed. According to the indictment, Raul Castro met with military leaders and authorized them to take decisive and deadly action against Brothers to the Rescue aircraft. Representatives from the Cuban government put out a statement condemning the indictment.
15: SpaceX, led by Tesla CEO Elon Musk, plans to go public. Fox Business Network's Grady Trimble has details.
4: This filing with the Securities and Exchange Commission sets the stage for a SpaceX debut on the NASDAQ in mid-June. June 12th is what's being reported. The SEC filing does confirm that Goldman Sachs will lead the underwriting. Morgan Stanley, Bank of America, Citi, JP Morgan, and others will also be involved. The paperwork peels back the curtain on the financials of SpaceX, too. The company now includes the rocket business, Starlink satellites, and artificial intelligence company XAI. SpaceX generated $18.7 billion in revenue last year, reporting a loss of around $4.9 billion. It generated a nearly $800 million profit the previous year in 2024.
15: Musk will serve as CEO and chairman of the board. The company wants to raise as much as $80 billion in funding towards a valuation of $2 trillion. That would be the largest stock market debut of all time for any company. 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